0: an alarm, it sounded. After the White House announced a deal with Canada on tariffs, the president was asked if the U.S. would lower tariffs on steel and aluminum.
1: Farmers have been hurt very badly by Canada, and they won't be paying any tariffs anymore. And we may bring some of the tariffs down to a level where other countries are, because Canada was paying a higher tariff.
0: The president said he plans 50% tariff on Canadian goods had been paused for 3 days, so details can be ironed out. Seven people, including five Americans, killed when a safari helicopter crashed in a remote part of Kenya.
2: Among those killed was Jose Suarez, an executive with Telemundo, the Spanish language network owned by NBC Universal. Kenyan authorities say the Lady Lori helicopter went down near Mount Ololo, a popular tourist destination. Investigators are trying to determine the cause.
0: Fox's Carmen Roberts. A Missouri judge will allow two new U.S. House districts backed by President Trump to be used in the November election. The new districts were used in the August primaries. On that day, the state's Republican Secretary of State rejected a petition seeking to force a referendum on using the new map. 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
0: An arrest in a deadly stabbing in Virginia, and police say the suspect was in a relationship with the victim.
5: Fairfax County police say Alexis Cedillos Campos is in custody for the stabbing death of Carmen Pooch, a woman Chief Kevin Davis said the suspect was involved with, and in addition to the fatal stabbing,
6: eventually doused her in gasoline and tried to set her on fire.
5: He was arrested in Maryland and is expected to be extradited to Virginia. Chief Davis said there are many layers to a possible motive.
6: When two people are involved in a relationship and where another relationship may exist as well.
5: Chief Smith did not go into specifics, but said even with Cedillos Campos in custody, the case for now remains open in case others are involved. Gernal Scott, Fox News.
0: A high-ranking member of Oklahoma's state government arrested for public intoxication.
7: Oklahoma Secretary of State Benjamin LePack was arrested for public intoxication outside of an Edmond McDonald's Friday.
8: You had zero to drink?
9: No, I don't want to eat my McDonald's.
7: That sound from police body camera footage. Officers say the 42-year-old smelled of alcohol and was unable to maintain a coherent train of thought, and later learned he was arrested in May of 2021 for driving with an open container. LePack was appointed acting Secretary of State by Governor Kevin Stitt in 2025. He assumed the role permanently earlier this year. LePack's spokesperson told local outlets he'll address the ticket appropriately through the legal process.
0: Fox's Gianna Gelosi. UN Secretary General Antonio Guterres says he's concerned by the decision by the Trump administration to impose sanctions on the president and the senior trial lawyer of the International Criminal Court. That's according to a UN spokesman who says while the United Nations and ICC are separate entities with distinct mandates, the UN views the court as a key pillar of international criminal justice. I'm Lisa Lucera. This is Fox News.
10: Tech. Apple users might have to open up their Apple Wallet to make use of Apple's new AI. Apple already unveiled its artificially intelligent upgrade to its long-troubled personal assistant Siri during its developers conference this summer. So while an AI-powered version of Siri has been on the Apple users' wish list for some time, the company's departing CEO Tim Cook reveals on an earnings call, as reported by TechCrunch, that users looking to make extended use of this new version of Siri could be made to pay for it. Other competitive AI bots such as Grok, ChatGPT, or Anthropic's Claude all require subscriptions for increased or extra usage of the AI computing power above and beyond what it is offering in its free tier of service. Siri AI will be featured in the rollout of iOS 27 this fall. Developers are already accessing beta versions of the new system. With Fox on Tech, I'm Evan Brown, Fox News.
8: The 930 WFMD SkyScan forecast for Frederick and surrounding counties. Partly cloudy through this evening with a low of 68. Thursday showers with a high of 83 and possibly a thunderstorm after 4. Thursday night, chance of showers in the evening, otherwise mostly cloudy with a low of 65. 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
12: The Joe Pags Show, glad to have you here. There's a lot going on, lots to get to, lots to talk about. Appreciate you stopping by. Have some sound bites from President Trump. He was out there at the construction site for the ballroom that he's been told has to stop by August 27th or something. He, of course, is appealing, and this probably will end up in the Supreme Court, whether the president, the chief executive, has the ability to expand or change or do something at the White House without congressional approval. The argument is you've got to have congressional approval. I don't know that to be true. And I say, you know, why is this the hill that the left is dying on? Leave him alone. The ballroom's not for him. He's leaving in 2 years. It's not for him. It will be for him for the 2 years, but then it's for everybody in perpetuity. What's wrong with that? And you know, damn well, if Obama said, let's do it, you'd say, okay. Just like Obama built some basketball court or something. Presidents through the years have made changes to the White House. It's just because it's this president that do all they can to go to the radical judges in D.C. and get him to stop. I just think that's dumb. I promised you a piece of video that I didn't bring you because we got busy in the first hour, and it's Abdul Sayed. Abdul El Sayed. His full name is Abdul Rahman Muhammad El Sayed. This is the guy who is the Democrat, really DSA, candidate for U.S. Senate out of Michigan. He's running against Mike Rogers, the Republican, who we're working on getting back on the program. We've known Mike a long time. But he's in some sort of a weird podcast where they're all on video, which is fine. But this woman goes on and on and on and on and on and on and on. She's making comparisons to Jesus Christ. And El Sayed basically compares himself to Jesus Christ.
13: We observe and have observed in a lot of progressive races that the policies put forward, things like Medicare for all, being anti-war, resisting corporate money and influence in politics, those things, we read them as Christians as being very similar to the teachings of Jesus that were laid out on the Sermon on the Mount, that you can't serve God and money, that the peacemakers are blessed, that obviously Jesus was a healer and very focused on people's bodies being redeemed.
12: So the DSA, basically what she's saying is, it's the Jesus party.
13: And yet, those platforms and those policies are being named radical. And we know that you have been referred to as a radical. So what do you think about that title, that these things that seem to come very easily from the Christian faith that are shared in the Muslim faith, like, why is that considered so radical?
14: Well, you know, Jesus, peace and blessings be upon him, was considered radical in his time too. And there is a radical nature.
12: You've got five people in this same box with this guy, all shaking their head. Yep, yep, mm-hmm, yep, yep. So he's a radical, El Sayed, but Jesus was also considered a radical. He literally, this guy who follows Islam, he doesn't follow Christianity, just compared himself to Jesus.
14: Being willing to stand forthright in a time of corruption.
12: Michigan, I think that you're better than this. I mean, I don't care that he's the candidate for the Democrats or the DSA. I would hope, I would pray, I would think that you would be smart enough to not get a guy in office representing you in the Senate who hates Mackinac Island, hates football, has gone on and on about taxing, not even taxing, like wealth taxing billionaires because he can. He wants your tax dollars, Michigan, because when asked about this, can you pay for everything you want by just taxing billionaires? He was like, well, everybody's going to have to pay a little bit more, which means he's going to raise your taxes. And he thinks that he's comparable to Jesus Christ. Michigan, talk to a brother. You're not falling for the okie doke, are you? And we're heard all through the state. Ann Arbor, Saginaw, Iron Mountain, Cadillac. You're not falling for this, are you? Holland. You're not falling for it, right? Kalamazoo. No way you're falling for this okey-doke, right? I don't care if you hate Trump. There's no way you can want this guy in there. No way. And by the way, when that meme went out that somebody made that Trump put on Truth, that depicted him as angelic or maybe even Jesus, I called him out immediately, and he said, I thought it depicted me as a doctor. So not even, he didn't even say, I'm like Jesus. And Trump has a pretty big ego. This El Sayed guy, man, he's off his rocker. Michigan, tell me you're not falling for this. 888-941-PAGS. 888-941-7247, joepags.com. Please let me know that you're not falling for this garbage. In some military news not connected to Iran today, a little concerned about this, U.S. Air Force plane turns back from Antarctica after Russian missile threat by Mira Bakhta from the Hill, so it could be fake news. A U.S. Air Force plane headed from New Zealand to Antarctica was forced to turn around yesterday, due to a potentially hazardous space activity warning. Huh? The American C-17 Globemaster aircraft, using call sign ICE-28, initially took off from Christchurch, New Zealand, around 9 o'clock in the morning local time, but returned back to Christchurch less than 3 hours later due to a notice to airmen, NOTAM, NOTAM, sent by New Zealand Civil Aviation Authority, CAA. CAA wrote in a statement Tuesday that it was made aware of a potentially hazardous activity by Russia's state air traffic management corporation, resulting in the issuance of a NOTAM advising pilots of the hazard. On Wednesday today, the agency revealed that it was made aware by Russia of a planned missile launch. Quote, we were made aware by the Russian air traffic agency of a planned missile launch and associated potential hazard to international airspace within New Zealand's Oceanic Flight Information Region, FIR, New Zealand CAA wrote. The region is what CAA describes on its website as airspace over the high seas that New Zealand manages under the International Civil Aviation Organization's Regional Air Navigation Agreement. I mean, I don't like that at all. So an Air Force jet had to turn around because Russia's flying missiles? Why would we fly anywhere near where Russia's doing a missile? Why would Russia be shooting a missile anywhere near where we're going to be? That bothers me, without a doubt. By the way, the president was asked about that whole building of the ballroom. Then he's going to get into Kim Jong-un, whether he's going to be meeting with him. Then he gets into term limits. He gets into all sorts of stuff. Here's where he's being questioned. He's actually at the site of the ballroom, and he's asked questions about about it being built.
15: What is your plan if the Supreme Court rules against that?
12: What is your plan if the Supreme Court rules against continuing the building?
16: We hope that doesn't happen. I can't imagine it happening. The lawsuit had, the person had no standing. It was a person said she walked along and she didn't like the view, even though nothing was built. A person that didn't like it and never even saw a rendering of it. We've gotten tremendous architectural reviews. It's beautiful. The woman has absolutely no standing, according to every analyst that I've seen, legal analyst. And it's a lawsuit that should have never been even allowed to be brought. But hopefully we'll do very well with it. We had a great ruling from a very highly respected judge, as you know, and hopefully the Supreme Court will agree with that ruling.
12: It's a great tactic to say, as you know. You know what I mean, Sam? Sam, this, that, and the other, this is my opinion, as you know.
17: Right.
12: And by the way, your mic did go down some. Turn your mic back up. There's something happened where it changed your level. His sons do the same thing. When I have Don Jr. on, when I have Eric on, they'll say, well, you know better than anybody, Joe. And like, what do you say to that? Like, okay, I guess I do. I mean, what do you say? I don't know better than anybody. Then I look like an idiot. You know what I mean, Polo? Like, you know better than anybody, Polo, but this, that, and the other. What are you going to say? No, I don't.
18: Do I? That's what I would say.
12: Now, I wouldn't say do I, because it makes me look like a doofus. It's actually a great tactic.
18: That's exactly why I would say it.
12: You would say, no, it would make you look like a doofus by saying do I.
18: Yeah, I know. That's what I'm saying. Like, I don't care.
12: So you want to look like the doofus?
18: Sure.
12: Okay. Sam, do you want to look like the doofus?
17: Do I?
12: You know better than anyone, Sam.
17: Listen, thank you for your attention on this matter.
12: As you know, it was a great judge, as you know. And what's the reporter going to say? I don't know if the judge is great. I mean, as a reporter, I probably would say no. I probably would hit back. I wouldn't just say, duh, what do I? I probably would not just fall for the okey-doke. But when interviewing somebody, I'm like, hey, it made me feel good. I know everything about everything, it turns out. I had no idea I knew so much. So we've got the president talking about the person not having any standing, and he knows a lot about that because they kept ruling against him in 2020 that he somehow didn't have any standing in the election where it was between him and another guy. So that's a very interesting tactic that he goes with. Then he was asked, I believe he was asked about, I know he was asked about term limits. He was asked about, it's such a strange array. First, he's at the site where they're building the ballroom. Then he's in the actual Oval Office, not the Oval Office, but he's in the White House. And then he's back where they're building the ballroom about Kim Jong-un. Then he's back about term limits. And he's talking about what's happening with the Strait of Hormuz. I believe this is about term limits on the heels of what happened last night in the primaries.
19: What is your plan?
1: Well, we have things that we could sanction. We have very draconian sanctions. And
12: I guess this is about the Strait of Hormuz. But in any minute now, he's going to say it's open.
1: Well, we have things that we could sanction. We have very draconian sanctions, and we'll see what happens. Right now, the strait is open. We got a lot of boats are coming through.
12: Okay. Today, the strait is open, and a lot of boats are coming through. Sam, true or not?
17: According to the president, true.
12: Paulo?
18: As you know.
12: As I know the strait is open because he said so.
1: Well, aren't reporting that, and that may slow down a little bit at some point, but right now a lot of boats are coming through. The naval blockade has been extremely effective. Literally, while it's up, and it's been for quite a while, you know, except for a couple of little pauses where we opened it purposely with a deal, but the deal didn't terminate, you know, the deal didn't turn out to be what they said, you know, when they tell us one thing and they do another. But the blockade has been 100% successful. No boats have gotten into Iran, but they are getting in for other places. But we'll see. We're going to see what happens. It'll either be extremely good and oil prices are going to drop like a rock, or we'll continue to do exactly what we're doing. You know, they were talking about $350 a barrel, and it's today $84, $85. And we are getting a lot of oil out. But the other thing that's happened is people have found other alternatives, which they never thought about. Texas, Alaska, Louisiana, and other places. In addition, a lot of pipelines, record numbers of pipelines are being built. So I think the Hormuz Strait's not going to be quite as important as it was in the past.
12: I don't want to disagree with the president, but I disagree with the president. The Strait of Hormuz is very important. It's 20% of the world's oil. Now, what he just said is absolutely true if we could become independent. And I don't mean independent in that we're a net exporter. That sounds good, but that doesn't help us if it's still a global commodity. If we literally say we're out of OPEC, we're out of the global economy when it comes to oil, when it comes to energy, we're going to focus on ourselves, refine the stuff ourselves, go and get it ourselves, build some nuclear ourselves. Now I understand. But because there are more pipelines being built, it doesn't mean that it's better for us. That oil still is going to end up being in the world market, and it's going to be affected by the world price of a barrel of oil. I wish we would go independent. I don't know why we can't. Maybe we'll have Dan Brulette back on, or maybe we'll have, what's his name, Daniel Turner back on. We'll have to have somebody on to talk about why can't we just do that? Why can't we decouple from the global commodity market and where we allow people in Venezuela that don't necessarily like us, or people in the Middle East that don't necessarily like us, affect how much we pay for gas and oil? I think that's a simple one. And then he was asked about Kim Jong-un.
19: Letters with Kim Jong-un.
12: Are you going to have talks or meetings? It's hard to hear the reporter.
20: I can't tell you that. But I get along with him. And you know what? The fact that I get along with him, that's a good thing, not a bad thing. He has 57 very powerful nuclear weapons. Should have never allowed it to happen. They should have never allowed it. If I were president, I wouldn't have allowed it. But he's got them. I get along with him very well. I can't let Iran have a nuclear weapon. And I know Kim Jong-un very well, and he's going to be fine. As long as we have a smart president, he's going to be fine. If we have a dumb president, then he's probably not going to be so fine.
19: Are you expecting to meet with him later this year?
20: Yeah, I will be.
12: Will you be meeting with him? Yes, I will be. So it's interesting that people keep asking about Kim Jong-un, and I don't know why. I guess it's because of the snub of South Korea, and the South Korean president, I guess, said something about, you know, detaching themselves from the American military, which would be really, really stupid. That would make North Korea go, okay, maybe we'll just move in now. But I don't know why they keep asking about Kim Jong-un. I think that's just a wasted question, to be honest with you. When we get back, we're going to have him answer whether he's okay with term limits. Of course, the president is term limited. Members of the House of Representatives are not. members of the U.S. Senate are not. Where is he on that? And a little bit later, we're going to talk about Derek Chauvin, the cop who was convicted of murder in the death of George Floyd. He wants all the charges dropped, and he wants, I don't even think he's asking for an appeal. He's talking about new evidence shows that he didn't kill the guy. We're going to talk about that when we come back as well. 888-941-PAGS, 888-941-7247, joepags.com. With all the people listening in Michigan, I would specifically love to hear from you. If you're around the country, I'd like to hear from you too. But specifically in Michigan, are you falling for the okey-doke when it comes to Abdul Rahman Muhammad El-Sayed? Are you or not? Because the guy, he will say anything he needs to say to get into office, and every single day he says some other stupid thing that should give you a huge alarm in your head. 888-941-PAGS, joepags.com. Stay here.
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30: Kids of Fest is taking place on August the 20th at the Bandshell at Baker Park from 4 until 8. 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And the show runs from 8:30 until 3. Mason-Dixon Credo is holding a bingo on August the 22nd at the Gettysburg Recreation Park. 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Doors open at 12:30. The games begin at 2. And the 2026 Brunswick Community Festival in Burkittsville will be held on August the 28th and 29th from 4 until 9 both days.
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12: Hi, great to have you. Thanks. I appreciate you stopping by the Joe Pag Show for your Wednesday. There's a lot going on. There's a lot to get to. Definitely want to hear from you when it comes to the trickery that's being played in politics, especially if somebody like this Abdul El Sayed guy who will just say anything and everything to get your vote. And believe me when I say he's going to act like he doesn't like Mackinac Island. He's going to act like he wants all of your money to go pay for whatever pet project he has. Trust me, if he gets into that office, he will do exactly what he said he'll do. And he's comparing himself to Jesus. Give me a break, dude. I mean, that's honestly, can you imagine me saying, you know, I'm a lot like Muhammad? I think that old El Sayed would have a problem with that. But there you go. He'll say or do whatever he has to say or do, like Mom Donnie, to get into office and do anything and everything under the sun. This is interesting. Sam, did this just come down on Truth? I guess it was just a little while ago, huh?
17: Yep.
12: We just got this. This is just coming in. Economic D-Day. Trump warns nations against providing support to Iran. This is a Truth Social post. There are no talks or conversations going on or scheduled with the Islamic Republic of Iran. Corey Smith wrote this at News Nation. President Donald Trump announced on Economic D-Day targeting Iran, warning that countries providing financial or commercial support to Iran could face economic consequences. The development comes after the president said there are no talks or negotiations scheduled with Iran, contradicting his own administration's recent claims. Back-channel discussions are underway. Meanwhile, Iran is continuing to flex its military power around the Strait of Hormuz, with the United Arab Emirates saving two Iranian ballistic missiles, or saying two Iranian ballistic missiles were fired toward its territory Tuesday. Yesterday, the missiles fell into the sea, but the UAE responded by suspending economic activity with Iran. In a post on social media, Truth Social, I don't know why they can't just say that, Trump announced an economic operation against Iran, calling the mission economic warfare and isolation on an unprecedented scale. Trump reiterated that Iran's navy is gone, the Air Force is destroyed, military factories are rubble, and that Iran is holding on by a thread. Quote, today, I'm also announcing that any country that allows its financial institutions, businesses, airports, or government entities to provide any type of lifeline to Iran will itself face tremendous economic consequences, Trump said in the post, saying that all oil smuggling, ship lines, cash transfers, exchange houses, ship registries, and front companies must stop now, with the president adding, you know who you are. He referred to the operation as an economic D-Day, calling for U.S. allies to stand up and isolate and defeat the Iran threat. Quote, these maniacs are on the ropes, and these historic measures will cripple them and their ability to project terror worldwide, he said, before restating that Iran will never have a nuclear weapon. United Arab Emirates has decided to suspend all financial and economic transactions with Iran until further notice, citing military escalation by Tehran with a missile threat. The UAE has refocused the spotlight on fraught ties between the major Gulf Arab oil producer and Iran. The UAE, a close U.S. ally and regional power, was the Gulf state most heavily hit by Tehran during the early stages of the war. However, the last reported attack on UAE soil was May 4th, striking on a port there, a key oil export hub. The move to sever commercial ties came after its defense ministry said it detected two ballistic missiles launched from Iran, an incident that marked the first time in months that residents received telephone alerts warning of possible threats. Listen, I'm going to say it again. I don't care how mad you get at me. I want the president to annihilate Iran, make them hit their knees, and beg us to stop. Please stop bombing us. Please stop. We surrender. Do whatever you want to do. We have the power. Yet for some reason, the strait is open, the strait is closed. The talks are on, the talks are off. They're decimated. They just shot two missiles. We got to make a decision. I know that we've got the overwhelming firepower to end this tomorrow if we want. Why aren't we doing it? At the end of the day, Iran's killing its own people. I don't want any civilian casualties, but if it happens to end the IRGC and the theocracy, do it. Keep it here. Coming back.
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5: A new legal challenge is adding to the Republican efforts to stop or overturn Maryland's redistricting amendment. A second lawsuit has been filed in Dorchester County challenging the amendment that lawmakers approved and placed on the November ballot. Republicans have been pushing for the courts to examine the measure, arguing that there are legal questions surrounding the redistricting process. The latest case follows an earlier lawsuit and represents another attempt to challenge the amendment before voters decide its fate. The issue is expected to remain a major political and legal fight heading into November. A garage fire in South Riding has damaged 3 homes and displaced 14 people. Loudoun County firefighters responded to Fortitude Terrace shortly before 1 a.m. Tuesday morning after multiple 911 calls reporting a house fire. Crews encountered significant fire and smoke in the garage and outside the home, with flames extending into the attic and roof. Firefighters used an aerial master stream before moving inside to finish extinguishing the fire. The fire marshal's office determined that the blaze was accidental, originating near a chest freezer in the garage. Damage is estimated at just over $1 million. One adult was evaluated for minor injury and did not go to the hospital. Red Cross assistance was offered to those displaced. If you live in Maryland but drive a vehicle with an out-of-state plate, the Motor Vehicle Administration wants you to take action. The agency's Plate Where You Live campaign is warning drivers that tougher enforcement begins October 1st. The MVA sent an estimated 79,000 courtesy letters in July, reminding Maryland residents about registration requirements. New residents are already required to register within 60 days of moving into the state. Under the new law, failing to comply after an MVA warning can lead to a $7 daily fine up to $420. After 120 days, local officials can pursue towing, booting, or impoundment. For Mid-Maryland's Radio News Center, I'm Jimmy Key on 930 WFMD.
6: Fox News, I'm John Saucier. Tensions high in the Middle East as President Trump repeats his claims that ship traffic is moving through the Strait of Hormuz.
1: Right now, the strait is open. A lot of boats are coming through. People aren't reporting that, and that may slow down a little bit at some point. But right now, a lot of boats are coming through.
6: Tonight on social media, the president is threatening new economic sanctions against Iran. The alleged leader of this Penn State fraternity drug ring turning himself in this week. 14 people have been charged in connection with the scheme. Pennsylvania Attorney General Dave Sunday tells Fox these suspects were taking in drugs from out of state.
7: This wasn't just a couple kids at college who were sharing drugs with each other. We had powder cocaine that was being trafficked into state college from Philadelphia, from New York, from other source cities.
6: Penn State says one of the fraternities involved was suspended. 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
8: The 930 WFMD Sky Scan forecast for Frederick and surrounding counties. Partly cloudy through this evening with a low of 68. Thursday showers with a high of 83 and possibly a thunderstorm after 4. Thursday night, chance of showers in the evening, otherwise mostly cloudy with a low of 65. 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
2: Is that the first time I'm getting a Stevie Winwood bumper? So we got a long history of Winwood conversations at the Marlowe household because Mrs. Dr. Marlowe thinks she's not a Stevie Winwood fan. And then I'll just play hit after hit after hit after hit until she cries uncle. That's what I'll do. I'll do this. This is how I amuse my wife. All right, we're going through the election night last night, which is really entertaining results, and I'll continue to give you some more of these. Byron Donald securing a strong win in the gubernatorial primary in Florida, well ahead of Jay Collins, who's lightly backed by DeSantis, but not boldly backed by DeSantis. James Fishback, failure to launch candidacy from the far right Groyper wing, 10% there. So that was a failure in that regard. Add him to the list of the MTGs and the Thomas Masseys of people who are trying to carve out a wing that is very popular, the podcast universe, but not popular with actual voters in the conservative movement. Ashley Moody getting about 80% of the vote, pretty much uncontested, and is going to face someone named Angie Nixon. And I've got lots of cuts of Nixon that I'm going to play momentarily. But first, I do want to recap a couple of other really interesting races. A big benefit for Republicans that someone named Ryan Elijah, who I was largely unfamiliar with, beat Corey Mills, who is a scandalized congressman who had all sorts of just wild, wild scandals, total liability for Republicans. He was being investigated by the House Ethics Committee for a number of allegations, including military stolen valor. Multiple Army veterans had accused Mills of exaggerating and misrepresenting aspects of his service, including claims that he obtained a Bronze Star under questionable circumstances. The list goes on, and there's a lot of things to document here, but luckily I don't really have to get into a ton of them. He also had a domestic violence assault response from 911 at his apartment in D.C. just last year involving a girlfriend. A police report said that he grabbed her and shoved her and pushed her out the door. A terrible look for any adult, especially a male Republican. So lots of threats, dating violence, and related claims involving another ex-girlfriend, which took place. Also some financial issues. Companies linked Mills to a $1 million federal contracts for munitions and weapons while he was serving in Congress. Again, all these are in the allegations department. I don't have anything that's, you know, hard and fast, but I'm just scratching the surface of reported claims about this guy, and it's not going to stop. It's not going to stop. And so this is where it is noteworthy that he lost, because now the headache is gone. We are removed from this headache, and that is a positive. Other interesting races. Trump endorsed this person named Catalina Lauf, who I did not know much about, other than that she is a carpetbagger, which is, I'm not negative on carpetbagging if it means we get superior candidates. I'm just going to be honest with you. I don't think that particularly when you're talking about people whose main job is to vote in the Senate or vote in the House, we should have the best candidates. And if people got to move around who are the highest quality talent to get the right seats, like, I'm not super negative on that. I admit it. It's probably partially because I've grown up in an area where I don't feel this deep personal connection. Some days, of course I do, but some days I feel estranged from the area where I've spent most of my life, which is the Los Angeles area, where I see the elected leader is just so disconnected from what would help the people. But she's someone who ran twice in Illinois and lost, I think, both times. And then she moved to Florida and ran there. And so the point isn't that she's a carpetbagger. The point is that there's a local conservative media magnate named Jim Schwartzel, who's endorsed by Jim Jordan, who won. And I think that's kind of cool. I think it is kind of cool if the local star is able to beat the carpetbagger. I do. I'm not saying no carpetbagging, but I'm saying it is kind of fun. And that happened. Another Democrat named Jared Moskowitz beat a Democrat DSA candidate, which was who was really feted. This is a guy who's been feted by the Democrat establishment as a big hope to become a star. And he's in a new district that's +9 for Trump. So keep an eye on that. I don't have cuts of him today, but Jared Moskowitz, a Democrat who they have high hopes will unseat a Republican, even though it is a new district, but it's a Republican district. But that's the one where the media is going to go really hard on this. The Democrats really like this guy. The media really likes this guy. So that's a name to remember as we move forward. Other interesting races that are there, Harriet Hegeman winning by a wide margin, cruising in Wyoming. Trump-endorsed governor candidate Megan Degenfelder lost to a rancher named Eric Barlow. So not the best night ever for Trump in terms of his endorsements. Some of them went down. But I do think that Alexander Vindman losing is a huge benefit for Trump because that's one of the people who made his entire career attacking Trump with the impeachment hoax. Him losing, I still think it's a good night for Trump overall. I think the Byron Donalds win is a good night for Trump as well. I've got a couple other races that I'm going to highlight for you when we come back. I've got a very odd clip of Darlene Graham Nordone, which you're not going to want to miss. Some crazy stuff happening in Alaska. I'll fill you in on that when we return. And then I'll finally get to my Angie Nixon clips. We'll be right back.
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4: A mother has died after she and her child were struck by a vehicle Monday night in Rockville. The collision happened just before 8:30 p.m. near Chapman Avenue and Twin Brook Parkway. Montgomery County and Rockville police officers, along with medics, responded to the scene. The woman and child were both taken to a hospital. The mother later died from her injuries. The child suffered injuries that were not considered life-threatening. Police say the driver stayed at the scene and is cooperating with investigators. The U.S. Department of Justice is urging a federal court to reject Maryland's attempt to dismiss a lawsuit challenging the state's Community Trust Act. The law limits how local law enforcement agencies can cooperate with federal immigration authorities. The DOJ argues Maryland's restrictions interfere with federal immigration enforcement and has asked the court to allow its lawsuit against the state to continue. Maryland has sought to have the case dismissed. The legal battle puts Maryland's immigration enforcement policies at odds with the Trump administration's efforts to expand federal cooperation with local authorities. Hanover could soon become the setting for a new Hallmark Christmas movie. The Pennsylvania town has been named one of 25 official Hallmark Christmas towns nationwide. Now a public vote will determine which town is crowned the merriest Christmas town of 2026. The winning community will receive a grand prize of being featured as the setting for a Hallmark original movie. Voting is open through September the 4th. Votes can be cast on the Hallmark website channel, merriestchristmastowncontest.hallmarkchannel.com. I'm Diana Gibson, Mid-Maryland's News Radio Center, 930 WFMD.
1: Fox News, I'm John Saucier. Tensions high in the Middle East as President Trump repeats his claims that ship traffic is moving through the Strait of Hormuz.
5: Right now, the strait is open. We got a lot of boats are coming through. People aren't reporting that, and that may slow down a little bit at some point. But right now, a lot of boats are coming through.
6: Tonight on social media, the president is threatening new economic sanctions against Iran. The alleged leader of this Penn State fraternity drug ring turning himself in this week. 14 people have been charged in connection with the scheme. Pennsylvania Attorney General Dave Sunday tells Fox these suspects were taking in drugs from out of state.
7: This wasn't just a couple kids at college who were sharing drugs with each other. We had powder cocaine that was being trafficked into state college from Philadelphia, from New York, from other source cities.
6: Penn State says one of the fraternities involved was suspended. 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
8: 930 WFMD sky scan forecast for Frederick and surrounding counties. Partly cloudy through this evening with a low of 68. Thursday showers with a high of 83 and possibly a thunderstorm after 4. Thursday night, chance of showers in the evening, otherwise mostly cloudy with a low of 65. 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
9: I'm Michelle Polino in theaters.
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9: Spider-Man Brand New Day. 4 years have passed since the events of No Way Home, and Peter is now an adult living entirely alone, having voluntarily erased himself from the lives and memories of those he loves. Crime fighting in a New York that no longer knows his name, but as the demands on him intensify, the pressure sparks a surprising physical evolution that threatens his existence, even as strange new patterns of crimes give rise to one of the most powerful threats he's ever faced.
11: The reason that you're in front of me right now is because the system failed you.
9: Streaming on Hulu, Tin Soldier. The Bo Kushu, played by Jamie Foxx, leads a group of veterans building a fortress and amassing an arsenal. The government recruits ex-Special Forces member Nash Kavanaugh, Scott Eastwood, a former disciple, and operative Emmanuel Ashburn, played by Robert De Niro, to seek revenge and recover what Nash lost, including the love of his life. That's Fox on Film on Fox News.
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4: All right, Wednesday, August the 19th. A little bit of breaking news here on trade with Canada. President Trump, just a few minutes ago, says a deal with Prime Minister Mark Carney is very close, and that the long-canceled Keystone XL pipeline could be revived as part of it. Let's hear the president. Cut number 8.
5: As you know, the 50% tariffs across the board were going on against Canada today. And they called yesterday and they gave us the points that we had to have. Very fair deal for both. The tariffs will be non-existent for our farmers. Our farmers were paying tremendous tariffs into Canada, and those tariffs are going to be totally eviscerated, down to zero. It's good for everybody, but our farmers are going to be thrilled. Our manufacturers are going to be thrilled. And basically, we have no tariffs going into Canada anymore. Canada was charging us tremendous tariffs. We no longer have any tariffs.
4: So that's the news right there. Trump has paused his threatened 50% tariffs on roughly $20 billion in Canadian products for 3 days while the final documents are negotiated. The White House says the agreement would open Canadian markets to more American automobiles, dairy products, and alcohol. But Trump is making it clear that until the paperwork is signed, the threat of tariffs does remain. Now, here is a story that got overlooked a little bit, but I just cannot let the week go by without noting this. Eric Swalwell, you remember him, the former Democratic congressman who spent years accusing everybody else, especially President Trump, of being compromised by a foreign government, has now been confirmed to have had a sexual relationship with a suspected Chinese intelligence operative. For years, Swalwell refused to answer one question. Did you have a sexual relationship with Christine Fang Fang Fang, the woman the FBI suspected of participating in a Chinese influence operation? Swalwell dismissed the story always as a Republican smear, and Democrats always insisted there was nothing to see. Well, now we know why they really never wanted to get into this. Newly declassified FBI records show Swalwell admitted directly to federal agents that he had, quote, physical relations with Fang on a handful of occasions. Those are quotes from the records. It's not Republican speculation. This isn't conjecture. This is Eric Swalwell's own admission recorded in FBI interviews in 15 and 16. According to the documents that have now come out, the relationship continued as late as March of 2015 when Swalwell was already serving in Congress. By the way, this is not a random woman he met at a bar. The FBI suspected Fang of participating in a Chinese operation designed to cultivate ambitious American politicians. Well, that fits the bill here. She helped Swalwell raise money, assisted in placing an intern in his office, and developed intimate access to a man who would go on to serve on the House Intelligence Committee. Now, you know who understood the danger of all of this from the beginning. He had it pegged from the beginning. Former House Speaker Kevin McCarthy. After receiving an FBI briefing about Swalwell, McCarthy said he had no business serving on the Intelligence Committee. Remember that? When McCarthy became the speaker, he wouldn't appoint Swalwell. Democrats went nuts, but McCarthy was right. Listen to McCarthy at the time. Cut 10.
6: Swalwell, you all know, does not have the, or should have the responsibility to serve on the Intel Committee. When the FBI comes to you when he gets appointed to and warns you about what's transpiring, when Eric Swalwell would be in the private sector and can't get a security clearance there, we are not going to provide him with the secrets to America.
4: There you have it. Kevin McCarthy was right. Now, he couldn't reveal the classified details at the time, but he knew enough to make the responsible decision. And then there was Nancy Pelosi. Pelosi confirmed that congressional leaders had been briefed about the Chinese operation and about Swalwell's involvement. But when Republicans like Kevin McCarthy raised alarms and demanded Swalwell's removal from the Intelligence Committee, Pelosi dismissed it. Listen to Nancy Pelosi in Cut 9.
7: I don't have any concern about Mr. Swalwell.
4: Concern. A member of the Intelligence Committee had been cultivated by a suspected Chinese operative who had helped his political operation and put staff in his office, who we know had repeated sexual encounters with him. And you have no concern? McCarthy said, I've seen this information and I see a clear national security risk. Pelosi looked at it and said, well, here's a fellow Democrat who needed political protection. So when you think about who you can trust with American national security, on this case, with Swalwell and the Chinese operative and everything that you were always told was a conspiracy theory turning out to be true, who told you the truth? Kevin McCarthy did. Who lied to you? Nancy Pelosi and the Democrats. Let's talk about beds. 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Oh, you'll be shivering, but not from fright. From how cool you are sleeping on a ghost bed. More news after this. Scott Jennings on Salem.
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10: A new legal challenge is adding to the Republican efforts to stop or overturn Maryland's redistricting amendment. A second lawsuit has been filed in Dorchester County challenging the amendment that lawmakers approved and placed on the November ballot. Republicans have been pushing for the courts to examine the measure, arguing that there are legal questions surrounding the redistricting process. The latest case follows an earlier lawsuit and represents another attempt to challenge the amendment before voters decide its fate. The issue is expected to remain a major political and legal fight heading into November. A garage fire in South Riding has damaged 3 homes and displaced 14 people. Loudoun County firefighters responded to Fortitude Terrace shortly before 1 a.m. Tuesday morning after multiple 911 calls reporting a house fire. Crews encountered significant fire and smoke in the garage and outside the home, with flames extending into the attic and roof. Firefighters used an aerial master stream before moving inside to finish extinguishing the fire. The fire marshal's office determined that the blaze was accidental, originating near a chest freezer in the garage. Damage is estimated at just over $1 million. One adult was evaluated for minor injury and did not go to the hospital. Red Cross assistance was offered to those displaced. If you live in Maryland but drive a vehicle with an out-of-state plate, the Motor Vehicle Administration wants you to take action. The agency's Plate Where You Live campaign is warning drivers that tougher enforcement begins October 1st. The MVA sent an estimated 79,000 courtesy letters in July, reminding Maryland residents about registration requirements. New residents are already required to register within 60 days of moving into the state. Under the new law, failing to comply after an MVA warning can lead to a $7 daily fine up to $420. After 120 days, local officials can pursue towing, booting, or impoundment. For Mid-Maryland's Radio News Center, I'm Jimmy Key on 930 WFMD.
11: Fox News. I'm Ted Lindner. President Trump declaring an economic D-Day against Iran on social media, writing, any country that allows its financial institutions, businesses, airports, or government entities to provide any type of lifeline to Iran will itself face tremendous economic consequences. Fox's Lucas Tomlinson.
12: After Iran fired missiles at the United Arab Emirates, UAE says it has halted all trade and financial transactions with Iran.
13: There is nuisance value when they shoot a drone every once in a while.
12: At least six commercial vessels have been attacked this month while transiting the strait, including one this week.
11: President Trump named his pick to lead the FDA.
14: President Trump said in a Truth Social post that Dr. Heidi Overton is a rock star who's going to deliver on his priorities of faster cures and lower drug prices. Overton's a known abortion opponent, and if she does get the job, that means she'll be in charge of policies that govern abortion drugs like mifepristone.
11: Fox's Jill Nato. 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
15: The 930 WFMD Skyscan forecast for Frederick and surrounding counties. Partly cloudy through this evening with a low of 68. Thursday showers with a high of 83 and possibly a thunderstorm after 4. Thursday night, chance of showers in the evening, otherwise mostly cloudy with a low of 65. 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
16: Bullet points.
17: I'm Eben Brown. If there's something a Second Amendment advocate cares about besides the right to bear arms, it might be the right to privacy. AI-powered security devices have been in the news as of late, especially cameras operated by a company called Flock. Law enforcement uses them to track suspects' movements, and there are stories emerging about the abuse of that new tech. But concerns have been raised yet again, this time by a visitor to a Wisconsin gun range who noticed four of the Flock cameras pointed at the entrance to the range's parking lot. She posted in an online video that it means the system could track who was coming and going from the range and deduce who owned and practiced with their firearms. The range, Eagle Sports Range, has since told people it's installed the cameras only after dealing with break-ins, but is now dismantling them, despite having a contract with the Flock company to keep them in place. And those are your bullet points. I'm Eben Brown, Fox News.
16: When he's not in the Oval Office or owning the libs on CNN, he's here with us. It's the Scott Jennings Show.
4: Wednesday, August the 19th. Boy, we are chock full of news on the Scott Jennings Show today. Here to discuss some of it, the chief national security correspondent for OANN, Alexandra Ingersoll, our friend stopping by. Alexandra, thanks for coming in again to the Scott Jennings Show. I want to discuss some of these foreign affairs issues going on. And I am sitting here looking at a headline from CNN. And I'm going to read it. People may not believe it, but I'm going to read it, and I want to discuss it with you. The headline is, Iran has lost significant control of the Strait of Hormuz. Now, to hear Democrats tell it, Iran has won the war. They control the strait. America sucks. Blah, blah, blah. I got CNN telling me that Iran has lost significant control of the Strait of Hormuz because, and I'm going to read this paragraph, more than 80% of liquids transits through the strait over the past 2 weeks have taken the Omani route, which is a UN-authorized shipping channel that Iran vehemently opposes, or have been dark transits that likely took the Omani route. So, the stuff going in and out of the strait is going through a route that Iran doesn't even like. CNN and the Democrats are not on the same page right now. What do you make of it?
18: Yeah, Scott, first of all, great to be here. But I know, pretty remarkable that even CNN is conceding to the fact that that the United States has so much control of the strait. I would say pretty much absolute control at this point. We know that these small boats, you know, kind of known as the mosquito fleet, they'll cause, you know, little hiccups here and there. But, you know, even I'm thinking back to about a week or so ago when Energy Secretary Chris Wright went on record saying that something like, what was it, about 9 million barrels of oil a day is passing through the strait, and then an additional 5 to 7 million barrels of oil going through the upgraded pipelines that they've built out as a result of the strait being somewhat compromised. This is about, rough math, 75%, capacity of pre-Epic Fury levels. It's not this sort of dire situation that again, the mainstream media has shown itself to characterize the situation throughout this operation.
4: Yeah, I think we've had an inaccurate picture painted. And look, let's be honest. It's mostly by Democrats. Democrats are desperate to portray America as having lost this war because they hate Donald Trump. They want him to fail. It's a political talking point for them. Let me read you another paragraph from this story. This is amazing. At the moment, the evidence is clear. The United States, patrolling the strait with its Navy, is gaining ground, and Iran is losing much of its control of the critical waterway.

0: a revolution of common sense. Here's Scott Jennings.
1: A little further information on the story we brought to you at the top of the hour about this illegal alien in Northern Virginia that had committed a murder. Apparently, a 42-year-old Carmen Putsch was found dead. And the Fairfax Police Chief, Kevin Davis, has just held a press conference. I don't have the audio yet, but I can read you what he said. The suspect filled an empty water bottle with gasoline and tried to set her on fire after stabbing her repeatedly. The victim suffered brutal and numerous stab wounds. This was a terrible crime that Kevin Davis says the victim, Carmen Putsch, did not deserve. Of course, he's right. 42-year-old woman with a young daughter, dead. And they arrested the suspect in Prince George's County, Maryland. And according to the reporting here, the Fairfax County Police Chief said that he is confessing to the crime. This illegal alien was let go by Biden, came to the country, catch and release at the border. So in 2024, illegal alien comes across our open border. They actually stopped him and let him go. And here we are in 2026, where he's in Northern Virginia to murder this poor 42-year-old woman. It'll be interesting to see what Virginia does with it. ICE has a detainer on this guy, but they don't honor detainers over there. So open borders and sanctuary policies. This isn't just rhetorical debate. People die when you get these things wrong. Democrats made a mess of immigration in this country. Trump's closed the border, but we're going to be dealing for years with all these people that Biden let in, I'm sorry to say. A little bit more on the situation involving John Ossoff, the senator from Georgia, and his despicable attacks on presidential aide Natalie Harp. We talked a lot about this yesterday. I had some strong feelings about it. And then it came up again last night on CNN. I'm amazed that women who have worked at high levels in politics are willing to give Ossoff a pass, to countenance this attack, to rationalize it, to say that it's fine. I'm amazed that more people aren't willing to defend Natalie Harp's honor. Take a listen to this exchange, Cut 13.
2: What he did with Natalie Harp, though, is something different. He didn't attack the president. He took an unknown presidential aide. She's not elected anything. She's not a household name. She's not a public figure. And he basically communicated that the only reason she has her job in the White House is because, hey, that's what Republican women are good for, right? Wink, wink, that's how they get their jobs in politics. I think he's a disgusting coward.
3: He didn't because say not, that specifically, clear, but your intimation is what you think happened. Go ahead.
2: Well, if you're arguing that he could have had any other possible meaning, I don't know how you would conclude anything other. You heard the crowd. They were in there clapping like seals. Now, the party of women likes to tell us that, you know, we're here for women's rights and we're going to promote women. And then you've got one of their leading candidates for president out dragging an unknown woman who's gone off to serve her government through the mud, insinuating that the only possible reason she could have a job in politics is because she's a concubine for a politician.
1: This went on and on and on the panel last night, and I couldn't find any help. I'll be honest with you. I was there to defend the honor of someone who... Look, I'll just be honest. I have a strong negative reaction when people who didn't ask for it, aren't candidates, aren't household names, aren't public figures, when their names are dragged through the mud, when they are used as punching bags, and that's what's going on here. You have a Democrat U.S. senator who wants to be president punching down on a defenseless woman. She's defenseless. She has no microphone. She has no radio show. She doesn't have a TV show. She can't go to a rally and give a speech. She's going to work every day. And you have Ossoff punching down on her, willingly destroying her reputation because he thinks it might score some points on social media today among these crazy liberal Democrat voters who sit in these arenas and they clap like seals and they're willing to destroy anyone and anything if it hurts Donald Trump for just a second. That's who he's playing to. And it's obvious. And I have people sitting up there saying, oh, you don't know that's what he meant. He could have been talking about something else. You're the one jumping to conclusions. Come on. Try to have a little intellectual honesty, for goodness sakes. Defenseless woman serving in government being drugged through the mud? Get a hold of yourselves, people. More news after this. Ashley Moody from Florida is here. Great conversation ahead.
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6: A mother has died after she and her child were struck by a vehicle Monday night in Rockville. The collision happened just before 8:30 p.m. near Chapman Avenue and Twin Brook Parkway. Montgomery County and Rockville police officers, along with medics, responded to the scene. The woman and child were both taken to a hospital. The mother later died from her injuries. The child suffered injuries that were not considered life-threatening. Police say the driver stayed at the scene and is cooperating with investigators. The U.S. Department of Justice is urging a federal court to reject Maryland's attempt to dismiss a lawsuit challenging the state's Community Trust Act. The law limits how local law enforcement agencies can cooperate with federal immigration authorities. The DOJ argues Maryland's restrictions interfere with federal immigration enforcement and has asked the court to allow its lawsuit against the state to continue. Maryland has sought to have the case dismissed. The legal battle puts Maryland's immigration enforcement policies at odds with the Trump administration's efforts to expand federal cooperation with local authorities. Hanover could soon become the setting for a new Hallmark Christmas movie. The Pennsylvania town has been named one of 25 official Hallmark Christmas towns nationwide. Now a public vote will determine which town is crowned the merriest Christmas town of 2026. The winning community will receive a grand prize of being featured as the setting for a Hallmark original movie. Voting is open through September the 4th. Votes can be cast on the Hallmark website channel, merriestchristmastowncontest.hallmarkchannel.com. I'm Diana Gibson, Mid-Maryland's News Radio Center, 930 WFMD.
7: Fox News, I'm Sue Gussman. President Trump issuing a new threat against Iran.
8: The president threatening to ramp up economic pressure on the regime in Tehran and on the countries that are helping to prop them up.
7: Fox's Kevin Cork. The president says he's prepared to unleash, quote, the most crushing economic operation ever taken. U.S. national debt hitting a new milestone, surpassing $40 trillion.
9: The national debt surpassing the mark on Wednesday as defense costs, social programs like Social Security, Medicare, and interest on the burgeoning deficit make up an enormous share of federal spending.
7: Fox's John Saucier. In March, the debt was at $39 trillion. A former engineering engineer Meta testifying today. The company took a don't ask, don't tell approach when it came to kids under 13 using its platforms. 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
10: The 930 WFMD Sky Scan forecast for Frederick and surrounding counties. Partly cloudy through this evening with a low of 68. Thursday showers with a high of 83 and possibly a thunderstorm after 4. Thursday night, chance of showers in the evening, otherwise mostly cloudy with a low of 65. The forecast service of S&K Roofing, Siding, and Windows. 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
11: I'm Ashley Dvorkin with a Fox Celebrity Profile with Luke Bracey and Alice Halsey of Netflix's Little House on the Prairie. Bracey, who plays Charles Ingalls, spoke about the marriage between Charles and Caroline, which is at the center of the family.
12: To get through all the everyday life, let alone the adversities that they come across, takes great partnership and great teamwork and great respect and then love on top of all of that.
11: Bracey shared modern conveniences he'd miss most if he lived on the frontier.
12: I think a nice, really beautiful California king-size memory foam mattress.
11: Halsey discussed taking on the role of Laura Ingalls.
13: Anybody can really relate to Laura if you just look inside of yourself. I think that there are a lot of kids out there who are smart academically, but who are also street smart. Like, they know what to do in bad situations, and I think that Laura is that way, too.
11: Netflix's Little House on the Prairie is now streaming. Ashley Dvorkin, Fox News.
0: The very definition of never back down. Here's Scott Jennings.
1: Wednesday, August the 19th. Common sense for the American people. We recap the primary election results from last night and look ahead to November in the Sunshine State down in Florida, where there is going to be a general election for the United States Senate. The incumbent is Republican Ashley Moody, and she easily won her primary last night. And we now know she's going to face a Democratic socialist named Angie Nixon, who's radical. She joined the Democratic Socialist just a few months ago. She has embraced the Democratic Socialist platform. She surprisingly won this primary last night against Alexander Vindman, who had all the money and all the establishment backing. But it turns out Angie Nixon had what you need in the Democratic Party these days to be successful, and that's the support of the socialists and the Democratic Socialists of America. She had very little money, but she had all the socialist energy. Here to discuss is the sitting incumbent United States Senator of Florida, Ashley Moody. Senator, thanks for joining us here on the Scott Jennings Show.
14: Yeah, great to be with you, Scott. Thanks so much for inviting me.
1: Well, congratulations. We're glad to have you on your primary victory last night. I know you're looking ahead to the general election. So is your opponent. Let's hear what she had to say to you last night. Cut number one.
15: And so I look forward, Ashley Moody, to taking you on and to whooping you in November, and you will be calling me your senator.
1: I was sitting on the set at CNN last night, Ashley, when Angie Nixon said that. And, you know, I thought, why are these socialists so violent? Abdul El-Sayed has threatened the safety of Mike Rogers in Michigan. He says he'll have no safe quarter in Michigan. I got Angie Nixon saying she's going to, quote, whoop you. She's looking forward to whooping you. Why are these socialists so violent? And what do you make of this campaign you have now against the socialists?
14: Well, you know, this is Florida. I am confident that socialism, which, you know, seems to be the taking over like wildfire, the Democratic Party, will be soundly rejected in November. Like, that rhetoric, that approach shouldn't surprise anyone. This is how they expect to make people listen or get their point across. Remember, this is the party that has taken over cities and streets in riots and attacked police departments and, you know, lit things on fire. And, I mean, this is how they expect to get their message heard. So it's not by arguing policy or putting forth ways to make sure everyone can prosper and live the American dream. It's by badgering you into agreeing with them and lighting things on fire. So the rhetoric seems to follow exactly with what their actions have demonstrated.
1: Senator, I think that the socialists, this violent streak they have, it's in their hearts. It, and that therefore infects their campaign rhetoric. But it also infects their policy views, and it gives you an idea of what they would like to do to the United States of America. They want to abolish the police so that the violent cannot be apprehended, and they want to abolish prisons so that the violent cannot be locked up. In fact, your opponent has endorsed abolishing prisons. I want you to listen to this in cut number four.
15: I want to abolish for-profit prisons because I believe right now people aren't educating our children and they're ushering them into

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2: A new legal challenge is adding to the Republican efforts to stop or overturn Maryland's redistricting amendment. A second lawsuit has been filed in Dorchester County challenging the amendment that lawmakers approved and placed on the November ballot. Republicans have been pushing for the courts to examine the measure, arguing that there are legal questions surrounding the redistricting process. The latest case follows an earlier lawsuit and represents another attempt to challenge the amendment before voters decide its fate. The issue is expected to remain a major political and legal fight heading into November. A garage fire in South Riding has damaged three homes and displaced 14 people. Loudoun County firefighters responded to Fortitude Terrace shortly before 1 a.m. Tuesday morning after multiple 911 calls reporting a house fire. Crews encountered significant fire and smoke in the garage and outside the home, with flames extending into the attic and roof. Firefighters used an aerial master stream before moving inside to finish extinguishing the fire. The fire marshal's office determined that the blaze was accidental, originating near a chest freezer in the garage. Damage is estimated at just over $1 million. One adult was evaluated for minor injury and did not go to the hospital. Red Cross assistance was offered to those displaced. If you live in Maryland but drive a vehicle with an out-of-state plate, the Motor Vehicle Administration wants you to take action. The agency's Plate Where You Live campaign is warning drivers that tougher enforcement begins October 1st. The MVA sent an estimated 79,000 courtesy letters in July, reminding Maryland residents about registration requirements. New residents are already required to register within 60 days of moving into the state. Under the new law, failing to comply after an MVA warning can lead to a $7 daily fine up to $420. After 120 days, local officials can pursue towing, booting, or impoundment. For Mid-Maryland's Radio News Center, I'm Jimmy Key on 930 WFMD.
3: Fox News, I'm Ted Linder. One person's dead after an aviation collision in Carlisle, Pennsylvania, Wednesday night. Pennsylvania State Police say two troopers were conducting routine training exercises aboard a helicopter near the Carlisle Airport when a small Cessna aircraft approached from behind and slammed into it as it was hovering. Pennsylvania's Governor Josh Shapiro.
4: I'm pleased and relieved to be able to share with you that after an aviation accident this evening in Carlisle, two of those heroes, two Pennsylvania State Troopers, Corporal Bryce Corman and Trooper Jason Mills, while injured, are going to be okay.
3: The pilot of the plane that crashed into the chopper died. The NTSB and FAA are investigating. And the nation's debts now surpassed a staggering $40 trillion, a record milestone reached just 5 months after hitting $39 trillion. 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
5: The 930 WFMD sky scan forecast for Frederick and surrounding counties. Partly cloudy through this evening with a low of 68. Thursday showers with a high of 83 and possibly a thunderstorm after 4. Thursday night, chance of showers in the evening, otherwise mostly cloudy with a low of 65. 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
7: We just released a Fox News Texas survey, a state where Republicans have won every Senate race since 1990. Our new Fox poll shows a tight race this year, with Democratic candidate James Tallarico ahead of Republican Ken Paxton by 3 points. That's well within the survey's margin of error. What hurts Paxton is more voters worry he lacks the character to be a senator than are concerned Tallarico is too extreme. dream. In fact, more than one-third of Republicans and two-thirds of independents are worried about Paxton's character. Tallarico is helped by significant support among young voters, suburban women, and Hispanics. Plus, he gets a boost from about 20% of non-MAGA Republicans backing him. That's where things stand today. However, one in five Texas voters say they could still change their mind. Read the full survey at foxnews.com/poll. I'm Dina Blanton, and that's your Poll Puri.
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6: A mother has died after she and her child were struck by a vehicle Monday night in Rockville. The collision happened just before 8:30 p.m. near Chapman Avenue and Twin Brook Parkway. Montgomery County and Rockville police officers, along with medics, responded to the scene. The woman and child were both taken to a hospital. The mother later died from her injuries. The child suffered injuries that were not considered life-threatening. Police say the driver stayed at the scene and is cooperating with investigators. The U.S. Department of Justice is urging a federal court to reject Maryland's attempt to dismiss a lawsuit challenging the state's Community Trust Act. The law limits how local law enforcement agencies can cooperate with federal immigration authorities. The DOJ argues Maryland's restrictions interfere with federal immigration enforcement and has asked the court to allow its lawsuit against the state to continue. Maryland has sought to have the case dismissed. The legal battle puts Maryland's immigration enforcement policies at odds with the Trump administration's efforts to expand federal cooperation with local authorities. Hanover could soon become the setting for a new Hallmark Christmas movie. The Pennsylvania town has been named one of 25 official Hallmark Christmas towns nationwide. Now a public vote will determine which town is crowned the merriest Christmas town of 2026. The winning community will receive a grand prize of being featured as the setting for a Hallmark original movie. Voting is open through September the 4th. Votes can be cast on the Hallmark website channel, merriestchristmastowncontest.hallmarkchannel.com. I'm Diana Gibson, Mid-Maryland's News Radio Center, 930 WFMD.
7: Fox News, I'm Sue Gussman. President Trump issuing a new threat against Iran, vowing to impose an economic D-Day following the collapse of peace talks. The president Wednesday asked about the current situation in Iran.
8: Right now, the strait is open. A lot of boats are coming through. People aren't reporting that, and that may slow down a little bit at some point. But right now, a lot of boats are coming through.
7: President Trump says he's fully prepared to unleash the, quote, most crushing economic operation ever taken. And he's also vowing to punish any country that helps Iran. U.S. national debt hitting a new milestone, surpassing $40 trillion.
9: The national debt surpassing the mark on Wednesday as defense costs, social programs like Social Security, Medicare, and interest on the burgeoning deficit make up an enormous share of federal spending.
7: Fox's John Saucer. In March, the debt was at $39 trillion. 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
10: The 930 WFMD Skyscan forecast for Frederick and surrounding counties. Partly cloudy through this evening with a low of 68. Thursday showers with a high of 83 and possibly a thunderstorm after 4. Thursday night, chance of showers in the evening, otherwise mostly cloudy with a low of 65. 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
4: The Athletic reporting that Colts tight end Tyler Warren left practice early. He appeared to injure his groin. Los Angeles Chargers starting center Tyler Biadasz out indefinitely after injuring his ACL and the other parts of his left knee. Tampa Bay Buccaneers defensive tackle Vita Vea agreed to a one-year $30 million extension. And Commanders defensive tackle Johnny Newton out indefinitely as he tore his pectoral. Peyton Watson is going to the Cleveland Cavaliers on a trade. Max Strus going to the Los Angeles Clippers, and the Denver Nuggets receiving a 2031 Cavaliers first-round pick and 2032 Kings second-round pick. Watson will sign a new four-year, $88 million deal to join the Cavaliers. That deal will include both a player option and a trade kicker, per Shams Charania. In the WNBA, Azzy Fudd, Dallas Wings rookie, will undergo arthroscopic right knee surgery next week and miss the remainder of this season.
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6: New pressure on Iran. I'm Sue Guzman, Fox News. President Trump promising a new attack, but not on the battlefield.
7: On Truth Social Wednesday night, the president announced what he is calling the most crushing economic operation ever taken against any country, fueled by Iran's failure to make a deal with the U.S. to end military operations. President Trump promising economic D-Day and also stating that if any country aids Iran economically, that country will also face consequences. Although he didn't offer any specific actions, the president did write that, quote, these maniacs are on the ropes and these historic measures will cripple them and their ability to project terror worldwide.
6: And that is Fox's Kevin Uretsky reporting. A Cessna pilot was killed, two Pennsylvania state troopers injured when a small plane collided with a state police helicopter at Carlisle Regional Airport. Pennsylvania Governor Josh Shapiro.
8: Two Pennsylvania state troopers, Corporal Bryce Corman and Trooper Jason Mills, while injured, are going to be okay.
6: The troopers being treated at Hershey Medical Center. Two people in the helicopter suffering non-life-threatening injuries listed in stable condition. The NTSB and FAA investigating. The Trump administration aiming to pass fresh regulations for the cryptocurrency industry. The president criticizing the Biden administration for not doing more to encourage crypto in the U.S.
9: The radical left tried to crush these developments with crippling regulations, brutal restrictions, weaponization. They use weaponization, political weaponization, and constant targeting that drove innovation overseas, and they wanted to drive it out.
6: A bill to regulate cryptocurrency known as the Clarity Act stalled in the Senate over concerns it lacks safeguards. And a Russian missile brigade overnight Thursday, killing at least six people in Kyiv as explosions rock the capital. 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
6: The legal team for convicted teenage killer Carmelo Anthony asking for a retrial. Fox's Garrett Tenney is in McKinney, Texas.
5: Their ultimate goal is to get the 19-year-old a new trial, and tomorrow they're going to make their case for that. But today was about which judge will be hearing that appeal. The group of civil rights, criminal defense, and appellate attorneys now working pro bono for Anthony argued that Judge John Roach, who oversaw the original trial, cannot be trusted to hear their appeal impartially based on comments he made after the trial about how fairly he felt it was conducted. Carmelo Anthony's supporters celebrated outside the courthouse after the judge's ruling that a new judge will hear the appeal tomorrow. In court filings, Anthony's new legal team argues his constitutional rights were violated in multiple ways during his trial.
6: Anthony, who is black, was previously found guilty of fatally stabbing 17-year-old Austin Metcalf, who is white, at a high school track meet last year. The U.S. national debt has reached another staggering milestone. Fox's John Saucier with the details.
12: America now owes $40 trillion. That's right. The national debt surpassing the mark on Wednesday as defense costs, social programs like Social Security, Medicare, and interest on the burgeoning deficit make up an enormous share of federal spending. Possibly the most alarming thing about this number is how quickly we've gotten there. Just in March, the debt was at $39 trillion. That means we've gone a full $1 trillion more into debt in just 5 months. John Saucier, Fox News.
6: A royal reversal. Prince Harry and Meghan Markle reportedly planning to leave their California home in the U.S. and return to the United Kingdom. They will not, however, be resuming their roles as working royals. Their children are set to attend British schools in September as the family plans to live privately outside London. The move may also signal a new effort by Harry to reconcile with his father, King Charles. I'm Sue Guzman. This is Fox News.
13: Take a pause.
14: 30 rescue belugas have been making their way from the now-defunct Marine World in Canada to aquariums in Illinois, Georgia, Texas, California, and Spain. Belugas make some of the funniest sounds of any creature. And they look like giant marshmallows. They can weigh up to 3,300 pounds, so they had to be flown and trucked into their new homes. Vet Teresa Kang of the Shedd Aquarium in Illinois says her new big babies are getting checked out.
15: We're getting things like blood work or breath samples or giving them a couple of medications if they need it.
14: At SeaWorld San Antonio, Katie McCulloch says their belugas get to meet other belugas.
16: When they're ready, we'll start adding new friends in each pool.
14: And she doesn't want to brag, but
16: we're good at taking care of belugas. We love belugas, and so we're more than happy and honored to be able to help.
14: Take a pause for belugas. Jill Nato, Fox News.
17: The 930 WFMD Skyscan forecast for Frederick and surrounding counties. Partly cloudy through this evening with a low of 68. Thursday showers with a high of 83 and possibly a thunderstorm after 4. Thursday night, chance of showers in the evening, otherwise mostly cloudy with a low of 65. 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
5: A new legal challenge is adding to the Republican efforts to stop or overturn Maryland's redistricting amendment. A second lawsuit has been filed in Dorchester County challenging the amendment that lawmakers approved and placed on the November ballot. Republicans have been pushing for the courts to examine the measure, arguing that there are legal questions surrounding the redistricting process. The latest case follows an earlier lawsuit and represents another attempt to challenge the amendment before voters decide its fate. The issue is expected to remain a major political and legal fight heading into November. A garage fire in South Riding has damaged 3 homes and displaced 14 people. Loudoun County firefighters responded to Fortitude Terrace shortly before 1 a.m. Tuesday morning after multiple 911 calls reporting a house fire. Crews encountered significant fire and smoke in the garage and outside the home, with flames extending into the attic and roof. Firefighters used an aerial master stream before moving inside to finish extinguishing the fire. The fire marshal's office determined that the blaze was accidental, originating near a chest freezer in the garage. Damage is estimated at just over $1 million. One adult was evaluated for minor injury and did not go to the hospital. Red Cross assistance was offered to those displaced. If you live in Maryland but drive a vehicle with an out-of-state plate, the Motor Vehicle Administration wants you to take action. The agency's Plate Where You Live campaign is warning drivers that tougher enforcement begins October 1st. The MVA sent an estimated 79,000 courtesy letters in July, reminding Maryland residents about registration requirements. New residents are already required to register within 60 days of moving into the state. Under the new law, failing to comply after an MVA warning can lead to a $7 daily fine up to $420. After 120 days, local officials can pursue towing, booting, or impoundment. For Mid-Maryland's Radio News Center, I'm Jimmy Key on 930 WFMD.
6: Fox News, I'm Ted Lindner. One person is dead after an aviation collision in Carlisle, Pennsylvania, Wednesday night. Pennsylvania State Police say two troopers were conducting routine training exercises aboard a helicopter at Carlisle Airport when a small Cessna aircraft approached from behind and slammed into it as it was hovering. The pilot of the plane died. The NTSB and the FAA are investigating. President Trump promising a new attack on Iran, but not on the battlefield.
7: On Truth Social Wednesday night, the president announced what he is calling the most crushing economic operation ever taken against any country, fueled by Iran's failure to make a deal with the U.S. to end military operations. President Trump promising economic D-Day, and also stating that if any country aids Iran economically, that country will also face consequences.
6: It's Fox's Kevin Uretsky. 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
8: The 930 WFMD Skyscan forecast for Frederick and surrounding counties. Partly cloudy through this evening with a low of 68. Thursday showers with a high of 83 and possibly a thunderstorm after 4. Thursday night, chance of showers in the evening, otherwise mostly cloudy with a low of 65. 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

0: 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This story about data collection grabbed my attention. A writer for Wired who uses a McDonald's loyalty account and app ordered a copy of all the data McDonald's collected about him. It was a whopping 515 pages just for fast food. The report was so complex, he used AI to decipher it. There was the stuff you'd expect, his favorite locations, what he orders the most, in his case, chicken wraps. But the algorithm tells McDonald's when he'll be dropping in, what he will order next. And the most interesting part, they will never lose him as a customer. 500 pages. As it turns out, the secret sauce is really your data. Join a million folks who get my free 5-star rated newsletter every single morning. You're going to love it at getkim.com. Back to school season is here, and there's more to think about than backpacks and notebooks. You see, kids are back in the classroom, but they're also heading back online. They're downloading assignments, researching projects, clicking links, and using AI tools. 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
2: An accident in the air in PA. I'm Ted Lindner, Fox News. A Cessna 150 airplane and a Bell 407 helicopter collided near Carlisle, Pennsylvania, Wednesday night. The pilot of the small plane that smashed into the chopper hovering close to the ground was killed. 2 state troopers inside the helicopter were injured but hospitalized in stable condition. Pennsylvania Lieutenant Governor George Bivens speaking to reporters, discussing the details on what led to the crash.
3: As that Cessna came down along that runway, for an unknown reason, it veered hard to the right at the last moment. It struck the helicopter from the rear. The pilots would not have been able to even see that airplane approaching them.
2: The FAA and the National Transportation Safety Board are investigating. President Trump announcing economic warfare and isolation on an unprecedented scale against Iran, posting on social media Wednesday, quote, that any country that allows its financial institutions, businesses, airports, or government entities to provide any type of lifeline to Iran will itself face tremendous economic consequences. Earlier in the day Wednesday, the president met with cryptocurrency leaders at the White House, saying regulations are needed to keep crypto companies in the U.S.
4: They can do business with confidence on American soil. They don't have to go to other countries to do their business.
2: Democrats have accused the president of making policy decisions to profit himself. And President Trump has picked Dr. Heidi Overnin to lead the Food and Drug Administration. She's expected to champion the Trump administration's Make America Healthy Again agenda. Overnin is currently a deputy director of the White House Domestic Policy Council and a trusted figure in the president's administration. She worked on several of Trump's health initiatives. Overnin's nomination follows the May resignation of former FDA head Dr. Marty Makary. Overnin will need Senate confirmation and face questions from the Senate Health Committee. 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
2: Officials say firefighters responded to an explosion that collapsed at a house near Annapolis, Maryland on Wednesday. And Arundel County Assistant Fire Chief Larry Schultz says neighbors had found a victim on the outside of the building when fire crews arrived.
12: That victim was in cardiac arrest. Our medics and firefighters worked that victim for a significant period of time until the victim was pronounced dead on the scene.
2: One other person recovered with what officials say were significant burns. The cause of the explosion unclear, but officials say they're investigating whether a propane tank was responsible. New reports allege wholesale-sized cocaine deliveries brought to Penn State University's campus. This is part of a large-scale cocaine operation that was coordinated with fraternity brothers. Fox's Eric Sean with more.
13: More frat brothers now named in the alleged Penn State fraternity drug ring. And prosecutors say that students, yes, they actually allegedly moved the coke by using the social media sites such as Snapchat and Cash App. So far, more than a dozen people have been charged in this, including one of the suspect's fathers. Authorities say the cocaine connections came from the Delta Upsilon and Sigma Chi fraternities, and officials say even the frat's pledges were directed to cut and package cocaine as part of their initiation ceremonies.
2: Prosecutors identify the ringleaders as Agostino Abatiello of Long Island, New York, and Thomas Robinson of Pittsburgh, Pennsylvania. The Kennedy Center says it will not add President Trump's name to its facade before September 8th as legal challenges continue. An Obama-appointed federal judge previously ordered the president's name to be removed, ruling that it was added illegally. And the nation's debt has now surpassed a staggering $40 trillion, a record milestone reached just 5 months after hitting $39 trillion. Experts warn that the growing debt is driving up borrowing costs and could put more pressure on Americans' wallets. I'm Ted Lindner. This is Fox News.
5: Fox on Games. Summer of Gaming.
14: Pong. It was the game that started it all, even though it was supposed to be just a training exercise.
15: I had a summer job where I managed the game department of Amusement Park.
14: In 1972, Atari co-founder Nolan Bushnell asked engineer Al Alcorn to create a simple table tennis game to learn the ropes.
15: And I looked at the screen and said, if I put a coin slot on this, people will put money in it.
14: Alcorn added the famous blips and bloops, and Pong was born. The very first prototype was placed in a Sunnyvale, California tavern. Days later, it broke down because it was overflowing with quarters.
15: So it was the series of happy accidents, totally unplanned, created the video game.
14: According to the Smithsonian, Pong proved that video games could be a massively profitable business, launching the modern arcade industry. Eamon Dignam, Fox News.
16: The 930 WFMD Skyscan forecast for Frederick and surrounding counties. Partly cloudy through this evening with a low of 68. Thursday showers with a high of 83 and possibly a thunderstorm after 4. Thursday night, chance of showers in the evening, otherwise mostly cloudy with a low of 65. 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
3: A mother has died after she and her child were struck by a vehicle Monday night in Rockville. The collision happened just before 8:30 p.m. near Chapman Avenue and Twin Brook Parkway. Montgomery County and Rockville police officers, along with medics, responded to the scene. The woman and child were both taken to a hospital. The mother later died from her injuries. The child suffered injuries that were not considered life-threatening. Police say the driver stayed at the scene and is cooperating with investigators. The U.S. Department of Justice is urging a federal court to reject Maryland's attempt to dismiss a lawsuit challenging the state's Community Trust Act. The law limits how local law enforcement agencies can cooperate with federal immigration authorities. The DOJ argues Maryland's restrictions interfere with federal immigration enforcement and has asked the court to allow its lawsuit against the state to continue. Maryland has sought to have the case dismissed. The legal battle puts Maryland's immigration enforcement policies at odds with the Trump administration's efforts to expand federal cooperation with local authorities. Hanover could soon become the setting for a new Hallmark Christmas movie. The Pennsylvania town has been named one of 25 official Hallmark Christmas towns nationwide. Now a public vote will determine which town is crowned the merriest Christmas town of 2026. The winning community will receive a grand prize of being featured as the setting for a Hallmark original movie. Voting is open through September the 4th. Votes can be cast on the Hallmark website channel, merriestchristmastowncontest.hallmarkchannel.com. I'm Diana Gibson, Mid-Maryland's News Radio Center, 930 WFMD.
4: Fox News, I'm Sue Guzman. One person is dead, two injured after a small plane collided with a Pennsylvania State Police helicopter taking part in a training exercise at Carlisle Regional Airport. Governor Josh Shapiro says he reached out to Transportation Secretary Sean Duffy.
5: We asked them if they could expedite the presence of the FAA on the ground. And Secretary Duffy was outstanding in meeting that request and making sure that the FAA was here to begin this investigation.
4: Plane's pilot was killed. Two injured state troopers in the helicopter being treated for their injuries. President Trump issuing a new threat against Iran.
6: The president threatening to ramp up economic pressure on the regime in Tehran and on the countries that are helping to prop them up.
4: Fox's Kevin Cork. The president threatened to unleash crushing economic operation, the most ever taken. 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
7: The 930 WFMD sky scan forecast for Frederick and surrounding counties. Partly cloudy through this evening with a low of 68. Thursday showers with a high of 83 and possibly a thunderstorm after 4. Thursday night, chance of showers in the evening, otherwise mostly cloudy with a low of 65. 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
4: The Athletic reporting that Colts tight end Tyler Warren left practice early. He appeared to injure his groin. Los Angeles Chargers starting center Tyler Biadasz out indefinitely after injuring his ACL and the other parts of his left knee. Tampa Bay Buccaneers defensive tackle Vita Vea agreed to a one-year $30 million extension. And Commanders defensive tackle Johnny Newton out indefinitely as he tore his pectoral. Peyton Watson is going to the Cleveland Cavaliers on a trade. Max Strus going to the Los Angeles Clippers and the Denver Nuggets receiving a 2031 Cavaliers first-round pick and 2032 Kings second-round pick. Watson will sign a new four-year, $88 million deal to join the Cavaliers. That deal will include both a player option and a trade kicker, per Shams Charania. In the WNBA, Azzy Fudd, Dallas Wings rookie, will undergo arthroscopic right knee surgery next week and miss the remainder of this season.
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5: I'm Sue Guzman, Fox News. President Trump is floating a new tactic against Iran.
6: On Truth Social Wednesday night, the president announced what he is calling the most crushing economic operation ever taken against any country, fueled by Iran's failure to make a deal with the U.S. to end military operations. President Trump promising economic D-Day and also stating that if any country aids Iran economically, that country will also face consequences. Although he didn't offer any specific actions, the president did write that, quote, these maniacs are on the ropes and these historic measures will cripple them and their ability to project terror worldwide.
5: Fox's Kevin Uretsky. President Trump meeting with cryptocurrency leaders at the White House on Wednesday.
7: President Trump touting investments in legislation to boost America's tech innovation.
8: We're ensuring that America remains the undisputed leader, not only in Bitcoin and crypto, but also technologies like prediction markets, artificial intelligence, and much more. And we're leading in every single one. And I will tell you, the AI, the artificial intelligence, we're way ahead of number two. Number two is China.
7: Urging Congress to pass the Clarity Act.
8: Legislation which will keep us ahead of China, keep us ahead of everyone else.
7: Noting he looks forward to Chinese President Xi Jinping visiting the U.S. next month, adding they'll probably talk about AI and a lot of other things. Kristen Goodwin, Fox News.
5: U.S. national debts reached a new milestone.
9: America now owes $40 trillion. That's right. The national debts are passing the mark on Wednesday as defense costs, social programs like Social Security, Medicare, and interest on the burgeoning deficit make up an enormous share of federal spending. Possibly the most alarming thing about this number is how quickly we've gotten there. Just in March, the debt was at $39 trillion. That means we've gone a full $1 trillion more into debt in just 5 months. John Saucier, Fox News.
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5: A Cessna pilot was killed and two state troopers injured when a small plane collided with a state police helicopter at Carlisle Regional Airport in Pennsylvania. Governor Josh Shapiro.
13: Two Pennsylvania state troopers, Corporal Bryce Corman and Trooper Jason Mills, while injured, are going to be okay.
5: The two troopers in the helicopter with the non-life-threatening injuries, the pilot of the small plane was killed. The NTSB and FAA investigating. Landmark social media addiction trial against Meta continues. 29 states accusing the parent company of Facebook and Instagram of putting profit over children.
14: During opening statements, the 29 states that brought the lawsuit claim Meta made deceptive statements about its platforms that likely misled the public and designed its models to be addictive to young people. The chief prosecutor in the case, California Attorney General Rob Bonta, is accusing Meta of putting profits before safety. And Meta attorney Paul Schmidt told jurors that the company believes that it has a responsibility to act on its own. It has a responsibility to try and work with teens and parents in partnership to try and address those questions.
5: Fox's Marianne Rafferty. Another grim milestone in the Ebola outbreak. Here's Fox's Lillian Wu.
15: There are more than 5,000 cases of Ebola in the Democratic Republic of the Congo, according to its Ministry of Health, which is seeing its number of recorded deaths close in on 2,400. This tops the 2018 outbreak in the country, which killed 2,299 people and makes it the country's deadliest Ebola outbreak ever, driven by the Bundibugyo strain, which has no approved vaccine or treatment. The head of the World Health Organization says, at its current pace, the outbreak is on track to surpass the deadliest Ebola outbreak ever on record, which started over a decade ago and killed more than 11,000 people. Lillian Wu, Fox News.
5: I'm Sue Guzman. This is Fox News.
10: Securing America.
6: War Secretary Pete Hegseth recently presented 50 members of the U.S. military with the Mexican Border Defense Medal for their efforts in securing the border.
16: From day one, the defense of the homeland and getting 100% operational control of our southwest border was the number one priority of this department.
6: The secretary complimented the troops' results.
16: For over a year, there's been effectively zero illegals crossing our border.
6: He continued.
16: Our homeland will be defended.
6: Hegseth also said the effect goes beyond border crossings.
16: The cartels are having to deal with the reality that they can't cross our border and can't bring the drugs and the death and the human trafficking that they brought for far too long that killed way too many Americans.
6: The Mexican Border Defense Medal was established in August of 2025. It's a restoration of the original Mexican Border Service Medal, first established in 1918. Kevin Uretsky, Fox News.
17: The 930 WFMD Skyscan forecast for Frederick and surrounding counties. Partly cloudy through this evening with a low of 68. Thursday showers with a high of 83 and possibly a thunderstorm after 4. Thursday night, chance of showers in the evening, otherwise mostly cloudy with a low of 65. 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
3: A new legal challenge is adding to the Republican efforts to stop or overturn Maryland's redistricting amendment. A second lawsuit has been filed in Dorchester County challenging the amendment that lawmakers approved and placed on the November ballot. Republicans have been pushing for the courts to examine the measure, arguing that there are legal questions surrounding the redistricting process. The latest case follows an earlier lawsuit and represents another attempt to challenge the amendment before voters decide its fate. The issue is expected to remain a major political and legal fight heading into November. A garage fire in South Riding has damaged 3 homes and displaced 14 people. Loudoun County firefighters responded to Fortitude Terrace shortly before 1 a.m. Tuesday morning after multiple 911 calls reporting a house fire. Crews encountered significant fire and smoke in the garage and outside the home, with flames extending into the attic and roof. Firefighters used an aerial master stream before moving inside to finish extinguishing the fire. The fire marshal's office determined that the blaze was accidental, originating near a chest freezer in the garage. Damage is estimated at just over $1 million. One adult was evaluated for minor injury and did not go to the hospital. Red Cross assistance was offered to those displaced. If you live in Maryland but drive a vehicle with an out-of-state plate, the Motor Vehicle Administration wants you to take action. The agency's Plate Where You Live campaign is warning drivers that tougher enforcement begins October 1st. The MVA sent an estimated 79,000 courtesy letters in July, reminding Maryland residents about registration requirements. New residents are already required to register within 60 days of moving into the state. Under the new law, failing to comply after an MVA warning can lead to a $7 daily fine up to $420. After 120 days, local officials can pursue towing, booting, or impoundment. For Mid-Maryland's Radio News Center, I'm Jimmy Key on 930 WFMD.
4: Fox News, I'm Ted Lindner. President Trump promising a new attack on Iran, but not on the battlefield.
5: On Truth Social Wednesday night, the president announced what he is calling the most crushing economic operation ever taken against any country, fueled by Iran's failure to make a deal with the U.S. to end military operations. President Trump promising economic D-Day, and also stating that if any country aids Iran economically, that country will also face consequences.
4: That's Fox's Kevin Uretsky. One person is dead and two officers injured after a small plane collided with a Pennsylvania State Police helicopter Wednesday night. Pennsylvania Governor Josh Shapiro.
6: We asked them if they could expedite the presence of the FAA on the ground. And Secretary Duffy was outstanding in meeting that request and making sure that the FAA was here to begin this investigation.
4: The plane's pilot was killed. The two injured state troopers expected to be okay. 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
0: 930 WFMD sky scan forecast for Mid-Maryland. Today, cloudy with showers and thunderstorms likely later this afternoon with a high of 80. Tonight, mostly cloudy with showers and possibly a thunderstorm. Lows around 64. Friday, mostly sunny, near 80 degrees. Saturday, cloudy with a chance of rain. 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

0: This is a Bloomberg Money Minute. Target may finally be turning the corner after years of losing ground to rivals. The big box retailer lifted its full-year financial outlook. The company expects sales to increase about 5% this year. Target has been shaking up its strategy after 3 years of declining revenue. The retailer has been implementing sweeping changes to its merchandise, technology, and the shopping experience. Later today, Wall Street's attention will shift to the release of the minutes from the Federal Reserve's July meeting for signals about the path of interest rates. Ahead of that key report, S&P futures are little changed. And the Dallas Cowboys are the world's most valuable sports franchise, topping Sportico's NFL valuations for a seventh straight year at $15.5 billion. The team is still on top despite not winning the Super Bowl in 30 years. Following behind in NFL rankings are the LA Rams, New York Giants, and New England Patriots. This report is sponsored by Fidelity. Courtney Donahoe, Bloomberg Radio.
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2: 930 WFMD Sky Scan forecast for Mid-Maryland. Today, cloudy with showers and thunderstorms likely later this afternoon with a high of 80. Tonight, mostly cloudy with showers and possibly a thunderstorm. Lows around 64. Friday, mostly sunny, near 80 degrees. Saturday, cloudy with a chance of rain. 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
4: New threats against Iran. I'm Ted Lindner, Fox News. President Trump announcing economic warfare and isolation on an unprecedented scale against Iran, posting on social media that any country that allows its financial institutions, businesses, airports, or government entities to provide any type of lifeline to Iran will itself face tremendous economic consequences. Earlier on Wednesday, the president met with cryptocurrency leaders at the White House, saying regulations are needed to keep crypto companies in the U.S.
5: They can do business with confidence on American soil. They don't have to go to other countries to do their business.
4: Democrats have accused the president of making policy decisions to profit himself. A Cessna 150 airplane and a Bell 407 helicopter collided near Carlisle, Pennsylvania Wednesday night. The pilot of the small plane that smashed into the chopper hovering close to the ground was killed. Two state troopers inside the helicopter injured but are hospitalized in stable condition. Pennsylvania Lieutenant Governor George Bivens speaking to reporters discussing the details.
6: As that Cessna came down along that runway, for an unknown reason, it veered hard to the right at the last moment. It struck the helicopter from the rear. The pilots would not have been able to even see that airplane approaching them.
4: The FAA and the NTSB are investigating. Day three of the trial of Duane Davis resumed on Wednesday, with a half day of testimony. The 63-year-old has pleaded not guilty to orchestrating the fatal fall 1996 Las Vegas drive-by shooting of rap icon Tupac Shakur. His defense attorney is calling the prosecution's narrative, quote, fiction. A Clark County, Nevada forensic pathologist testified Shakur suffered 3 gunshot wounds, including one that caused his lung to bleed and collapse before it was surgically removed. And South Korea's Yonhap News Agency today saying North Korea has fired an unidentified projectile off North's east coast. 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
4: Officials say firefighters responded to an explosion that collapsed a house near Annapolis, Maryland Wednesday. Anne Arundel County Assistant Fire Chief Larry Schultz says neighbors had found a victim on the outside of the building when fire crews arrived.
14: That victim was in cardiac arrest. Our medics and firefighters worked that victim for a significant period of time until the victim was pronounced dead on the scene.
4: One other person was recovered with what officials say were significant burns. The cause of the explosion is unclear, but officials say they're investigating whether a propane tank was responsible. New reports allege wholesale-sized cocaine deliveries were brought to Penn State University's campus as part of a large-scale cocaine operation. It was coordinated by fraternity brothers. Fox's Eric Sean.
15: More frat brothers now named in the alleged Penn State fraternity drug ring. And prosecutors say that students, yes, they actually allegedly moved the coke by using the social media sites such as Snapchat and Cash App. So far, more than a dozen people have been charged in this, including one of the suspect's fathers. Authorities say the cocaine connections came from the Delta Upsilon and Sigma Chi fraternities, and officials say even the frats' pledges were directed to cut and package cocaine as part of their initiation ceremonies.
4: Prosecutors identify the ringleaders as Agostino Abatiello of New York's Long Island and Thomas Robinson of Pittsburgh, Pennsylvania. The nation's debt has now surpassed a staggering $40 trillion. It's a record milestone reached just 5 months after hitting $39 trillion. Experts warn the growing debt is driving up borrowing costs and could put more pressure on Americans' wallets. And the Kennedy Center says it will not add President Trump's name to its facade before September 8th as legal challenges continue. An Obama-appointed federal judge previously ordered President Trump's name to be removed, ruling it was added illegally. I'm Ted Lindner. This is Fox News.
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2: A mother has died after she and her child were struck by a vehicle Monday night in Rockville. The collision happened just before 8:30 p.m. near Chapman Avenue and Twin Brook Parkway. Montgomery County and Rockville police officers, along with medics, responded to the scene. The woman and child were both taken to a hospital. The mother later died from her injuries. The child suffered injuries that were not considered life-threatening. Police say the driver stayed at the scene and is cooperating with investigators. The U.S. Department of Justice is urging a federal court to reject Maryland's attempt to dismiss a lawsuit challenging the state's Community Trust Act. The law limits how local law enforcement agencies can cooperate with federal immigration authorities. The DOJ argues Maryland's restrictions interfere with federal immigration enforcement and has asked the court to allow its lawsuit against the state to continue. Maryland has sought to have the case dismissed. The legal battle puts Maryland's immigration enforcement policies at odds with the Trump administration's efforts to expand federal cooperation with local authorities. Hanover could soon become the setting for a new Hallmark Christmas movie. The Pennsylvania town has been named one of 25 official Hallmark Christmas towns nationwide. Now a public vote will determine which town is crowned the merriest Christmas town of 2026. The winning community will receive a grand prize of being featured as the setting for a Hallmark original movie. Voting is open through September the 4th. Votes can be cast on the Hallmark website channel, merriestchristmastowncontest.hallmarkchannel.com. I'm Diana Gibson, Mid-Maryland's News Radio Center, 930 WFMD.
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18: I'm Charles Payne.
19: I'm Emily Campagno.
20: I'm Greg Jarrett, and this is the Fox News Rundown.
18: Thursday, August 20th, 2026. I'm Dave Anthony. Another Democratic Socialist wins in another state, this time a Senate primary in Florida.
19: There are a lot of Democrats who just don't go for all this stuff of, you know, defund the police and get rid of the military and open borders. And, you know, Israel is guilty of genocide and an apartheid state. This stuff is not going to sell.
21: I'm Lucas Tomlinson. The COVID-19 pandemic may be in the rearview mirror, but American classrooms are still reeling from historic learning loss.
22: Schools should have been the first things to open and the last things to close, but it was the opposite of that because the health officials, they weren't following the science, they were following the political science.
23: And I'm Joe Concha. I've got the final word on the Fox News Rundown.
18: Democrats in another state take a left turn.
24: Because they believed in the vision of a better Florida.
18: That's Angie Nixon, a Democratic socialist and state representative in Florida after winning the primary for U.S. Senate. But a very different Democrat won the primary for governor. David Jolly, who told MS Now after winning,
25: I reject socialism. I'm a capitalist. We'll see how Florida's voters sort that out.
18: He is a former Republican in Congress who switched parties. And now Jolly will take on current Congressman Byron Donalds, who won the GOP primary, and tells Fox,
26: it's already clear that the Democrats do not support common sense. That's why more people in our state are choosing the Republican Party.
18: As for the Republican senator, Angie Nixon is trying to unseat. She told CNN,
27: she doesn't care about anyone but herself. And so I look forward, Ashley Moody, to taking you on and to whooping you in November, and you will be calling me your senator.
18: Nixon's victory was considered an upset, defeating Alex Vindman, who was backed by prominent Democrats and outspent Nixon more than 16-1.
19: He struck me as a stiff. He wasn't engaging. He wasn't warm. He wasn't personable. He just looked like, you know, uptight guy.
18: Karl Rove is a Fox News contributor, famous as the architect in the George W. Bush presidency as senior advisor and deputy White House chief of staff.
19: Say what you will, she knew people all around the state through her service in the legislature, had friends and allies in the Black Caucus, and, you know, had more oomph. And the establishment lost in the DSA won, and the ultimate winner of that whole Democratic primary is going to be Ashley Moody, the Republican United States senator, who now has an unabashed left-winger to run against in a state where espousing socialist views causes a lot of people who are Hispanic not to vote Democrat, but to vote Republican. Ashley Moody is now going to take all the crazy things that she has said and the crazy things she's endorsed and put them out there for Floridians to look at. And remember, Florida has a large number of Puerto Ricans, Cubanos, Nicaraguans, Venezuelans, you name it, from the Southern Hemisphere, whose families suffered from socialism and came to the United States for freedom.
18: Well, Florida's not a toss-up state in the Fox News Power Rankings. There are six that are, including Alaska, and they had a primary Tuesday also there. Dan Sullivan, the incumbent senator, finished in second place. Mary Peltola, former congresswoman, she was in first. Now, the top four candidates advance to this ranked choice election that's coming up in November. But do you think Senator Sullivan is in trouble?
19: Well, he's got a race on his hands. No ifs, ands, or buts about it. There are a lot of people who don't tend to vote in the nonpartisan primary. And of course, they got the decoy Dan Sullivan in there who came in third. Dan Sullivan, the real Dan Sullivan, got 56,510 votes. The fake Dan Sullivan came in right behind him at 3,222.
18: Have you ever seen anything like this where another candidate with the same name comes in? I mean, the Republicans say he's trying to trick people.
19: Yeah, it's happened before, but this is more unusual because of the nature of Alaska voting. Everybody runs in a jungle primary, and the top four vote getters go into the November election. So, unfortunately, the real Dan Sullivan is going to have decoy Dan Sullivan in the general election, and that's going to be a little problematic. He's going to have to emphasize, I'm Dan S. Sullivan, and that other guy's the fake one is Dan Jr.
18: All right, now, two of the states that are now toss-ups were not in the prior power rankings. Now we have Michigan and we have Texas. You're in Texas. Let's start with that. Ken Paxton, the attorney general, is behind in a lot of the polls to a Democrat. Democrats don't win statewide races in Texas, haven't in quite some time, but James Tallarico is in the lead. Can he win? Can Texas go blue?
19: Well, Texas would not be going blue. It would be going anti-Paxton. Let me be clear. Paxton blames me for his impeachment. Now, I had nothing whatsoever to do with it, but he just sort of picked me out of the crowd and decided I'd be a visible emblem for it. He's not a fan of me, and I'm not a fan of him.
0: Okay.
19: But look, the Democrats are going to go hard after him. Tallarico, look, I live in Austin. The Austin Democrats are really, I mean, they're like New York. They're like, you know, people in the outer boroughs. I mean, they are very liberal and they say goofy things in order to beat each other in primaries. And Tallarico is a sitting office holder. So he's had to say and has said incredibly nutty things, both as a candidate for the state house and as a member of the state house. There's plenty of material there for somebody to use, but also there's plenty of material in Ken Paxton's background. But they're taking all that stuff that came up in the impeachment and throwing it at him. And Tallarico is an effective fundraiser. He's raised, I think, $70 million, I think, through the last reporting period. And Paxton was something like $9 million. And so Tallarico's out there in digital and network and radio pounding on Paxton. And I think he will continue to pound on him every day between now and the election. And the question for Paxton is going to be, how does the rest of the Republican ticket fare? And does Donald Trump start spending money on his behalf?
0: Now, in Michigan, that went from looking like a Democrat to keep the seat that is being vacated by Gary Peters, who's retiring. But Abdul El-Sayed won the Democratic nomination. He's a progressive going up against Republican Mike Rogers.
19: No, he's not a progressive. He's a socialist.
0: Okay, he's a socialist.
19: He may not be Democratic Socialist of America, but he was endorsed by him and he's adjacent to him and his positions are largely the same as theirs. Yes, Mike Rogers is a terrific candidate, personal friend of mine. The victory of El-Sayed, particularly since it was very narrow. He won by, you know, a percent, less than a percent. And this is a sign that there are a lot of Democrats who just don't go for all this stuff of, you know, defund the police and get rid of the military and open borders. And, you know, Israel is guilty of genocide and an apartheid state. This stuff is not going to sell.
0: If Mike Rogers wins, does that seal the majority, in your opinion, for Republicans to keep the Senate?
19: Well, it helps a great deal. We're at 53 now, but you're right. Think about it. All of the battleground states are Republican-held seats, with the exception of Michigan. Republicans have not won a seat there since 1994, a Senate seat. So, yeah, it would be enormously helpful. But we got 53, but five of those are at risk. That would take us down to 48. And there's one seat that is lean Democrat, North Carolina. That would take us to 47. So getting Michigan back means we get to 48. So out of the remaining five states, we've got to win two of them in order to tie in the Senate and three in order to have the majority without the vice president.
0: In Ohio, former Senator Sherrod Brown has a lead over John Husted, who was appointed and is trying to stay in office in the J.D. Vance seat. That one seems to be the most in favor of Democrats flipping of these toss-ups, correct?
19: Yeah, look, the Democrats in Alaska and in Ohio nominated the only Democrat who could win that seat. And yeah, Sherrod Brown's going to be tough. On the other hand, Husted has been the lieutenant governor of the state before being appointed to the Senate seat. And he and Mike DeWine have a terrific record of achievement for Ohio. So he can say, I'm the new young leader who has helped do these wonderful things for Ohio. And here's what I want to do in Washington. And really, do we want to go back?
0: Maine, Susan Collins. She's the incumbent Republican, sometimes right. Goes against the White House. She's going up against a progressive, Troy Jackson, who replaced Graham Plattner. So is Maine, do you think she can hold on?
19: I think so. First of all, remember, in 6 years ago, she never led in a single poll, and she won by 8 points. I think there are a lot of shy Susan Collins voters who don't want to tell an anonymous pollster they're voting for. But she's able, terrific, delivers for the state. Independent-minded is a state that likes independent-minded people.
0: Iowa is another one. Joni Ernst is retiring, so we are going to have either Ashley Hinson, who's a congresswoman, a Republican, or Josh Turek. Is that vulnerable for Republicans in this race right now for you?
19: Yeah, look, farm country is upset because, you know, tariffs affect farm products enormously. But she's very capable, well-funded. He's a good candidate. Don't get me wrong. He has been in a wheelchair all his life and done Paralympics and, you know, rolls his way through the neighborhoods of his state house district. And if he has to push himself up a couple of flights, a couple of stairs to get to your front door, he'll do it. I mean, he's an impressive individual, but she is too. And I feel like at the end of the day, she'll be okay, but can't let it be taken for granted. That's for sure.
0: In the Fox News power rankings, they also go into the demographics of this race. And you referenced President Trump and some of the policies. How much of this election can Democrats make this anti-Trump and win on? And Marquette did a survey. Two-thirds of young Americans disapprove of the president. 56% say they would support the Democratic candidate. 56% of Hispanics said they would support a Democrat this November. How much of that is anti-Trump?
19: A lot. There's a column that deals with this issue. It's thoughtful, well-written, concise. I think I did a hell of a job with it myself. But the point I'm making my column in the Wall Street Journal on Thursday is that the president would be advised to be off the campaign trail. Don't make it easier for the Democrats to make this about Donald Trump. So I know a little bit about what I'm talking about here, because in 2006, you may not remember it, but President George W. Bush was unpopular.
0: Oh, yeah. We had the Iraq War was really hanging heavy on him.
19: It was hanging heavy, and his approval ratings were about 38%. Donald Trump's were 39. And we made a decision to keep him off the campaign trail, but we lost 31 seats. Donald Trump in 2018 was not fighting an unpopular war, and he went out on the campaign trail and wrapped his arms around, as he loves to, in these gigantic rallies, and we lost 41 seats. So my point in the column is that he's unpopular, and what he might think about doing is, you know, making it easier for candidates by not, you know, insisting that he show up in their districts and do one of these gigantic rallies in which he spends an hour, more than an hour, just talking and saying things that come to mind. And what spontaneously comes to his mind generally is what the media pick up and run with and what voters remember. And it's not always constructive.
0: The rankings also point out that black voters aren't completely enamored with Democrats. 69% say they'll support a Democrat in their district. You know, back in 2020, when it was the Biden-Trump race, 90% supported President Biden then. So how helpful is that for the GOP?
19: It's helpful as long as it maintains there. Just don't give them an excuse to come home. Make the Democrats work to get them to come home. Don't have the president go into Michigan and make three or four stops around the state and help push Democrats back into the Democrat column. So, you know, clear the field a little bit and give these gals and guys a chance to, you know, draw the contrast with their opponent and project a forward-looking vision.
0: Do you think the president will listen to you?
19: Well, I'm going to save it. Read the last paragraph of my column.
0: Please do.
19: Well, no. I'm going to let you read it.
0: Oh,
19: I'm teasing you here. Now, look, I know you'd like just to pretend like you read my column, but I'm just going to make you go read the final paragraph of my column.
0: All right, it'll be out in the Wall Street Journal, that you said on Thursday. So we'll definitely, and I promise, I will read it. Okay, Carl.
19: All right, sir. Thanks for having me on.
0: Carl Rove, who was, of course, senior advisor and deputy White House chief of staff for President George W. Bush, Fox News contributor. Thanks for being back on the show, Carl.
19: Thanks, buddy. Appreciate it.
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13: 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The show will take place at 9546 Liberty Road in Frederick. 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And the show runs from 8:30 until 3. Mason Dixon Credo is holding a bingo on August the 22nd at the Gettysburg Recreation Park. 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And the 2026 Brunswick Community Festival in Burkittsville will be held on August the 28th and 29th from 4 until 9 both days.
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2: 930 WFMD Sky Scan forecast for Mid-Maryland. Today, cloudy with showers and thunderstorms likely later this afternoon with a high of 80. Tonight, mostly cloudy with showers and possibly a thunderstorm. Lows around 64. Friday, mostly sunny, near 80 degrees. Saturday, cloudy with a chance of rain. 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
32: 930 WFMD traffic for Frederick and surrounding counties. 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
2: 270 southbound in Frederick County. Your slowdown stretches from Urbana through Hyattstown, but steady from Germantown to the Capitol Beltway. 15 southbound, fairly quiet from Gettysburg to Frederick, but it's slowing now. 15 southbound through Lockett's. No problems. 340 eastbound Charlestown to Frederick. 70 eastbound in Washington County and Clear Spring by 68. There's an accident. It's on the right shoulder. This is brought to you by Frederick Air and Bryant. Whatever it takes to keep you comfortable, Frederick Air, it's a good call.
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4: Good morning. It's Thursday, August 20th, 2026. I'm Ted Lindner. This is the Fox News Rundown. One person is dead after an aviation collision in Carlisle, Pennsylvania, Wednesday evening. Pennsylvania State Police say two troopers were conducting routine training exercises aboard a helicopter at Carlisle Airport when a small Cessna aircraft approached from behind and slammed into them as it was hovering. The pilot of the plane died. The NTSB and the FAA are investigating. The U.S. national debt has hit a new milestone, surpassing $40 trillion. Fox's John Saucier with more.
34: The national debt surpassing the mark on Wednesday as defense costs, social programs like Social Security and Medicare, and interest on the burgeoning deficit make up an enormous share of federal spending.
4: In March, the debt was at $39 trillion. And the landmark social media addiction trial against Meta is underway. 29 states are accusing the company behind Facebook and Instagram of putting profit over children. Fox's Marion Rafferty with more.
0: During opening statements, the 29 states that brought the lawsuit claim Meta made deceptive statements about its platforms that likely misled the public and designed its models to be addictive to young people. The chief prosecutor in the case, California Attorney General Rob Bonta, is accusing Meta of putting profits before safety. And Meta attorney Paul Schmidt told jurors that the company believes that it has a responsibility to act on its own. It has a responsibility to try and work with teens and parents in partnership to try and address those questions.
4: It has not been revealed whether CEO Mark Zuckerberg will be called to the stand. I'm Ted Lindner. This is the Fox News Rundown.
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14: A new legal challenge is adding to the Republican efforts to stop or overturn Maryland's redistricting amendment. A second lawsuit has been filed in Dorchester County challenging the amendment that lawmakers approved and placed on the November ballot. Republicans have been pushing for the courts to examine the measure, arguing that there are legal questions surrounding the redistricting process. The latest case follows an earlier lawsuit and represents another attempt to challenge the amendment before voters decide its fate. The issue is expected to remain a major political and legal fight heading into November. A garage fire in South Riding has damaged 3 homes and displaced 14 people. Loudoun County firefighters responded to Fortitude Terrace shortly before 1 a.m. Tuesday morning after multiple 911 calls reporting a house fire. Crews encountered significant fire and smoke in the garage and outside the home, with flames extending into the attic and roof. Firefighters used an aerial master stream before moving inside to finish extinguishing the fire. The fire marshal's office determined that the blaze was accidental, originating near a chest freezer in the garage. Damage is estimated at just over $1 million. One adult was evaluated for minor injury and did not go to the hospital. Red Cross assistance was offered to those displaced. If you live in Maryland but drive a vehicle with an out-of-state plate, the Motor Vehicle Administration wants you to take action. The agency's Plate Where You Live campaign is warning drivers that tougher enforcement begins October 1st. The MVA sent an estimated 79,000 courtesy letters in July, reminding Maryland residents about registration requirements. New residents are already required to register within 60 days of moving into the state. Under the new law, failing to comply after an MVA warning can lead to a $7 daily fine up to $420. After 120 days, local officials can pursue towing, booting, or impoundment. For Mid-Maryland's Radio News Center, I'm Jimmy Key on 930 WFMD.
4: Fox News, I'm Ted Lindner. President Trump promising a new attack on Iran, but not on the battlefield.
15: On Truth Social Wednesday night, the president announced what he is calling the most crushing economic operation ever taken against any country, fueled by Iran's failure to make a deal with the U.S. to end military operations. President Trump promising economic D-Day, and also stating that if any country aids Iran economically, that country will also face consequences.
4: That's Fox's Kevin Uretsky. One person is dead and 2 officers injured after a small plane collided with a Pennsylvania State Police helicopter Wednesday night. Pennsylvania Governor Josh Shapiro.
16: We asked them if they could expedite the presence of the FAA on the ground. And Secretary Duffy was outstanding in meeting that request and making sure that the FAA was here to begin this investigation.
4: The plane's pilot was killed. The 2 injured state troopers expected to be okay. 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
11: 930 WFMD traffic for Frederick and surrounding counties. 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It's a good call.
18: There's a much slower pace, 270 southbound in Frederick County. You hit that slowdown right after the Monocacy River. It stays with you and through Hyattstown. But you pick up the pace in Clarksburg, moving in towards Rockville, towards the Capitol Beltway, then going on to the Inner Loop, proceeding towards Bethesda and Silver Spring. Some stop-and-go 15 southbound in Loudoun County through Luckett's. Now, 70 eastbound in Washington County. Authorities are still out with that accident in Clear Spring by 68. It's on the right shoulder. 70 eastbound from Mount Airy to Baltimore. It's problem-free. This report is a service of Frederick Air and Bryant. Whatever it takes to keep you comfortable, Frederick Air, it's a good call. 930 WFMD Sky Scan forecast for Mid-Maryland.
2: Today, cloudy with showers and thunderstorms likely later this afternoon with a high of 80. Tonight, mostly cloudy with showers and possibly a thunderstorm. Lows around 64. Friday, mostly sunny, near 80 degrees. Saturday, cloudy with a chance of rain. 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
9: I'm Elizabeth McDonald, and this is the Fox Business Report.
2: Stocks ending higher on Wednesday, and bond yields retreated after the Treasury boost buybacks. Healthcare was the best performing sector. Shares of Moderna surging over 170%. And Merck stock was up over 12% following news that their customized melanoma vaccine kept patients cancer-free for longer than standard treatments. The Dow up 120 points, the Nasdaq higher by 41, S&P 500 up 16. Investors digested mostly upbeat earnings results from retailers, with Target stock gaining over 4%. This morning, the country's biggest retailer, Walmart, will be releasing financial results. Adam Johnson, portfolio manager at the Bullseye American Ingenuity Fund, expects another great quarter.
19: Walmart consistently beats. You never have to worry about Walmart.
2: Also releasing earnings, Alibaba, Deere, and Ross Stores. That's your Fox Business Report. I'm Tori Barsky, invested in you.
12: This is the Fox News Rundown.
20: The recent release of text messages sent from Dr. Anthony Fauci served as a reminder to many of the controversial choices and mistakes made in the months and years that followed the outbreak of COVID. In education, we saw historic drops in U.S. test scores due to school closures and remote learning. Math and reading levels fell sharply after 2020. Years later, that damage to American education is still evident. While math scores have shown a modest recovery, reading levels for 13-year-olds remain stagnant, near 1970s lows by some metrics. The pandemic, however, only accelerated a troubling trend. National data shows student achievement has been sliding since 2013. Concerns about American education prior to the pandemic had already prompted many parents to demand alternatives. And ever since, that outcry has only grown. 18 states now offer universal school choice, up from zero just 5 years ago. So where do our schools stand today? How is our country recovering from this learning loss? And is school choice the solution?
21: Yeah, we found decades of learning loss because of the COVID teachers union-induced school closures.
20: Corey DeAngelis is a research fellow at the Center for Education Policy at the Heritage Foundation.
21: They held children's education hostage, Lucas, and they did it to secure billions of dollars in ransom payments from the taxpayers. They got $190 billion in so-called COVID relief, and it didn't improve the outcomes one single bit. And at the time, I did a study with my co-author finding that, if anything, the school districts that got more money per student, they were less likely to open. Why? Because the teachers unions pushed for the closures and the money at the same time. So the good news is that school choice is booming all across the country. Conservatives woke up. They saw the left-wing propaganda in the schools during remote learning. And now, because the teachers union stepped in a rake, we should really thank Randy Weingarten and the rest of them for overplaying their hand and awakening a sleeping giant, the parents who just want more of a say in their kids' education. So bad news on COVID learning loss, but good news on parents now having more of a say.
20: For Anybody in our audience who isn't familiar with school choice, can you explain it and why is it that you think it is the right alternative?
21: Absolutely. In the status quo today in America, you live where you live and you're assigned to a school based on your address. I mean, just imagine if you were assigned to a grocery store just based on where you lived. It was run by the government. And if you didn't like it, they tell you to go complain to the grocery board or just give them more money. And they promise they'd do a better job next time. That's the same thing we have with the public school system today. It's a monopoly that has no incentive to spend additional dollars wisely. School choice gives that money back to the parents, the money that's meant for educating their children that we already spend in taxes. Think about it, Lucas. In America, we already spend about $20,000 per kid in the public schools. In New York City, it's upwards of $40,000 per kid. That's over $500,000 for a K-12 education. Well, school choice lets you take a portion of that funding. You save some taxpayer money. It follows the child, and you can take it to a school that's aligned with your values, whether that's another public school, a charter school, a private school, or even homeschool options. And now 18 states in the last 5 years have passed universal school choice, which means no more picking winners and losers. It's all families. They get a say. They get to take their money where they want. And then the public schools improve, Lucas, because of competition. It's a rising tide that lifts all boats.
20: So school choice sounds like it works for parents who are present, parents who are motivated, who are looking around, shopping, looking for that, in your analogy, another grocery store. What about these children, though, that might not have two parents at home, might not even have a parent at home, maybe living with grandparents? How do you reach that child with school choice?
21: Yeah, I'd say school choice by definition gets parents more involved in their kids' education. And so when parents, you know, they feel hopeless and they're in a low income area and they're assigned to a failing government school, once you empower those parents, once they start to feel more confident and then they can look around and say, oh boy, I can choose something else. They become more involved because they have that choice.
20: You keep mentioning parents, but what if there are not parents at home?
21: Yeah, I mean, these are the outlier scenarios, right? Where it is an important part of the equation. You want two parents in the household. You want that nuclear family. That's a very important piece of improving student outcomes and having a fantastic long-term outcome for that child. So they have a better future. The education system isn't 100% of it, but it sure does help when you have some competition, when things are doing better. And we shouldn't just say that, you know, the public schools should be, you know, eliminated. We should still keep that option on the table. And the question is, how do we make sure that those kids have the best shot at success even in the public schools? I'd say families and voters also should get involved in their school board races. They should get involved at the ballot box and hold the politicians accountable who just want to allow the teachers unions to run the show and push politics into the classroom so that everybody gets a better education.
20: On the subject of competition, we talk about school choice. What kind of plan B is there when you talk about choice? Are we talking about religious schools, charter schools, trade schools?
21: Yeah, it's all of the above. It's other public schools that you're not assigned to. It's charter schools, which are independently run, but they're defined as public schools and you're not assigned to them. And so they can have specialized missions there. And 47 states or so already have public charter schools. The majority of states have some form of private school choice too, where you can take the funding to a religious school if you'd like as well. And this isn't a novel concept when it comes to higher education. We have Pell Grants where you can take that scholarship funding to a public or private, even religious university, and the Democrats all support that. You think about pre-K programs. People from both parties support pre-K programs, even though the money follows the student and it can be used not in an assigned government pre-K provider, but any pre-K provider, religious or not.

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11: Big problems on Interstate 70. Going to start in Washington County, where the accident in Clear Spring, right by 68, it was on the right shoulder. Now all of your travel lanes are blocked. So you're going to see delays from Hancock into Hagerstown. If that weren't bad enough, in Frederick County, there's a crash. 70 by 27 in Mount Airy, and it's affecting both sides of the interstate, both east and westbound. Delays much longer now to 70 southbound in Frederick County from 85 getting into Hyattstown. Looks like we may have an accident on 15, right by Point of Rocks in Frederick County. This report is a service of Frederick Air and Bryant. Whatever it takes to keep you comfortable, Frederick Air, it's a good call. 930 WFMD Skyscan forecast for Mid-Maryland. Today, cloudy with showers and thunderstorms likely later this afternoon with a high of 80. Tonight, mostly cloudy with showers and possibly a thunderstorm. Lows around 64. Friday, mostly sunny, near 80 degrees. Saturday, cloudy with a chance of rain. 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
14: Fox's Kevin Cork. The president threatening to unleash what he says is the most crushing economic operation ever undertaken. A Russian missile barrage overnight killing at least 12 people, injuring 33 in Kyiv as explosions rocked the capital. Ukraine says Russia launched dozens of ballistic cruise hypersonic missiles, including 168 drones. Ukraine's president Volodymyr Zelensky has been pushing for more anti-ballistic missiles to be delivered to Ukraine. And South Korea's news agency says North Korea's at it again, firing an unidentified projectile off the North's east coast. Comes hours after the president, President Trump, announced he'll meet with North Korea's leader later this year. America's

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1: The Phillies are the best team in baseball in the month of August. The team won its sixth straight game on Wednesday with a 4-1 victory over the Marlins. They have gone 13-5 this month. Elsewhere, the White Sox picked up their first win at Wrigley Field in 3 years, defeating the Cubs 3-0. The Yankees beat the Orioles 5-3, and the Diamondbacks topping the Red Sox in 10 innings 7-6. And the Little League World Series began Wednesday. New Jersey and Washington picked up victories on the U.S. side, while South Korea and the Dominican Republic won in the international bracket. That's your sports on the Fox News Rundown. Tony Genualdo, Fox News.
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3: If Tiger Woods brings millions of people to golf, nobody says, well, Arnold Palmer was already here. They will say that Tiger Woods extended what Arnold Palmer already brought in. That's what they should be saying with the WNBA. Instead, now they've been so divisive and so hateful to people that have started watching the WNBA that those same people are like, yeah, y'all suck. Before Caitlin Clark got here, didn't have to be that way. You could have celebrated Caitlin Clark while celebrating, I don't know, Tamika Catchings, Diana Taurasi, whoever you want to celebrate. Cheryl Miller. But you were so divisive, you were so ridiculous, that now people get defensive and they're like, you guys suck, I didn't pay attention to you. For Outkicks, don't at me. I'm Dan Dockich, and this is Fox News Rundown.
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8: It's base brawl at Wrigley. Listen to this. That's courtesy of Paul Crawley Dyson from at Crawley Cubs and Storyful. Hi, everyone. So, yeah, Wrigley Field used to be the friendly confines of Wrigley Field, and of course it still is. Hopefully this was an anomaly, but for a game between the crosstown White Sox and the Cubbies, well, some fans in the bleachers, which again has been called affectionately the happiest place on earth if you're a Cub fan like me, suddenly what we saw there recently is just disturbing, especially if you probably had kids in those stands witnessing the carnage. So why is this happening? Is this happening more where we're seeing brawls happen at baseball games after the Knicks won playoff games here in New York, obviously in football stadiums? Well, I believe that this cuts two ways. Millions of fans now not only have the ability to record these brawls, but then share them instantly with the world through social media. So maybe we just have more witnesses through phones with the ability to report on these fisticuffs. But as someone who's been going to ballparks and stadiums and arenas my whole life, my experience between my childhood and bringing my kids now, well, are two very different things. The language, for starters, is loud and it's atrocious. I brought my son once to a Jets game against the Eagles in Jersey when he was 7 years old and vowed never to return because you had fans from out of town there who knew there were young children sitting right next to them and still would scream drunken obscenities for no particular reason anyway. Now, have fans acted like this for a long time? Sure. Just go back to 1974. Cleveland Indians, Detroit Tigers. It was called 10-cent beer night. And when you give away beer for 10 cents, even in 1974, well, that could lead to chaos, where you had people running on the field, naked, streaking. Fireworks were used as projectiles. So yeah, this is a thing that's been happening in ballparks, arenas, and stadiums for many years. But now, maybe because phones are present, we're seeing it a lot more. But overall, the behavior ain't what it used to be overall. I'm Joe Concha.
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10: Big problems on Interstate 70. You're going to start in Washington County, where the accident in Clear Spring, right by 68, it was on the right shoulder. Now all of your travel lanes are blocked. So you're going to see delays from Hancock into Hagerstown. If that weren't bad enough, in Frederick County, there's a crash. 70 by 27 in Mount Airy, and it's affecting both sides of the interstate, both east and westbound. Delays much longer now to 70 southbound in Frederick County from 85 getting into Hyattstown. Looks like we may have an accident on 15 right by Point of Rocks in Frederick County. This report is a service of Frederick Air and Bryant. Whatever it takes to keep you comfortable, Frederick Air, it's a good call. 930 WFMD Skyscan forecast for Mid-Maryland. Today, cloudy with showers and thunderstorms likely later this afternoon with a high of 80. Tonight, mostly cloudy with showers and possibly a thunderstorm. Lows around 64. Friday, mostly sunny, near 80 degrees. Saturday, cloudy with a chance of rain. 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
11: I'm Dave Anthony, Fox News. A new warning to Iran from President Trump with no end in sight to the standoff over Strait of Hormuz shipping and nuclear talks stalled.
12: The president indicated that any countries around the world that are providing any sort of economic lifeline to the Iranian regime would face their own economic consequences. He called on allies to stand with the United States, posting to Truth Social, "No one has given the Islamic Republic of Iran a greater opportunity to make a deal than me." The Iranians have responded to the president's comments overnight, with Iran's foreign minister saying the so-called economic D-Day is a diversion from America's own crisis, unprecedented debt, and surging interest costs.
11: That's Fox's Trey Yingst. As for the growing debt here that Iran referenced, it's hit $40 trillion just 5 months after reaching 39. In October, it was $38 trillion, with growing interest on the debt making up a bigger share of federal spending. Russia bombarded Ukraine again overnight. At least 14 people killed.
13: Ukraine's Air Force says Russia launched dozens of ballistic, cruise, and hypersonic missiles overnight. The country's stretched defenses also had to deal with 168 drones. The strikes hit 12 locations across the capital, Kyiv, residential buildings, a medical facility, and an education center among the civilian buildings hit.
11: That's Fox's Jonathan Savage. Ukraine also counterattacked again, launching hundreds of drones into Russia. The FAA is investigating a crash at the airport in Carlisle, Pennsylvania. As a small plane was landing, it veered into a state police helicopter that was hovering to the side of the runway.
14: The one known occupant of the Cessna 150 did not survive the crash.
11: Acting State Police Commissioner Lieutenant Colonel George Bivens, two troopers on the helicopter were injured but are said to be stable. There was another helicopter crash in Kenya on an African safari trip. All seven people on board were killed, and the U.S. State Department confirms five of them were Americans. 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
11: Well, President Trump keeps putting pressure on Iran, saying he won't let them have a nuclear weapon. He is talking about another adversary that already has them, North Korea, suggesting he might meet leader Kim Jong-un this year, like in his first term. But hours later, North Korea launched another missile test after the president scaled back U.S. military exercises with South Korea from 11 days to 5.
16: The drills are designed to deal with potential regional security threats, including North Korean aggression. However, during a White House event Wednesday afternoon, the president said the drills were actually disrespectful to the North Koreans and leader Kim Jong-un.
17: I thought that was very insulting to somebody that, frankly, has been, during my term at least, very well behaved.
16: The South Korean foreign minister said on Wednesday that until the president posted his feelings about the drills on Truth Social, the South Koreans had no idea about any potential changes. The Pentagon said in a statement that the changes would not result in any degradation to U.S. training objectives. Kevin Uretsky, Fox News.
11: Before the president talked about the Koreas, he took reporters outside.
18: Like I'm fixing the country, we're fixing the White House, too. It's the people's house.
11: Detailing construction work outside, including a new helipad, in addition to a new White House ballroom that is facing legal challenges, attempting to stop the construction there. And now an update on a controversial renovation at the Kennedy Center in Washington.
19: The Famed Performing Art Facilities Board tells a federal judge President Trump's name will not be added to the facility before September 8th as legal challenges continue. A federal judge previously ordered Trump's name removed, ruling it was added illegally. Earlier, the Kennedy Center board passed a resolution to change the venue's facade so it would read the John F. Kennedy Center for Performing Arts, restored and renovated by President Donald J. Trump. Tom Graham, Fox News.
11: On Wall Street, stock futures are mixed before today's trading. I'm Dave Anthony, and this is Fox News.
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10: Frederick has a new police chief. Mayor Michael O'Connor has selected Kevin Meyer to lead the Frederick Police Department. Meyer has served as interim chief since December and has more than 18 years with the department, working in patrol, investigations, training, supervision, and command. His selection followed a nationwide search involving a community-led committee. Meyer was one of three finalists chosen from more than 30 applicants. He previously served as deputy chief of the Operational Services Bureau and commanded both patrol and support services. A longtime Frederick County resident and Urbana High School graduate, Meyer holds degrees in criminal justice and business administration. He officially becomes chief this week. And Frederick County Public Schools is expanding its classroom camera pilot to more than four schools. The Frederick News Post reports that 24 special education classrooms at Rock Creek School, North Frederick Elementary, Governor Thomas Johnson Middle School, and Governor Thomas Johnson High School will receive the cameras. Two Hagerstown men are facing attempted murder indictments in connection with a shooting at a Winchester Sheets last month. A Winchester Circuit Court grand jury indicted 21-year-old Hassan Richardson and 19-year-old Malachi Scott on Tuesday. The shooting happened July 29th at the Sheets on Millwood Avenue and left a driver with a gunshot wound. Both men also faced previously filed charges, including aggravated malicious wounding and malicious assault, resulting in injury. Richardson and Scott are being held without bond at the Northwestern Regional Adult Detention Center. Their five-day trial is scheduled to begin January 25, 2027. Six current and former members of the Metropolitan Police Department are facing arrest warrants in an alleged overtime fraud investigation. The U.S. Attorney's Office for the District of Columbia says the employees fraudulently claimed overtime and regular duty hours they did not work during 2024. Once arrested, each is expected to face charges of first-degree fraud, first-degree theft, forgery, and uttering. Investigators say some overtime was claimed while the employees were traveling, on annual leave, or outside of Washington. Authorities reviewed body-worn camera, GPS, cell phone, toll, license plate readers, email, and payroll records as part of their investigation. To read more, go to our website at WFMD.com. 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
9: 930 WFMD traffic for Frederick and surrounding counties. 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
10: Big problems on Interstate 70. Going to start in Washington County, where the accident in Clear Spring right by 68, it was on the right shoulder. Now all of your travel lanes are blocked. So you're going to see delays from Hancock into Hagerstown. If that weren't bad enough, in Frederick County, there's a crash. 70 by 27 in Mount Airy, and it's affecting both sides of the interstate, both east and westbound. Delays much longer now to 70 southbound in Frederick County from 85 getting into Hyattstown. Looks like we may have an accident on 15 right by Point of Rocks in Frederick County. This report is a service of Frederick Air and Bryant. Whatever it takes to keep you comfortable, Frederick Air, it's a good call.
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20: Good morning from the MTA. Checking in on the MUX train system. Brunswick train 892 is off and running. That hits Monocacy coming up at 612, arriving in Washington about 8 o'clock. Train 894 looks good this morning. That's leaving Frederick at 710, Monocacy 717. Train 874 is on time. That's leaving Point of Rocks coming up in about 10 minutes. Train 876 is on time this morning. Point of Rocks at 650. For the MTA Transit team, Austin Todd on WFMD.
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10: 930 WFMD Sky Scan forecast for Mid-Maryland. Today, cloudy with showers and thunderstorms likely later this afternoon with a high of 80. Tonight, mostly cloudy with showers and possibly a thunderstorm. Lows around 64. Friday, mostly sunny, near 80 degrees. Saturday, cloudy with a chance of rain. 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
23: And right now, outside, we've got cloudy skies in Frederick. I didn't see any rain. I had a little bit of a sprinkle as I left for work this morning, but right now it's just cloudy in Frederick and Woodsboro, Libertytown as well. 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
16: War Secretary Pete Hegseth recently presented 50 members of the U.S. military with the Mexican Border Defense Medal for their efforts in securing the border.
25: From day one, the defense of the homeland and getting 100% operational control of our southwest border was the number one priority of this department.
16: The secretary complimented the troops' results.
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2: On Paramount Plus, Diara from Detroit, the critically acclaimed comedy mystery, is back for season two. Diara Kilpatrick stars as a school teacher turned amateur detective digging into the Detroit underworld. Also on Paramount Plus Sunday,
1: the world didn't become this way, Neil. It's always been this way.
2: Lioness Taylor Sheridan's spy thriller returns for season three. Zoe Saldana, Nicole Kidman, and Morgan Freeman are all back as the CIA team takes on its most personal mission yet. On Hulu and Disney Plus, House of Stassi. Vanderpump Rules alum Stassi Schroeder is back in the spotlight with her own reality series, juggling marriage, motherhood, and a chaotic inner circle. On HBO Max, Shark Week continues. 20 new specials streaming same day with Discovery through Saturday, including Air Jaws and Red, White, and Breach. That's Fox Tube on Fox News.
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0: 6:12 on the Morning News Express. Actually, 6:13. Rise and shine, up and Adam. Good morning. My name is Bob Miller, the Morning Mayor. It is the 20th day of August, the second day that kids are going back to school today. I mean, you know, you haven't had to deal with it for a couple months. Now you do. So I just want you to be prepared as the first week of school is happening today. The city of Frederick and Mayor Michael O'Connor made a pretty big announcement yesterday.
1: Today I am proud to announce the appointment of Kevin Meyer as Chief of Police for the Frederick Police Department. Public safety is fundamental to a livable community and has been central to Frederick's success. It allows people to feel secure in their homes and their neighborhoods, parents to send their children into the community with confidence, businesses to open their doors each morning, and anyone experiencing a crisis to know that help will arrive with urgency, with judgment, and with humanity. Maintaining that safety is shared work. It is built through strong neighborhoods, opportunity, prevention, mental health, and social services. Trusted institutions, engaged residents, and a police department that prevents harm, responds to danger, solves problems, protects vulnerable people, and enforces the law fairly. That requires officers who are present, proactive, respectful, and accountable. Public trust strengthens their ability to serve and is earned through every interaction and decision. That is the vision that I wanted our next chief to share, and that is why this appointment matters so much. This appointment is the result of a rigorous national search that brought forward strong candidates and incorporated the perspectives of residents, police employees, community partners, the Fraternal Order of Police, and members of my team. The process gave us the opportunity to evaluate a range of experiences and leadership approaches while clarifying what Frederick needs today from its next chief. And for the first time in the department's history, a national search has led us to the selection of a leader from within our own ranks. Kevin Meyer competed in a strong national field and earned this appointment through his experience, his judgment, his leadership, his vision for the department.
0: And there you have it, the announcement that we have a new chief of police who was the same interim chief of police. He now can take the interim tag off of the label. Acting chief of police Kevin Meyer will be the new permanent chief. Michael O'Connor, you heard the mayor announcing that. It was almost a 9-month search, more than 30 candidates. And I heard that from what I had understood, that the final search and the final few candidates were pretty regional to this area. So that is good. And Chief Meyer will be on the Morning News Express tomorrow morning right here on Free Talk 930 WFMD. We'll talk more about that. Get your thoughts. It was nice that he was promoted from within. We'll get all those details coming up on WFMD.
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4: The Athletic reporting that Colts tight end Tyler Warren left practice early. He appeared to injure his groin. Los Angeles Chargers starting center Tyler Biadasz out indefinitely after injuring his ACL and the other parts of his left knee. Tampa Bay Buccaneers defensive tackle Vita Vea agreed to a 1-year, $30 million extension. And Commanders defensive tackle Johnny Newton out indefinitely as he tore his pectoral. Peyton Watson is going to the Cleveland Cavaliers on a trade. Max Strus going to the Los Angeles Clippers, and the Denver Nuggets receiving a 2031 Cavaliers first-round pick and 2032 Kings second-round pick. Watson will sign a new 4-year, $88 million deal to join the Cavaliers. That deal will include both a player option and a trade kicker, per Shams Charania. In the WNBA, AZ Fudd, Dallas Wings rookie, will undergo arthroscopic right knee surgery next week and miss the remainder of this season.
5: 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It's a good call.
2: One accident on 70 westbound just before Mommacher 67. The left two lanes and shoulder are closed, and that right around the Mount Airy exit. So very heavy traffic there. And another one on 70 up near Clear Spring. It's on 70 eastbound at St. Paul Road. That's around mile marker 20, just before the Clear Spring exit. Otherwise, 270 southbound, just some congestion from Frederick down to 109 in Hyattstown, and 15 southbound getting a little slow coming up to Luckett's in Loudoun County. This traffic brought to you by Frederick Air and Bryant. Whatever it takes to keep you comfortable, Frederick Air, it's a good call.
6: 930 WFMD Sky Scan forecast for Mid-Maryland. Today, cloudy with showers and thunderstorms likely later this afternoon with a high of 80. Tonight, mostly cloudy with showers and possibly a thunderstorm. Lows around 64. Friday, mostly sunny, near 80 degrees. Saturday, cloudy with a chance of rain. 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
0: And right now, we've got cloudy skies and 68 in Frederick. Good morning, Ryan and Shine, 619. 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
0: 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I love WFMD. I love Voila. And you say it in a nice whispered voice. Guess what? You're going to get 25% off your loose leaf tea. And that's a pretty darn good bargain. Joan Allen celebrating a birthday today. 70. James Marsters is 64. Was an angel in Buffy the Vampire Slayer. Billy Gardell. He's in Bob Hart's Abishola. I think that's how you say that. And Mike and Molly. Amy Adams is 52 today. The American actress and singer. Also celebrating a birthday today, Misha Collins, Ben Barnes from The Punisher, Andrew Garfield was what a great movie, Hacksaw Ridge. If you've never seen that, you gotta watch that. He was also one of the amazing Spider-Men. Was he before Tom Holland? I know he was before Tom Holland, but I don't know if he was the one right before Tom Holland. Let's see. Robert Plant celebrating a birthday today. Happy birthday going out to Robert Plant. He's 78 today. From the Gatlin Brothers, Rudy Gatlin is 74. John Hyatt is 74 as well. Fred Durst, Limp Bizkit singer, celebrating a birthday today. This American actress, songwriter, turns 34 today. She's had hits like Sorry, Not Sorry, Stone Cold, and Heart Attack. You know who we're talking about?
9: I look at my future and I think, what does my future hold for me? And in order to figure out what I want for my future, I wanted to go back to the beginning and unpack the reasons why I got into the industry. Do they still resonate with me? I think it's...
0: Yeah, like, yeah, there you go. It was like word salad. Demi Lovato is 34 today. Boxing promoter Don King is 95 today. George Mitchell, former U.S. Senator and diplomat, is 93 today. Al Roker is 72. Connie Chung, remember her? She is 80 today. Todd Helton, the baseball player, is blowing out the birthday candles today as well, Finally, the other birthdays today. Say happy birthday going out to the following local celebrities today. We have just a few of those. Brad Schaefer, my cousin, celebrating his birthday. Timothy Wilms, Wims, celebrating his birthday. Michelle Houck celebrating a birthday today. And Pastor Paul Monday is celebrating a birthday as well. If it's your birthday or anniversary, well, then happy birthday, happy anniversary from your friends here. Oh, also Bill Ryan celebrating a birthday today, so I missed him. Sorry about that, Bill. Didn't mean to. It is the Morning News Express Day. Our national anthem is next.
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4: 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Got a chance yesterday to be on the Good Old Boy, Last of the Good Old Boys podcast with my buddy Blaine Young and Billy Shreve, who did that yesterday. He sent it to me. I'll throw it up online if you want to watch it, talking about not a whole lot about the radio, a little bit about it, but just life in general, and showed lots of old pictures that I sent him. So I had a lot of fun. We went back and reminisced a little bit, and had a really good time. We'll throw that up on there too. Also, there was something I saw yesterday, and I don't know if you've seen this. I was going home yesterday, and they were working on the road, and usually they have a flag person, right? I saw this mechanical arm stop. They had videos for surveillance. I don't know if it was a flock camera, but they had you stop, and they had a one of those arms that went up and down. I have never seen that. Have you? We'll talk more about that coming up on WFMD.
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6: Couple of accidents still slowing you down. One on 70 westbound just before mile marker 67 in Mount Airy. The left two lanes and shoulders are closed as you are heading towards Frederick. So it's going to be really slow in that area for a little while. Also, another one on 70 eastbound at mile marker 19 around the Clear Spring exit, just east of that exit. So you've got some slowdown there headed towards Hagerstown. 270 southbound is going to be stop and go from Frederick down to 109 in Hyattstown, and 15 southbound in Loudoun County, a little slow at Luckett's Road. This traffic brought to you by Frederick Air and Bryant. Whatever it takes to keep you comfortable, Frederick Air, it's a good call.
2: Your 930 WFMD sky scan forecast for mid-Maryland.
7: Clouds stick around today with showers and thunderstorms likely this afternoon and a high of 80. Tonight, showers continue under mostly cloudy skies with a low near 64. Friday turns mostly sunny, highs near 80. Saturday brings clouds and a chance of rain. 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
4: And right now, mostly cloudy skies in Frederick and surrounding areas. It is a nice morning, though, temperature-wise. It's right around 69. Good morning, Rise and Shine, up and at 'em. Now, this one is a little bit of an adult content here, somewhat. A teacher is going viral for sharing fun new addition in her classroom. It is called a fart corner. Her students can choose to pass gas secretly, or they can go to a particular corner and fart, I guess. It's a designated spot, so everyone knows they're responsible for it. In a TikTok world that has millions of views, the teacher shows off the corner. She says, if you need to pass gas, simply come over here, take about 10 seconds, spray, and go sit down. Nobody cares. I don't know what grades they are. The teacher was shocked at the response. She posted a follow-up saying she's just trying to make it less embarrassing. What do you mean, less embarrassing? You mean that they get up, they walk over to a corner, they let it rip, chip, and then they spray it and go back and sit down? Yeah, that's not embarrassing at all.
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7: Maryland wildlife officials are taking precautions after a 10-year-old girl was bitten by a beaver at Seneca Creek State Park, and a dead beaver found there days later tested positive for rabies. Officials have not been able to determine whether that was the same animal that attacked the girl. About a mile of trail and river access near Berryville Road is now closed as wildlife teams search the area for other sick animals. The development follows two separate beaver attacks at Cunningham Falls State Park in Frederick County. A 13-year-old boy was attacked while swimming, and a 19-year-old was fishing and also bitten. Both beavers tested positive for rabies. The state says the Seneca Creek incident is not believed to be related, and there's no evidence of a broader rabies outbreak. And a tractor-trailer driver is seriously injured after a late-night crash on Interstate 70 in Frederick County. According to the Frederick News Post, Maryland State Police say 55-year-old Troy Anderson of Baltimore was driving eastbound near Mount Phillip Road around 11 p.m. on Monday when his truck struck another vehicle parked on the shoulder. The tractor trailer left the roadway and hit a tree. Anderson became trapped and was freed by emergency crews about 40 minutes later. A federal judge has rejected Virginia's attempt to stop federal law enforcement officers from wearing masks and require them to display visible agency identification. The U.S. District Court judge ruled the state law is unlawful regulation of the federal government and violates the Supremacy Clause. The judge cited records showing increasing threats of harassment and retaliation against federal immigration officers. He said officers may need to remain anonymous for their safety and to protect surveillance operations. The judge also ruled the decision over how federal officers identify themselves belongs to the federal government and not Virginia. Historic property owners in unincorporated Frederick County will have the opportunity to apply for preservation grants. The Rural Historic Preservation Grant Program opens September 1st and accepts applications through November 30th. Eligible property owners can request up to $50,000 for exterior work to stabilize, rehabilitate, restore, or preserve historic buildings. Properties must be listed on the County Register of Historic Places or be located in a designated historic district. The grants are competitive and awards are expected to be announced in early 2027. Diana Gibson, WFMD News.
0: Fox News, I'm CJ Papa, ramping up the war on Iran's bank account.
8: President Trump announced what he is calling economic D-Day against Iran. Posting to True Social, no one has given the Islamic Republic of Iran a greater opportunity to make a deal than me. Tragically for them, they have failed to take it. Therefore, today I am announcing the most crushing economic operation ever taken against any country. This will be economic warfare and isolation on an unprecedented scale.
0: Fox's Trey Inks in Tel Aviv. The price for a gallon of regular gas on average from AAA going up 2 cents overnight, landing at $4.10 a gallon. For the first time, supporters of Lindsey Clancy, accused of murdering her three children, will dress in pink and stand hand in hand in silence this morning outside the courthouse in Plymouth, Massachusetts. The defense could rest its case today. Her attorney will not say if she will take the stand. 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
1: The song Great White Buffalo reminds me of we took the trip out to cowboy country, and we were in a place called, I think it was just called, I don't know, the Mud Pies or something like that, and a big herd of buffalo came down off the hill, and people just stood around and got in the way and didn't even occur to them to remember watching the video of the guy getting tossed in the air by a buffalo, because I think people just think, oh, they're fluffy cows. And then you see that they notice, oh, well, maybe I shouldn't be doing this, because this herd of buffalo walked right through the crowd, right through the parking lot to move to where they had to go. I think they've done it before, but you look at something like that and you're like, oh my gosh, that's just crazy. And people are just so bizarre. I mean, they just don't even pay attention. They don't pay attention. They don't care. They just were like, yeah, I'm going to get a picture of a buffalo. So, yeah. Luckily, nobody got hurt. It's 6:36, Free Talk 930 WFMD. Hey, if you're looking for something to do tomorrow morning from 9 to 11, Mountain Gate Family Restaurant, they're having a casual get-to-know-you type event for local farmers where they can share a meal and get to know each other. Participants will meet the new Frederick County Agricultural Extension agent and get to network with fellow farmers and, you know, whether they be big farms or little farms or these organic farms and 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agents all the way over to the just the farmers. It's a free event. 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Keeping you up to date on what's going on in the community, it's Free Talk 930 WFMD.
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3: 930 WFMD traffic for Frederick and surrounding counties. 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
4: Still got a lane closed on 70 westbound just before mile marker 67 around Mount Airy. Two lanes, rather. The left two lanes and shoulder closed as you're heading towards Frederick. It's going to be pretty slow through there. Also on 70 up near Clear Spring, another accident around mile marker 19 on the eastbound side. Slowing things down coming to Hagerstown from an accident. And otherwise, we're just seeing some delay on 270 southbound from Urbana to Hyattstown at 109. And then 15 southbound coming towards Luckett's in Loudoun County. This traffic brought to you by Frederick Air and Bryant. Whatever it takes to keep you comfortable, Frederick Air, it's a good call.
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5: Good morning from the MTA. Checking in on the MARC train system. The next train out of Frederick is train 894. That's leaving at 710 with a stop in Monocacy at 717. That'll get you to Washington about 9 o'clock. Train 876 is in great shape this morning, leaving Point of Rocks coming up at 650, arriving in Washington about 815. Train 878 is also on schedule, leaving Point of Rocks just before 720. For the MTA Transit team, I'm Austin Todd on WFMD.
6: Your 930 WFMD Skyscan forecast for Mid-Maryland.
7: Clouds stick around today with showers and thunderstorms likely this afternoon and a high of 80. Tonight, showers continue under mostly cloudy skies with a low near 64. Friday turns mostly sunny, highs near 80. Saturday brings clouds and a chance of rain. 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
1: And right now, it is 69, mostly cloudy skies in Poolsville and Walkersville. 6:39 on the Morning News Express, Free Talk 930, WFMD and WFMD.com.
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1: 640 on the Morning News Express on WFMD. We have a new chief of police in Frederick City. It was an exhaustive search. His name is Kevin Meyer, and will be on the Morning News Express tomorrow morning. We reached out to him, and I actually sent him a message. I'm like, have you heard anything yet? And he's like, no. And then he told me, he said, look, I heard, but I couldn't say anything, which is fine. I don't have a problem with that. But he is the new and chief of police, and I applaud the mayor of the city of Frederick, Mayor Michael O'Connor, for using somebody who was already in the position, somebody from within the department, and elevating them. We haven't had that for a while. And if you talk to the mayor, there are reasons for that, he said, in the past, but I think he made a great decision, and we'll see. I think the salary is really nice. I mean, when this

0: Republican has been appointed police chief in Frederick after a nationwide search. And again, I applaud the mayor for doing that. I've accused the mayor of being overly cautious when it comes to appointees and doing these nationwide searches and getting way too many committees together to try to figure it out. The buck stops with him. And he picked the right person. Myers' roots in Frederick made him an attractive applicant. According to Council President Cesar Diaz, that was a big deal for us, having someone who spent their career here. On top of his actual job performance, his training, his education, that was the thing that sealed the deal for them. The council unanimously approved the appointment in a closed session a couple weeks ago. All council members attended the announcement except for one, who is on Liberty Taylor, who's on maternity leave, and Vice President Katie Nash, whose work schedule conflicted with the event. So we'll have more from Kevin Meyer tomorrow. But what a great pick. I have met him. I don't know him that well, but everything that we've talked about in the past, we had him on the show, and then he was out at the 4th of July, and got to see him in kind of a different perspective. But I think he'll do a great job. And again, I applaud the mayor for bringing somebody in who was local, and because, you know, we tend to go outside. I don't know why we go outside, but we tend to go outside to big people, and I'm glad. So now, you know, at least you'll have a guy who's not pining to go back to his hometown. He's already home. It is the Morning News Express, 6:44.
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0: The Freddie Keys split a road doubleheader against the Wilmington Blue Rocks last night, winning game one by a score of 12-9, falling in game two by a score of 8-4. They'll do it again tonight on the road. Pete Alonso's drive down the left field line in the seventh inning was ruled foul.
6: Kicking deep to left field. Fair ball. It's gone. And it is foul. Will Little with the dramatic foul call. Take another look at this one.
7: This is a crew chief review of the ball, foul ball.
6: That's got a chance to be overturned from that view.
8: Well, they are going to have a crew chief review. It's on the right side. For the Yankees, the wrong side of the pole.
7: After review, the ball in the field stands. It's a foul ball.
6: Oh, my.
0: Pete Alonso's drive down the left field line was ruled foul. The Yankees took advantage of the reprieve and scoring twice in the top of the eighth inning. They beat the Orioles 5-3 on Wednesday night. Oh, and by the way, that was a fair ball. Cade Cavalli struck out 11 over six innings in his second double-digit strikeout game in a row and retired the final 11 batters as Washington beat Texas 6-0 on Wednesday night as well. The Dodgers held off Colorado yesterday. Shohei Ohtani hit his 30th home run of the season. He's homered three times in the first two games of the series. New York beat the Padres, doubling them up 4-2 behind Carson Bench's two-run homer. Minnesota rallied past the Braves 6-4 to complete its first sweep since June. The White Sox blanked the Cubs a score of 3-0. Matt Tugboat Wilkinson helped San Francisco shut out Cleveland 1-0 in his major league debut. Tampa Bay beat Toronto 7-6. Kansas City toppled Oakland 9-7. Cincinnati edged St. Louis 5-4. Sports 15:45 at the WFMD, a service of Airtron Heating and AC.
9: Celebrating America's 250th birthday. They were two teenage boys with vivid imaginations and a love of science fiction when they changed our culture forever. In 1933, Jerry Siegel and Joe Shuster created a costume superhero with a secret identity, and 5 years later, Superman debuted in Action Comics number one. For almost 90 years, the last son of Krypton has fought for truth, justice, and the American way.
10: What is a hero? 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

0: Now my definition is completely different. I think a hero is an ordinary individual who finds the strength to persevere and endure in spite of overwhelming obstacles.
1: Siegel and Schuster created a whole new genre of fiction that led to the pantheon of superheroes, including Batman, Wonder Woman, and Green Lantern. 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
3: 930 WFMD traffic for Frederick and surrounding counties. 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
4: Still only getting by on one lane, the far right lane open on 70 westbound just before mile marker 67 around Mount Airy. An accident there closing up those two left lanes. Still very slow in that area. Also, on 270 southbound, some heavy delay from Urbana down to Hyattstown and 355 at 109 slow as well. 15 in Loudoun County, you've got delays coming up to Luckett's Road, and there's still an accident slowing you down up on 70 eastbound at mile marker 19 near Clear Spring.
5: Your 930 WFMD Skyscan forecast for Mid-Maryland.
6: Clouds stick around today with showers and thunderstorms likely this afternoon and a high of 80. Tonight, showers continue under mostly cloudy skies with a low near 64. Friday turns mostly sunny, highs near 80. Saturday brings clouds and a chance of rain. 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
2: Mostly cloudy skies, Liberty Town and Leesburg. It is 68 at Free Talk 930 WFMD 649. The business update is next.
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2: 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And Chris, good morning. First of all, markets closed higher yesterday.
9: Yeah, good morning, Bob. They did. The Dow was up 119 points, the S&P 500 up 16 points, and the NASDAQ up 41 points yesterday.
2: We see that the Canada and the United States kind of agreed to a reprieve of tariffs, but it's only a couple days.
9: Yeah, exactly. It's going to be over before we know it. So President Trump said, look, I'll delay a few days this additional 50% tariff on certain Canadian goods following some last-minute talks between us and Canada. So, you know, he basically said that it's subject to the finalization of documents, but they'll have a deal if that's done. So the Canadian Prime Minister Carney said that substantial progress has been made, although there is important work still to be done. So these two guys don't like each other. Carney's a globalist, type thinker, career politician, and he doesn't like Trump at all. So it'll be interesting to see how this plays out.
2: Is the president, he is smart enough, but is he willing to send somebody else to do his bidding in a deal like this to make sure that a deal gets done?
9: He is. The trade representative, Jamison Greer, and his, I'll call it, posse of negotiators. You've also got Peter Navarro in the backdrop there. They're the ones that are really reporting to the president on how these deals are progressing or regressing, and also pointing out the specifics, because he doesn't have time to pore through all the rules and regulations and to see exactly the nuances of how we're being mistreated when it comes to fair trade. So he, believe me, Bob, yeah, he's got good people on the job for that.
2: All right, we're talking with Chris Murray here on WFMD, the Treasury Secretary, and I didn't even know we had these, but he's ending tax breaks for illegals. I didn't know we gave them tax breaks.
9: Yeah, we do. And that's, you know, when you look at your W-2 when you get it this week or next week and see all that tax money, and you'll be glad to hear this, because I know I sure am, with the different fraud, waste, and abuse that's being pointed out and now tracked via algorithm and other systems that the government has set up to catch these people. But basically, the Treasury Secretary said, hey, I'm going to save the American taxpayer $3 billion because we're going to enforce rules that we're allowed to enforce through the Treasury to tighten up adoption, child, American opportunity, and earned income tax credits so that only U.S. citizens, U.S. nationals, and qualified aliens can get them. He basically said, you know, the day of paying handouts to illegals is over, and they're putting Americans first.
2: Okay, you don't have to answer this question if you don't want to. You own your own business. Do you pay yourself with do you have your own W-2, or is it a different form for somebody who owns their own business?
9: No, I have my own W-2.
2: Okay,
9: yeah.
2: All right.
9: Yeah, so, I mean, and believe me, when we write those checks, it's painful. And, you know, we render unto Caesar what is his. But when you start seeing all this waste, fraud, and abuse that we've known about for years and these ridiculous loopholes, it's great to see that they're finally working to close those and to make things better for hardworking Americans.
2: All right, what's coming up today?
9: Initial jobless claims, the Philly Fed survey, leading economic indicators, Walmart, Ross Stores, and John Deere coming out with earnings.
2: All right, when you look at your W-2, do you go, that guy's not paying me enough?
9: Of course I do. He's a terrible boss.
2: All right, thank you, sir.
9: Thanks, Bob.
2: Always a pleasure. It's the Morning News Express, 6:54.
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14: 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All right, let's take a caller. 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
15: Hola, Okay, we got a baby on the phone. ¿Qué pasa, baby? ¿Qué pasa, baby?
16: ¿Dónde están mis gafas de sol para bebés?
15: Okay, he's asking, where are his baby sunglasses? Where are his baby sunglasses? First caller to correctly identify where the baby sunglasses are will get the grand prize of an old pair of pajamas.
3: 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A service of Frederick Air. It's a good call.
4: 70's finally reopened after that earlier accident near Mount Airy on the westbound side. A little bit of residual delays starting to clear up. But again, 70 is at speed near Mount Airy now. Looks like it is at almost at speed as well on 70 eastbound near Clear Spring around 68. There's some road work or something slowing you down over there still. 270 southbound Urbana to Hyattstown. You'll see delays through there as well as 355 at 109 and 15 in Loudoun County. Pretty slow on the southbound side coming up to Luckett's. This traffic brought to you by Frederick Air and Bryant. Whatever it takes to keep you comfortable, Frederick Air, it's a good call.
5: Your 930 WFMD Skyscan forecast for Mid-Maryland.
6: Clouds stick around today with showers and thunderstorms likely this afternoon and a high of 80. Tonight, showers continue under mostly cloudy skies with a low near 64. Friday turns mostly sunny, highs near 80. Saturday brings clouds and a chance of rain. 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
2: And right now, temperatures at 68. There's some light rain in the area, but we got mostly cloudy skies right now. Well, an Army unit in Georgia, listen to this, is offering active duty soldiers a four-day pass to play Grand Theft Auto 6. The U.S. Army has come up with a novel reenlistment perk, time off to play a video game. A unit at Fort Stewart in Georgia is offering active duty soldiers a four-day pass to play Grand Theft Auto when it comes out in the fall. U.S. officials told CBS News the hugely anticipated game, the first new entry in the series since 2013, launches November 19th. Now, any soldier in the 9th Brigade Engineering Battalion who signs a reenlistment contract between August and November 14th gets a special pass and time to play the new release. Soldiers must reenlist for at least 2 years and up to six. So far, 20 have already chosen the incentive, and about 130 are eligible. The division says, hey, they care about the game, they care about their country. The offer is limited to just one battalion, but could expand.
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17: These maniacs are on the ropes. I'm Dave Anthony, Fox News. That's President Trump's latest message on Iran, calling for an economic D-Day that will cripple them as talks stall over Iran's nuclear program and Strait of Hormuz shipping.
18: Posting to True Social, no one has given the Islamic Republic of Iran a greater opportunity to make a deal than me. Tragically for them, they have failed to take it. Therefore, today I am announcing the most crushing economic operation ever taken against any country. This will be economic warfare and isolation on an unprecedented scale.
17: Iran responded on X that the foreign minister wrote the so-called economic D-Day is a diversion from America's own crisis and surging debt. But Fox's Trey Yingst also reports from Tel Aviv.
18: Regional intelligence sources tell Fox News that there are growing indications of economic hardship inside of Iran as a result of the U.S. naval blockade and economic isolation. Reports indicate that inflation in Iran has reached 89%.
17: Iran referenced American debt. It has hit $40 trillion for the first time as interest payments continue to grow. It only took 5 months to go from $39 trillion to $40. North Korea has launched another missile test hours after President Trump said he's hoping to meet leader Kim Jong-un again this year. And after the president scaled back U.S. military exercises with South Korea, he says they're too hostile to North Korea.
19: I thought that was very insulting to somebody that, frankly, has been, during my term at least, very well behaved.
17: A royal return coming to Britain. Prince Harry and wife Meghan are moving back.
20: The news that the Duke and Duchess of Sussex are relocating from California to the UK came as a surprise even to King Charles. It's understood the king was only told of his son's impending return on Sunday. We don't know exactly where the Sussexes will live, but their children, Prince Archie and Princess Lilibet, are already enrolled to start school in September.
17: Fox's Jonathan Savage. Two state troopers in Pennsylvania recovering expected to survive after the helicopter they were in was hit by a small plane. The pilot of that plane was killed. America's listening to Fox News.
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17: People dressed in pink are gathering this morning outside a courthouse in Plymouth, Massachusetts, where Lindsay Clancy's on trial for murdering her three children. But she's getting a lot of support in the case, putting a lot of focus on mental health as she uses an insanity defense. Clancy's supporters plan to stand hand in hand in silence later this hour, but not just in Plymouth. Similar gatherings are planned from California to England. Now, in about 2 hours, the trial will resume and Clancy's defense might rest their case.
21: Defense witness Dr. Paul Zeisel told the jury Lindsay Clancy's postpartum psychosis combined with bipolar disorder and affected her judgment when she killed her children, saying
22: she was unable to conform her behaviors to the rule of law.
21: Prosecutor Shannon Buckingham referred to Clancy hearing a male voice telling her to kill her children, but did not listen to other voices prompting her to take her own life.
23: She didn't act on them then, did she?
22: That's correct, yes. She did not act on those. She sought help.
21: Gernal Scott, Fox News.
17: There's a manhunt in Arizona for two men wearing all black ski masks in a home invasion that left a Tucson police recruit dead and his fiancée injured and hospitalized. Months after Marty McCary resigned as commissioner of the Food and Drug Administration, a replacement's nominated.
24: President Trump said in a Truth Social post that Dr. Heidi Overton is a rock star who's going to deliver on his priorities of faster cures and lower drug prices. Overton's a known abortion opponent, and if she does get the job, that means she'll be in charge of policies that govern abortion drugs like mifepristone. Her nomination to lead the FDA has to be approved by the narrowly Republican-led Senate. On the Democratic side is Senator Patty Murray of Washington, who posted on social media, Heidi Overton is a far-right anti-abortion extremist who has no business leading the FDA.
17: That's Jill Nato. I'm Dave Anthony. This is Fox News.
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26: After nearly two decades with the Frederick Police Department, Kevin Meyer is now its permanent chief. Meyer officially assumed the position this week after serving as interim chief since December 2025. The selection followed a nationwide search that attracted more than 30 applicants, with a community-led committee helping identify three finalists. Meyer has held positions throughout the department, including detective, training supervisor, division commander, and deputy chief. Meyer is a longtime Frederick County resident, a graduate of Urbana High School, and holds degrees from the University of Maryland. He will now lead the department as Frederick continues to grow. More Frederick County special education classrooms will soon have cameras as the school system expands its pilot program. FCPS said 24 additional classrooms at four schools are included, 13 at Rock Creek School, 3 at North Frederick Elementary School, 3 at TJ Middle School, and 5 at TJ High School. According to the Frederick News Post, the cameras should be operating by October the 1st. A grand jury in Winchester, Virginia, has indicted two Hagerstown men in connection with the shooting that injured the driver at a Sheetz last month. 21-year-old Hussein Richardson and 19-year-old Malachi Scott were both indicted on Tuesday on attempted murder charges. The shooting happened July 29th at the Millwood Avenue location. Both defendants also face felony charges previously filed, included aggravated malicious wounding and malicious assault resulting in injury. Richardson and Scott remain jailed without bond at the Northwestern Regional Adult Detention Center. A 5-day trial is set to start January 25th, 2027. Federal prosecutors say six current and former Metropolitan Police Department members are accused of fraudulently collecting overtime pay for hours they did not work. A judge has approved the arrest warrants for the individuals following an investigation into claims made during 2024. Prosecutors allege overtime was submitted while some employees were outside the district, traveling, or on annual leave. Investigators also say supervisors' signatures were allegedly forged and administrative positions were used to process fraudulent claims. Authorities examined body-worn footage, GPS, and cell phone data, travel and leave records, emails, access logs, and MPD overtime records. Each defendant is facing four charges after their arrest. I'm Diana Gibson, Mid-Maryland's News Radio Center, 930 WFMD.
25: 930 WFMD traffic for Frederick and surrounding counties. A service of Frederick Air. It's a good call.
4: 70's finally reopened after that earlier accident near Mount Airy on the westbound side. A little bit of residual delays starting to clear up, but again, 70 is at speed near Mount Airy now. Looks like it is at almost at speed as well on 70 eastbound near Clear Spring around 68. There's some road work or something slowing you down over there still. 270 southbound Urbana to Hyattstown, you'll see delays through there, as well as 355 at 109 and 15 in Loudoun County. Pretty slow on the southbound side coming up to Luckett's. This traffic brought to you by Frederick Air and Bryant. Whatever it takes to keep you comfortable, Frederick Air, it's a good call.
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1: Good morning from the MTA. Checking in on the MARC train system. We're still looking okay right now on the Brunswick line. Brunswick train 894 is leaving Frederick at 710 with a stop in Monocacy at 717, getting you to Washington about 9 o'clock. Train 878 is on time this morning. It's leaving in about 10 minutes, arriving in Washington after 755. For the MTA Transit team, I'm Austin Todd on WFMD.
5: Your 930 WFMD Skyscan forecast for Mid-Maryland.
26: Clouds stick around today with showers and thunderstorms likely this afternoon and a high of 80. Tonight, showers continue under mostly cloudy skies with a low near 64. Friday turns mostly sunny, highs near 80. Saturday brings clouds and a chance of rain. 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
2: And mostly cloudy skies. It's trying to look like it's breaking up a little bit, but right now we have mostly cloudy in Middletown, Yellow Springs, and Kriegerstown. It's the Premier Dental Arts Morning News Express 709.
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2: On the Morning News Express with the morning mayor, Bob Miller. And the mayor and the city of Frederick found their guy right in their own backyard. For the new chief of police, he already held the job in the interim.
9: And with that, it is my privilege to introduce the chief of police for the Frederick Police Department, Kevin Meyer.
2: The mayor held this outside City Hall yesterday, and we have a new chief of police. Here he is.
10: I thought I'd look more professional if I didn't have sunglasses on, and I am regretting that decision a lot right now. So I apologize. I'm going to be looking down because I'm going to read from here instead of up here, so I'm not looking in the sun. But thank you, Mayor O'Connor, for your confidence in me and for the opportunity to lead the department that has been my professional home since 2007. I want to thank the City Council, the members of the selection panels, the residents and employees who participated in this process, and the officers and professional staff of the Frederick Police Department. I'm also grateful for my family for the support that has made every stage of this career possible. It's a true honor to be appointed as the chief of police of what I would argue is the finest police department in the state of Maryland. Frederick has given me the opportunity to build a career a life, and a family in a community that I care deeply about. This department invested in me, challenged me, and gave me opportunities to grow at every stage of my career. When the position became available, I felt an obligation to put myself forward, to give back to the department and the community that I've given so that has given so much to me, and to help make sure that the same opportunities are available to the people who will lead this organization after me. And I take on this responsibility at a time when we're prepared to build on all the attributes that have provided our recipe for success. Frederick is a safe community. Crime remains below pre-pandemic levels across most major categories. Our officers and professional staff are experienced, capable, and committed. The department has strong relationships throughout the community and a level of public trust that many agencies work years to build. That foundation reflects the work of generations of Frederick police officers, professional staff, city leaders, community partners, and residents. I've been fortunate to spend nearly two decades as part of that work, and I understand what has gone into building the department that we have today. Success carries an obligation. Safety and public trust require constant attention. They're strengthened through daily service, honest communication, sound decisions, and the way an officer treats someone during a single interaction. They can also be damaged quickly when standards slip or when an organization begins to assume that past success will carry it forward. My responsibility as chief is to care for what has been built here and prepare it for the future. That means preserving the professionalism and community relationships that define this department, addressing problems before they become larger, and continuing to improve even when the overall picture is positive. Over the past 8 months, I focused on three priorities: proactive public safety, consistent accountability, and preparation for the next generation of department leadership. Those priorities reflect what this department needs to remain strong, and they'll continue to guide me as chief. First, we will be proactive. Residents will see officers addressing unsafe driving, crime, and quality of life concerns before those problems grow. But activity alone is not the goal. Our officers must do that work with sound judgment, civility, and respect. Over the past year, our
2: Well, there we go. It kind of jumped on us a little bit there. But Kevin Meyer, your new chief of police for Frederick City. And again, I said this last hour, and I will say it again. Now, it's interesting. His official tenure as chief will begin this week, according to the press release. His salary is a little over $208,000 a year, or about $208,000 a year, which I think, I'm not sure. I'd have to find out if that's what Lando made, or if this is an upgrade because you have to hire somebody new and negotiated something a little bit differently. But Kevin Meyer from within, that's what I like. And I applaud the mayor. Don't always applaud the mayor, but I applaud the mayor for you got to look outside, I guess. And then when you find that outside doesn't bring anything different than the person you have already inside, who is doing a good job, who has been doing a good job since the former chief, Jason Lando, went back home to Pittsburgh, then you make that right wise decision and you move forward. And the mayor said he has the experience. He competed on a national search. He said he put his name into the hat. It is something that I think most people, now, of course, everybody has their detractors, right? I mean, I know. You might not even know this. I have my detractors. Everybody has their detractors. The boss here has his detractors. Everybody does. Nobody is 100%. Then I'm sure there will be people who are like, well, he's, you know, some people will hope that he fails. I don't hope that he fails. I've always hoped that the people that we hire and the people that that are placed in certain positions do the job, do it right. I don't know what kind of changes he's going to implement. We're going to ask him tomorrow because he's going to be on the Morning News Express tomorrow morning on WFMD. It is 7:16. Your thoughts, let me hear them. 301-694-WFMD. 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
6: The Athletic reporting that Colts tight end Tyler Warren left practice early. He appeared to injure his groin. Los Angeles Chargers starting center Tyler Biadasz out indefinitely after injuring his ACL and the other parts of his left knee. Tampa Bay Buccaneers defensive tackle Vita Vea agreed to a one-year, $30 million extension. And Commanders defensive tackle Johnny Newton out indefinitely as he tore his pectoral. Peyton Watson is going to the Cleveland Cavaliers on a trade. Max Strus going to the Los Angeles Clippers, and the Denver Nuggets receiving a 2031 Cavaliers first-round pick and 2032 Kings second-round pick. Watson will sign a new four-year, $88 million deal to join the Cavaliers. That deal will include both a player option and a trade kicker, per Sham Sharania. In the WNBA, AZ Fudd, Dallas Wings rookie, will undergo arthroscopic right knee surgery next week and miss the remainder of this season.
25: 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A service of Frederick Air. It's a good call.
4: 70's finally reopened after that earlier accident near Mount Airy on the westbound side. A little bit of residual delays starting to clear up, but again, 70 is at speed near Mount Airy now. Looks like it is at almost at speed as well on 70 eastbound near Clear Spring around 68. There's some road work or something slowing you down over there still. 270 southbound Urbana to Hyattstown. You'll see delays through there as well as 355 at 109 and 15 in Loudoun County. Pretty slow on the southbound side coming up to Luckett's. This traffic brought to you by Frederick Air and Bryant. Whatever it takes to keep you comfortable, Frederick Air, it's a good call.
5: Your 930 WFMD Skyscan forecast for Mid-Maryland.
8: Clouds stick around today with showers and thunderstorms likely this afternoon and a high of 80. Tonight, showers continue under mostly cloudy skies with a low near 64. Friday turns mostly sunny, highs near 80. Saturday brings clouds and a chance of rain. 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
2: And right now, mostly cloudy, 69. It's the second day of public schools in Frederick County and surrounding counties as well. So please be careful. Kids running around, yellow school buses driving around. Remember, when those red lights go on and that little sign, stop. 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That means everybody. 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
2: It's the Morning News Express on WFMD. 301-694-9363. 301-694-WFMD. Article I read, it talks about the headline, County Council close to plan for cannabis funding spending. Frederick County Council is on pace to meet an October 1st state deadline for planning on how to disperse its roughly $3 million in state cannabis license and tax revenue. Programs for formerly incarcerated people or their families, job training, workforce development, and crisis services were on the top ranking items, according to county staff reports. The County government staff collected public input on a matter of at a 3 in-person event. The county received 26 comments, 3 proposals on the topics. One thing they said, according to Victoria Venable, the county government relations director, that she found interesting is that we did see a lot of public feedback regarding public education on cannabis use. Okay, I can do that for you if you want. Smoke dope, get high, be a stoner. I know. There are benefits to smoking cannabis, but it's just not because you have a hangnail. I mean, it used to be so much different, and I know we've gone down this path, but everybody's high nowadays, it seems like. And $3 million. So we have a deadline. How are we going to spend it? And $3 million, I don't know. Give us a tax break somewhere. Are we really going to give it to the, you know, certain people? Are we really going to give it to, you know, trying to teach people how? I mean, what is public education on cannabis use? Are we going to teach this in school? We probably already know it. Is it, Maryland voters approved a referendum to legalize cannabis for adults back in 2022. General Assembly passed a cannabis reform. Why do we call it cannabis? Because we don't want to call it pot. We don't want to call it marijuana. We want to call it cannabis because that's probably a special name, kind of takes away some of the stigma of smoking pot. I don't smoke pot. I smoke cannabis. Hey, man, I don't smoke pot. I smoke cannabis, man. I was the Frederick County will require all eligible projects approved for the cannabis fund, whatever they call it, to align with the state's intended uses for the funds while advancing the county's CRRF priorities. Okay. I guess I'm kind of taken aback that we're looking at this and trying to figure out how we're going to do this. So funds cannot be spent on law enforcement. Oh, why? Why can't we give it to the police to fight maybe illegal sales of cannabis? They cannot be spent on other agencies used to replace funding for existing local government programs. The city, Frederick, intends to pursue funding through the program, according to Jennifer Gerlach, the city spokesperson. I guess because they're like, well, we want it to align with the requirements that would provide the greatest benefit for the community. Sometimes I scratch my head and say, what are the benefits of everybody walking around stoned? I mean, other than, you know, people were selling cheesy popcorn and Doritos and other things. I understand. Don't get me wrong. I get it. I know a lot of people are smoking dope today. And you're on the road doing it. And I appreciate that. You know, there's nothing like seeing a stoner going about, you know, 10 miles slower than everybody else. Or you're trying to walk your dog and all you just smell is pot smoke. You know, I get good for you. And then again, it's all about the money and how we're going to spend the money. Maybe we just, we do what Diana Gibson and I said years ago, we opened up the WFMD pot shop. Can I get money to start my own cannabis? So, I mean, I don't know how much money, I'm looking at the story in the paper today. I don't know how much money the state takes in from selling pot. And I'm wondering, well, if we, you know, what about, I think Maine did this, but what about, is next up, are we going to allow brothels in the neighborhood? I mean, for adults? And, you know, that's the oldest profession out there, not smoking pot. That's the oldest profession, so maybe we should allow that, too, and get some tax revenue from that. And the health benefits from that, you know, when you can make sure that everybody's healthy if they're doing that, right? It would have saved, what was the lady with the black book? Angelica Potter, that's right. 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I'd love to hear your thoughts, of course.
0: Saving you money, I'm Hillary Barsky. 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Joint bank accounts are available for couples, whether married or not, as long as both people are approved to open an account by the financial institution. When deciding to merge expenses, it's best for couples who've been together for a year or more, and only if both people manage their finances responsibly. 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

0: 930 WFMD traffic for Frederick and surrounding counties. A service of Frederick Air. It's a good call.
1: That earlier slowdown near Clear Spring is still there, though, on the eastbound side, headed from Clear Spring towards Hagerstown. 15 in Frederick looks good in both directions, but 270 is going to be kind of slow from Urbana down to 109 in Hyattstown, and 15 southbound in Loudoun County, a little slow from Luckett's down towards Leesburg. This traffic brought to you by Frederick Air and Bryant. Whatever it takes to keep you comfortable, Frederick Air, it's a good call.
2: Your 930 WFMD Sky Scan forecast for Mid-Maryland.
3: Clouds stick around today with showers and thunderstorms likely this afternoon and a high of 80. Tonight, showers continue under mostly cloudy skies with a low near 64. Friday turns mostly sunny, highs near 80. Saturday brings clouds and a chance of rain. 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
4: And right now, temperatures outside our studio doors. It is very nice. We've got temperature-wise, mostly cloudy, 69 in downtown Frederick, 301-694-9363, 301-694-WFMD. Scott writes this, I finally agree with something Mayor O'Connor did by hiring a local to be the police chief. My only question is, how much did we spend in consulting fees to figure out that he was the best candidate? I think you have to do that. And I'm not sure how much we've spent. And that's a good question to ask the mayor. But I think when you have a position like that, there are probably some kind of requirements to do a nationwide search. I just don't know the scope of that nationwide search. I know that they use outside consultants, and so they're not trying to look like they're playing favorites or whatever. That's a great question, Scott. I just am like saying, hey, we got it right for once.
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3: A new rabies case is being investigated at Seneca Creek State Park after a 10-year-old girl was bitten by a beaver last week in Montgomery County. Days later, a dead beaver found in the park tested positive for rabies. Wildlife officials cannot confirm whether it was the same beaver involved in the attack. The Maryland Department of Natural Resources has closed about a mile of trail and river access near Berryville Road while crews search for other potentially sick animals. Two separate beaver attacks at Cunningham Falls State Park also involved rabid animals. A 13-year-old boy was swimming and a 19-year-old was fishing. DNR said the Seneca Creek case is not believed to be connected to those incidents, and there's no indication of a wider rabies outbreak. Emergency crews rescued a tractor-trailer driver following an accident on Interstate 70 in Frederick County on Monday night. According to the Frederick News Post, 55-year-old Troy Anderson from Baltimore was traveling eastbound near Mount Phillip Road when his truck struck another vehicle, went off the roadway, and hit a tree. It took emergency crews 40 minutes to free him. He was flown by state police to a trauma center with serious injuries. Virginia cannot require federal law enforcement officers to remove masks or visibly identify their agencies while carrying out their duties. That's the ruling from a U.S. District Court judge who rejected the state's effort to enforce those requirements. The judge found the law conflicts with federal authority and violates the Supremacy Clause. His decision points to increased threats against federal immigration officers, including harassment and retaliation. The judge also noted that visible identification could interfere with surveillance operations. He said the federal government has the authority to set those policies. Frederick County is offering financial help to owners of eligible rural historic properties. Applications for the Rural Historic Preservation Grant Program will be accepted beginning September 1st through November 30th. Grants of up to $50,000 can be used for exterior preservation, restoration, rehabilitation, or stabilization work. The property must be in an unincorporated area and either listed on the County Register of Historic Properties or located in a designated historic district. Informational workshops will be held throughout September and October, with awards expected to be announced early in 2027.
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6: Fox News, I'm Therese Crowley. President Trump declares economic D-Day against Iran, saying no one has given Iran a greater opportunity to make a deal than me. They have failed to take it, announcing the most crushing economic operation ever taken against any country. Fox's Trey Yangston, Tel Aviv.
7: Regional intelligence sources tell Fox News that there are growing indications of economic hardship inside of Iran as a result of the U.S. naval blockade and economic isolation. Reports indicate that inflation in Iran has reached 89%. With food prices up 164%.
6: The UAE already cut off Iran from trading. A pilot killed and two state troopers injured when a Cessna coming in for a landing struck a hovering police helicopter's tail rotor from behind. The troopers briefly trapped in the violent crash at Carlisle Regional Airport, but expected to recover. 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

0: Apparently, if you are willing to drive to a place, a lot of people are driving than flying. At some point, every road trip turns into a debate over whether or not they should have just got on a plane. Apparently, where you live has a lot to do with that. According to a poll out there, new upgrade point survey looks at how much time people are willing to spend behind the wheel before they'd rather fly. If asked more than 2,400 Americans how long they're willing to drive for a personal trip before flying starts to look like a better option. Now, on average, Americans are willing to do 9 hours and 39 minutes before choosing to fly. But the cutoff varied by more than 6 hours depending on what state you were in. The cost and convenience matter too, with airfare being the biggest factor pushing people towards driving, while gas prices and concerns about car reliability can make flying look more appealing. The quickest states quickest to say let's just fly are California, Massachusetts, Rhode Island, Texas, and Illinois. On the other end of that spectrum, people in Idaho, Montana, Kentucky, Missouri, and Maine are willing to drive. I guess for me on something like that, it's just what's the purpose? Are we going on vacation? Then if we are, I don't want to drive 10 hours one way and then 10 hours back. I'd rather fly, even though it's probably the same amount of time when you have to spend, 4 hours at the airport before your flight, and you could get delayed. I mean, it could be exactly the same, but you're not dealing with all the cars and the problems and the pets and the children and the, and the gas prices and the filling up the cars and the signs to south of the border at a Buc-ee's. So the universal answer, how far it's too far to drive, for some people, a full day behind the wheel is still preferable to an airport, while others are checking flight prices before lunch. So I'm not sure. For me, it depends. I mean, we just went to cowboy country. I didn't like the fact that we had to do a layover type of deal. I like direct flights. But the most I've ever driven is when we've gone up and down the I-95 corridor from Florida to Maryland or back. And we've done that in 15 hours and straight through. So it can be tough. It really can. I like to get to where I'm going. It depends on where we are going. I'm not taking those little puddle jumpers anywhere. I don't like those. Got to have a big honking plane. I told you, on our flight back to Maryland, but to Charlotte from Jackson Hole, Wyoming, it got on and like, this is a weight-restricted plane, and they're looking at me. I'm like, I'm not the fattest person here. But yeah, that kind of threw me for a loop. we need to take off 600 pounds or something like that, whatever it was. They offered a whole lot of money, though. And I don't mind driving. I mean, that way we can take the meatball with us.
1: 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A service of Frederick Air. It's a good call.
2: Got some delays on 270 southbound Urbana to Hyattstown. Also, a little bit slow on 15 from Luckettstown to Limestone School Road. But 15 in Frederick looks pretty good at this time. And no issues right now on 70 east or westbound between Baltimore and Hagerstown. This traffic brought to you by Frederick Air and Bryant. Whatever it takes to keep you comfortable, Frederick Air, it's a good call.
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3: Good morning from the MTA. Checking in on the MARC train system. Brunswick train 894 right now is delayed about 10 minutes. That's going to be arriving in Washington after 9 o'clock. Final departure at a point of rocks this morning coming up is train 880. That is leaving at 7:55, arriving in Washington just after 9:20. For the MTA Transit team, I'm Austin Todd on WFMD.
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5: Your 930 WFMD Sky Scan forecast for Mid-Maryland.
6: Clouds stick around today with showers and thunderstorms likely this afternoon and a high of 80. Tonight, showers continue under mostly cloudy skies with a low near 64. Friday turns mostly sunny, highs near 80. Saturday brings clouds and a chance of rain. 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
0: And right now, outside, it is 69. Temperature's gone up, mostly cloudy. And Frederick, good morning. Rise and shine up and at 'em. We've got the Almanac next on WFD.
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0: 741. Time now for your Almanac, a service of our friends at Washington Vascular Specialists, and John Ashbery's book and all our yesterdays, A History of Frederick County. That's where we'll start today on this 820. In 1895, Dr. Ira Baldwin, who selected Camp Dietrich as the site for biological and chemical warfare research center of the Army, was born. He died in Tucson, Arizona, back in 1999. In 1921, a dispute between Harry Walker, a tenant farmer, and George Young, his employer, was settled with a handshake, according to the Frederick Post. 2 days earlier, the Walker had received 15 lashes from a whip wielded by Sheriff William O. Wortenbaker for assaulting his wife. Should we bring back that, the whip? President Johnson formally declared the American Civil War was over in 1866. In 1920, the National Football League was formed in Canton, Ohio. Canton, of course, now the home of Pro Football Hall of Fame. 1979...

0: $0.90 to $5.15 per hour over the next 13 months. Speaking of Bill Clinton, Monica Lewinsky went before the grand jury for a second round of explicit testimony. Here's a little bit of a clip from her testimony.
1: Partway into my meeting with the president, I brought up the concern I had as to how I would have been put, how I might have been alerted, or not alerted, but how I was put on the witness list and how I might have been alerted to the Paula Jones attorneys, and that was, I'm sort of concerned about that.
0: Okay. Retaliating 13 days after the deadly embassy bombing in East Africa in 1998, the U.S. forces launched a cruise missile strike against alleged terrorists in camps of Afghanistan and what was described as a chemical plant in Sudan under the code name Operation Infinite Reach. 1999, in a highly unusual move, the CIA pulled the security clearances of former director John Deutsch for keeping secret files on an unsecured home computer. I guess it was okay for other people like, I don't know, Hillary Clinton and Joe Biden. Tiger Woods won the PGA Championship in a playoff over Bob May in 2000, becoming the first player since Ben Hogan to win three majors in 1 year. 30 students at West Point Military Academy were injured in a mass pillow fight in 2015. Yes, that mass pillow fight. And in 2018, Pope Francis released a letter to all Catholics condemning sexual abuse atrocities and clerical cover-ups. We showed no care for the little ones. We abandoned them.
2: We showed no care for the little ones, the Pope wrote. We abandoned them. But the Pope stopped short of offering concrete steps to remove abusive priests or sanction those who took part in cover-ups.
0: That's what happened on this date in history in Free Talk 930 WFMD.
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0: The Freddie Keys split a road doubleheader against the Wilmington Blue Rocks last night, winning game one by a score of 12-9, falling in game two by a score of 8-4. They'll do it again tonight on the road. Pete Alonso's drive down the left field line in the seventh inning was ruled foul.
4: Driven deep to left field. Fair ball. It's gone. And it is foul. Will Little with the dramatic foul call. Take another look at this one.
5: This is a crew chief review of the call, foul ball.
4: That's got a chance to be overturned from that view.
6: Well, they are going to have a crew chief review. It's on the right side. For the Yankees, the wrong side of the pole.
5: After review, the call in the field stands. It's a foul ball.
0: Pete Alonso's drive down the left field line was ruled foul. The Yankees took advantage of the reprieve and scoring twice in the top of the eighth inning. They beat the Orioles 5-3 on Wednesday night. Oh, and by the way, that was a fair ball. Cade Cavalli struck out 11 over six innings in his second double-digit strikeout game in a row and retired the final 11 batters as Washington beat Texas 6-0 on Wednesday night as well. The Dodgers held off Colorado yesterday. Shohei Ohtani hit his 30th home run of the season. He's homered three times in the first two games of the series. New York beat the Padres, doubling them up 4-2 behind Carson Bench's two-run homer. Minnesota rallied past the Braves 6-4 to complete its first sweep since June. The White Sox blanked the Cubs a score of 3-0. Matt Tugboat Wilkinson helped San Francisco shut out Cleveland 1-0 in his major league debut. Tampa Bay beat Toronto 7-6. Kansas City toppled Oakland 9-7. Cincinnati edged St. Louis 5-4. 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
3: 930 WFMD traffic for Frederick and surrounding counties. 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
8: We'll see delays on 270 southbound from Frederick down towards 109 in Hyattstown. As well as 355, that southbound side at 109 slow as well. 70 looks good between Baltimore and Hagerstown in both directions. 15 northbound in Frederick, you'll see some delay from 70 up to West Patrick Street. And 15 southbound, Luckett's down to Limestone School Road, seeing heavy delays as well. This traffic brought to you by Frederick Air and Bryant. Whatever it takes to keep you comfortable, Frederick Air, it's a good call.
9: Your 930 WFMD Sky Scan forecast.

0: for mid-Maryland. Clouds stick around today with showers and thunderstorms likely this afternoon and a high of 80. Tonight, showers continue under mostly cloudy skies with a low near 64. Friday turns mostly sunny, highs near 80. Saturday brings clouds and a chance of rain. 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
1: And right now it is 69, mostly cloudy in Boonesboro and Burkittsville. It's the Premier Dental Arts Morning News Express Business Update with Chris Murray next.
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1: Let's check in with Chris Murray, the president of Murray Financial Group in downtown Frederick and the host of your Financial Editor Saturdays here on WFMD. And Chris, even though the markets closed higher, my stool showed red. So, you know, but hey, I'm glad everybody else had a good day.
6: It's not all about you, right?
1: It should be, but it's not.
6: Yeah, the markets were in trouble. And then later in the day, you saw some activity by the Treasury Department bringing down bond yields, and that helped to turn the tide. So the Dow was up 119 points, the S&P 500 up 16 points, and the NASDAQ up 41 points yesterday.
1: We see that the Fed's minutes, the FOMC, showed concerns over inflation, and I think we've been thinking about that for a while.
6: Yeah, no big surprise in the notes. You know, basically, when they had that meeting at the end of July, it was a 9-3 vote to leave rates right where they are. You had three of the voting members wanting to see a quarter point increase. So inflation is sticky, even though it's come down quite a bit. It's still an issue, especially with energy, and that's, of course, the base load for everything. So you've got Brent up to $93.85 a barrel this morning. So that's impacting things across the board.
1: Well, you know, and then the other thing that you and I talked about was the U.S. debt and how much money we have to pay in interest. And, you know, I think that your great-great-grandkids aren't going to be able to dig us out of this.
6: No, they're just going to have that box of rocks that they're going to be carrying around because of the excessive debt and the inflation that it's causing. You know, we talked a couple days ago about hitting the $40 trillion mark. We did. You know, we've already hit it. And now we're looking at $45 trillion and then $50 trillion. This takes us back to that bond issue I mentioned a moment ago. You know, the Treasury Department is moving some pieces around the table, and that's good. I mean, that helps, but it's not a long-term fix. And I don't know if you remember, Bob, but a couple weeks ago we talked about how the United States bailed out Japan when it came to their currency, the yen. And one of the main reasons they did that is because Japan is one of the main buyers of our treasuries, right?
1: Mm-hmm.
6: That's they look to us as safety. Well, they were having problems, and if we hadn't stepped in, one of the reasons would have been they would have started to sell those treasury positions to shore up their finances. So instead, we did a swap with them. But this is all, like I said, moving parts. We've got to focus on really fixing the debt. And the first way you do that is to stop the stupid spending.
1: Yeah. Well, that's what I tell myself when I get on Amazon. Stop the stupid spending, Bob. But
6: you have to do it, right? We all have to do it.
1: Yeah.
6: Otherwise, we're going to find ourselves in real bad shape. And it's no different with the government, because that's taxpayer. There is no government money. That's taxpayer money.
1: Absolutely. All right, Canada, speaking of money, they got a short reprieve from U.S. tariffs. But, I mean, we're only talking in like a couple of days. I don't know if they can get something done.
6: Yeah, exactly. I mean, it was a three-day extension. This 50% additional tariff that President Trump was going to put on Canada, but both Trump and their Prime Minister Carney seemed to think that, you know, things were going to work out okay. They seemed to be optimistic. So we'll know very shortly, as you said, and report on that.
1: Well, also, hey, maybe we can take the money that we save from ending tax breaks for illegals and put it over onto the debt, and we could probably maybe pay that, well, you know, like maybe a minute or two of the debt clock off.
6: Yeah, maybe. But, you know, this is the latest. This is $3 billion. It's a Treasury Department says they want to save the American taxpayer. The Treasury Secretary said American taxpayers should not be forced to foot the bill for benefits going to those who are barred by law from receiving them. These proposed regulations end the abuse, protect the integrity of the tax system, and put Americans first. So this is where illegals are getting certain tax benefits that they shouldn't, and the Treasury Secretary says he's going to enforce it.
1: Yep, very good. All right, it's Thursday. Initial jobless claims come out today. What else comes out?
6: Philly Fed survey, leading economic indicators, Walmart has come out. So far these retail earnings show that the consumer is holding up pretty strong, even though we've talked constantly about prices going up.
1: Thank you, sir. We'll talk tomorrow.
6: Thanks, Bob.
1: Have a great day. It's the Morning News Express.
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9: 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And the most interesting part, they will never lose him as a customer. 500 pages. As it turns out, the secret sauce is really your data. 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
13: 930 WFMD traffic for Frederick and surrounding counties. A service of Frederick Air. It's a good call.
14: The sleet delays on 270 southbound from Frederick down towards 109 in Hyattstown. As well as 355, that southbound side at 109 slow as well. 70 looks good between Baltimore and Hagerstown in both directions. 15 northbound in Frederick, you'll see some delay from 70 up to West Patrick Street. And 15 southbound, Luckett's down to Limestone School Road, seeing heavy delays as well. This traffic brought to you by Frederick Air and Bryant. Whatever it takes to keep you comfortable, Frederick Air, it's a good call.
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0: Your 930 WFMD sky scan forecast for Mid-Maryland.
16: Clouds stick around today with showers and thunderstorms likely this afternoon and a high of 80. Tonight, showers continue under mostly cloudy skies with a low near 64. Friday turns mostly sunny, highs near 80. Saturday brings clouds and a chance of rain. 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
1: 69 in Frederick and Woodsboro. Well, this is interesting. Pew Research has been asking Americans every year about AI, whether they're more excited or concerned. Well, the latest says that only 9% are more excited than concerned. 52% admit they're more concerned than excited, and 37 are equally concerned and excited. The interesting group is people ages 50 to 64 is the only group where the majority didn't give the most concerned than excited response. Us old people, we're not afraid of anything.
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18: The most crushing economic operation ever. I'm Dave Anthony, Fox News. That's what President Trump says he's planning.
19: What he is calling economic D-Day against Iran.
18: Fox's Trey Yingst in Tel Aviv.
19: The president indicated that any countries around the world that are providing any sort of economic lifeline to the Iranian regime would face their own economic consequences. He called on allies to stand with the United States, posting to Truth Social, "No one has given the Islamic Republic of Iran a greater opportunity to make a deal than me."
18: Now the nuclear talks remain stalled, and the standoff over the Strait of Hormuz shipping continues. And after the Trump threat, oil prices up more than 3%. Gas is also up 2 more cents today. Iran's foreign minister responded to the president with a post on X. The so-called economic D-Day is a diversion from America's own crisis and surging debt. Referring to the report that for the first time, the U.S. national debt tops $40 trillion. It only took 5 months to grow from $39 trillion. North Korea has launched another missile test hours after President Trump said he wanted to meet with leader Kim Jong-un again this year and after downsizing U.S.-South Korea military exercises.
20: This test comes a day after North Korea said President Trump's order to the Pentagon to scale back military drills made no difference. 10 short-range ballistic missiles landed in the sea off the peninsula's east coast. The Ulchi Freedom Shield exercises, joint U.S.-South Korean drills, will end tomorrow, nearly a week earlier than originally planned. President Trump demanded they be scaled back because North Korean leader Kim Jong-un would view them as hostile.
18: That's Fox's Jonathan Savage. There's a gathering outside the court in Plymouth, Massachusetts now, where Lindsay Clancy's on trial for murder after killing her three children. But Clancy has supporters who are there, dressed in pink, hand in hand.
21: Because it's mental health. She wasn't in her right frame of mind.
18: Clancy's using an insanity defense, citing postpartum psychosis and severe depression. Next hour, the trial resumes with more testimony. 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
18: Investigators are at the airport in Carlisle, Pennsylvania, the morning after a small plane, while landing, crashed into a state police helicopter hovering over the grass to the side of the runway.
2: As that Cessna came down along that runway, for an unknown reason, it veered hard to the right at the last moment.
18: Acting State Police Commissioner Lieutenant Colonel George Bivens, the pilot of the plane, was killed. Two state troopers in the helicopter were injured but are recovering, expected to be okay. And now an update on a deadly boating accident earlier this month near the Statue of Liberty.
3: Prosecutors say Manuel Hernandez, a native of El Salvador, is in the U.S. illegally and was illegally operating a boat that capsized in New York Harbor, resulting in the death of a mother and her infant daughter. DHS says he entered Texas in 2007 after posing as a U.S. citizen to Customs and Border Protection officials. A criminal complaint says Hernandez had not registered the boat he was using and that it did not have infant-sized life jackets on board. After hitting a swell, the boat capsized and threw everyone overboard. Hernandez and 11 passengers were rescued, but 27-year-old Sarah Sanchez and her 5-month-old daughter Antonella were unresponsive when pulled from the water. They later died at a hospital. In New York City, Tanya J. Powers, Fox News.
18: A man allowed to enter the U.S. illegally in 2024, crossing the Texas border, Alexis Campos, is now charged with murder in Virginia.
5: Fairfax County police say he repeatedly stabbed and killed 42-year-old Carmen Pooch. Pooch, the mother of a 3-year-old girl, was found outside of her car at a trail in Great Falls Park, Virginia on Monday. Campos and Pooch had an intimate relationship, authorities say. Both worked at a restaurant in Herndon.
18: That's Fox's Madeline Rivera. On Wall Street, stocks could drop the day after rebound gains. Dow futures are down about 250 points. I'm Dave Anthony, and this is Fox News.
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16: Frederick has a new police chief. Mayor Michael O'Connor has selected Kevin Meyer to lead the Frederick Police Department. Meyer has served as interim chief since December and has more than 18 years with the department, working in patrol, investigations, training, supervision, and command. His selection followed a nationwide search involving a community-led committee. Meyer was one of three finalists chosen from more than 30 applicants. He previously served as deputy chief of the Operational Services Bureau and commanded both patrol and support services. A longtime Frederick County resident and Urbana High School graduate, Meyer holds degrees in criminal justice and business administration. He officially becomes chief this week. And Frederick County Public Schools is expanding its classroom camera pilot to more than 4 schools. The Frederick News Post reports that 24 special education classrooms at Rock Creek School, North Frederick Elementary, Governor Thomas Johnson Middle School, and Governor Thomas Johnson High School will receive the cameras. Two Hagerstown men are facing attempted murder indictments in connection with a shooting at a Winchester Sheets last month. A Winchester Circuit Court grand jury indicted 21-year-old Hassan Richardson and 19-year-old Malachi Scott on Tuesday. The shooting happened July 29th at the Sheets on Millwood Avenue and left a driver with a gunshot wound. Both men also faced previously filed charges, including aggravated malicious wounding and malicious assault, resulting in injury. Richardson and Scott are being held without bond at the Northwestern Regional Adult Detention Center. Their 5-day trial is scheduled to begin January 25, 2027. 6 current and former members of the Metropolitan Police Department are facing arrest warrants in an alleged overtime fraud investigation. The U.S. Attorney's Office for the District of Columbia says the employees fraudulently claimed overtime and regular duty hours they did not work during 2024.
4: Once arrested, each is expected to face charges of first-degree fraud, first-degree theft, forgery, and uttering. Investigators say some overtime was claimed while the employees were traveling on annual leave or outside of Washington. Authorities reviewed body-worn camera, GPS, cell phone, toll, license plate readers, email, and payroll records as part of their investigation. To read more, go to our website at WFMD.com. I'm Diana Gibson, Mid-Maryland's News Radio Center, 930 WFMD.
13: 930 WFMD traffic for Frederick and surrounding counties. A service of Frederick Air. It's a good call.
14: 270 southbound, you've got some delay from Frederick down towards 109 in Hyattstown, as well as 355 at 109. 15 northbound from 70 up to West Patrick Street. You'll see slight delays there, but 70 looks pretty good right now between Baltimore and Hagerstown. But you'll see delays on 15 through Luckett's down towards Limestone School Road. This traffic brought to you by Frederick Air and Bryant. Whatever it takes to keep you comfortable, Frederick Air, it's a good call.
13: This WFMD MTA update, a service of Transit, Transit Services of Frederick County.
6: Good morning from the MTA. Checking in the MARC training system. Still looking okay right now on the Brunswick line. Train 894 is delayed about 10 to 15 minutes. That'll be arriving in Washington after 9 o'clock. Train 880 is the last train on the Brunswick line. Right now delayed about 5 minutes. New scheduled arrival in Washington is closer to 930. For the MTA Transit team, I'm Austin Todd on WFMD.
4: Your 930 WFMD sky scan forecast for Mid-Maryland. Look for a cloudy day today with afternoon showers and thunderstorms and a high around 80. Tonight stays mostly cloudy with showers and a possible thunderstorm, lows around 64. Friday is mostly sunny with a high near 80. Saturday, clouds return with a chance of rain. 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
1: And outside our studio doors, it is pretty nice temperature-wise, 69 outside, mostly cloudy skies, Free Talk 930, WFMD.
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1: Well, you got to love this one. A woman from Missouri was nervous about running her first marathon, half marathon, so she kept asking her boyfriend to run it. He kept saying no, but what she didn't know is that he was secretly training, and on race day, he surprised her, and she got immediately, well, emotional, of course. Here's Jason Byrne surprising Emma Kessler.
23: You're making me nervous. What?
24: Nuh-uh. No. No, you're lying. Are you doing it?
25: I've been running every weekend since the last one that you ran to run it with you.
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25: about what I'm doing.
26: We are 4.6 miles in, hanging in there. We are at like 9 3/4, almost at 10. How you feeling?
24: Oh. Amazing.
26: Woo, amazing. Yippee. It was a little short of 13 miles. How do you feel?
24: Way better now that we're done.
1: Oh, there you go. You got to love that. It's the Morning News Express at WFMD.
7: 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The Colonial Jewelers box. 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

0: of the City Hall into the spotlight, into the sunlight, and delivered and told us who the new chief of police is.
1: Good morning. Thank you for joining us today. Today I am proud to announce the appointment of Kevin Meyer as chief of police for the Frederick Police Department. Public safety is fundamental to a livable community and has been central to Frederick's success. It allows people to feel secure in their homes and their neighborhoods, parents to send their children into the community with confidence, businesses to open their doors each morning, and anyone experiencing a crisis to know that help will arrive with urgency, with judgment, and with humanity. Maintaining that safety is shared work. It is built through strong neighborhoods, opportunity, prevention, mental health, and social services. Trusted institutions, engaged residents, and a police department that prevents harm, responds to danger, solves problems, protects vulnerable people, and enforces the law fairly. That requires officers who are present, proactive, respectful, and accountable. Public trust strengthens their ability to serve and is earned through every interaction and decision. That is the vision that I wanted our next chief to share, and that is why this appointment matters so much. This appointment is the result of a rigorous national search that brought forward strong candidates and incorporated the perspectives of residents, police employees, community partners, the Fraternal Order of Police, and members of my team. The process gave us the opportunity to evaluate a range of experiences and leadership approaches while clarifying what Frederick needs today from its next chief. And for the first time in the department's history, a national search has led us to the selection of a leader from within our own ranks. Kevin Meyer competed in a strong national field and earned this appointment through his experience, his judgment, his leadership, his vision for the department. He is the right leader for this work right now.
0: And there you go. Announcing Kevin Meyer is the new chief of police for the city of Frederick, replacing Jason Lando, who moved back to Pittsburgh back in 2025. And Kevin Meyer had been the interim chief of police and now gets to take the moniker of interim off of his name. And again, applauding the mayor for hiring within. It was interesting. I'm on the city of Facebook page playing that cut. And there was somebody who wrote, "Wow, nobody else got a chance." That was one of the comments. And I'm thinking, did you not listen to this? There was other people that were in the mix. He just rose to the top. I don't know why somebody would write that, but I mean, if they probably didn't know the real process of everything. I mean, it's been 9 months, for goodness sakes. I think it was, you know, I used to ask the mayor just about every time he came in, where do we stand on the hiring of a new chief of police? And of course, I'm not in government. And so I don't know if there's timelines, if there's, you know, the process that they have to go through. Somebody asked a question, how much money did we spend to find somebody who was right in our laps? But I'm sure that you have to go through a process when you advertise a job for the city of Frederick or the county or however. But a lot of those times, like it's a government position. I remember looking at the ones that my wife would send me every now and then. And she would be like, that's probably already filled. Or she would send somebody else, you know, that job, they have to advertise it, but it's probably already been filled. I don't know if that's the case with the city government, but I do know that sometimes I have criticized the mayor for being overly dependent on committees and research or whatever, but I, you know, that's his style of leadership, but he got it right. He got it right. It's 8:16 to WFMD.
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4: The Athletic reporting that Colts tight end Tyler Warren left practice early. He appeared to injure his groin. Los Angeles Chargers starting center Tyler Biadasz out indefinitely after injuring his ACL and the other parts of his left knee. Tampa Bay Buccaneers defensive tackle Vita Vea agreed to a one-year, $30 million extension. And Commanders defensive tackle Johnny Newton out indefinitely as he tore his pectoral. Peyton Watson is going to the Cleveland Cavaliers on a trade. Max Strus going to the Los Angeles Clippers and the Denver Nuggets receiving a 2031 Cavaliers first-round pick and 2032 Kings second-round pick. Watson will sign a new four-year, $88 million deal to join the Cavaliers. That deal will include both a player option and a trade kicker, per Shams Charania. In the WNBA, Azzy Fudd, Dallas Wings rookie, will undergo arthroscopic right knee surgery next week and miss the remainder of this season.
5: 930 WFMD traffic for Frederick and surrounding counties. A service of Frederick Air. 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
6: Road's fairly calm at this time. You do have a little delay, though. 270 southbound from Urbana to Hyattstown, as well as 355 at 109. 70 looks good in both directions, though, between Baltimore and Hagerstown. 15 a little bit slow in both directions around West Patrick Street. And 15 in Loudoun County. Slight delays approaching Leesburg on that southbound side. This traffic brought to you by Frederick Air and Bryant. Whatever it takes to keep you comfortable, Frederick Air, it's a good call.
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8: Your 930 WFMD sky scan forecast for Mid-Maryland. Look for a cloudy day today with afternoon showers and thunderstorms and a high around 80. Tonight stays mostly cloudy with showers and a possible thunderstorm, lows around 64. Friday is mostly sunny with a high near 80. Saturday, clouds return with a chance of rain. 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
0: It is 72 outside, mostly cloudy skies in Yellow Springs, Emmitsburg. It's the Premier Dental Arts Morning News Express.
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0: 820 and WFMD on the Morning News Express. Dean writes this. Could not Mayor O'Connor just say enforces the law? He said enforces the law fairly. What is fairly? Well, I don't know that, but I mean, I guess maybe there's no perception of bias somewhere. I don't know. A good question to ask the not the mayor, but maybe it is a good question to ask the mayor. He should be on next week, I think. Maybe, yeah. So that'd be a good question for him. But you know, the mayor likes to measure his comments and make sure that he believes that he's saying the right thing at the right time to the right people. To me, you and Dean, you and I are kind of maybe cut from the same cloth. We're just plain spoken. We say it like it is, and we move on. He enforces the law. Yeah, but I guess you could say he enforces the law justly and fairly. That there is no perception that they're knocking heads. Though I think sometimes we may need that. So there you go. We have a new chief of police. And by the way, Kevin Meyer will be on the program tomorrow here on the Morning News Express in the 7 o'clock hour. So an interesting thing that I saw driving home yesterday, and it's gotten a few comments, and I'm glad that it's gotten a few comments, it's like a one-armed bandit, so to speak. It was on Dublin Road. I was heading home, and it was, I guess there was a wire crew working on, I don't know what kind of wires, if they were working on the cable or the power. I don't know. I really don't know. But I rolled up, and it wasn't a flagger, because you had to have one road. It wasn't a flagger. It was a machine with an arm that went up and down. And I thought to myself, well, that's kind of odd. I've never seen that before. And it did also say that it had video surveillance, and you stop here on red. It had a red and a yellow light. And I came up to it on a red light. And there was probably, I don't know, five or six vehicles there doing what they had to do. And I don't know who controlled the particular unit. But it was interesting. I've seen a lot of people. I wrote replacing those highly paid, and I wrote sarcasm flaggers, because they're probably not highly paid. But a lot of people commented on the fact that I saw a kind of a mechanical flagger. Kirby wrote, "Hey, it shows up every day and doesn't complain." Kip wrote, "It's much safer than those flaggers yesterday that sent me head on into oncoming traffic." Carrie wrote, "Hey, they're working from home, ha ha ha. Much safer. Seems to be too many distracted drivers out there not paying attention and almost hit a flagger." Well, thank you, Mark, for that, because I think that's true. Glenn wrote, "Technology has taken many a job." And then somebody wrote, "Sarcasm?" Yes, sarcasm. And then somebody, Sean, wrote, "I bet they'll do a better job than somebody standing there on their phone or picking scabs off their arm or their..." Well, you know what I'm saying next. Yeah, and then Les said, "Well, they don't ask for benefits." But, you know, it was just odd that I saw that. And how many people probably wouldn't have seen that? Because when I see something like that, and they had a sign that said, "Hey, so there's going to be a one-lane road coming up," I pay attention, because I'm not always on my phone. I'm not staring at something else. I'm paying attention to when I'm driving. But they had video surveillance there, too. Now, I'm wondering how that would work. Everybody's kind of up in arms about Flock cameras, which is just a company. But these cameras, and I just had one of our own people just sent me a message and saying they got a red light camera ticket, that they didn't run a red light, but they got a ticket anyway because they were turning right on red. Now, I've gotten one of those. And I argued, but it doesn't do you any good, because apparently I, at that point in time, did not completely stop. So I got caught, because you're still supposed to be, even if you're turning right on red, you're supposed to still stop. Now, this person was like, "How do I fight it?" I know the only thing you can do is there used to be, when you would get those red light tickets, like what I got, there was a link to a video. I remember one of our engineers, God rest his soul, Joe Bailey, who was taken from us way too young in life. He was very good at that. And he ran one of those right turn on reds and didn't stop. And, you know, he's like, oh, I knew it. And then he goes, then he saw the video. So I don't know if there's video that gets sent out every single time. Maybe there should be. When you have these, but again, you know, going back to what Sheldon Cooper tried to do when he got a ticket through a kind of like a flock camera, which is just there to make the city money. We all know that. It really doesn't do anything about slowing people down or anything like that. It's all about a money grab. And you can't really fight the accuser because it's a machine. And generally, when you get those, you're in the wrong and there's nothing you're going to do about it. And I think that's what a lot of people were upset about, that they're everywhere and they follow you around. Now, of course, we had Charlie Smith on here, Frederick County State's attorney, and he said that it has helped with crime in the county, where they're able to, you know, if somebody was abducted, they were able to follow them with these flock cameras. So does the good outweigh the perception of your privacy not being held up, that you have no privacy anymore? I know that. That's always been a case. A lot of people believe that there's no more privacy. You know, you had a hot air balloon company being sued because they flew over somebody's head and they felt like their privacy was invaded. There's a story out there today that Amazon is now going to increase their drone drops, so to speak, for lighter packages. They'll deliver them by a drone. I don't know how that would work either, especially in this area. And how do they get those drones to be able to fly in through the sky carrying something where you can't fly one unless you have a pilot's license? So that's kind of odd. And then the question is that, are they any better? Are the drones any better than the drivers? Because you don't know how many times that I talked to my neighbor down the street or down the lane, the same lane, and I'm like, hey, I've got your package up here. Amazon dropped it off, and she'll be like, oh, I got one of yours down here. So hopefully the drones would be better.
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6: Getting word of a potential fuel spill on 144 by Bartholow's Road. So if you're in that area, it's a new situation, so something to look out for. Otherwise, we're just seeing delays on 270 southbound Urbana to Hyattstown and 15 southbound from Luckett's down towards Limestone School Road. 15 in Frederick, just a little slow on the northbound side at West Patrick Street. This traffic brought to you by Frederick Air and Bryant. Whatever it takes to keep you comfortable, Frederick Air. It's a good call.
8: Your 930 WFMD Skyscan forecast for Mid-Maryland. Look for a cloudy day today with afternoon showers and thunderstorms and a high around 80. Tonight stays mostly cloudy with showers and a possible thunderstorm, lows around 64. Friday is mostly sunny with a high near 80. Saturday, clouds return with a chance of rain. 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
0: And it is cloudy, 69 at WFMD.
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8: A new rabies case is being investigated at Seneca Creek State Park after a 10-year-old girl was bitten by a beaver last week in Montgomery County. Days later, a dead beaver found in the park tested positive for rabies. Wildlife officials cannot confirm whether it was the same beaver involved in the attack. The Maryland Department of Natural Resources has closed about a mile of trail and river access near Berryville Road while crews search for other potentially sick animals. Two separate beaver attacks at Cunningham Falls State Park also involved rabid animals. A 13-year-old boy was swimming and a 19-year-old was fishing. DNR said the Seneca Creek case is not believed to be connected to those incidents, and there's no indication of a wider rabies outbreak. Emergency crews rescued a tractor-trailer driver following an accident on Interstate 70 in Frederick County on Monday night. According to the Frederick News Post, 55-year-old Troy Anderson from Baltimore was traveling eastbound near Mount Phillip Road when his truck struck another vehicle, went off the roadway, and hit a tree. It took emergency crews 40 minutes to free him. He was flown by state police to a trauma center with serious injuries. Virginia cannot require federal law enforcement officers to remove masks or visibly identify their agencies while carrying out their duties. That's the ruling from a U.S. District Court judge who rejected the state's effort to enforce those requirements. The judge found the law conflicts with federal authority and violates the Supremacy Clause. His decision points to increased threats against federal immigration officers, including harassment and retaliation. The judge also noted that visible identification could interfere with surveillance operations. He said the federal government has the authority to set those policies. Frederick County is offering financial help to owners of eligible rural historic properties. Applications for the Rural Historic Preservation Grant Program will be accepted beginning September 1st through November 30th. Grants of up to $50,000 can be used for exterior preservation, restoration, rehabilitation, or stabilization work. The property must be in an unincorporated area and either listed on the County Register of Historic Properties or located in a designated historic district. Informational workshops will be held throughout September and October, with awards expected to be announced early in 2027. I'm Diana Gibson, Mid-Maryland's News Radio Center, 930 WFMD.
13: Fox News, I'm CJ Papa. President Trump describes his next move in the war with Iran as an economic D-Day that he believes will inflict more damage on the Islamic Republic.
14: Regional intelligence sources tell Fox News that there are growing indications of economic hardship inside of Iran as a result of the U.S. naval blockade and economic isolation. Reports indicate that inflation in Iran has reached 89%, with food prices up 164%.
13: Fox's Trey Yinks in Tel Aviv. Another week, another threat for Hawaii. This after Hurricane Lala, Fox Weather's Michael Estime.
15: Southeast of Hawaii, we have about a 90% chance of formation. That's within the next 2 days. So in the next 2 days, you may hear of either a tropical depression or another tropical storm forming.
13: Residents could feel additional impacts due to damage caused by Lala. 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

0: 4 at WFMD. Be careful out there. Back to school, obviously, and the kids kind of climbing around and having a good time. Still not in school yet for some of the elementary school kids, I think. So watch them at the bus stops, and remember, when the bus stops, you have to stop on the other side of the road. My son-in-law got a ticket on that one time down in, I think they were in Baltimore. Might have been Florida. I'm not sure. But they were on a divided highway and got a ticket. So I think it was a part of Baltimore, and they were on a divided highway, and the bus stopped on the other side of a division, and they got a ticket. Which I thought was a little bit, I told him to go to court on that one, because there's no way that something could have happened. But, you know, he got a ticket. So they're not fooling around on those things. When the buses stop and they have the little sign that says stop, and they have the little bar that pulls out, you kind of stop on those. Got to be careful. Got to do the right thing when that is happening. And speaking of cameras and stuff, Montgomery County, Maryland, doesn't want drivers to floor it when they approach a green light. The name Speed on Green is part of a plan to expand the same technology used at sites where red light cameras are deployed. So, in other words, the Speed on Green camera program simply upgrades the red light cameras. So now you get a ticket on a red light camera, and now if you speed through a green light, you can get a ticket. Same rules, as they say, for all of our other speed cameras, said Wade Holland, the Vision Zero coordinator for Montgomery County. We're just getting more bang for our buck with our red light cameras. So in other words, you just greedy little, never mind. Detecting red light violators, but detecting speeding violations during those green phases. Same fines, same rules apply. Mm-hmm. So you don't think that the company, maybe the Flock cameras or whomever, are saying, hey, you can, we can get them on a red light, you can get them on a green light. Going through there, it might be going a little bit fast. So, you know, the old adage is, 9, you're fine, 10, you're mine. That's what a police officer told me one time. You can be 9 miles over the speed limit, you'll be cool. If you're 10 miles and over, then you're going to get a ticket. But, I mean, really? A ticket through a green light camera?
1: 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A service of Frederick Air. It's a good call.
2: Still some road work slowing you down a bit on 70 eastbound near Clear Spring as you're heading towards Hagerstown. It looks like a one-lane close there. You've also got a little bit of a slowdown on 270 southbound from Urbana to Hyattstown. 15 in Frederick looks good at the moment in both directions. 15 headed down towards Leesburg. Luckett's down to Leesburg is still a little bit slow at this time. This traffic brought to you by Frederick Air and Bryant. Whatever it takes to keep you comfortable, Frederick Air, it's a good call.
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3: Good morning from the MTA. Checking in on the MARC train system. We're still looking okay right now on the Brunswick line. Train 894 just made its final stop. That means it's train 880, the last train on the Brunswick line. That train is delayed about 10 to 15 minutes. Scheduled arrival in Washington is after 9:30. For the MTA Transit Team, I'm Austin Todd on WFMD.
4: Your 930 WFMD Skyscan forecast for Mid-Maryland. Look for a cloudy day today with afternoon showers and thunderstorms and a high around 80. Tonight stays mostly cloudy with showers and a possible thunderstorm, lows around 64. Friday is mostly sunny with a high near 80. Saturday, clouds return with a chance of rain. 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
0: Well, we're excited. 69 outside our studio doors on top of Grove Hill Road. It is some clouds out there. Well, a poll asked if you've ever pretended to be sick to get out of work or school. 54% admitted yes, they have, while 36% claim they have never done that. Now, back to school is just started, so probably too early to pretend you're sick to get out of going. I just was asking my daughter if Kaylin's excited about going to her second day, and she said she was, but that she missed her brother. She mentioned Ezekiel, not Judah, but I'm sure she misses Judah too. But have you ever pretended to be sick so you can enjoy a quiet day alone at home? That's a new poll asked if you've ever done that, and 54% admitted yes, they have. 36% claim they've never done that. I don't think that I've ever played sick to get out of work. I have come to work sick, very sick. Like, well, never mind. You don't need the gory details, but I guess if you know it, the gory details are there. 6% are not sure if they've ever done this. 4% prefer not to say. I guess maybe because their employer was listening. I don't know. They find out if they participated in this poll, they're comparing the IP address or something. I mean, people have done that. Midwesterners are more likely to admit to playing hooky than people from other regions of the country. Women more likely to have done it than men. Gen X is the generation most likely to admit to it. Gen Zers are most likely to deny it, ever pretending to be sick to get out of work, potentially because, well, maybe they don't have a job.
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0: 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Harvard.

0: remains across state lines and was sentenced to 8 years in prison. Seven other defendants have also pled guilty. Now, a Boston judge granted the preliminary approval of the class action suit settlement yet Tuesday. Harvard called Loge's actions despicable and a flagrant betrayal of its values. You think so, huh? They reaffirmed its sorrow for the affected families. The Superior Court judge had initially dismissed the suits, but the state's highest court reversed that last year, finding Harvard failed to adequately supervise the morgue. The school said it would also create an annual scholarship honoring anatomical donors. Now, that's kind of just bizarre, right? But, hey, you know what? We always help out and try to make a quick buck on this.
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0: The Freddie Keys split a road doubleheader against the Wilmington Blue Rocks last night, winning Game 1 by a score of 12-9, falling in Game 2 by a score of 8-4. They'll do it again tonight on the road. Pete Alonso's drive down the left field line in the seventh inning was ruled foul.
6: Chicken deep to left field. Fair ball. It's gone. And it is foul. Will Little with the dramatic foul call. Taking another look at this one.
7: This is a crew chief review of the ball, foul ball.
6: That's got a chance to be overturned from that view.
8: Well, they are going to have a crew chief review. It's on the right side. For the Yankees, the wrong side of the pole.
7: After review, the ball in the field stands. It's a foul ball.
6: Oh, my!
0: Pete Alonso's drive down the left field line was ruled foul. The Yankees took advantage of the reprieve and scoring twice in the top of the eighth inning. They beat the Orioles 5-3 on Wednesday night. Oh, and by the way, that was a fair ball. Cade Cavalli struck out 11 over six innings in his second double-digit strikeout game in a row and retired the final 11 batters as Washington beat Texas 6-0 on Wednesday night as well. The Dodgers held off Colorado yesterday. Shohei Ohtani hit his 30th home run of the season. He's homered three times in the first two games of the series. New York beat the Padres, doubling them up 4-2 behind Carson Bench's two-run homer. Minnesota rallied past the Braves 6-4 to complete its first sweep since June. The White Sox blanked the Cubs a score of 3-0. Matt Tugboat Wilkinson helped San Francisco shut out Cleveland 1-0 in his major league debut. Tampa Bay beat Toronto 7-6. Kansas City toppled Oakland 9-7. Cincinnati edged St. Louis 5-4. Sports 15-45 at WFMD, a service of Airtron Heating and AC. And we'll continue our conversation. We've got Brandon McKee from the Freddie Keys on the line. We'll talk to him next.
5: 930 WFMD traffic for Frederick and surrounding counties. A service of Frederick Air. It's a good call.
9: Still some road work slowing you down a bit on 70 eastbound near Clear Spring as you're heading towards Hagerstown. It looks like a one-lane close there. You've also got a little bit of a slowdown on 270 southbound from Urbana to Hyattstown. 15 in Frederick looks good at the moment in both directions. 15 headed down towards Leesburg. Luckett's down to Leesburg is still a little bit slow at this time. This traffic brought to you by Frederick Air and Bryant. Whatever it takes to keep you comfortable, Frederick Air, it's a good call.
10: Your 930 WFMD Skyscan forecast for Mid-Maryland. Look for a cloudy day today with afternoon showers and thunderstorms and a high around 80. Tonight stays mostly cloudy with showers and a possible thunderstorm, lows around 64. Friday is mostly sunny with a high near 80. Saturday, clouds return with a chance of rain. 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
0: And right now, temperatures outside, it's 69 at WFMD. On the phone with us from the Frederick Keys, it is Brandon McKee. Good morning, sir. How are you?
11: Good morning, Bob. How you doing?
0: I'm great. The Keys split a doubleheader yesterday.

0: they're on the road, right?
1: They're on the road. We have a 2-game lead in the second half, so still in first place. We'll be on the road the rest of this week playing the Wilmington Blue Box and return next week on Tuesday to take on the Asheville Tourists.
0: Well, you know what? If they continue, their season ends what? The regular season ends when?
1: It ends early September, so we'll have our last road trip on the road, and we wrap up on the 5th.
0: Okay. One of the things that I'm looking at, of course, obviously you said there were 2 games in first place. If they win both the first half and the second half, then what happens then? They're just automatically in the, I want to call it the World Series, but I'm sure that's not what you call it.
1: Yeah, unfortunately, if we win both halves, we do not advance right to the championship. That would be nice. It should be a reward for winning both halves. What happens in that case is the second place team of the second half in our division would host game one of the Northern Division, and then we would return home on September 10th for game two and September 11th for game three if necessary. It's a best of 3 series. And then we would hope we will advance, and then we'll take on the winner of the Southern Division, which right now it looks like a race between Bowling Green, who looks like they're going to win both halves again, and Winston-Salem. So one of those teams probably would be who we'd be playing in the championship. And we would start on the road with the first game on the 13th of September, and then we return to Nemio Field on the 15th for game two and the 16th of September for game three if necessary.
0: Do you tend to travel with the team or not?
1: I do not.
0: Okay.
1: So sometimes during the playoffs we'll travel. So depending on where the game is, some of our staff might go to the to game one in the Northern Division and then game one in the Southern Division when we make it to the championship.
0: Okay, because I just wondered now that you're back to affiliated baseball, what's the conditions like on the road?
1: They're pretty good. So most of these stadiums, our broadcaster Gus Balow does travel, so he gives me feedback and intel from every stadium he goes to. So with the new PDL agreement in place and with Major League Baseball running things, a lot of these facilities are being upgraded and if not new facilities. So a lot of these facilities that were outdated are now being reinvested into and having upgrades done. We started the season in Spartansburg, the Hub City Spartanburgers. They have a brand new stadium. They were formerly the team franchise that was in Kinston, North Carolina for a long time. So the Spartansburg built a new stadium and they moved the franchise from Kinston to Spartansburg. So I think you'll see a lot of that. You also see a lot of teams investing in their facilities. I know the Reading Phillies, which is AA for the Phillies. They just went through a big renovation at their stadium recently. So a lot of teams are starting to put money into team facilities to make sure they upgrade to keep their affiliates.
0: Yeah, all right. Let's talk about what's coming up when the kids get back into town. We got wrestling, a wrestling night happening. Going to be next Saturday, correct?
1: Next Saturday, the 29th, we'll have JBL, WWE Hall of Famer, on site. So we'll have him. Of course, we have a unique weekend. We have fireworks on Friday, Saturday and Sunday for country weekend. So Friday night we have a cowboy hat giveaway, and then Saturday we have wrestling night with JBL, and Sunday is fan appreciation, so we have a mystery giveaway where we have lots of great high value prizes for our fans. We'll be giving out all throughout the game, and then we cap it off with fireworks as well.
0: And then of course obviously you can still probably get tickets for the 2027 season, but is the drone show still going on? When is that?
1: Yes. Drone show is this Saturday, the 22nd. We still have plenty of tickets available, so we do have a decent amount of tickets sold, but we're still looking to add more families to come out and have a great time with the Wizard of Oz, told by drones, by courtesy of Celestial. We'll have characters walking around for meet and greets pre-show. We'll also have a DJ dance party, some photo booths, and lots of fun themed concession items. We have a Toto-inspired hot dog, a Kansas-style hot dog, which is a hot dog with barbecue beef, pulled beef on it, and coleslaw.
0: You got me right there. And just for people who don't realize this, there is no game that night. It is all about the drone show.
1: There is only a drone show. The Keys are playing on the road, so there is no baseball game. We'll open up gates, have the pre-show entertainment, and then a drone show. So no baseball, so you don't have to worry about waiting for the game to end for the drone show to start. Drone show will start roughly around 8:45, probably.
0: That sounds like fun. I think I'm going to be there. Have a great day, sir, and we'll talk to you next week.
1: Thank you so much. We'll talk to you soon, Bob.
0: All right. Have a good one. There he is, Brandon McGee from the Freddie Keys at WFMD.
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0: All right, let's go directly to the text line. Bob writes this. Say, Bob, I was a flagger many, many years ago. I enjoyed the scenery. I was flashed by females many times. Okay, there you go. Scott writes this. My problem with flock cameras is that they use AI and AI lies. They make mistakes. The cameras get tags wrong 5 to 10% of the time. Those incorrect tags are entered into a database forever. And many of those reports of felony stops, cop with guns, stopping people based on an incorrect information. At some point, people are going to die as a result of these errors. If the camera records 1 million images a day, that means there are 50,000 to 100,000 erroneous reports used by investigators. Dean wrote, hey, Bob, when it comes to sick, you can add that 4% into the yes, I've called in sick and called in sick category, but you were probably sick. You were probably sick. I mean, you know, when you're sick, you're sick. There's nothing more you can do about it. I don't know. I don't think I've ever done that. I mean, I can't remember doing that. I've been hungover before back in the day, and I've been, but I don't think I've ever called in sick. I've called in sick because I can't talk because I have laryngitis, and, you know, that's part of my job to talk.
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13: 930 WFMD traffic for Frederick and surrounding counties. A service of Frederick Air. It's a good call.
7: Still got some delay on 70 eastbound just east of the Clear Spring exit headed towards Hagerstown for some road work over there. 270 southbound Urbana to Hyattstown, a little bit delayed as well. And 15 southbound in Loudoun County, slight delays down towards Limestone School Road. 70 looks good, headed towards Baltimore. And 15 in Frederick, a little slow on that northbound side at West Patrick Street. This traffic brought to you by Frederick Air and Bryant. Whatever it takes to keep you comfortable, Frederick Air, it's a good call. Thanks to our title traffic sponsor, Frederick Air and Bryant. Whatever it takes to keep you comfortable, Frederick Air, it's a good call.
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16: Your 930 WFMD sky scan forecast for mid-Maryland. Look for a cloudy day today with afternoon showers and thunderstorms and a high around 80. Tonight stays mostly cloudy with showers and a possible thunderstorm, lows around 64. Friday is mostly sunny with a high near 80. Saturday, clouds return with a chance of rain. 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
0: And right now, we got 74 cloudy skies. Well, a new report. 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I know not with us, I'm sure. No, that doesn't happen. Finally, here's the fun one. A study by Tinder in 2016 found that radio personality was one of the sexiest jobs you can have. Yeah, that was 10 years ago. Now, nothing ages as well as a face for radio. Have a great day, everybody. Brian Kilmeade's next.
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18: Supporting an accused child killer. I'm Dave Anthony, Fox News.
19: I deeply feel like Lindsay was failed by the medical system.
18: She is among a big crowd of people, all dressed in pink, holding hands to support Lindsay Clancy outside the courthouse in Plymouth, Massachusetts. The mother's on trial for murder, charged with killing her three kids, in a case that's put a big focus on mental health. She's using an insanity defense, citing postpartum psychosis and severe depression. Her attorney's reaction to the support?
20: Thank you. That's all I can say. It's amazing.
18: Fox's Chandler Painter talked to Kevin Reddington on his way into the court where the trial resumes this hour.
21: You've been here weeks and you've been having your eyes on the jury. They've been taking lots of notes. What are you thinking? Do you feel confident that they're...
20: They're very, very attentive and they're putting a lot of work. They always do. They put a lot of work into the case. You know, it's very moving for them. They don't forget it.
18: Prosecutors dispute the claim Lindsay Clancy was psychotic, citing their expert testimony. They want the jury to convict her of triple murder. Meta's trial resumes today in Oakland, California. 29 states accuse the Instagram and Facebook parent company of making social media addictive, harming teens.
22: Former Meta engineer Arturo Bejar told jurors that the company's culture was, quote, comprehensively shaped by engagement. Keep them using the product. He pointed to features including infinite scroll, autoplay, and notifications, going as far to tell jurors that, quote, you just cannot trust Mark Zuckerberg with kids.
18: Fox Business Network's Ashley Webster. Meta denies the allegations as unsubstantiated. President Trump is warning Iran again. He's planning an economic D-Day, writing on Truth Social. It'll be the most crushing economic operation ever as nuclear and Strait of Hormuz talks go nowhere. Fox's Trey Yingst has Iran's response.
23: Iran's foreign minister saying the so-called economic D-Day is a diversion from America's own crisis, unprecedented debt, and surging interest costs. Doubling down on failed policies will only bring further defeat.
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18: North Korea has fired off another missile test, despite President Trump scaling back U.S. military exercises with South Korea this week, saying they're hostile to Kim Jong-un. And the president also says he wants to meet with the North Korean leader again this year. A British prince who had a royal falling out and came to America with his wife is going back home.
1: Prince Harry, wife Meghan Markle, and their children Prince Archie and Princess Lilibet returning to the UK to set up house outside of London. This after some 6 years away. In 2020, Harry and Meghan said they'd step back as senior members of the royals and move to California. In an interview with Oprah, Meghan accused the royals of racism. Then Prince Harry laid into members of the royal family in his memoir. But this July's meeting between Harry and King Charles was a warm one. Princess Harry and William still aren't talking with each other, though, and no word on whether security has been worked out for the Sussexes. Yet it was clear that Harry was not happy in California and wanted to be near his father fighting cancer. In London, Greg Malcott, Fox News.
18: Someone in China who was once the richest man in Asia is now broke and behind bars for fraud.
2: Hui Kaiyan was the founder of Evergrande, a Chinese property giant. When the firm collapsed, it led to a massive housing market slump in China, hitting investors and domestic banks. Hui has been sentenced to life in prison after admitting embezzling assets and corporate bribery. Two of his sons are among other Evergrande executives to receive years-long prison terms. The company took millions of dollars from potential house buyers that were not used for construction. The money instead channeled to new developments, resulting in hundreds of unfinished projects. Jonathan Savage, Fox News.
18: We just got an employment update showing a slight drop in first-time jobless claims last week, down to 206,000. But the number of people still collecting benefits rose on Wall Street as sell-offs brewing. Dow futures down more than 400 points. I'm Dave Anthony. This is Fox News.
3: Donald Trump's America.
4: Washington Dulles is far from a premier airport, President Trump says.
15: Right now, this is not a very good airport. We're going to make it a great airport.
4: The president showed off models and used a laser pointer to explain a more than $20 billion renovation planned for the international airport.
15: Within a few years, it'll be rated the best airport in the country. So it's going to be so efficient. Right now, it's totally inefficient.
4: Plans call for new concourses, expanded gates, larger lounges, and a parking structure to accommodate more than 30,000 vehicles.
15: It's time to ensure that the United States has the greatest airports anywhere in the world, and we're starting right here with the capital city.
4: Transportation Secretary Sean Duffy says his federal agency is partnering with United Airlines and the Metropolitan Washington Airports Authority to cover the $22.5 billion project. Federal permitting is still needed. Construction is expected to begin next spring. At the White House, Jared Halpern, Fox News.
16: Your 930 WFND Skyscan forecast for Mid-Maryland.
25: Look for a cloudy day today with afternoon showers and thunderstorms and a high around 80. Tonight stays mostly cloudy with showers and a possible thunderstorm, lows around 64. Friday is mostly sunny with a high near 80. Saturday, clouds return with a chance of rain. 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
26: Be when I get in broadcast on the 43rd floor. But having said that, we're going to have a great hour. Michael Bukowski is going to be with us. I am one of the few people on the planet optimistic there's something real happening with Hamas disarming, giving up leadership. And I think a lot to do with them being starved out and being bombed out. Yesterday, Israel, and is not a violation of anything, had one of these commanders up to no good. They blew him up. At the same time, noticing international forces forming, so we'll discuss that. But before we get to everything, let's get to the big three.
27: Number three.
28: They called yesterday and they gave us the points that we had to have. Very fair deal for both. But our farmers are going to be thrilled. Our manufacturers are going to be thrilled. And basically, we have no tariffs going into Canada anymore.
26: I like this. I never heard the president talk so positively about Canada, period. Burying the hatchet. Could our frenemy, Canada, finally understand they need to balance out trade with Trump and do a deal? Indications are the answer is yes. Will we see what it means? We'll see what it means for big and small business.
27: Number two.
5: The Iranians are running out of assets and options. I think the Iranians are trying to continue to drag this out. They're wary of increased military consequences. They are struggling with the economic consequences.
26: That is Colonel Mike Jenigan on America Reports. Hurry up and wait. President lets Treasury, gets Treasury into the fight, lets them lead as Iran has massive sanctions and secondary sanctions to spread the pain, and the UAE weighs in hard. More and more of our allies have to do the same. And meanwhile, we're getting about 9 million barrels through the strait.
27: Number one.
6: If you look at the amount of members that are coming to the House that are DSA, it's 5%. They're not the Democratic Party. I think the Democratic Party needs to step up and speak out. That is not how we're going to win the House. It's not how we're going to win the Senate.
26: Jared Moskowitz with me today on Fox and Friends. DSA, not okay with Dems. Even if they're not spending big money on leadership and endorsements are not stopping the movement, which is now fighting Trump's foreign policy while saluting communist Castro. We're going to see what it means for November big time, because I was just with Jared Moskowitz. So he had a staunch DSA guy. You know, sometimes these guys say the DSA, but they're not for getting rid of the border. They're not for getting rid of prisons. This guy was for getting rid of prisons, getting rid of the border, getting rid of the Senate, getting rid of the presidency, stop or foreign policy. So foreign policy spending. And he decided, I'm going to beat this guy, but I'm not going to waste any money on it and time. And he didn't. However, on the other side, in Florida, Nixon wins and Alexander Vindman tried the same thing. But he's got no personality and no track record. His claim to fame was, I was the whistleblower who tried to impeach Trump. So that was not enough. In Florida, not at all. So this raging socialist wins. How raging? Listen to what she's throwing out here. Cut one.
8: I think it's important to note I did recently make the decision to join the DSA. I also recently made the decision to join the Working Family Party, as well as become a lifetime member of the NAACP. And that is because those organizations are working hard in our communities to actually push back on these big corporations that are keeping us down and that are hurting us.
26: Big corporations? Yeah. Corporate, they're keeping you down. How are they keeping you down? So you're going to get rid of big corporations? They are going to, she's going to have a nationwide call for a federal freeze on rents, which will be a federal destruction of every landlord, which will not do anything but decrease the number of houses. Everybody knows it. I don't want to waste your time with this. You don't have to be an economic Nobel laureate to understand. If you start telling people that you're going to freeze the nation's rent, that it's going to mean that these buildings, small and big, become dilapidated. Landlords go out of business, and that means there's going to be less livable housing. But that's what they're bringing to the table against Ashley Mooney and others like El Sayed says, I'm not a socialist. But he believes basically the same stuff. Here's more from this nut job. Cut two.
8: It's very frustrating because Donald Trump and Ashley Moody and many other Republican lawmakers in Washington, D.C., they are working less and less and less, and they're getting richer. And meanwhile, everyday people across this country are working harder than ever, and they're still struggling just to stay afloat.
26: What are you talking about? Donald Trump works 100 hours a day. I mean, you got nobody. This is the first person I heard works less. Who are you talking about working less? Most people that are successful never stop working because you think they wear a suit all day and they're not swinging a hammer. They're not working. I mean, that's how detached he is from the economy, in my view, that she actually thinks that's the deal. Are you going to run on that? Disenfranchise young people, not minorities, and overeducated white people who feel as though they should be making more money. So, listen, for the good of the Republican Party, they should hope all these DSA members are successful. It gives them a better chance of bucking history. But in the big picture, these guys are terrible for the country. In fact, I was talking to a Democrat today, and he just says, you know what? It's not even worth saying they're not good Democrats. They're not Americans. They're not Americans. And one of the things I bring up to you is, do you know this group of New Yorkers that got the Democratic nomination likely to float right in to Congress, as well as Chris Rabb over in Pennsylvania, the guy that won over in New Jersey that used to
1: that used to work with the Blind Sheikh. They're all going to these socialist conferences in Central and South America to denounce our policy of pushing for democracy in our hemisphere. So the success we made with Honduras, success we made with El Salvador, with Bolivia, with Chile, with Argentina, with Colombia of late, and soon I think Brazil, if keep your fingers crossed, all that bringing democracy and kicking out China and Russia, they're actually campaigning far and wide against us with the so-called, you know, they call it the Monroe Doctrine, they call it the Donroe Doctrine. I know that doesn't get you elected with foreign policy. It should. It's part of his legacy. It makes us safer. But that's what they're campaigning against. Can you believe it? Unelected congressmen going to socialist conferences in our own hemisphere, ripping our foreign policy. Totally irresponsible. So here's more from Jared Moskowitz, who won his primary and will be going against Scott Singer, the three-time mayor of Boca Raton. And this is considered by the Cook Report a true toss-up in Florida and the only one. Cut seven.
6: If you look at the amount of members that are coming to the House that are DSA, it's 5%. They're not the Democratic Party. But I think the Democratic Party needs to step up and speak out. You know, Democrats are upset about what happened in the last election. They have every right, and they're upset what happened over the last 18 months. But that doesn't mean we should start embracing things or a movement that in their platform says, you know, no prisons, no borders. Oh, we're going to get rid of the Senate, by the way, just Article 1 of the Constitution. You got people going on the campaign trail saying, you know, the Soviet Union wish they won the Cold War, dressing up as Mao. He only killed 50 million people. That is not how we're going to win the House. It's not how we're going to win the Senate.
1: He's talking about Hassan Piker, who was down there campaigning at the last minute for his opponents. They put something like $25 million into the campaign against his, and I think he won by 20, 30 points. But Hassan Piker was leading the charge with his opponent, the one who, it's just crazy. But the one that, just when you think to yourself, never going to be successful in a red state, I know it's just Democrats, but Angie Nixon winning has got to be disconcerting. She's a total whack job. You have all this video of her crying and screaming over the Palestinian situation in Gaza. I mean, as if that really resonates with people. Look, nobody wants to see innocent people killed, but any clear thinking person knows that's not the goal of Israel, but it is the goal of the Palestinians. And by the way, it is picked up to by Hamas, because that's their goal, because the more innocent people that are killed, the more pressure goes on Israel. So that's what's happening now. If you are a Democrat, you have to either make a strong stand or just say they're part of a big tent. Dave Jolly, a fake Democrat, ran as a Republican, just hates Trump, will be going against Byron Donalds. He quickly let everybody know, I am not a socialist. Cut 13.
7: This is a state, Florida, that can elect you as governor, but also elect progressive Angie Nixon for the U.S. Senate at the same time.
9: Look, I reject the DSA. I reject socialism. I'm a capitalist. I think she and I have a very different approach to this. But look, I reject socialism. I'm a capitalist. We'll see how Florida's voters sort that out in November.
1: Yeah. Hume Jeffries came out and said, I'm not for Medicare for all. I'm not for an open border. I'm not for abolishing the Senate. But we're a big tent, we'll accept everybody. That's not good. I wouldn't accept it. I wouldn't do it. You're just putting off a problem. Everybody says that this thing's going to be decided by 5 or 6 seats. So if he becomes the speaker, it'll be a big celebration. When he tries to pass something that's not extremely left-wing, he's going to fall flat on his face. And that'll be pretty quickly as he tries to push back against Trump. I'm sure they'll be on all his anti-Trump stuff. But the other stuff won't be. So why just kick him out? Why don't you fight him in the primary? And you know what I would do is, everyone's so afraid of losing their position. Lose it. I mean, this is a job that doesn't make you rich. It gives you power. But what's the sense of having power and having to kowtow to socialists? Kevin McCarthy knows what it's like to have heretics in your midst. He was speaker, and then Matt Gaetz decided he wanted to make it personal on him, and he got kicked him out. Cut 19.
10: They're missing many opportunities. If you want to fight socialism, the number one thing I would be doing if I was a speaker, every place I'd go, I'd be talking about the Trump accounts. I'd show everybody what their children are going to get, the S&P 500, how they're invested in McDonald's. They're an owner of it, right? That's how you're going to defeat it in the long term. But also, you pass that. So you can go into any neighborhood there is and you want to talk economics. Mm-hmm. That's going to be the best, because this election is going to be about the economy.
1: I agree. And I'm going to do this. So I want to come back. I'll talk about Iran, I promise. But Dasha Burns, who I think does a great job, was on Brett's panel last night. And I like when people can pull back, not be political, and just say, this is a problem. I think they said it with the Tea Party, but I didn't have a problem with the Tea Party. Number one, I liked a lot of the people there, even though some of them were inexperienced, it cost Republican seats. But they were just saying responsible things. Spending less money on social programs while Democrats were saying you don't like people, you want Granny to die and you want to throw him off the cliff and you don't want poor people to have health care. But they were just saying we got to be fiscally responsible. And now that we have a $40 trillion debt, how smart do those people look right now? How smart do the Tea Party look? What they were saying was we got to get control of this debt. Here's Dasha Burns, cut 18.
11: You have this division within the party about whether to say we're a big tent and everyone is welcome, including Democratic Socialists. And then you have the flip side, which Jared Moskowitz, who won in the 25th district, made very clear to Playbook last night. He said that, quote, Florida is known for hurricanes, he said, and the DSA is a disaster area in Florida. There's no federal reimbursement coming to help those people. So Moskowitz is kind of going to war with the DSA faction of the Democratic Party, while there are some that are saying, let's welcome everybody in.
1: Yeah, and that's what we talked about. All right, 1-866-408-7669. I'll try to fit in some calls. And then Michael Makowski is going to be on, and he's going to tell me I'm wrong. There's no reason to be optimistic, but I do. I think there's something really interesting going on in Gaza. Listen, I know it's probably 10th on your punch list, but you're talking about world history here, and to me it's worth discussing. Back in a moment.
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0: show like no other. It's Brian Kilmeade.
1: Last night we had a lot of boats come through. We have possession, complete control of the strait. I mean, outside of nuisance value, and there is nuisance value when they shoot a drone every once in a while. And over the last couple of weeks, we've had a lot of oil coming in.
2: So they estimate, according to the Secretary of Energy, about 5 million barrels of oil got through yesterday. And they're getting things through. They shore up their transponders and they escort them through. Does it cost the Navy money? Absolutely. But the reason why gas is high but not through the roof astronomical is because they're able to get, you know, we're able to make up for it on our production, which is off the charts, and our companies are profiting major league. And I'm happy about that. I really am. Natural gas as well. We got to get more refineries. We had more refineries. We have even produced even more. We're the number one oil and gas producer in the world. If I told you that in the 70s, you would have said I was wrong, and it's not possible. But it was our innovations that brought up fracking. It was the wildcatting, fracking, the great risks, these people, these entrepreneurs who took the time. And we're benefiting from that now. But the president's now in the patience mode. So he's in the patience mode because they're doing all types of things economically. They are, Trump called on U.S. allies to support the effort to isolate Iran. He wants them to do it economically. He wants punishing sanctions on non-Iranian banks that have Iranian money. Shipping firms, the insurers, he wants them to step up and deny the same thing to Iran. Refiners, traders, and ports. Find them, find them, find them. If they're exporting and refining their oil and gas, they should know about it. Wall Street Journal notes that Trump did not identify concrete new actions against several sanctions, but that's what I think Bessent is working on. I think he'll make an announcement soon. So I just asked AI, too, to just give me an idea of what they're writing and overseas about what the president's doing. Al Jazeera presented the announcement as an escalation after more than 5 months of deadlock conflict. Jerusalem Post highlighted the enforcement targets, which I just did. The BBC generally stresses the wide scope of the warning. And the Iranian state media says it's no big deal. There is no such thing as economic D-Day. What would they expect? But NBC News is reporting that Russia is supplying Iran with ammunition, drone components, and TNT via the Caspian Sea. We have to shut that down. And we got to either say it or just do it. What we have on terms of defensive and interceptors, we got to get them to Ukraine and let them know that we know exactly what they're up to, and they're going to pay the price, Russia, if they continue to do this. The UAE has suspended all trade and commercial exchanges and financial and transactions with Iran. What does that mean? UAE supplies 31% of Iran's imports, valued at $21 billion. They have cut it off. Thank you. Somebody doing something besides us against Iran. That is indeed a relief. And I think Trump showing patience, my feeling is, I have not changed at all. This will result in doing more economic damage, yes, but we're going to have to go back to a war against them. And I think what American people want is a win. And I think he's going to give them that. Cut 26.
3: I take that article at face value because I sense myself as we get closer to the midterms, and they do focus on what's happening in the United States like a laser beam, to be frank about it. They paid lots of attention to it because they fundamentally understand war is about a test of wills, and they want to weaken the administration in terms of the political support and resolve of the American people here. So if they can demonstrate, as we get closer to the midterms, that the war isn't being managed properly because Iran is taking offensive action, then they believe, in their minds, there's a good chance that the Democrats will take control and maybe stop funding the war.
2: Yeah. If they did that, funding the war, I'm pretty sure if they stop funding the war, well, one thing they got to do, I can never imagine even this a Democratic-run House denying funds to us in battle. I know they said that happened during the Vietnam War, but that was after 13 years and two administrations. I can't imagine someone doing that. But we do need to get our spending on the military up to $1.5 trillion. Now, it's a lot of money, but the dollar to dollar, that's still just 5% of the GDP. Michael Makovsky next. Brian Kilmeade Show. So glad you're there.
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4: After nearly two decades with the Frederick Police Department, Kevin Meyer is now its permanent chief. Meyer officially assumed the position this week after serving as interim chief since December 2025. The selection followed a nationwide search that attracted more than 30 applicants, with a community-led committee helping identify three finalists. Meyer has held positions throughout the department, including detective, training supervisor, division commander, and deputy chief. Meyer is a longtime Frederick County resident, a graduate of Urbana High School, and holds degrees from the University of Maryland. He will now lead the department as Frederick continues to grow. More Frederick County special education classrooms will soon have cameras as the school system expands its pilot program. FCPS said 24 additional classrooms at four schools are included, 13 at Rock Creek School, 3 at North Frederick Elementary School, 3 at TJ Middle School, and 5 at TJ High School. According to the Frederick News Post, the cameras should be operating by October the 1st. A grand jury in Winchester, Virginia has indicted two Hagerstown men in connection with the shooting that injured the driver at a Sheetz last month. 21-year-old Hussein Richardson and 19-year-old Malachi Scott were both indicted on Tuesday on attempted murder charges. The shooting happened July 29th at the Millwood Avenue location. Both defendants also face felony charges previously filed, included aggravated malicious wounding and malicious assault resulting in injury. Richardson and Scott remain jailed without bond at the Northwestern Regional Adult Detention Center. A five-day trial is set to start January 25th, 2027. Federal prosecutors say six current and former Metropolitan Police Department members are accused of fraudulently collecting overtime pay for hours they did not work. A judge has approved the arrest warrants for the individuals following an investigation into claims made during 2024. Prosecutors allege overtime was submitted while some employees were outside the district, traveling or on annual leave. Investigators also say supervisors' signatures were allegedly forged and administrative positions were used to process fraudulent claims. Authorities examined body-worn footage, GPS, and cell phone data, travel and leave records, emails, access logs, and MPD overtime records. Each defendant is facing four charges after their arrest. I'm Diana Gibson, Mid-Maryland's News Radio Center, 930 WFMD.
5: News. I'm Therese Crowley. President Trump announcing the most crushing economic operation ever taken. Fox's Trey Yingston, Tel Aviv.
6: President Trump announced what he is calling economic D-Day against Iran. Posting to True Social, no one has given the Islamic Republic of Iran a greater opportunity to make a deal than me. Tragically for them, they have failed to take it. Therefore, today I am announcing the most crushing economic operation ever taken against any country. This will be economic warfare and isolation on an unprecedented scale.
5: With intelligence reports that Iran's food price is already up 164%. Supporters of nurse Lindsay Clancy, who argues postpartum psychosis for killing her three kids in Massachusetts, stage a silent rally called Stand in Peace for Lindsay, holding hands wearing pink. After strong testimony from a forensic psychologist that she reported a male voice told her she had no choice but to kill her kids and herself. America's listening to Fox News.
4: Your 930 WFMD sky scan forecast for Mid-Maryland. Look for a cloudy day today with afternoon showers and thunderstorms and a high around 80. Tonight stays mostly cloudy with showers and a possible thunderstorm, lows around 64. Friday is mostly sunny with a high near 80. Saturday, clouds return with a chance of rain. 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
7: 930 WFMD traffic for Frederick and surrounding counties. A service of Frederick Air. It's a good call.
8: Roads are pretty quiet at this time. Nothing to slow you down on 15 in Frederick in either direction. Even headed down towards Leesburg. Just a little bit of a slowdown before Limestone School Road. 70 looks good east to westbound between Baltimore and Hagerstown. And 270 southbound headed towards D.C. No slowdowns through there. This traffic brought to you by Frederick Air and Bryant. Whatever it takes to keep you comfortable, Frederick Air, it's a good call.
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9: The Iranians are running out of assets and options. You know, their economy before this all started was ranked either 23rd or 52nd, depending on the measure. But they're importantly, both measures, they're behind Nigeria and Bangladesh. And let's park on that a minute. Bangladesh, known for cyclones and mudslides, had a stronger economy than Iran did before all this started. So what we're seeing is now that the recent period of ceasefire has ended, I think the Iranians are trying to continue to drag this out. They're wary of increased military consequences. They are struggling with the economic consequences. And so I think this is moving towards its end game.
2: All right. That is Colonel Mike Jernigan. And I do believe that's correct on America's report yesterday. A really good guest. Let's bring in ours, Michael Makovsky, President and CEO of the Jewish Institute for National Security of America, the JINSA, a leading Washington, D.C.-based policy and education organization. Michael, your thoughts about the president cooking for economic warfare over warfare?
10: Well, I think it's welcome. First of all, thank you very much for having me again, Brian. Look, I think it's great. It's something we should have been doing anyway. I give the president a lot of credit for focusing so much on it. I think there are really two questions going forward, or maybe three. One is, does the president have the patience to maintain this pressure? What are the Iranians going to do in response? And how long does this really take to have a serious impact on the regime?
2: Because we hear the Russians are bypassing it and arming up, along with China, arming up Iran again. Have you heard that?
10: No, I hadn't, but it doesn't
2: NBC
10: surprise.
2: NBC reporting it.
10: Yeah, okay. It wouldn't surprise me. I guess the question I would have is, the Iranians are not going to just stand pat. I think there's been some very positive news from our perspective on the economic side. One is what, you know, you're just talking about and this economic D-Day. The other thing is this Axios report that was, I think, came out yesterday that suggested maybe a lot more oil is coming out of the Persian Gulf, non-Iranian oil that we're facilitating, that maybe up to 10 million barrels a day is coming out, which would be about half of what the pre-war amount was. If that number is true and consistent, that would obviously also be very encouraging, while almost no Iranian oil is coming out. So I think there's a number of positives on the economic side. The question is what impact that's going to have.
2: So let's talk about what's happening in your in the region of Israel. And that is at Gaza yesterday, Israel hit and took out a few of those Hamas commanders, and it was okay. What Jared Kushner asked for is a little bit of room and said, you guys got permission to hit what you want to hit. But there's reason to believe that he thinks this thing is moving, and that the Hamas is about to give up their weaponry. What would convince you that maybe they're on this track that I never thought we'd get to in the 15-point plan?
10: Right. First of all, I mean, we even got to this point because President Trump's 20-point plan last year, which, you know, also let all the hostages, the remaining hostages out and so on. I think for Israel, from what I could tell, the issue will be, okay, we're all for Hamas disarming, but they got to disarm before Israel wants to really withdraw much. And I think not just to some, you know, arsenal inside Gaza, but, you know, completely disarm. And I think that's one of the issues for the Israelis. I think the second issue for the Israelis is a political issue for Netanyahu, because he's being criticized for being kind of weak. And he's got an election coming up at the end of October, and he's got to be very careful you know, that he doesn't look like he's making too many concessions.
2: You really think that Netanyahu's perception is that he's weak?
10: He's being criticized by opposition. I know it's hard to believe outside of Israel that he's perceived that way, but I think he's seen as making sometimes too many concessions to the United States. I think he gets criticized inside Israel for that. But I think aside from the politics, I think Israel has a legitimate concern, which is they have to fully disarm Hamas for Israel to then, I think, withdraw from the areas of Gaza that they control. And I think that's a legitimate issue for the Israelis.
2: Yeah, I guess so. Here's Dan Hoffman. He feels like Iran doesn't really care about the about waiting. Cut 30.
11: Iran is trying to drive up the cost for the United States. They feel like if they can impose significant costs on us, that they can withstand the costs we're imposing on them.
2: So that's what he went on to say. He doesn't think that they care about the economic sanctions. But I would love to see if there was some type of way to arm the population so they could try to take back their country and the Iranians could feel pressure from the inside.
10: I agree. I mean, there was one effort at the beginning of the war, you know, to have Kurds from outside, from Iraq, to come into the country. And I think President Trump, my understanding is, whether the plan was a good one or not, I don't know. Although I've talked to senior Israelis about it, and I've heard both sides. President Trump, my understanding is, initially agreed. But then President Erdogan, the Turkey president, told Trump, you know, he can't allow it or he might come in and get involved. And President Trump then withdrew the idea. So that was one effort. So I think the Israelis now are reconsidering. There's a new Mossad director. He's a very smart guy. They're rethinking what's the best way to help destabilize the regime from the inside, in addition to anything that U.S. or Israel is doing, you know, militarily.
2: Well, it's going to be interesting to see what happens. When are the elections in Israel?
10: It's October 27th. And, you know, and Netanyahu, you know, they're in Israel, they poll about a million times. So you see different polls. There was one poll the other day that had actually Netanyahu up, but a number of polls have him kind of more down. And, you know, he's been in power a long time and there's a lot of fatigue, but it's not just about him. I think it's also about his coalition partners are rather generally unpopular in the country. So I think that's another issue.
2: Michael Makovsky, also, is it true that we had that Israel had to give a warning to Turkey to stay out of Syria? And if you go continue on there, we're going to target you?
10: Well, yeah, I think so. What we saw the other that Israel attacked this airfield in northern Syria. It's not the first time they've done that, but it's been a while since they did do that. They've tried to they've made clear to the Turks they will not allow any Turkish anti-aircraft facilities or any military presence, I think, in Syria. And it was a warning shot. Now, Tom Barrack, our ambassador to Turkey, who was very close, who seems to echo Erdogan and Turkish rhetoric a lot, has criticized Israel for this. But I think this has been a consistent view of the Israelis for a while now. They will not allow Turkey to get involved. We shouldn't forget they are a NATO ally. But Erdogan generally is a big supporter of Hamas, generally is supportive of Muslim brothers.

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0: So that is a Liquid Death commercial led by Jason Kelce, not Travis Kelce's brother, for long retired, about 2 or 3 years now. And that's their new push to get on the populist movement of trying to hate data centers. And some Republicans and Democrats are afraid to bring it up. And just actually saying, pee into a cup, drink this stuff, pee into a cup, and pour it on data centers. By the way, totally irresponsible. 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They're sprawling data centers, impossible to secure. Now people are going to say, hey, I hate them, and now I'm getting permission to do it by an NFL star. 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It's totally irresponsible. 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
3: Frederick has a new police chief. Mayor Michael O'Connor has selected Kevin Meyer to lead the Frederick Police Department. Meyer has served as interim chief since December and has more than 18 years with the department, working in patrol, investigations, training, supervision, and command. His selection followed a nationwide search involving a community-led committee. Meyer was one of three finalists chosen from more than 30 applicants. He previously served as deputy chief of the Operational Services Bureau and commanded both patrol and support services. A longtime Frederick County resident and Urbana High School graduate, Meyer holds degrees in criminal justice and business administration. He officially becomes chief this week. And Frederick County Public Schools is expanding its classroom camera pilot to more than four schools. The Frederick News Post reports that 24 special education classrooms at Rock Creek School, North Frederick Elementary, Governor Thomas Johnson Middle School, and Governor Thomas Johnson High School will receive the cameras. Two Hagerstown men are facing attempted murder indictments in connection with a shooting at a Winchester Sheets last month. A Winchester Circuit Court grand jury indicted 21-year-old Hassan Richardson and 19-year-old Malachi Scott on Tuesday. The shooting happened July 29th at the Sheets on Millwood Avenue and left a driver with a gunshot wound. Both men also faced previously filed charges, including aggravated malicious wounding and malicious assault, resulting in injury. Richardson and Scott are being held without bond at the Northwestern Regional Adult Detention Center. Their five-day trial is scheduled to begin January 25, 2027. Six current and former members of the Metropolitan Police Department are facing arrest warrants in an alleged overtime fraud investigation. The U.S. Attorney's Office for the District of Columbia says the employees fraudulently claimed overtime and regular duty hours they did not work during 2024. Once arrested, each is expected to face charges of first-degree fraud, first-degree theft, forgery, and uttering. Investigators say some overtime was claimed while the employees were traveling, on annual leave, or outside of Washington. Authorities reviewed body-worn camera, GPS, cell phone, toll, license plate readers, email, and payroll records as part of their investigation. To read more, go to our website at WFMD.com. I'm Diana Gibson, Mid-Maryland's News Radio Center, 930 WFMD.
4: Fox News. I'm Therese Crowley. A pivotal day for the defense of Lindsey Clancy begins with women standing silent in pink, holding hands in support. A chaplain testifies for the jury to determine did postpartum psychosis and a voice in her head make the nurse and mother incapable of knowing it was wrong to kill her three kids. Defense lawyer Kevin Reddington tells Fox what's next.
5: Cross-examine their experts. We're going to put them on today. And then I'll probably have a Zoom tomorrow with one more witness.
6: Okay. Do you expect court to go again for the rest?
5: I think the argument should be Monday, hopefully.
4: President Trump announcing the most crushing economic operation ever taken, economic D-Day against Iran and any trading partner. Intelligence reports inflation in Iran up 89%. State Farm insured drivers are getting dividend checks. 49 million drivers share $5 billion. 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
3: WFMD sky scan forecast for Mid-Maryland. Look for a cloudy day today with afternoon showers and thunderstorms and a high around 80. Tonight stays mostly cloudy with showers and a possible thunderstorm, lows around 64. Friday is mostly sunny with a high near 80. Saturday, clouds return with a chance of rain. 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
2: 930 WFMD traffic for Frederick and surrounding counties. 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
7: 270 looks good. Same with 15 through Frederick City. 97, though, up in Carroll County. Northbound, we've got a road closure between Bachman's Valley Road and John Owings Road. 70 east, slight delay getting onto 695 in Loudoun County. 9 and 287 packed through Wheatland and through Hamilton Station Road. This is Drew with your WFMD traffic, which is brought to you by Frederick Air. Whatever it takes to keep you comfortable, Frederick Air. It's a good call.
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0: Hey, welcome back. It's always great to have Gary Sinise on, actor, founder, and president of and chairman of the Gary Sinise Foundation, especially 25 years since the 9/11 attacks and what he's done for men and women in the battle who are waiting to maybe go to battle again as we wait to see what's happening with Iran. Gary Sinise, welcome back.
9: Hey, thanks for having me, Brian.
0: Gary, what are your reflections as we come up on 9/11, 25 years? How has your life changed?
9: Oh, I was tremendously impacted by that day. In 2019, I wrote a book called Grateful American. You graciously supported me when I that book came out. And in the book, there's a chapter called Turning Point. And that chapter is really the September 11th chapter. And what happened to me, personally, after that terrible day and the turning point that was for me to go into a level of service that I hadn't imagined prior to that. But that event was so profoundly impactful. The images, the people I met afterwards, the organizations that popped up in reaction to that event, the troops deploying, all the different things, going on USO tours, everything. It really changed my life, and it was indeed a turning point and really the basis for what happened, years later when I founded the Gary Sinise Foundation.
0: And the Lieutenant Dan Band, we know that, and we know you're playing, but then the foundation, how it's grown and taking care of soldiers who have been fighting for 20 years in Afghanistan and Iraq, correct?
9: Yeah, I know many, many folks who've been deployed multiple times over and over. They've lost friends. They've had buddies wounded. Families have lost loved ones. We've tried to just step in where we can at the Gary Sinise Foundation and provide services and support and just make sure that they know that they're appreciated and that we're not going to forget that they're out there and serving our country. We can never do enough for the men and women who defend us. So that's what the Gary Sinise Foundation is all about. We have multiple programs at the foundation. And really, as I look back at what happened after September 11th, the people that I met, the extraordinary people that I met, who were really just motivated like I was to do something, all of those ingredients just went into making the Gary Sinise Foundation. And now we're in our 16th year. We just celebrated our 15th anniversary.
0: So you also, just on 9/11, do you know what your will you'll be?
9: Yes, I live in Nashville now, Brian. I thought I'm going to stay home, be with the family on that day. But we are we do have teams that are deployed. We will have a team at Port Authority on that day in New York, serving food, supporting on the day. Some of our people will be there. I'll actually be serving food to firefighters and police officers here in Nashville on that day, just in remembrance and honor of the men and women who serve our country and those who were affected by that terrible tragedy.
0: And Gary, you know, one thing we've seen, the recruiting went through the roof after 9/11. Then it was swayed for a while, but now it's booming again. There was a time in which we were kneeling during the national anthem. Now no one's doing that at all. And I think we've gotten through that period. Are you heartened by that? I mean, I'm not saying the polarization has ended, but I do think there's a feeling of patriotism in our country. Do you sense more of that?
9: I do. You know, I mean, look at the history of our country. You're a historian, Brian. You've written so many books about the history of the country. It ebbs and flows and goes ups and up and down. And we're, you know, we're impacted by events and they change the course of what's happening. And then we bounce back the other way. I remember after September 11th, the feeling of the nation just wanting to come together in such a profound way. We just wrapped our arms around each other. People were helping each other, raising their hands to go serve in various ways. And then remember, as time went on, as we got into the Iraq War, a little bit deeper into the Iraq War, things started to become kind of divided again, and we were divided. Then we came back together. We came back around. I feel like right now, as you say, I'm feeling a sense of strength. We're in our 250th year of this country, and I think a lot of people are celebrating that, even though, you know, of course there's some people that don't like the country and all of that, but I think generally I'm feeling what you're feeling as well.
0: Especially the fact that you're in Tennessee, it certainly helps to have a feeling of patriotism there. So Gary, I know sadly your son passed away a few years ago after a long illness. You discovered that he was even more of a musician than you thought. Can you talk about what you found and how you're trying to get the word out about his music, your son Mac?
9: Oh gosh, Brian, thank you for asking. It's my son Mac Sinise was a great composer, great drummer, a great musician, went to USC Music School. Graduated with honors from there, went off and toured the world with bands playing and composing music and whatnot. He eventually came to work for the Gary Sinise Foundation. He was always kind of a little, Dad, that's your thing, you do your thing, I don't know. But he started to get kind of tired of being on the road. I said, why don't you dip your toe in the water a little bit at the foundation and see how you like it? Well, he did that and he fell in love with the mission. He's always, you know, he's grown up around me doing a lot of this stuff, but, he really fell in love with the mission and came to work for the foundation and just loved it. He was writing some music for us for some of our videos and whatnot, but serving the mission in whatever way he could. And in 2018, he was diagnosed, unfortunately, with this very rare cancer called chordoma. I mean, have you ever heard of it, Brian?
0: Not until I read about your son's illness, your son getting it.
9: Yeah, you know, it's so rare that it's like maybe 300 people in the U.S. are diagnosed with this cancer per year. Sometime, you know, about 70% of the time, like other cancers, they can go in, they remove the initial tumor, and they're good margins, and everything's clear, and it's cured. But about 30% of the time, it comes back, and that's what happened to Mac. It came back, and then he's into a fight with a cancer that there's no cure for. So they kept trying multiple drugs on him, surgeries, radiation. He eventually lost the feeling from his chest down. He could move his arms, but he couldn't play drums anymore. He couldn't do any of that. He was kind of, you know, in a wheelchair and a hospital bed at home. I mean, he really was disabled by the cancer. And the last year of his life, 2023. He hadn't been thinking about cancer at all, and he decided, hey, there's this piece of music I wrote in college. I never finished it. I want to try to finish it. And he went back to work on it, Brian, in the spring of 2023. By the summer, he and a buddy of his, Oliver Schnee, they came together. They were composing pals at school. They finished the song and went into the studio, and that led to an entire album of music that was finished just 2 weeks before he died. He died on January 5th, 2024. And then, Brian, I started to find all this additional music that he wrote and tucked away in his laptop and his Dropbox files. And there was so much of it and so much good music that I called his buddy Oliver and I said, we got to do another record. So the first record was called, it is called Resurrection and Revival. And the second record is Resurrection and Revival Part 2. And then I started to find more music last year. And we made a third record, Resurrection and Revival Part 3. This is all music that came out of his laptop. He just wrote it and tucked it away, and it's beautiful, beautiful music. The vinyl records are for sale at the Gary Sinise Foundation on our website, with all the proceeds going to support the mission of the foundation. And I have a book coming out about Mac.

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5: Welcome back into Clay and Buck. We will be taking more calls, talkbacks, and perhaps chatting with the second most powerful person in the United States government in a minute here. We'll see. Vice President J.D. Vance, I believe, is supposed to be joining us. He might get called into the Situation Room, in which case, that is fine. But if not, we'll be talking to him shortly here. And we have H. Justin in South Carolina on data centers. Want to play this. Play it.
6: Hey, guys. This is Justin in Charleston, South Carolina. I want to chime in on the data center. Most of the centers that are being built are on the large scale, and they consume about 1 million gallons of water a day. That's equivalent to a small town. So if they're building one of these things next to a small town, you're now doubling the amount of water that that town uses on a daily basis. Those are all facts brought to you by Grok. So if China's infiltrated Grok, that's a whole other argument. But I'm not a fan of these things.
5: Well, my question is, again, they wouldn't build if they didn't have the ability to, like, I'm doing a renovation, Clay, of some rooms in my home, and we have to check to see if we have the amperage for the outlets we want to put in. They're not going to sign a huge data center. They're not putting this in some little place that doesn't have the water or the grid power to support it. 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
10: Maryland wildlife officials are taking precautions after a 10-year-old girl was bitten by a beaver at Seneca Creek State Park, and a dead beaver found there days later tested positive for rabies. Officials have not been able to determine whether that was the same animal that attacked the girl. About a mile of trail and river access near Berryville Road is now closed as wildlife teams search the area for other sick animals. The development follows two separate beaver attacks at Cunningham Falls State Park in Frederick County. A 13-year-old boy was attacked while swimming, and a 19-year-old fisherman was also bitten. Both beavers tested positive for rabies. The state says the Seneca Creek incident is not believed to be related, and there is no evidence of a broader rabies outbreak. A federal judge has rejected Virginia's attempt to stop federal law enforcement officers from wearing masks and require them to display visible agency identification. A U.S. district judge ruled the state law is an unlawful regulation of the federal government and violates the Supremacy Clause. The judge cited records showing increasing threats of harassment and retaliation against federal immigration officers. He said officers may need to remain anonymous for their safety and to protect surveillance operations. The judge ruled the decision over how federal officers identify themselves belongs to the federal government, not Virginia. A tractor-trailer driver is seriously injured after a late-night crash on Interstate 70 in Frederick County. Maryland State Police say 55-year-old Troy Anderson of Baltimore was driving eastbound near Mount Phillip Road around 11 Monday night when his Freightliner struck an unattended Toyota Corolla parked on the shoulder. The Frederick News Post reports that the tractor-trailer then left the roadway and hit a tree. Anderson became trapped and was freed by emergency crews about 40 minutes later before being flown to an area trauma center. No one else was injured. Police have not released an update on Anderson's condition, and the cause of the crash remains under investigation. The Maryland Department of the Environment says only a minimal amount of diesel leaked from the truck. Historic property owners in unincorporated Frederick County will soon have an opportunity to apply for preservation grants. The Rural Historic Preservation Grant Program opens September 1st and accepts applications through November 30th. Eligible property owners can request up to $50,000 for exterior work to stabilize, rehabilitate, restore, or preserve historic buildings. Properties must be listed on the County Register of Historic Places or be located in a designated historic district. The grants are competitive and awards are expected to be announced in early spring of 2027. For more information on these or any of our other local news stories, be sure to join us on the web at WFMD.com or pay a visit to the WFMD Facebook page. If you have a news or a traffic tip, please text it to us at 301-694-9363. For Mid-Maryland's Radio News Center, I'm Jimmy Key on 930 WFMD.
11: Fox News, I'm Therese Crowley. The jury in the Lindsey Clancy murder trial sent home early today with a judge promising a longer Friday. After hearing from a chaplain who visited her some 200 times, the jury will have to determine did postpartum psychosis and a voice in her head make the mother incapable of knowing it was wrong to kill her three kids. Woman in pink held a silent rally holding hands outside court in Plymouth. They've already decided.
12: Lindsey was severely struggling and she was severely failed.
11: Prosecution says she planned the murders. FBI agents seized electronic devices from former Congressman Eric Swalwell at San Francisco Airport and raided his D.C. home in a sex assault probe that caused him to drop out of Congress and the California governor's race. And the Oakland Meta trial canceled till Monday with a juror out sick. States claim Meta built its platforms to be addictive. 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
13: Your 930 WFMD Skyscan forecast for this afternoon. Showers and thunderstorms likely with a high of 80. Those showers and maybe a thunderstorm before 8 o'clock tonight. Patchy fog after 9 p.m. Otherwise, mostly clear during early evening, becoming mostly cloudy later on with a low of 64. Friday, mostly sunny with a high of 79. Chance of showers and thunderstorms Friday night. 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
9: 930 WFMD traffic for Frederick and surrounding counties. 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
14: We've got an accident on 270 South right at Montrose Road. The far right lane is closed. 270 North, though, looks great from 495 back to Frederick. 15 wide open through Frederick City. We are still seeing that road closure in Carroll County on 97 North between Bachman's Valley and John Owings Road. In Loudoun County, 9 and 287 continues to be busy. This is Drew with your WFMD traffic, which is brought to you by Frederick Air. Whatever it takes to keep you comfortable. Frederick Air, it's a good call.
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5: Welcome back in, everybody, to Clay and Buck. We are now joined by the Vice President of the United States, J.D. Vance. Mr. Vice President, thanks for being here with us, sir.
15: Of course. How you guys doing?
7: Fantastic.
5: We're good. It's always a good day here on Clay and Buck. I hear you're heading out to Ohio tomorrow. We got a lot of things to talk to you about, but I want to know what's going on with this trip to Ohio. There's a a steel plant involved. I assume we're going to be talking economy. What's going on here, JD? Give people a little preview.
15: Yeah. So very excited about this event because it's actually the steel mill. It used to be called Armco Steel. It was now the Cleveland Cliffs Middletown Works. And this is actually where my grandfather worked for nearly 40 years. So just an amazing opportunity for me to go and talk about, you know, frankly, plants like this wouldn't exist were it not for some of the Trump administration's economic policies. As you guys know, one of the main focuses of what we've been trying to do the past 2 years is to reindustrialize and rebuild the American heartland. We want good jobs in all sectors, but particularly the manufacturing sector. So we're going to talk about that, talk about how important it is to build America's future right here in America, but just personally very meaningful. And then, though it is controversial, I'm sure to your listeners as well, I will be also making a couple stops to some Cincinnati chili restaurants, Price Hill Chili, Skyline Chili, which if you're from Southern Ohio, you know there's a bit of a divergence in which is better. We're going to go out there and campaign for some congressional candidates there in the Cincinnati area. So I'm really looking forward to it. It's going to be very personally meaningful. I'll have a lot of family there. So we're going to have a good time.
7: First of all, before we get into a bit more, and you're probably not going to be happy with this, Cincinnati chili is the most overrated food in the country. I'll let you tee off on that, and then I will come back with another question.
15: Man, shots fired. I didn't know you were a Democrat. look, here's the thing about Cincinnati chili. It is controversial because all great things inspire controversy. It's just, you know, Cincinnati chili is to food what Donald Trump is to the presidency. He inspires strong feelings because he's done a lot. And I think it's with Cincinnati chili. Like, a lot of people, you're right, don't love it. But the real people know that it's an inspired American food choice. We're not going to tolerate any backtalk on Cincinnati chili. I'll make sure the IRS takes a special look at your tax return. Thanks for that comment.
7: All right. On a positive note, you now have a young son, your fourth child. You can correct me if I got those numbers wrong. I think I got it right. What is it like to be vice president with a newborn? What is the sleep schedule like? You're probably not sleeping a lot anyway. I'm sure that your wife is helming up the child care to a large extent as well, driving the force there. But what is that like? We haven't really ever had in modern memory a parent of a newborn with a job like yours. Do you ever sleep? What's the day-to-day like?
15: Yeah, so it's funny. You asked about the baby, and you're right, four-week-old boy. He is healthy and happy, which, of course, is a great blessing. But Usha and I just had lunch with Brooke Rollins, Doug Burgum, Luke Bryan, the country music star who's in town for a show, and the baby. And then we walked the baby upstairs to meet the president for the first time. And, you know, the president, he just loves kids. And so we got his first Donald Trump challenge coin. Of course, you know, the baby doesn't understand that, but he will someday. But, you know, the way that our schedule works is, you know, normally what Usha will try to do is, you know, with a newborn, try to go to bed around 9 or 10. And then, you know, you got to feed the baby a couple times in the middle of the night and then, you know, wake up 5 or 6. And I kind of just keep to that schedule, but instead of going to bed at 9, I go to bed around midnight. And it hasn't changed that much. I mean, as you guys know, like, dads can change diapers and dads can do a lot. And you know, obviously, like, the 9-year-old, the 6-year-old, and the 4-year-old, I can do a lot with them. But mostly what a 4-week-old baby wants to do is eat. And that's mainly where mom comes in. So we've got a nice balance where I'm able to sort of focus on the older kids. She's able to focus on the baby. And every family has a different approach, but that's where we are right now. And you know, you ask what it's like being vice president, having a 4-week-old. It's an amazing thing because you know we have just a lot of staff help. We have a lot of people. You know, that frankly, through the generosity of the American people, the nature of the job, I don't have to like drive. So you know, the Secret Service drives us around. So when the baby's fussing, I can help out as opposed to, you know, try to manage it from the front seat behind the wheel. So there are all these interesting little ways where I think it's actually easier to have a 4-week-old baby as vice president of the United States. And, you know, we're going to fly home tomorrow to the Cincinnati area. You know, obviously transportation is a little bit easier when you're VP. So a lot of ways in which just the nature of the job and the generosity of the American people makes it easier. It's always a challenge, man. No matter what stage of life you're at, it's always kind of crazy to have a new human being to take care of. But we're very, very lucky, and he's an easy baby, at least so far.
5: J.D., Mr. Vice President, we have important things to talk about, the economy, Iran, and all that. I want to get into that, too, but I have to ask you, sir, because I feel like the vice president weighing in on this, I don't know, might be helpful for my own household. Sleep training a baby when the time comes. You and Usha, where are you on this?
15: Okay, man. So she's like a drill instructor when it comes to sleep training, and she starts immediately. And, you know, her attitude, like the thing that she, you know, we actually both read this book after our first kid was born. And her basic rule is how much ever the baby is sleeping, how long the sleep cycles are, whatever time the baby's eating, the baby has got to try to fall asleep on its own. It's got to try to teach itself to fall asleep with the help of the parents. And that has like gotten us through, I mean, now four kids. All of our kids are amazing sleepers, but Usha deserves a ton of credit for it, man. She is like military discipline when it comes to sleep training.
5: I bailed last night, by the way, Clay. Carrie was trying to sleep train our 16-month-old, and she stepped out for a second with the dog, and I just snuck in there and put him to bed. I couldn't do it.
7: Oh, I'm soft compared to Laura when it came to that with our three. JD, all right, let's get into a couple of serious questions here. I want to give you a chance to tee off on this. I don't know how much you've gotten to tee off, and I know that the trial is still going to come, and you have some elements of being vice president. But Charlie Kirk was a friend of all of ours. The amount of crazy surrounding the conspiracies that have been alleged and everything else relating to Charlie Kirk, frankly, has driven Buck and I mad. We take calls here and people call in and they say, oh, he had an exploding microphone on his body. It wasn't actually a gun. That wasn't really him that was doing the shooting. That was Israel. You are a great friend of Charlie Kirk. You have one of the most powerful offices in the world. How frustrated are you by those conspiracy theories? I know Erica has been attacked immensely over this, too. What can you tell us from your perspective about that story?
15: Yeah, I mean, I'm most frustrated at the attacks on Erica and some of the other staff. I mean, you know, Mikey, who was Charlie's chief of staff and a very good friend of both of ours, you know, Mikey was the person who called me and told me that he thought Charlie actually had a chance when he was in the hospital. You know, of course, that didn't work out. But the idea that somehow these people were involved in Charlie's death, it just enrages me. And, you know, as you know, we all have friends, and we all have friends who, you know, have family members that they love. And, you know, just the idea that Erica has suffered not just the loss of Charlie, but all this BS that's been directed at her, that's very frustrating to me. I think conspiracy theories writ large, I mean, you know, I obviously haven't seen all of them. I've actually tried to follow a lot of them because, you know, I do think one of the ways that all of us reacted, or at least a lot of my friends reacted to Charlie's death, was we tried to learn as much about it as possible. You know, who is Tyler Robinson? Why did he do it? You know, were there other people who had foreknowledge of it? Because remember, there were some social media posts, you know, sort of threatening Charlie in the days up to the attack. And, you know, I asked myself the same questions. Are the people making those posts, were they just being stupid? Were they just being threatening? Or do they actually have foreknowledge of what Tyler Robinson was about to do? So there's a lot of, like I understand the desire to not buy the official narrative, but if you're going down a rabbit hole that leads you to attack Erica Kirk, I mean, all we can ever do is trust our instincts, but also trust, you know, our rationality. And I know Erica. She's a very, very good person. She's trying to raise two kids who just lost their father, and she just doesn't deserve the attacks that have been leveled against her. And in terms of, like, you know, the exploding microphone, I mean, all these different theories, the one theory that I've always just been very annoyed by, because I, like, you know, I served in the Marine Corps, and I know a lot of close friends who are ballistics experts, who were scout snipers back when that program was active in the Marine Corps. And there was this idea that, you know, this is gruesome, but that Charlie had to have been shot with a smaller caliber round. And I talked to probably a half dozen people about that who actually know ballistics, and they're like, you know, bullets do really odd things when they impact the human body. And the idea, first of all, like, the idea that somebody is smart enough to engage in a conspiracy to murder Charlie Kirk, but they're going to plant the wrong

0: this, hey, you might make $10 million, but $5 million of that goes to taxes. Mm-hmm. If you're not used to paying taxes, and I wasn't used to paying much tax, and now I'm paying a lot of tax,
1: right.
0: Financial literacy in this country is really bad. I know that probably impacts homeownership to a large extent. Do you remember the first time you had to pay a substantial tax bill? And how many people who just haven't been in that position, because only 50% of Americans pay federal income tax, it's amazing how conservative guys get when the government starts reaching in their pocket.
2: Indeed. Yes, I do remember.
0: Yeah.
2: The first, when I got my signing bonus, I was a seventh round draft pick.
0: Yeah.
2: In 1995.
0: Okay.
2: My signing bonus was $33,000, and I only cleared $19,000. And I was asking Daryl Green and Tim Johnson, who were veteran players at the Redskins. I said,
0: Daryl Green was a heck of a ball player.
2: Yes, sir. I said, where's the rest of my money? And I said, sir, that's called Uncle Sam.
0: Yeah.
2: That's income tax. I mean, that's federal tax, state tax. And so I was very blessed, Clay, that I had great mentors and those guys to teach me about finances and also teach me that the NFL stands for not for long.
0: Yeah.
2: And so I started, you know, my speaking and consulting company my second year in the NFL. And so I've tried to do the same thing with players now and say, what else, you know, what other gifts has the Lord given you? What else are you good at other than football? And do that. You know, I hope you play as long as you can, but you have to have something else that you can use your gifts and talents for and build business. And so because of that, you know, I was really blessed to come out of the NFL. You know, I was a seventh rounder.
0: Yeah.
2: And so, you know, I spent 9 years in the NFL, so I wasn't always the big, big contract guy. Obviously, I was very blessed to make a substantial amount, but I had teachers that taught me how to save and how to be very generous at the same time.
0: It's a good lesson. I always say to all the young guys I talk to, who talk to a lot of sports people, use the ball. Don't let the ball use you, because there are so many people that will just get washed up and used up, and they got nothing left.
2: There you go.
0: Amen. Hey, we appreciate the time.
2: Thank you.
0: Appreciate all the work that you are doing. I want to tell you all about Pure Talk right now. You can get hooked up. 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
6: Over the last 5 years, I lost my job and took a pay cut of about $50,000. 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We're doing what we can do with the budget, things like that, but we've quite frankly just started that, and that's right. 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I'm 52 years old.
7: What kind of business was
6: it? House flipping business.
7: The good news is you're not bankrupt. 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
6: Absolutely.
7: And when we're scared and when we're beat up, we have more of a tendency to make bad decisions because we're kind of in a fog. You're in the forest, can't see the trees kind of thing. Been there myself. I know how it feels. It's just surviving.
6: Absolutely.
7: But I still remember being so freaking scared I couldn't breathe. 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Let's pretend you pay a bunch of credit cards late and it messes up your credit, but you become debt-free except the house. On $115,000 income, you got no life, but you get to keep your house. So me, the path I'm taking, I'm going to work like a maniac for the next 3 years, and you're going to be selling everything you can get your hands on. And then I'm going to tear into these credit cards, working the debt snowball, smallest to largest, and pay $40,000 or $50,000 a year on this debt and be done with it in 2.5 years. That's my plan. And you're not bankrupt. You just got a sucky 2.5 years coming up to put this crap in your rearview mirror. And you can

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8: Welcome back into Clay and Buck. For those of you who are watching on YouTube, special treat for you, the Speed Cam is alive and well. James Speed Sexton sitting right here on my lap. Can you say dada for everybody, or perhaps ball? His favorite words are mama, dada, ball. So he's working on it.
9: I mean, he's got the big life keys right there. Likes sports already. Oh yeah,
8: dada. There we go. And he likes the microphone. No surprise. He likes this room a lot. He likes to be in here and hang out. And he graduated from his special swim lessons where the swim instructor with clothing on dropped him in one end of the pool. He's only 16 months old, and he had a fleece on.
9: This is a big thing, right? That they basically try to get such young babies now comfortable with being in the water so they can.
8: But there's so much water around us here in Miami too. You know, pools everywhere. It's just, you know, people. Obviously the beach, but even like water features in people's condos, you know, there's little ponds front and things. And so, we wanted him to be as adept in water. So in full clothing, he was able to, get onto his back and float and then swim a little bit. So he's doing very well. So we're all about it. And he thinks the microphone is fascinating. So I think we have a future influencer, slash podcaster slash radio man here.
9: Everybody used to want to be pro athletes. Now they want to be YouTube stars. It's unbelievable. It's a job that didn't exist when we were growing up.
8: Yeah.
9: Well, and if you're watching us on YouTube, you are getting a special treat. If you have not signed up for YouTube, you need to go find Clay and Buck, and you're seeing a super cute baby to make your day a little bit better.
8: Can you wave to everybody? Say bye bye, everybody. Bye bye. Bye bye. Tonight, you know what we're gonna read? Where the wild things are, and if I have the emotional fortitude, perhaps love you forever.
9: Don't do it. I'm just telling you. Don't. You say bye bye. Can you say dad dad?
8: Bye bye, dad dad. Can you say bye bye to everybody? Come on, you're only talking to a few million people. Speed. These are our friends. Let's go. You want to say bye to everybody? No. Making babies great again, James Speed.
9: JD Vance interview is up. He was awesome. You just heard Scott Turner. We had an awesome Thursday. And there you have a baby squealing. Hopefully that's making your day.
8: I hope so, too. Thank you, everybody, for hanging out with us. Tomorrow's going to be Friday. It's going to be a fantastic show. So hang out with us. Subscribe to YouTube, Clay and Buck. And we'll see you tomorrow.
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15: Everything's not all well with Swalwell. I'm Carmen Roberts, Fox News. Officials seized former Congressman Eric Swalwell's electronic devices and raided his home as part of an ongoing federal probe.
16: Fox is told this is in relation to the sexual misconduct allegations against the Democrat, noting he was not detained or placed under arrest.
15: Fox's Kristen Goodwin.
16: Sources tell Fox News the FBI seized Swalwell's electronics at his Washington, D.C. home Sunday while no one was home and seized electronics from Swalwell at San Francisco International Airport a day prior. Swalwell resigned from Congress and dropped out of the race for California governor in April. After several women accused him of misconduct, the former lawmaker apologized for mistakes in judgment, but has called assault allegations false, vowing to fight them.
15: Officials in New York and Los Angeles are investigating the sexual assault allegations. The FBI arrested a New York woman on charges of plotting to bomb the state capitol in Albany and kill lawmakers. Officials say that 35-year-old Jessica Bowie monitored the building, bought bomb-making materials, and pledged allegiance to ISIS. She allegedly planned to disguise the bomb as a DoorDash bag and strike while senators were meeting. A sell-off on Wall Street, fueled by rising Treasury yields, oil prices, and Walmart, which reported the slowest U.S. sales growth since 2020. The Dow is down more than 660 points, And crude prices are also rising after President Trump threatened to crush Iran economically.
17: Overnight, President Trump announced economic D-Day against Iran as he calls on other countries around the world to support the United States.
15: Fox's Trey Yingston, the Tel Aviv.
17: The president indicated that if any country provides a financial lifeline to the Iranians, they'll face their own economic consequences.
15: And U.S. crude is up more than 2.5% at $86.80 a barrel. 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
15: The data center capital of the world says it's received more than $1 billion in tax revenue this year from its 250 data centers. Fox Business's Darren Botello has more from Loudoun County, Virginia.
21: The data centers only take up about 3% of the land here, generating about $1.2 billion in local tax revenue this year, or 45% of the county's total. The county's executive director for economic development tells Fox the industry helped build facilities, lower the tax burden on homeowners, fund schools, roads, and public services. Every resident here in Loudoun County and other parts of the country, they aren't exactly jumping for joy over these data centers and oppose them because of the noise, water use, the space taken up by transmission lines, and the county's growing reliance on these data centers for the revenue.
15: And some states like Texas and New York have put moratoriums in place. Federal officials claim the captain of a boat that capsized near the Statue of Liberty in New York Harbor this month is here illegally.
22: Investigators tell us the man behind the wheel was in the country illegally and had no basic boating safety knowledge. The Coast Guard says the boat had way too many passengers, so it capsized and sent more than a dozen people into the New York Harbor. And the feds say the boat's captain, Manuel Hernandez, was not just in the country illegally, but was also not licensed by the Coast Guard, now facing two federal felony charges, one for each death. Investigators say this happened about 3 hours into the boat tour out near the Statue of Liberty. They say Hernandez tried to make a U-turn and accelerate over the wake of another boat that was coming by, and the boat went under.
15: Fox's Alexis McAdams. And Philadelphia police identify the man wanted for chasing runners while wearing a Chucky-like mask as 22-year-old Zymir Hughes, but believe he has left the state. I'm Carmen Roberts, and this is Fox News.
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23: Maryland wildlife officials are taking precautions after a 10-year-old girl was bitten by a beaver at Seneca Creek State Park, and a dead beaver found there days later tested positive for rabies. Officials have not been able to determine whether that was the same animal that attacked the girl. About a mile of trail and river access near Berryville Road is now closed as wildlife teams search the area for other sick animals. The development follows two separate beaver attacks at Cunningham Falls State Park in Frederick County. A 13-year-old boy was attacked while swimming, and a 19-year-old fisherman was also bitten. Both beavers tested positive for rabies. The state says the Seneca Creek incident is not believed to be related, and there is no evidence of a broader rabies outbreak. A federal judge has rejected Virginia's attempt to stop federal law enforcement officers from wearing masks and require them to display visible agency identification. A U.S. district judge ruled the state law is an unlawful regulation of the federal government and violates the Supremacy Clause. The judge cited records showing increasing threats of harassment and retaliation against federal immigration officers. He said officers may need to remain anonymous for their safety and to protect surveillance operations. The judge ruled the decision over how federal officers identify themselves belongs to the federal government, not Virginia. A tractor-trailer driver is seriously injured after a late-night crash on Interstate 70 in Frederick County. Maryland State Police say 55-year-old Troy Anderson of Baltimore was driving eastbound near Mount Phillip Road around 11 Monday night when his Freightliner struck an unattended Toyota Corolla parked on the shoulder. The Frederick News Post reports that the tractor-trailer then left the roadway and hit a tree. Anderson became trapped and was freed by emergency crews about 40 minutes later before being flown to an area trauma center. No one else was injured. Police have not released an update on Anderson's condition, and the cause of the crash remains under investigation. The Maryland Department of the Environment says only a minimal amount of diesel leak from the truck. Historic property owners in unincorporated Frederick County will soon have an opportunity to apply for preservation grants. The Rural Historic Preservation Grant Program opens September 1st and accepts applications through November 30th. Eligible property owners can request up to $50,000 for exterior work to stabilize, rehabilitate, restore, or preserve historic buildings. Properties must be listed on the County Register of Historic Places or be located in a designated historic district. The grants are competitive and awards are expected to be announced in early spring of 2027. For more information on these or any of our other local news stories, be sure to join us on the web at WFMD.com or pay a visit to the WFMD Facebook page. 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
1: Your 930 WFMD Sky Scan forecast for this afternoon. Showers and thunderstorms likely with a high of 80. Those showers and maybe a thunderstorm before 8 o'clock tonight. Patchy fog after 9 p.m. Otherwise, mostly clear during early evening, becoming mostly cloudy later on with a low of 64. Friday, mostly sunny with a high of 79. Chance of showers and thunderstorms Friday night. 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
3: 930 WFMD traffic for Frederick and surrounding counties. 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
4: 270 North already slow from Gaithersburg to Urbana. 15 stacked in both directions through Frederick City. We got a vehicle fire on 70 West at the exit for 29. Right two lanes closed. And then we got another accident on 70 West just before you get to Ridge Road, backing things up to Frederick. In Loudoun County, 9 and 287 packed through Wheatland. 15 North already crawls from Battlefield to Luckett's. This is Drew with your WFMD traffic, which is brought to you by Frederick Air. Whatever it takes to keep you comfortable. Frederick Air, it's a good call.
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0: Allen. May I be the first to welcome you in to the very best day of your life. It's Thursday, my favorite day of the week. I hope it's yours. And the weather outside is frightful, but the fire, whatever. 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It's great. We're glad to hear from you. We're broadcasting live just outside of the city of Frederick, Maryland. Population too many. And we have a lot to talk about today because it's talk radio. And you get to pine, you get to call, you get to exercise your constitutional rights. You can call and, you know, whatever you have to say, we want to hear it. It's that important. Of course, I have to because it's an obligation that I look forward to, and that's introducing people. So I'd like to introduce you to someone who has become a legend in his own mind. Yes, that's absolutely, yes. You recognize his voice because he does a lot of voice. A lot of times they say, you know, he's a good mouth there. Sometimes a big mouth, but I don't ever hear that. But you know him. He lives around town and he stays around town. And sometimes downtown. So you never know where you might see it. See him. He is the one, the only man introduced him. Franklin D. Mitchell Sr. How you doing, Frank? What's going on? But go. I don't know if it's a gas. What's up with you, homeless? I don't know. Whatever cop says. What say you, Frank Mitchell?
1: Tim.
0: Hey, buddy. Hey. Good to see you.
1: Tim.
0: What?
1: Thank you. We are, as you've been hearing from the National Weather Service, just coming out of a severe thunderstorm warning until 3:15 this afternoon for sections of our listening area. And most of our listening area continues to be under a severe thunderstorm watch until 10 o'clock tonight.
0: I believe it. I was in that warning. That warning was a lot of rain. Maybe that'll help the drought situation all over the county or wherever it is, and I hope it does. It seems like we're getting a lot of rain now. I think that's a good thing, apparently, allegedly, supposedly. And I'd like to contribute to the alfalfa and the wheat fields because of my yard, but that's the way it works, you know. And the best growing plant that I have, this thing called a weed, it is outstanding. It far exceeds any grass or any other planted object. It is Free Talk Radio, Frank, and that gives us the opportunity to express or espouse our views and to get the mindset of the listener. And we have many listeners of many different mindsets. Yeah, some of them are in their minds and some of them are out of their minds, but we have a lot of them. And it's, I mean, that didn't make sense. Well, it didn't come out the way I wanted it to. Well, maybe it did. Be that as it may, I always like to start the program off. Well, first of all, as Frank announced through the National Weather Service, if you're out there and you get into this rainstorm that I went through, please be careful. Your headlights have to be on. Your wipers on. Your lights have to be on. So, law, do it. Don't even. You'll be foolish not to. And, of course, as you slow down, just be careful because where you're slowing down, and whatever precautions you take would be a good idea to take those precautions. The thunder and lightning, in and out. So I don't know where it is right now, so I'm not gonna tell you to watch out for it. But, you know, if you hear it or you see it, you know, it's close by. Brilliant. Brilliant. Thank you. I mean, if you don't hear it, you know, it's not close. Mm-hmm. And they used to say, I don't know if there's any truth to this, but they used to say, count the seconds in between the lightning and the thunder determines how far away it is. I don't know if there's any truth to that or not, but it depends how fast you count. If you want it to be away, you count fast. You want it to be close, you count, I mean, the other way around. You want it to be close, you count fast. You want it to be far away, you count slow. That's what it is. Yeah, I knew I'd figure it out. And other things I'm figuring out today, because each day I like to welcome you with some thought-provoking information. And it has to do with my weekly, if not bi-weekly, if not tri-weekly, or quadweekly visits to my chemist, the local drugstore, the store that sells drugs, not the ones that you buy and get happy, the ones that you buy and you say, why am I taking this drug? Well, I have noticed, I don't know if anyone else has, but the prices, and I'm not giving credit to anyone or taking it away from anyone, but they seem to be a lot better. I one of my subscriptions, prescription, all right, one of my subscriptions used to be for 90 days, I think, was $234. It's now $78. And I like that. It seems to be the same stuff. It's I don't know what it is. I think it's to make your hair grow or something like that. That's why I buy it. But I was just appreciative because I was all willing, able, and grumpy about paying that money again 3 months ago. But they said, no, it's been reduced. And then I looked up the information. I found out, yes, some of our drug prices are back over 60 years to the cost they were 60 years ago. And that's good news. We have the favorite nation status when it comes to purchasing prescriptions now. Now, that wasn't something that Congress came up with. No, that's something Congress talked about. And that's something other presidents have talked about. But talking about something doesn't fix it, nor does it change it. It just gives you a line in a political speech to say, you know, we help write that bill and if it passes. And no. That's because government works at its own pace. And I think government needs a pacemaker because it's so slow to get anything done. And when it is finished, sometimes I wish they had taken longer because it's so horrible. But be that as it may, without being so critical of, you know, how the government runs things, I am appreciative of this. And it's nice to know that we pay now the same prices as our friends in Europe pay and elsewhere. It was amazing to me that you could go to Canada. It's dry. Oh, Canada dry. You could go to Canada and buy the exact same prescription that you bought here for such a reduced price. I never understood that. And I always thought the more consumers that you have, the lower the price would be because, you know, that should bring the price down. But it, apparently that didn't work. So people that I know that went to and purchased drugs from Mexico, legal drugs, calm down, and legal drugs from Canada, I think hopefully you're seeing the same thing I'm seeing, and I'm appreciative of it. If the president's doing, whomever, I don't care. I just thank you because it makes life more tolerable. Because sometimes, you know, when the government gets into something, it messes it up completely. You know, when it tried to enter into the healthcare system, we know what has happened there and how blessed we are to have the healthcare that the Obama healthcare team brought together. If you like your doctor, you can keep it. If you like your insurance, you can keep it. Wrong song. Wrong. Oh, I can even take it further now to the new delusional socialists of America. They're not Democrats, so I refuse to call them Democrats. They're the donut brains or whatever. Stop it. Point being is, under their new system, everything would be run by the government. Heaven help us. Okay, we'll take a break for about a minute. Coming right back. Frank Mitchell's over there. I'm here. And most important, you're right where you should be. Listen to that radio because it's Free Talk Radio, 930 WFMD.
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7: 270 North already slow from Gaithersburg to Urbana. 15 stacked in both directions through Frederick City. We got a vehicle fire on 70 West at the exit for 29. Right two lanes closed. And then we got another accident on 70 West just before you get to Ridge Road, backing things up to Frederick. In Loudoun County, 9 and 287 packed through Wheatland. 15 North already crawls from Battlefield to Luckett's. 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
0: Wow! 3:21 in the afternoon. It is the very best day of your life. It's Thursday, my favorite day of the week. And if you're out there driving, if you're out there in your automobile and you are witnessing anything that is of importance that other commuters should know, what I'm trying to tell you is that give us a call. Become part of the driving force. Because as this rain and storm travels through Frederick County, it'll affect different areas at different times. So please keep us posted where and what's going on in your neighborhood or where you're driving to and from so that we can pass that information on and you become part of the famous driving force. All right. So I was beginning and I was talking about, I just noticed the cost of some prescription drugs. And then, not to be outdone, I thought, well, I'll look at the prices of just over-the-counter drugs. You know, the ones you don't have to have a script for. The ones you can, you know, just go walk down the aisle. And, unless you're in many places like New York City where you can't get anything, they have to come and unlock the box so you can get your toothpaste and things like that. But we're not there yet. But anyhow, be that as it may. I've noticed that there's a... I'm going to start keeping an eye on those prices because I noticed that some ordinary items, which are, you know, everyone has Band-Aids and whatever else, galls, whatever you have, you know, around the house for when you do something stupid. Well, not you all, but I can leave that up to me. It'd be nice to know if those prices are changing. And I'll keep you posted on that. But if you're having the same response to your prescription drugs, for example, there was this drug, I don't know the actual prescription name for it, but it was marketed under like Ozempic and Wachovi and things such as that. And I remember when it came out, it's supposed to be a drug for diabetics, and one of the side effects is that apparently you lose weight. Well, I can see why you'd lose weight because of what it cost. That came out, it was $1,000 a month. So I retained my health, and by not buying $1,000 worth of whatever it's called. But now, according to Trump RX, which was supposed to be a joke, but it's not, you don't have to pay over $149 for the exact same drug that very recently was over $1,000 a month. So that's good. I don't know why it's called Trump RX, other than the president needs branding. I don't know why, but you know, that's his problem. But I'm very appreciative. So If you've seen the same thing, you can agree or disagree. If you're not seeing the same thing, maybe you need to go on, you know, find some of these online, you know, drug manufacturers that you can buy directly from them. Another thing I've noticed is I've never heard of this before, but I'm hearing of it now. And that is you can actually go to an online site and purchase prescription medication without being seen by a doctor. And you can, what this one commercial that I was following says that there's enough prescriptions in there so that if you come down with, many of the things we come down with, it's a cold, a fever, UTIs, what else, whatever, where you'd have to go to a doc in the box or the emergency room, you can now purchase and have at your home the same prescriptions that the doctor would order for you, the physician would order for you. And I think that was, I was thinking to myself, that's kind of, well, I was thinking dangerous, but maybe not dangerous. Seemed like a great thing that people could have their own little, you know, CVS in their house or Walgreens or whatever else out there sells drugs. So I'm just wondering, you know, this is the way of the future? Telemedicine, I take you to next. What in the hello, Dolly, is that supposed to do? Now, in my work as a practicing psychiatry person, I see one. No. If I were in that position, I'm working on my medical degree because I go by the hospital five times a day. That kind of just relates to what doctors have to go through. But my point being is, telemedicine. And people say, that's the thing of the future. That's a good thing. I said, well, okay, if you say so. But I was, within the last couple of years, since telemedicine has become part of our way of life, because I'm curmudgeonous, and I was down with a cold or flu or pneumonia or whatever. I didn't know what I had. I was just sick. Commander says, what's wrong with you? And I said, I'm sick. My relatives say, what's wrong with you? I'm sick. Well, maybe you need to go, no, I'm not going to any doctor. No, I'm not going to a doc in the box. No, I'm sick. So what happens next is one of my relatives then says, well, we've scheduled a telehealth appointment with your physician. Right? Now, I'm laying up there in the bed with 11 covers over me and, eating a gallon of Vicks a day or whatever. And now, all at once, they bring this iPad up, and there's my doctor staring at me when I'm sick. And, I'll tell you shortly what happened. But as always, I yield to the real people. And this is particularly a real person because she's Sherry, babe. I'm sorry. Stop it. That's my booger singing.
9: Good afternoon, gentlemen.
0: Thank you, gentlemen. Frank, someone called us gentlemen. Hey, thank you, Sherry.
1: From Boonesboro.
0: Yeah, on purpose.
9: It's a BEA beautiful day. Or BEA beautiful, sorry.
0: It's beautiful. So, I agree. BEA beautiful.
9: So guess what I just discovered last month?
0: Congratulations. Are congratulations in order?
9: Well, no. Okay. Well, yeah, sort of, but not that you're old enough yet. Okay. But okay. When you become 65,
0: yes, uh-huh,
9: you can get what my doctor considers the most effective weight loss GLP, the Zepbound, for $50 a month.
0: Really?
9: Yes, what, I just started what, back what, on it, and I was paying $400.
0: Wow.
9: So I had to go off of it, and now I just started last month, and I'm paying $50 because I'm old now.
0: Well, let me ask you this question, Sherry. Is this this was prescribed by a doctor, and you get it at a regular you get it at a regular drugstore, right?
9: Yes, I got it at Boonesboro Pharmacy, and yeah, it's a regular. It's even one of those cool injector pens.
0: Oh, really?
9: Yeah, I don't have to do the old-fashioned syringe.
0: Wow.
9: And now you have to have a certain BMI, which I unfortunately did qualify for.
0: Oh, I got me there. That's why I carry that, so I have that certain BMI, yeah.
9: Yeah, but anyway, yeah, as long as you're on 65, Medicare picks up the rest, and it's $50, and it's a name brand, and it's a good one.
0: Like Wegovy or Ozempic and things like that, right?
9: Well, the one that I'm on is Zepbound, Zepbound, which is the one my doctor recommends.
0: Wow.
9: So I thought I'd pass that on.
0: Well, thank you. The price seems more than reasonable. That is more than reasonable, especially when you go from $400. Good Lord. Well, thank you for the good news.
9: I'm going to keep listening and you keep talking.
0: I promise you that. I promise you that. All I got to do is keep Frank a little quiet. We've got it made. It's about that time, Frank. We need to take a break. Well, you don't, but, well, I don't really either. Well, but we should. It's Free Talk Radio coming right back to you. And the phones are open, as you know, because Sherry called. Be right back.
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13: Two Hagerstown men are facing attempted murder indictments in connection with a shooting at a Winchester Sheets last month. A Winchester Circuit Court grand jury indicted 21-year-old Hassan Richardson and 19-year-old Malachi Scott on Tuesday. The shooting happened July 29th at the Sheets on Millwood Avenue and left a driver with gunshot wounds. Both men also faced previously filed charges, including aggravated malicious wounding and malicious assault resulting in injury. Richardson and Scott are being held without bond at the Northwestern Regional Adult Detention Center. Their five-day trial is scheduled to begin January 25th of 2027. Six current and former members of the Metropolitan Police Department are facing arrest warrants in an alleged overtime fraud investigation. The U.S. Attorney's Office for the District of Columbia says the employees fraudulently claimed overtime and regular duty hours they did not work during 2024. Once arrested, each is expected to face charges of first-degree fraud, first-degree theft, forgery, and uttering. Investigators say some overtime was claimed while the employees were traveling on annual leave or outside of Washington. Authorities reviewed body camera, GPS, cell phone, toll, license plate reader, email, and payroll records as part of the investigation. Frederick County Public Schools is expanding its classroom camera pilot to four more schools. The Frederick News Post reports that 24 special education classrooms at Rock Creek School, North Frederick Elementary, Governor Thomas Johnson Middle, and Governor Thomas Johnson High Schools will receive cameras. The cameras are expected to be activated around October 1st. The original pilot began in January with seven classrooms at Middletown Primary, Oakdale Middle, and Catoctin High. The cameras record video only with no audio. Access is restricted to authorized school officials and is limited to safety investigations or suspected student or staff misconduct. FCPS says the expansion was negotiated with the district's three labor unions. A new rule takes effect this school year in Washington County requiring students to keep their personal electronic devices stored away during the entire academic day. Washington County Public Schools says cell phones, smartwatches, wireless earbuds, and other communication devices must remain powered off or on silent and stored in assigned lockers or cubbies. The restriction covers classes, lunch, recess, and passing periods, and students also cannot access social media during the school day. Limited exceptions are available for medical needs, disabilities, translation, caregiving responsibilities, educational purposes, and emergencies. The policy is being implemented ahead of Maryland's statewide phone-free school requirement, which takes effect in the 2027-28 school year. For more information on these or any of our other local news stories, be sure to join us on the web at WFMD.com or pay a visit to the WFMD Facebook page. For Mid-Maryland's Radio News Center, I'm Jimmy Key on 930 WFMD.
14: Fox News, I'm Tom Graham. California and 11 other states suing to block a merger between Paramount and Warner Brothers Discovery. Paramount now threatening to leave California unless a settlement is reached by October. Los Angeles Mayor Karen Bass reacting today.
15: This is not about taking sides. This is about fighting for Los Angeles, standing up for our union workers, keeping Paramount here, and protecting the future of this industry.
14: Critics argue the merger will weaken competition in Hollywood. Paramount, though, disagrees. 32 million people in the path of severe weather in the busy Northeast. Fox Weather's Steve Bender.
16: From really D.C., the nation's capital, all the way up through Philly. Flooding risk, though, on the northern side. We're already seeing major impacts at every airport in New York.
14: Ground delays expected to impact air travel nationwide. 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
3: WFMD SkyScan forecast for this afternoon. Showers and thunderstorms likely with a high of 80. Those showers and maybe a thunderstorm before 8 o'clock tonight. Patchy fog after 9 p.m. Otherwise, mostly clear during early evening, becoming mostly cloudy later on with a low of 64. Friday, mostly sunny with a high of 79. Chance of showers and thunderstorms Friday night. 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
6: 930 WFMD traffic for Frederick and surrounding counties. 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
7: 270 North already slow from Gaithersburg to Urbana. 15 stacked in both directions through Frederick City. We got a vehicle fire on 70 West at the exit for 29. Right two lanes closed. And then we got another accident on 70 West just before you get to Ridge Road, backing things up to Frederick. In Loudoun County, 9 and 287 packed through Wheatland. 15 North already crawls from Battlefield to Luckett's. This is Drew with your WFMD traffic, which is brought to you by Frederick Air. Whatever it takes to keep you comfortable. Frederick Air, it's a good call.
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17: The Athletic reporting that Colts tight end Tyler Warren left practice early. He appeared to injure his groin. Los Angeles Chargers starting center Tyler Biadasz out indefinitely after injuring his ACL and the other parts of his left knee. Tampa Bay Buccaneers defensive tackle Vita Vea agreed to a one-year $30 million extension. And Commanders defensive tackle Johnny Newton out indefinitely as he tore his pectoral. Peyton Watson is going to the Cleveland Cavaliers on a trade. Max Strus going to the Los Angeles Clippers, and the Denver Nuggets receiving a 2031 Cavaliers first-round pick and 2032 Kings second-round pick. Watson will sign a new four-year, $88 million deal to join the Cavaliers. That deal will include both a player option and a trade kicker, per Sham Sharania. In the WNBA, AZ Foot, Dallas Wings rookie, will undergo arthroscopic right knee surgery next week and miss the remainder of this season.
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1: The home of the free talk. 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It's Mid-Maryland Live. It's 930 WFMD at 3:37. Just getting going, hour one on a Thursday afternoon. And glad you could come along with us today. We have a severe thunderstorm watch for most of our listening area until 10 o'clock this evening out here at our Grove Hill studios. It looks like the most wonderful sunny day right now after getting blasted with a thunderstorm a little while ago. And don't know how it is. Might be raining, maybe not, wherever you are. But we'll keep you up to date if anything changes. But with that watch, I guess something could pop up at any moment. So, Tim, I want to continue, you know, the general topic that you discuss, whatever it might be.
20: Yeah, uh-huh.
1: And as far as health matters, I guess, I know you don't want to hear this. I'm sorry, but it is what it is. COVID is kind of returning in a number of states across the U.S.
20: Did it ever go away?
1: If you start to hear some more coughing in the next couple of weeks, it is once again on the rise. I don't think in our listening area that it's as bad as reports coming out of Alabama, Alaska, California, Florida, Georgia, Oregon, Nevada, Texas, and Washington, but still. So I have this story here that I think is unfortunate and you may be very happy about.
0: Oh, I don't know about that. Let's see.
1: But I'm tying in a way, COVID to this.
0: Okay.
1: And that is a grocery store chain locally. It's out in the open. I can mention it. I'm not going to unless I really need to. It's known for selling mainly organic food at its grocery store.
0: Like Common Market?
1: Nope. But has a new policy, which is banning its employees
0: from
1: wearing masks or face coverings while they work.
0: That wouldn't be Common Market, I can tell you that.
1: They say it's because they want to deliver the best possible customer experience.
0: What?
1: Unless you have a doctor's note saying you have a disability or illness requiring you to vote one, you're not allowed to wear any kind of...
0: Really?
1: Mask or face covering.
0: Is it local? Do we have it local?
1: Yes. I thought you think this is wonderful.
0: Well, I have no problem with it at all.
1: Yeah, I know you wouldn't.
0: But I don't understand if you're
1: you
0: sick.
1: Already... Go ahead.
0: I was going to say, Frank, I would always take the common sense approach. If you feel sick or you're getting over a cold and you want to protect others from it or whatever you think, and you know... So you don't cough all over them. I don't see anything wrong with that. Now, when you have a whole bunch of nutcases, everybody wears a mask and sit in the car by yourself with gloves on, wearing a mask and smoking a cigarette, I think you have issues. But I don't know that policy makes any sense. I understand.
1: Wow. I thought you'd be all excited about it.
0: I am that you don't have to wear the mask. But then I think you should always leave it common sense open. If I'm have the flu or getting over the flu or whatever, or that this is a time for allergies that are driving people wacky. So, if you wear a mask for that reason, I'm not going to take that from you.
1: Well, I mean, not only that, but as the federal government's trying to roll back protection from vaccines that you get things like that.
0: Yeah.
1: A lot of people think, man, I'm not taking my mask off now.
0: Well, I don't know that anybody's going to say that, Frank, but if they do, they must be a little worried about nothing.
1: So the person who wrote this article said that this store used to provide masks to employees if requested, and the one assistant manager there wore one like 95% of the time, and now they come out with this policy.
0: I used to have a waitress that wore a mask, but she never put it over her nose. I always wondered why she's wearing a mask. But anyhow, I understand, first of all, to be around everybody wearing a mask, I don't like it at all. I think it's counterproductive to common sense. We know that the mask doesn't do anything as far as the COVID-19. We know that. That was a waste of effort, energy, and it was all psychological. Oh, I'm okay now because I have a mask on. No, you're not. The mask doesn't do a thing. It doesn't protect you, and it doesn't protect others. So that hysteria.
1: Well, I think this policy is because of what, people who feel like you do about that. It's a way of trying to deny the reality of what we went through.
0: Well, it's not denying it, Frank. You can't deny that we didn't go through a pandemic. What you can deny is everything that Fauci said was stupid. I can say that because none of it worked. And what ended or cleared the COVID-19 was when I went to all the people. That breaks it down. That's exactly how it happened before the last pandemic, before this in the 1900s. So, this idea that I don't think... the mask is okay for certain things, but not for, it doesn't prevent anything. Now, if you're going with a self-contained breathing apparatus, a scuba tank and everything, or, a surgical, only a surgical mask, then you might have a little bit of protection from certain things. But the mask that the populace used, did nothing except make people feel very strange, going into a bank wearing a mask, Now, some of my relatives did that long before the COVID, but that was for a different reason. So I'm not so sure. I think it's, I understand this. I think it's a much more comfortable place to do business when people are not wearing masks, if they don't have to, rather than going into a place where everybody has a mask on, because then, and this is just like the other part, Frank, where you had to have a mask. People went nuts with that. And you know, how many people were assaulted or removed from stores or denied service because they wouldn't wear a mask because they were demonstrating common sense. So you can, I can see it, but I don't, just to wear a mask, to think that somehow you're going to prevent something, you're getting a little paranoid there. Now, what I said, if you paid attention, which most people didn't, is if you have something or getting over it and you want to protect others from your runny nose or something like that, horrible visuals here, okay, if that feels you, you know, that makes you more comfortable, then go for it.
1: Well, those of us who feel differently, I think, would be interested in this final statement from this. It's in the banner if you want to, you know, find out what store it is. But the writer says, I mask at work because I don't want to get sick in the one place where I spend multiple consecutive hours around other humans who are not in my close family and friend group on a regular basis. I don't want to have to prove that getting sick might exacerbate some condition I already have. Shouldn't I have the right to avoid any condition as much as possible? I say yes.
0: No, I think you're being paranoid. I think, you know, that's pure paranoia. The mask is not the end all.
1: And if I would not. I mean, if I don't feel as strongly, but I would fight for that person's right.
0: Well, if it, yeah, but unless it's become, if the person is just playing wacky, Frank, I'm not going to fight for a wacky person's idea. Well, I think because since I don't have, you won't let me wear my aluminum hat in here or my rubber gloves and my waders, you know, there's the boots that come up to your hips, actually, I think you have to be careful.
1: Well, this person works in the newsroom, so describing the situation there and I guess what she's finding out about this grocery store chain. But she says that she masks every day. It feels like it keeps her and others safe.
0: Well, she's delusional.
1: Says, I guess, you know, if I wanted to work at this store, I wouldn't because of this policy.
0: But there are people that would because of that policy. I mean, you're talking Walmart, Target.

0: It was so ridiculous. And when you have the, you know, your number one guru on infectious diseases, Dr. Fauci, when he says, you know, well okay, yeah, mask is. Because he changed. You might remember where he said, we don't need masks. They said, we do need masks. And they said, we don't need masks. And they said, we do need masks. All those are videotaped that we still have them archived. And then you have, you know, 6 feet apart. Well, no, you don't really have to be 6 feet. It could be like 5 foot. No, it really should. You can't. It's voodoo medicine. Since you don't know what to do, well, we ought to do something. But they found out that what they were doing made no impact whatsoever. None. That's my opinion. What's yours? Phones are open. 301-694-WFMD. Your chance to sound off to be heard. We'd love to hear what you have to say. Don't go anywhere. Coming right back.
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1: 930 WFMD traffic for Frederick and surrounding counties. 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
7: 270 North already slow from Gaithersburg to Urbana. 15 stacked in both directions through Frederick City. We got a vehicle fire on 70 West at the exit for 29. Right two lanes closed. And then we got another accident on 70 West just before you get to Ridge Road, backing things up to Frederick. In Loudoun County, 9 and 287 packed through Wheatland. 15 North already crawls from Battlefield to Luckett's. This is Drew with your WFMD traffic, which is brought to you by Frederick Air. Whatever it takes to keep you comfortable. Frederick Air, it's a good call.
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0: Frank on the ivories there. See, that was him. Yeah, he has a little keyboard in here. Yeah. And he's got that little, yeah, that little push cart there. Good afternoon, everyone. We're talking a little bit about the subject Frank just brought up, requiring or not requiring masks to be worn. I like the idea that, you know, if the customer wants to wear a mask, I don't have a problem with it. I really don't. Now, if I'm running a bank, I would prefer that customers don't wear. In fact, one of my banks that I go into says you cannot wear sunglasses entering the bank. How about that?
9: So, I find that kind of strange.
0: Well, I think it's they do facial recognition and or they they do that, so they want to protect the employees.
9: I don't know. One of them cameras in your bank?
0: Absolutely.
9: Yeah?
0: Everywhere.
9: Taking down all your information? And
0: they already have it. Yeah. Welcome to America.
9: On the cloud?
0: Yeah.
9: Google has it?
0: Yeah, I hope so. Hope they didn't lose it. 301-694-WFMD. So, I like the idea that we've gotten away from the idea that masks are going to do something.

0: to keep you safe. They do, you know, I mean that as far as COVID or as far as flu or other, you know, airborne illnesses or diseases or whatever. That's just my opinion. And, you know, you can, again, I don't even know where, during the time of the pandemic? Oh, yeah, I was going to call it insane panic. But anyhow, I remember having, like, masks everywhere. You couldn't, you know, you had them in your pocket, in the car. And then the best place to find them was on the ground. Yeah, most people just rip them off, throw them, leave them on the ground. Yeah, they made cigarette butts and water bottles third, you know, put them in third place, second or third place. People just dislodged their masks. Can you imagine having to pick up a mask and someone was breathing in and they had some kind of a disease? I think not. Mm-mm. So I like the idea that salesmen and salespeople are not going to be forced into wearing masks. In fact, I like the idea that they're being forced not to, unless there has to be an exception for illness. You know that.
1: I think many think the world is turned upside down because you won't let employees who are concerned about their health wear masks. But on the other hand, for example, in Virginia, where you want to see the face of law enforcement if they're coming after you, a federal judge has rejected Virginia's attempt to stop federal law enforcement officers from wearing masks.
0: We can't.
1: And requiring them to display visible agency identification.
0: First of all, that's because you cannot direct a law enforcement agency on what to wear, number one. Unless you're under a political subdivision like a city where the mayor could say to the Frederick City Police Department, no shorts, no more shorts. It was one of the times in policing, Frank, we were not allowed to wear short sleeve shirts. Can you believe that? In Frederick City, police officers were not allowed to wear short sleeve shirts on duty, of course. On duty, I'm talking about the uniform shirts. And that was the rule for many, many years. So when you put the law enforcement under political entities, then I guess you can. But as far as a state telling the Fed law enforcement, no, you can't wear this or you don't, you know, wrong song. And the judge is 100% correct, obviously. And it's all hoop-de-doo, loop-de-doo. Because if you've ever seen SWAT in action, if you've ever seen any of those situations, you'll see that most of members are all masked. And I have no problem with that whatsoever. And I've never, when I'm seeing these ICE agents in Frederick and everything, they're well marqueed. You know, they either say police on them or ICE or law enforcement, and there's no question who they are. I think that's, again, that's always been the big idea on the left. And you talk about the world upside down. Yeah, we tend to take care of the criminal and not the victim. That's what we do in this country. We worry more about how we're treating the criminal than the actual victim of a crime. We can talk about that, too, how you talk about things are upside down when you, you go off the deep end, in my opinion. And that's what I have to say about that. All right. Free Talk Radio, we also want to give a shout-out to 930 WFMD and, of course, the co-sponsor of the Daily Veteran Check, the Gettysburg Trading Post, where they own the Gun Center, which is located in downtown Frederick, Maryland. I thank you both for sponsoring the Daily Vet Check. 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Always, always thank the veteran for their service. But don't stop there. Ask if there's anything you can do to assist them in their lives. Because we know, sadly, up to 22 veterans each day take their own lives, and it must stop. Make this a Vet Check Day. Thank you, 930 WFMD. And, of course, the owners of the Gun Center, located in downtown Frederick at Rosemont and Military Roads, the Gettysburg Trading Post, York Road, Gettysburg, Pennsylvania. And here's Frank Mitchell.
1: Spudfest.
0: What?
1: This Saturday, the Washington County Master Gardeners will be offering garden tours and educational activities in three different gardens during the Rural Heritage Museum's Spudfest. From 10 in the morning till 4 in the afternoon, this is going to be at the Washington County Agricultural Education Center, which is on Sharpsburg Pike in Boonesboro. Contact them if you'd like some more information, but always a good group of the University of Maryland Extension Service and the Washington County Master Gardeners. Garden tours and educational activities this Saturday, 10 to 4, at the Washington County Ag Education Center.
0: Well said, Frank. It's Spud McGurk is there with that, you know, Spud, that's a nickname, you know.
1: Spudfest.
0: Yeah, it's a potato, if you didn't know that. I'm sure you did.
1: Yesterday was National Potato Day.
0: Also, wasn't yesterday or the day before National Volunteer Fireman Day?
1: Yeah.
0: Firefighter Day.
1: That was the day before, and I'm sure the day before that there was something else.
0: Well, you always come up with something, Frank, is, you know, so wonderful. All right. So we've talked about two things, and I thank Sherry for her call, talking about the cost of prescription drugs. I was just kind of, it was a happy shock that I was visiting and picking up prescriptions, and the price is, the last time was $234 for 3 months, and now it's $78 for 3 months. So I ask, and I know, because I always, you know, inquire, because I don't want them to make a mistake, heavens forbid that they, you know, undercharged me. But I asked the pharmacist, I said, well, is this due to my insurance or what? No, the price has dropped on this particular prescription. So it's good. So, you know, now if you want to grow hair, you can do it for less money. No, it was not for hair growth. It's a waste of money anyhow. All right, we will take a short pause coming up, and then your telephone calls coming up, and then we'll be talking about what's going on in your world. As we tackle the issues of the day. Frank Mitchell represents one side. I'm on the other side. And most importantly, you're on the right side. It's Free Talk Radio, 930 WFMB. Coming back right after this short break.
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3: Foiling a terror plot. I'm Carmen Roberts, Fox News. The FBI arrested a New York woman they say planned to bomb the state capitol in an ISIS-inspired terror attack.
4: Prosecutors identify her as Jessica Bowie, a 35-year-old Albany resident who converted to Islam. They say she started her plot last month and was taking steps to carry out the major attack. They say she wrote and met with confidential sources saying, I want to destroy as much of the building as possible and kill the senators while they are meeting. I want it to have an effect on the American system. On August 5th, prosecutors say that she bought items to build a bomb at Home Depot and she planned to put the bomb in a DoorDash bag so it would explode in the Capitol.
3: Fox's Eric Sean. About 300 Lindsey Clancy supporters, made many of them wearing pink, gathered this morning outside the courthouse in Massachusetts where she is on trial for killing her three children. Clancy's legal team claims she was in a state of postpartum psychosis, and these supporters explained why they showed up.
5: Because it's mental health. She wasn't in her right frame of mind.
6: Lindsay was severely struggling and she was severely failed.
3: The trial resumes tomorrow. As the Iran war nears the six-month point, President Trump is threatening Iran with an economic D-Day. GOP Congressman Steve Scalise tells Fox News.
7: Their economy, their military has been decimated by President Trump's action. Their ability to get a nuclear weapon has been decimated. But now we're going to look at all those people that are doing business and feeding billions of dollars into Iran's economy and say, you got to stop doing it or it's going to affect your economy too.
3: Iran is brushing off the threat. And a 6.7 magnitude earthquake shook Peru's southern Andes mountains this afternoon. No immediate reports of damage. Last week, more than 300 people died when a major quake devastated Colombia. 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
3: Schools in Omaha, Nebraska are halting police use of electric shock gloves after the superintendent called for an end to the program. Those gloves were designed to deliver painful shocks and had been planned for use in middle and high schools. Hawaii faces a possible tropical storm after getting slammed by Hurricane Lala.
11: Another tropical system is heading in the direction of Hawaii. If it continues to intensify, it will be called Tropical Storm Moke, and it will arrive in the vicinity of the Big Island late on Saturday, Hawaii time, continuing into Sunday, which should be the peak, and then departing the islands on Monday. The National Hurricane Center forecasts up to 15 inches of rain. Well, that's on the Big Island, where they had tremendous rain damage and flooding from Hurricane Lala just last week. I'm Brian Norcross, Fox Weather.
3: The USS George Washington has arrived in the Arabian Sea to relieve the USS Abraham Lincoln. Abraham Lincoln was there the longest for any naval deployment since the Cold War. It is now headed home to San Diego. And a U.S. Army unit is offering its troops a special bonus if they reenlist soon.
12: Gamers currently enlisted in the Army may get some time off as an incentive to reenlist just to play the highly anticipated Grand Theft Auto 6.
13: I'm just fixing some leaks.
14: Seriously, dude, you got some time on your hands. I got some properties with paying tenants.
13: Oh, that's why you came by?
14: Just go get me my check!
12: At least 20 soldiers have already accepted the offer, according to the Army. Soldiers in the 9th Brigade Engineer Battalion, part of the 3rd Infantry Division, can reenlist between now and November 14th to get a special 4-day pass, timed to coincide with the release of the sequel to one of the most profitable video games in history. Troops must reenlist.
3: Fox's Eamon Dingman reporting. I'm Carmen Roberts. This is Fox News.
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15: Maryland wildlife officials are taking precautions after a 10-year-old girl was bitten by a beaver at Seneca Creek State Park, and a dead beaver found there days later tested positive for rabies. Officials have not been able to determine whether that was the same animal that attacked the girl. About a mile of trail and river access near Berryville Road is now closed as wildlife teams search the area for other sick animals. The development follows two separate beaver attacks at Cunningham Falls State Park in Frederick County. A 13-year-old boy was attacked while swimming, and a 19-year-old fisherman was also bitten. Both beavers tested positive for rabies. The state says the Seneca Creek incident is not believed to be related, and there is no evidence of a broader rabies outbreak. A federal judge has rejected Virginia's attempt to stop federal law enforcement officers from wearing masks and require them to display visible agency identification. A U.S. district judge ruled the state law is an unlawful regulation of the federal government and violates the Supremacy Clause. The judge cited records showing increasing threats of harassment and retaliation against federal immigration officers. He said officers may need to remain anonymous for their safety and to protect surveillance operations. The judge ruled the decision over how federal officers identify themselves belongs to the federal government, not Virginia. A tractor-trailer driver is seriously injured after a late-night crash on Interstate 70 in Frederick County. Maryland State Police say 55-year-old Troy Anderson of Baltimore was driving eastbound near Mount Phillip Road around 11 Monday night when his Freightliner struck an unattended Toyota Corolla parked on the shoulder. The Frederick News Post reports that the tractor-trailer then left the roadway and hit a tree. Anderson became trapped and was freed by emergency crews about 40 minutes later before being flown to an area trauma center. No one else was injured. Police have not released an update on Anderson's condition, and the cause of the crash remains under investigation. The Maryland Department of the Environment says only a minimal amount of diesel leaked from the truck. Historic property owners in unincorporated Frederick County will soon have an opportunity to apply for preservation grants. The Rural Historic Preservation Grant Program opens September 1st and accepts applications through November 30th. Eligible property owners can request up to $50,000 for exterior work to stabilize, rehabilitate, restore, or preserve historic buildings. Properties must be listed on the County Register of Historic Places or be located in a designated historic district. The grants are competitive and awards are expected to be announced in early spring of 2027. For more information on these or any of our other local news stories, be sure to join us on the web at WFMD.com or pay a visit to the WFMD Facebook page. 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
16: Your 930 WFMD Skyscan forecast for this afternoon. Showers and thunderstorms likely with a high of 80. Those showers and maybe a thunderstorm before 8 o'clock tonight. Patchy fog after 9 p.m. Otherwise, mostly clear during early evening, becoming mostly cloudy later on with a low of 64. Friday, mostly sunny with a high of 79. Chance of showers and thunderstorms Friday night. 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
2: 930 WFMD traffic for Frederick and surrounding counties. 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
17: 270 North already slow from Gaithersburg to Urbana. 15 stacked in both directions through Frederick City. We got a vehicle fire on 70 West at the exit for 29. Right two lanes closed. And then we got another accident on 70 West just before you get to Ridge Road, backing things up to Frederick. In Loudoun County, 9 and 287 packed through Wheatland. 15 North already crawls from Battlefield to Luckett's. This is Drew with your WFMD traffic, which is brought to you by Frederick Air. 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
1: Good afternoon. It is the McCaskill Market Update on 930 WFMD, service of Scott McCaskill, financial planner professional, and you can reach Scott anytime by calling 301-668-7366, 301-668-7366. The Dow tumbled today. U.S. stocks fell as Treasury yields continue their march higher despite the Treasury Department's extraordinary debt buyback operation, raising concerns that higher borrowing costs will throw a wrench into the bull market. The Dow Jones Industrial Average down about 1.32%, weighed down by a 9% drop in Walmart shares. The S&P 500 lost 0.87%, while the NASDAQ Composite dropped 1%. Bond yields advanced today with the yield on the 10-year Treasury note climbing back above the level it was just before the Treasury Department said yesterday morning that it will at least double repurchases of 10, 20, and 30-year debt in the next few months. Treasury Secretary Scott Bessent told CNBC today that the debt buyback operation could actually be larger than the $4 billion that was announced. So the 10-year yield gained more than 5 basis points to 4.7%. Also weighing on equities, oil prices rose again amid increasing tensions between Iran and the U.S. When discussing Iran, President Donald Trump said in a Truth Social post yesterday that the U.S. would begin, quote, the most crushing economic operation ever taken against any country. This will be economic warfare and isolation on an unprecedented scale. On that front, Bessent said in an interview today that the U.S. is going to impose the toughest sanctions in history against Iran. West Texas Intermediate crude's contract for October delivery rose 2%, trade above $86 per barrel, while global benchmark Brent crude futures moved up 2% to above $93 a barrel. Pullback in Walmart shares hit the broader market as well. The retail giant was pacing for its worst day in more than 4 years after the U.S. comparable sales missed analyst expectations. And with that, let's take a look at the final numbers, which have now arrived with the closing bell. The Dow Jones Industrial Average was down to 52,759. The S&P 500 priced at 7,641. The NASDAQ now 26,067. The price of oil went up. The price of gold also went up. That's the McCaskill Market Update on 930 WFMD.
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0: Well, you know, try that one. You know one thing? We haven't been downtown. Let's go downtown with Irv. Good afternoon, Irv. Tell us what's...
21: Well, good afternoon, Tim. It is a pleasure to speak to your audience and you.
0: Well, we miss you. What is happening in the Irv world?
21: Okay, in the Irv world, it finally happened. Frederick has done what other cities like New York, overbuilding without thinking of expansion and all the rest of the things that go with growth.
0: Absolutely.
21: Multiculturalism. And incidentally, I'm not talking about race, so don't cut me off right now. More and more homeless, more and more cultures who will never get along, no matter how the left, mostly growing up in suburbia and running our cities, think about. They never realize that different cultures and different ethnicities do not and will not get along. That's why the Chinese invented Chinatown, and New York had Harlem and Borough Park for Jewish people. We all get along as Italians, Irish, Polish, Americans, blue-collar people did get along. But we have gone down the tubes combining people. So let's turn the tide, and someone should do something positive. And I have the positive thing.
0: Go for it.
21: I open a kosher restaurant, a deli. At least before the end, I can enjoy real meats like a corned beef and hot pastrami sandwich with a pickle, a real pickle on rye bread. Why not? You will never again eat the venomous tasting meats at what the stores call deli. And yes, no everything in strawberry bagels either. You should be shocked for buying it and serving your children these chemical waterlogged meats the stores call deli. I got to tell you, I'll see you at my office on Carroll Creek and on the streets of Frederick. But God bless our town and this radio station for letting me speak. But by the way, I will not be on the 12 o'clock train to Auschwitz because my ex-police and military friends will defend a place called Frederick, Maryland, while you can keep quiet and do nothing. But let me tell you something. Too bad I won't be around to see the final end of Frederick. I'll be seated on the right-hand side of God and eating a hot pastrami sandwich with a cream soda while you have to look for another place to destroy. Thank you, Tim and Frank, and this radio station for letting us speak our minds, even half of it.
0: Well, well said. And Frank says your mind is still working, just half of it. It's Free Talk Radio. Call us your opinions. Yes, I agree with you, Irv. I think Frederick has lost his ever-loving mind when it comes to building. And it's sad to see, you know, when I say that, Frank always takes it to, oh, yeah, you want to go back, and, you know. Now, I don't want to go back to a point where you think things are bad for people. I want to go back to a time when it was enjoyable to grow up and not have to, you know, you could play in yards and things such as that. When I see all these huge apartment complexes and condo, whatever, and this is literally, and I'll tell you, this is what's going on over that area you're talking about. 63 acres going to be turned into about a 1,200-unit housing complex over off of East South Street, right by the Board of Education. Well, close enough so you can see what's going on. I just find it, that's the part I miss, that, you know, Frederick was much more livable. And seems to me that we've taken away and tried to become something that it never will be, and, you know, a megatropolis because it's just not big enough. And yet, every part of green space or whatever that people talk about isn't green any longer. It's called cement. It's called concrete. It's called asphalt. And you wonder why there's flooding in areas? Well, when everything has to run, it's going to run somewhere. You can't stop it. That's my opinion. Well said, Irv. Made me think about that pastrami. Oh, hot pastrami sandwich with corned beef. Mustard. Hot mustard. Oh, Frank, he shouldn't. Not this time of day. All right, 301-694-WFMD. What's on your ever-loving? 301-694-9363. Yesterday, the school kids went back in Frederick County. Not throughout the state, just in Frederick County. Whoopee. Or is it really something else? We'll come right back. Frank Mitchell, Tim May, and you. Don't go anywhere, please.
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22: 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The show will take place at 9546 Liberty Road in Frederick. 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And the show runs from 8:30 until 3. Mason Dixon Credo is holding a bingo on August the 22nd at the Gettysburg Recreation Park. Prizes will be filled with designer purses and vintage Longenberger baskets. Doors open at 12:30. The games begin at 2. And the 2026 Brunswick Community Festival in Burkittsville will be held on August the 28th and 29th from 4 until 9 both days.
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2: 930 WFMD traffic for Frederick and surrounding counties. 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
17: 270 North already slow from Gaithersburg to Urbana. 15 stacked in both directions through Frederick City. We got a vehicle fire on 70 West at the exit for 29. Right two lanes closed. And then we got another accident on 70 West just before you get to Ridge Road, backing things up to Frederick. In Loudoun County, 9 and 287 packed through Wheatland. 15 North already crawls from Battlefield to Luckett's. This is Drew with your WFMD traffic, which is brought to you by Frederick Air. Whatever it takes to keep you comfortable. Frederick Air, it's a good call.
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0: All right, 4:20 in the afternoon, very best day of your life. It's Thursday, my favorite day of the week. I don't know if you knew that. The weather has been screwy. What's that mean? Well, one minute it's raining like cats and dogs because I just stepped in a poodle. And the next, sun's shining. So, I don't know. It's summertime. You do accept these things and look forward to them. Remember those days. Those were the days. All right, 301-694-WFMD. 301-694-9363. Talking about schools opening. You know, the little ones are back to school now, and I want you also, before I get into picking on schools, please, if you're driving a motor vehicle of any kind, including you whack biscuits on those scooters that are electric or whatever, and you whack biscuits on the electric bicycles or whatever, please watch out for, you know, children on their way to school. That's kind of like common sense, but I think sometimes common sense is missing in action, so I try to bring that news to you. And whomever allows electrified scooters, where in the manner in which, where the, I don't know where they're supposed to be. They're a menace on the sidewalks. They're a menace on the highways and the roadways. I have an idea where you can take that scooter, but that isn't a place you could drive it. I don't know, Frank, have you encountered walking and then have one of these quiet scooters zip by you?
1: Nah, I've seen them. I haven't had that exactly, but it is a problem.
0: It is a problem, and I don't know. What's the rule? Is there rules for these? I know. I mean, first of all, I
1: heard they were going to look into it.
0: Yeah. That's the way we solve problems. We'll look into it. Why don't we have a commission of study. We already know the problem. You just have to come up with answers. And I kind of not worry, but I'm kind of concerned about the operators of, like, these electrified scooters. I'm calling that for lack of a better name. I say that because they're not wearing, most of them I've seen just in street clothes. They're not in helmets or, knee pads if you're on a skateboard or something like that. There's no protection. And they're not driving 2 miles an hour, by the way. They can zip. Well, they appear to be zipping right along. I don't know that they're going that fast, but they're going fast enough to cause an injury. And I don't know that the city has looked into this or the state has looked into this or anyone. Apparently, allegedly, supposedly, no license is needed for your scooter or your electrified bike or whatever, however those work. I looked at a Montgomery County survey. It wasn't a survey. It was a fact, a factoid. And in Montgomery County, you may not know this, but it is a very progressive county. I mean, they're very left-leaning. They do insane things that I think that there are those few people in Frederick County who want to adopt those measures of life because they don't really know what they're talking about or doing. But it was a discussion because County Exec Ehrlich has decided that more money needs to be invested in something called bike lanes. Now, Frank gets all excited because bike lanes. I will tell you from the very get-go, not the gas station, but from the very get-go, it is a fallacy. It is a total gobbledygook nonsense to think that creating bike lanes will increase bicycle ridership. Now, I could say that. And you say, oh, yeah, that's just your opinion because you don't like bikes. I have nothing wrong with bikes. You know, and then you're 5 years old and you get your electrified scooter. No, what I'm saying is Montgomery County has looked at their situation and it's coming to bite them back in, well, I won't say what part of the body, but it's the lower end. And they found out, because they have things like bike to work day and things like that, that nobody participates. And their computer, 65% of the people in Montgomery County drive their cars to work, 65%. Another 20% take the buses or mass transit. Another percentage, points, 5 or so, work at home. That leaves less than 10% that anyone ever uses for a bike lane or uses a bike lane. Now, I know Dewey's Club out there, their idea is to get everybody riding a bicycle. But I think what it comes down to, he just has some interest. He bought a spandex store. I think he just wants people to, come to patronize the spandex store because if you ride a bike, you have to have them spandex. I don't know how you pass. Anyhow, so what they've proven in Montgomery County is it's a waste of money. Okay? A waste of money. Now, why doesn't Frederick County, who wants to emulate Montgomery County, wants to do as they do because they're wealthy, so they must be right. No, not at all. I say that because Frederick County and Frederick City are making the same mistakes that Montgomery County has already proven are mistakes. Now, this isn't, if you want to get on your big wheeler, big wheel, three wheeler, big wheeler, whatever they're called, go for it. But do we need to mess up traffic patterns? Do we need, wait till you see, I can't wait to see how a bicycle enters a roundabout. That's going to be quite a sight to see. It's going to be a demonstration on how well bicyclists can get out of the way of people that really don't have time to fool with them. I say that because this is the new traffic patterns that are, you know, everyone's being so impressed with. But think about it. There you are on your bicycle. I know you have a heated seat and things like that. And you have your helmet on. Some have gloves on. And, of course, spandex, that's required, or your bike won't start, I guess. And I think maybe it's about time we come to the understanding that before bike lanes, bicyclists did quite well. Before bike lanes and the cost thereof, we didn't have the traffic mess-ups we have now. And I say that because there are traffic mess-ups. If you get a bicycle riding in a bicycle lane down the street and you have a one lane to operate in, you have to yield, of course. You have to stay as far away as you can and hope that, you know, the bicyclist doesn't do something goofy or that you take your eye off the wheel and make it more dangerous than it should be. So what do we do? Well, first of all, I think there should be a prohibition on all green paint, roadway green paint. That's the bicycle color, by the way, if you didn't know, green. It covers up blood pretty, it's green is what the color they use. And then they have sometimes these little emojis. I like that word. These emojis that designate it as a bicycle lane. And I love when they say bicycles only. Because that's my immediate attention drawn to, if there ain't no bicycles, you know where I'm going to be driving. So please, Frederick County, do some things to protect your citizens. One, having to do with bicycles. Two, having to do with motorized scooters. And three, stop opening school in the middle of summer. I'll be right back.
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15: Two Hagerstown men are facing attempted murder indictments in connection with a shooting at a Winchester Sheets last month. A Winchester Circuit Court grand jury indicted 21-year-old Hassan Richardson and 19-year-old Malachi Scott on Tuesday. The shooting happened July 29th at the Sheets on Millwood Avenue and left a driver with gunshot wounds. Both men also faced previously filed charges, including aggravated malicious wounding and malicious assault resulting in injury. Richardson and Scott are being held without bond at the Northwestern Regional Adult Detention Center. Their five-day trial is scheduled to begin January 25th of 2027. Six current and former members of the Metropolitan Police Department are facing arrest warrants in an alleged overtime fraud investigation. The U.S. Attorney's Office for the District of Columbia says the employees fraudulently claimed overtime and regular duty hours they did not work during 2024. Once arrested, each is expected to face charges of first-degree fraud, first-degree theft, forgery, and uttering. Investigators say some overtime was claimed while the employees were traveling on annual leave or outside of Washington. Authorities reviewed body camera, GPS, cell phone, toll, license plate reader, email, and payroll records as part of the investigation. Frederick County Public Schools is expanding its classroom camera pilot to four more schools. The Frederick News Post reports that 24 special education classrooms at Rock Creek School, North Frederick Elementary, Governor Thomas Johnson Middle, and Governor Thomas Johnson High Schools will receive cameras. The cameras are expected to be activated around October 1st. The original pilot began in January with seven classrooms at Middletown Primary, Oakdale Middle, and Catoctin High. The cameras record video only with no audio. Access is restricted to authorized school officials and is limited to safety investigations or suspected student or staff misconduct. FCPS says the expansion was negotiated with the district's three labor unions. A new rule takes effect this school year in Washington County requiring students to keep their personal electronic devices stored away during the entire academic day. Washington County Public Schools says cell phones, smartwatches, wireless earbuds, and other communication devices must remain powered off or on silent and stored in assigned lockers or cubbies. The restriction covers classes, lunch, recess, and passing periods, and students also cannot access social media during the school day. Limited exceptions are available for medical needs, disabilities, translation, caregiving responsibilities, educational purposes, and emergencies. The policy is being implemented ahead of Maryland's statewide phone-free school requirement, which takes effect in the 2027-28 school year. For more information on these or any of our other local news stories, be sure to join us on the web at WFMD.com or pay a visit to the WFMD Facebook page. For Mid-Maryland's Radio News Center, I'm Jimmy Key on 930 WFMD.
6: Fox News, I'm John Saucier. The FBI says they've stopped a plot to bomb the New York State Capitol in Albany. Agents arresting a Jessica Bowie who planned to carry out the attack on behalf of ISIS, according to authorities. First Assistant U.S. Attorney for the Northern District of New York, John Sarcone.
7: Bowie had plotted to use an explosive device to attack the New York State Capitol and the New York State senators.
6: Well, this lady allegedly planned to flee to Syria, considered bombing the White House or maybe Times Square in the future. Informants allegedly provided her with a non-functional explosive device and handgun. The Trump administration is working on its Golden Dome, a defense system designed to protect the U.S. from incoming missile attacks. North Dakota Republican Senator Kevin Cramer.
8: It requires rational players around the world, and we know not every one of them is rational. Some of them are eager to be irrational with a nuclear weapon.
6: The price tag on this system has been disputed. 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
16: 9:30 WFMD Skyscan forecast for this afternoon. Showers and thunderstorms likely with a high of 80. Those showers and maybe a thunderstorm before 8 o'clock tonight. Patchy fog after 9 p.m. Otherwise, mostly clear during early evening, becoming mostly cloudy later on with a low of 64. Friday, mostly sunny with a high of 79. Chance of showers and thunderstorms Friday night. 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
2: 930 WFMD traffic for Frederick and surrounding counties. 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
17: 270 North is going to be slow through Rockville, Gaithersburg, and from Clarksburg all the way through Urbana. 15, you're stacked in both directions through Frederick City between Buckystown and 26. 70 West, it's going to be really slow getting off 695 because of that accident right at 29. They're still dealing with the vehicle fire. And then you're slow through Ballinger Creek Pike. And as you're approaching Hollow Road, 81 North, slow from Waynesport up into Hagerstown. Up in Westminster, 97 drags from 32 to Hook Road and from 140 all the way up to Bachman's Valley. 30 North drags from Greenmount all the way up to Manchester. 340 West, crawls heading into Harper's Ferry. And in Loudoun County, 9 and 287 packed through Wheatland. 7 West, slow from Hamilton Station to 287. And 15 North, it's basically going to be brake lights from Battlefield all the way over the Point of Rocks Bridge. 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Whatever it takes to keep you comfortable, Frederick Air, it's a good call.
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9: The Athletic reporting that Colts tight end Tyler Warren left practice early. He appeared to injure his groin. Los Angeles Chargers starting center Tyler Biadasz out indefinitely after injuring his ACL and the other parts of his left knee. Tampa Bay Buccaneers defensive tackle Vita Vea agreed to a one-year $30 million extension. And Commanders defensive tackle Johnny Newton out indefinitely as he tore his pectoral. Peyton Watson is going to the Cleveland Cavaliers on a trade. Max Strus going to the Los Angeles Clippers and the Denver Nuggets receiving a 2031 Cavaliers first-round pick and 2032 Kings second-round pick. Watson will sign a new four-year, $88 million deal to join the Cavaliers. That deal will include both a player option and a trade kicker per Shams Charania. In the WNBA, Azzy Fudd, Dallas Wings rookie, will undergo arthroscopic right knee surgery next week and miss the remainder of this season.
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1: You got it on 930 WFMD. Good afternoon. The time is 4:37. A severe thunderstorm. A watch is in effect for most of our listening area until 10 o'clock tonight. So just be aware anything could spring up, especially in areas Frederick County west, east, I should say. I'm sorry. East of Frederick County. Some of Loudoun County, definitely Carroll County, Howard County, a tornado watch is in effect for those areas right now and this afternoon. Phone lines open, 301-694-9363. Tim, I want to get back to some local regional stuff, but it's just so much coming out of...
0: of what?
1: The national news headlines can't avoid.
0: Don't bring it. No, bring it on. Bring it
1: where
0: on.
1: To begin? The U.S. national debt is now $40 trillion.
0: Wow.
1: What is, I mean, anymore you hear the word trillion and it's almost, it should really, you know, slap you in the face. Ouch.
0: Nobody cares.
1: Well, I think some people care.
0: I don't.
1: You don't care about the national debt being $40 trillion?
0: Not at all.
1: Why? I guess you're a new Republican. You didn't used to be, because that used to be a big issue for traditional Republicans. Wow.
0: I'm not the least bit concerned.
1: Yes, Mr. President.
0: Okay.
1: How can you not be concerned for your kids and your grandkids?
0: Frank, how does it affect you?
1: Well, it's going to absolutely affect things in the long term.
0: How does it affect you, Frank? It doesn't affect you at all.
1: Right now, it's already raising the cost of living.
0: Where?
1: And it's definitely a long-term issue.
0: Mm-hmm.
1: This does not concern
0: all.
1: You at all.
0: No.
1: Does it concern you? 301-694-9363. And it's on all sides. Some will, blame it, Republicans will say it's all the spending and Democrats will say it's all the tax cutting and, it's some of a number of different things. But I think it has a lot to do with the war with Iran and the, tariffs and things like that.
0: I don't think so. But like I say... It will not keep me up at night. It will not bother me. It has nothing to do with me. Yeah, does it affect things? Sure. Have we? Should we have a debt? No. I think we should just write it off. Isn't that what you tell everybody? You write it off. Who's the debt to? Oh, that's always interesting. What happens if we don't pay it? That's interesting. Who collects it? That's interesting. How far can it go? The $40 trillion debt, Frank, takes us back to a time years ago. The trillions are now, we talk about trillions like they were billions years ago.
1: But we shouldn't.
0: Why?
1: Because that's still a big number.
0: But we're not, Frank, you're not going to pay for it. Your kids aren't going to pay for it.
1: Oh, they will if we don't.
0: No, they won't. No, because you didn't pay for it when they... That was beginning, so we're not going to pay for it now. The reason I say that, I'm not to be cavalier about it, but I'm saying it doesn't affect you. Oh, yeah, it priced everything. Okay. So what would you do about it? We're not going to raise taxes. We should lower it.
1: Sorry,
0: No, absolutely not. Absolutely not. All you have to do is stop spending.
1: Not taxes on you and I, but...
0: On who?
1: On those who can afford them.
0: No, Frank. We're all the same. What? No, Frank, this isn't.
1: Servicing the national debt costs us over $1.2 trillion annually. You know that's more than we spend on national defense?
0: I don't know.
1: And you say you don't care?
0: Don't care.
1: Oh, my gosh.
0: That doesn't bother me at all. Doesn't affect my life.
1: Raises interest rates on mortgages, car loans.
0: Well, they just dropped to 6.75.
1: Credit cards.
0: Okay.
1: Wow.
0: Frank, if you want something to worry about, I can tell you something to worry about, but it has nothing to do with the national debt.
1: Well, we're talking about the debt right now, and yes, I'm worried.
0: What are you worried about?
1: I just told you a bunch of reasons.
0: Well, you're not going to pay it. What are you going to do?
1: What I'm going to do is talk about it and hopefully shake some sense into people.
0: Oh, you mean like...
1: The politicians to...
0: Wait a minute. Maybe we need to stop throwing our money away.
1: That's what I just said.
0: Frank, that's
1: tariffs and war.
0: No, Frank. No. Let's go to other
1: things. Tax cuts for
0: the
1: wealthy.
0: Oh, sure, Frank. Go to work for a poor person. I told you that. Let me have a real person. Good afternoon. You're live local and radio. Are you a real person?
3: Yeah, Tim, how are you?
0: Good, Bill. Good to hear from you. What's up?
3: Okay, I just wanted to thank Frank for letting me come on for a minute. I want to say thank you to some people. Monday, I guess I had a little incident here at the house where I collapsed. And I want to thank you, Tim May, the High Sheriff for Frederick County, and, of course, the fire and rescue crew, my neighbors, Emma and Nate, and Dr. Claire and her husband, Patrick, and John Lynn, my former neighbor. He's been here every day. So I just want to thank these people for their concern and their help, and everybody, some other
1: I did not cut off Bill, but he got cut off, and I hope you get better.
0: Absolutely. He's on the mend.
1: Anyway. So
0: we did not cut you off, Bill.
1: The debt is what we're talking about.
0: Yeah.
1: And all the things that I told you about don't concern you.
0: Not at all.
1: What are you, meditating somewhere in the Himalayas or something? I mean...
0: Frank, when you present a problem and you're realistic about it, the way you do something about it is by cutting spending. You don't have to raise taxes. You lower taxes. You have more money in the economy. What you've done in this country, we've given away so much money. Maybe the debt has a lot to do with the 9 million people that we've decided to, adopt. No. Maybe that's what it is. The 9 million people that just had no better, nothing better to do. So they walked in. We have to take care of them. That's 9 million people we didn't have before, Frank. Just in 4 years, that's a lot of people have to take care of. I mean, you keep having children and you'll find out that it costs a lot of money to raise children. We're raising 9 million new people. Isn't that nice? I can show you exactly where the money's going. And it's getting better, in my opinion. 301.
1: It was the really big, wonderful bill that...
0: No. How about it
1: was... really sent it into outer space,
0: I think it was the 4 years of inviting 9 million people in to be taken care of. That's what I think. 9 million. And that's a low number. But that was, that's exactly what. I think it was the frivolous spending during COVID, wherein, you tried to kill the economy, where you shut things down. And this is something that you had no control over. There's nothing you should be upset about. And it will reach a point where you'll finally see it. Well, it's coming down now. But there's nothing you need to worry about. It won't affect you. You'll still be able to eat your Pringles and, take a nap in the afternoon.
1: I think if somebody else were president, then you wouldn't be so laissez-faire about this.
0: Why?
1: You say, oh, my gosh.
0: No, all presidents, Frank, you think I'm going to go back and see what Biden did to the debt? I can't change it. And one thing is I've learned... the wisdom that if I can't change something, I'm certainly not going to let it bother me. It's not escaping. It's not denying it. There's nothing I can do about it. Until we get the right people in office in our states. What about our own state? You're talking $40 trillion for the country. You have the state of Maryland. We're going to be billions of dollars in debt. And that wasn't from Big Beautiful Bill. In my opinion. 301-694-WFMD. All right, let's get Bill back. William, you're back. We did not cut you off.
3: Yeah, no, I don't know when I was cut off. I just want to finish by saying thank you and Chuck and everybody for helping me Monday evening. And that's all I wanted to say. And after that, I was cut off. I didn't know I was saying wasn't on there anymore. So I'll talk to you later. And I want to thank everybody, my neighbors, and everybody for their help and support. Thank you.
0: Well done, Bill. Yeah. You popped away. We didn't do that. 301-694-WFMD. Bill, I had a little situation here Monday, and the troops came through. That's what I have to say about that. All right, 301-694-WFMD. Frank's worried about the national debt. I'm not. Does that make me a denier? No.
1: Yes.
0: No. No, no.
1: A debt denier. That's what you are, Tim.
0: I'm a realist. I'm not. Well, you know, if we had

0: take a break for a minute so Frank can get himself back together. He's biting his fingernails again because of the debt. It's got to stop, Frank. It's got to stop. We'll be right back.
1: 694 WFMD. We got a line. Ring it. WFMD.
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8: 930 WFMD traffic for Frederick and surrounding counties. 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
9: 270 North is going to be slow through Rockville, Gaithersburg, and from Clarksburg all the way through Urbana. 15, you're stacked in both directions through Frederick City between Buckystown and 26. 70 West, it's going to be really slow getting off 695 because of that accident right at 29. They're still dealing with the vehicle fire. And then you're slow through Ballinger Creek Pike and as you're approaching Hollow Road. 81 North, slow from Waynesport up into Hagerstown. Up in Westminster, 97 drags from 32 to Hook Road and from 140 all the way up to Bachman's Valley. 30 North drags from Greenmount all the way up to Manchester. 340 West, crawls heading into Harper's Ferry. And in Loudoun County, 9 and 287 packed through Wheatland. 7 West, slow from Hamilton Station to 287. And 15 North, it's basically going to be brake lights from Battlefield all the way over the Point of Rocks Bridge. 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Whatever it takes to keep you comfortable, Frederick Air, it's a good call.
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0: All right, all right, all right, all right. See, when that music gets funky like that, Frank, I can pull it out there, you know what I mean? Good afternoon, everyone. Welcome you into Thursday, my favorite day of the week. Well, it's the best day of your life. It's the only one you get, as you're sure of. Well, you got it so far. It is Free Talk Radio, and Frank's talking national debt. I was talking schools. Maybe that's part of the problem. Schools are causing national debt. So there's so many situations that cause the debt. I'm appreciative that this administration is looking at many, many, many, many of the ways and manner that the country loses money, like through fraud, abuse, and waste. I mean, that might only be a trillion or so, but it's there. And yet when you start saying that, well, maybe this should be investigated, look at Minnesota, it should be investigated. And yes, I'm glad to finally seeing the numbers that have been recovered and are being recovered. That's a positive thing. I think that's the good thing. Let's see what Ronnie has to say from Uptown Middletown. I can be Uptown Middletown. Ronnie.
11: Hey, what's up?
0: What's up? You got me, brother.
11: Let me ask you something. What would be different if we didn't have no debt? What would be different?
0: They'd spend more money. That's all.

0: Nothing. Nothing would change. Nothing.
1: And I don't think that the debt we have now, I don't think they are ever going to pay it back.
0: I don't think they will. I don't think they have to be honest with you, but that's my opinion. But I don't know who's the debt to.
1: Right, it's just a figure.
0: Yeah, exactly right. Exactly right.
2: But Ronnie, what about the examples that I mentioned? They keep higher prices on your mortgage, car loans.
0: I don't believe that.
2: Credit cards.
0: Well, wait, no, Frank. Wait a minute, Frank. We didn't have the big debt when the credit interest was 19% under Carter.
1: Right. I think that if we didn't have no debt, they'd still be high.
0: Amen. Amen. There's so many other factors. And the point is, it should not be, you can say, okay, I know about, gee, it's not good, but you should not lose sleep over it. You should not be, you know, oh no, the sky is falling. It won't change a thing. Absolutely nothing.
1: I mean, there's been debt my whole lifetime. I've never known anything any different. And it could get up to $100 trillion and they could change nothing.
0: Exactly. And I know as much as Frank thinks this is a big issue, Ronnie, you and I agree.
2: I'm the conservative in the room.
0: It doesn't amount to a thing.
2: I'm the conservative in the room.
0: Well, then why?
2: It's funny how MAGA, replacing conservatism, cares nothing about the debt.
0: You can't, Frank, because we got to clear up.
2: After so many years when others, I used to say, it's not that big an issue. Oh, my gosh. That's destroying us, the national debt.
0: No.
2: Now things are just, again, upside down.
0: Yeah, I'm just trying to tell you, Frank, if we didn't adopt 9 million, 12 million, 15 million people over the last 4 years, maybe...
2: Oh, come on.
0: Wait a minute, Frank. You don't think that cost? Do you see where the money went? You see where the government had to spend money? Apparently, you didn't remember the last 4 years. I do. And I remember how much money the government was putting out. And what it costs, what, $83,000 a person per year in New York City for every illegal immigrant?
2: Well, now with the new law taking away Medicaid from people and all of that, you think that's reducing the debt?
0: Absolutely.
2: It's exploding more than ever.
0: Oh, yeah. Uh-huh. That's why we're going after the fraudsters, the waste, fraud, and abuse. Mm. You want to find out where your money's going, Frank. It's not there's nothing to think that it's going to go away overnight, and it will. It'll slow down, or it won't. Like Ronnie says, your interest rates are going to go up, they're going to go down. And the point is, I'm more concerned about our military strength. I'm more concerned about our medical facilities. I'm more concerned about the cost of prescriptions, which is not affected by the national debt, by the way. And there's money there. It's not, this country has plenty of money. I say it about every level of government now. We don't have a revenue problem, folks. We have a spending problem. And when you adopt 12, 9 million people, it's going to cost you. I mean, just take your household. If you went from 3 or 4 people to 8 people, I think you'd see you'd be in debt. Mm-hmm. And that's what we've done here. That's what expedited something called COVID, which was handled poorly. That's what increased it. So since we've stopped the border from being a sieve, we stopped COVID-19 from costing, you know, millions and billions of dollars, if not trillions, I think you're on the right track. And you're attacking waste, fraud, and abuse. That's the right way to go. So that's my opinion. That's why I'm not worried about it. That's why I'm not concerned about it. Because there's absolutely nothing you or I can do, in my opinion. What's yours? 301-694-9363.
2: I mean, there are... Now, I am more concerned. I am not alarmed by the debt as much as I thought conservatives used to be, but anyway.
0: Okay.
2: I'm still concerned. But I'm concerned about things that are happening right now. For example, what if someone gets elected to the U.S. Senate and has to deal with you know, what's going on in the world today, like in Iran, dealing with national security issues, and is asked about it and says, you know, what...
3: I'm just going to be honest here. I'm not on national security. That I'm not that informed on national security, so...
0: But
3: I do support the military. My brother was in the Air Force for...
2: Yeah, whatever.
0: Senator Graham shouldn't have said that.
2: I almost feel sorry for her.
0: I do, too.
2: But God help us if she gets elected to the U.S. Senate.
0: Well...
2: But I feel sorry for her. AOC had a, like a brain freeze on a similar question a while back. It happens to people. I feel sorry. But she has never been in elected office.
0: Right.
2: The president had... the late Senator Graham replaced by his sister, who has never held public office. In South Carolina, it's a big military state. I mean, to say that you, she's in a primary, hopefully, for the Republicans' sake. The other guy wins, but man.
0: I don't know. I think she's doing fine. You know.
2: Knowing zilch about national security.
0: That's what you
2: and wanting to be one of 100 people who control, who have a say in the policy here.
0: Frank, my gosh. Do you think people like AOC have any idea? Do you think people like Rashad has any idea? Do you think they have any idea at all?
2: I said the Senate, 100 people.
0: All right. I still think they don't have any idea.
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5: Foiling a terror plot in New York. I'm Carmen Roberts, Fox News. The FBI arrests a New York woman on charges of planning to bomb the state capitol in Albany in an ISIS-inspired attack.
6: U.S. Attorney John Sarcone said Bowie is charged with providing material support to ISIS.
7: This defendant was radicalized online and spread messages of hate and violence.
6: FBI special agent in charge in Albany, Craig Tremoroli, quoted Bowie's intent to take down the building
7: and kill the senators while they're meeting.
6: New York Governor Kathy Hochul posted her gratitude on X for the arrest and said at this time there is no other immediate threat in Albany. Gernal Scott, Fox News.
5: Fox News has learned that federal agents seized electronic devices from former California Congressman Eric Swalwell at a San Francisco airport and searched his Washington, D.C. home.
8: Sources tell Fox this is part of the ongoing federal probe, possibly in relation to sexual misconduct allegations. Swalwell was cooperative during the airport encounter on Saturday and was not detained or arrested. The FBI is not commenting on this matter. Swalwell faces multiple allegations of sexual assault from several women.
5: Fox's Matt Finn reporting Swalwell denies the allegations. Secretary of the Treasury Scott Bessent is trying to calm the public and the markets as the national debt hits a record $40 trillion.
9: We have to grow our way out of this.
5: And that tariff income will help.
9: With the Section 301 tariffs, I am confident that we will be back to the same level, if not higher, of tariff income for last year.
5: That didn't stop the sell-off on Wall Street, though. The Dow lost 704 points, or more than 1%. The Nasdaq slid 264 points. 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
5: Send CENTCOM says the USS George Washington is now operating in the Middle East, relieving the long-deployed USS Abraham Lincoln, which supported the Iran War for more than 200 days. Lincoln is headed back to San Diego. We're learning more about the busted cocaine ring involving several students at Penn State University.
11: Prosecutors say that they used Venmo, Snapchat, and also a Cash App in order to do these drug deals. You know, they may be frat boys, but the prosecutors say they ran a large-scale drug trafficking operation all on the campus of Penn State University, and the investigation is now widening. So far, authorities have charged 13 current and former students and a student's father with being part of this scheme.
5: That is Fox's Eric Sean reporting. The state attorney general's office alleges the group made routine cocaine deliveries throughout Philadelphia and New York. Prince Harry and Meghan Markle are moving from California back to the UK. That news coming as a surprise to even King Charles. Fox's Greg Palcott has more from London.
14: They will shortly be back. Prince Harry, wife Meghan Markle, and children Prince Archie 7, Princess Lilibet 5, they're returning to the UK in the coming weeks to set up house outside of London. But last month's meeting between Harry and his family and King Charles and Queen Camilla was a warm one and perhaps a warm-up to this announcement. Still, Princes Harry and William are not talking with each other, and no word on whether security has been worked out for the Sussexes. The lack of protection for the family has been a big complaint of Harry. Sources say it was clear Harry was not happy in California, wanted his kids raised in the UK, and wanted to be near his father, King Charles, who is being treated for cancer.
5: And again, a sell-off on Wall Street. The Dow plunged 704 points. I'm Carmen Roberts, and this is Fox News.
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15: A new rabies case is being investigated at Seneca Creek State Park after a 10-year-old girl was bitten by a beaver last week. Days later, a dead beaver found in the park tested positive for rabies. Wildlife officials cannot confirm whether it was the same beaver involved in the attack. The Maryland Department of Natural Resources has closed about a mile of trail and river access near Berryville Road while crews search for other potentially sick animals. Two separate beaver attacks at Cunningham Falls State Park also involved rabid animals, a 13-year-old boy who was swimming, and a 19-year-old fisherman. DNR says the Seneca Creek case is not believed to be connected to those incidents, and there is no indication of a wider rabies outbreak. Virginia cannot require federal law enforcement officers to remove masks or visibly identify their agencies when carrying out their duties. That's the ruling from a U.S. district judge who rejected the state's efforts to enforce those requirements. The judge found the law conflicts with federal authority and violates the Supremacy Clause. His decision points to increased threats against federal immigration officers, including harassment and retaliation, as a reason anonymity may be necessary. The judge also noted that visible identification could interfere with surveillance operations. He said the federal government has the authority to set those policies. Emergency crews had to extricate a tractor trailer following a serious crash on I-70 in Frederick County. State police say Troy Anderson, a 55-year-old Baltimore man, was traveling east near Mount Phillip Road late Monday when his Freightliner truck struck a Toyota Corolla that was unattended on the highway shoulder. The Frederick News Post reports that the truck continued off the road and crashed into a tree, trapping Anderson inside. He was freed around 11:45 p.m. and flown by state police helicopter to an area trauma center with serious injuries. No other injuries were reported. Both directions of I-70 were temporarily closed while the helicopter landed, and police are still investigating what caused the crash. The Maryland Department of the Environment says the truck leaked only a minimal amount of diesel fuel. Frederick County is offering financial help to owners of eligible rural historic properties. Applications for the Rural Historic Preservation Grant Program will be accepted beginning September 1st through November 30th. Grants of up to $50,000 can be used for exterior preservation, restoration, rehabilitation, or stabilization work. The property must be in an unincorporated area and either listed on the County Register of Historic Places or located in a designated historic district. Informational workshops will be held throughout September and October, with awards expected in early spring of 2027. For more information on these or any of our other local news stories, be sure to join us on the web at WFMD.com. 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
16: Your 930 WFMD SkyScan forecast for this afternoon. Showers and thunderstorms likely with a high of 80. Those showers and maybe a thunderstorm before 8 o'clock tonight. Patchy fog after 9 p.m. Otherwise, mostly clear during early evening, becoming mostly cloudy later on with a low of 64. Friday, mostly sunny with a high of 79. Chance of showers and thunderstorms Friday night. 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
4: 930 WFMD traffic for Frederick and surrounding counties. 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
17: 270 North stop and go from 495 into Germantown, and it really crawls from Clarksburg to Urbana. Part of that is because of an accident on 270 South just happening now. First responders on the scene at mile marker 23, pushing traffic past Urbana. 355 North also jammed in Hyattstown. 15, you're stacked in both directions through Frederick City. 70 West still crawling off 695 because of that accident at 29. The vehicle fires really caused issues there. You also slowed through Ballinger Creek Pike and heading up South Mountain. 70 East jammed from Marriottsville Road to 29 and at the exit for 695. 81 North, it's a slow ride from the Maryland State Line up through 144. 81 South is dragging through 144, and you're dragging from Haynesville down to the exit for 9. Up in Westminster, things are really slow on 97 North from 32 to Hook Road and from 140 up to Bachman's Valley. 30 North gets jammed in Manchester. 340 West, slow heading into Harper's Ferry. And in Loudoun County, 9 and 287 packed through Wheatland. 9 West slow as you're approaching Hillsboro. 15 North, it crawls still from Battlefield all the way over the Point of Rocks Bridge. 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
2: 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U.S. stocks fell today as Treasury yields continue their match higher, despite the Treasury Department's extraordinary debt buyback operation, which raised concerns that higher borrowing costs will throw a wrench into the bull market. The Dow Jones Industrial Average shed about 1.32%, weighed down by a 9% drop in Walmart shares, and the S&P 500 lost 0.87%. The NASDAQ Composite dropped 1%. Bond yields advanced today, with the yield on the 10-year Treasury note climbing back above the level that it was just before the Treasury Department said yesterday morning that it will at least double repurchases of 10, 20, and 30-year debt in the next few months. The 10-year yield gained more than 5 basis points, and other news weighing on equities as well. Oil prices rose again amid increasing tensions between Iran and the U.S. And when discussing Iran, President Donald Trump said in a Truth Social post, the U.S. would begin the most crushing economic operation ever taken against any country. West Texas Intermediate crude's contract for October delivery rose 2% to above $86 per barrel, while global benchmark Brent crude futures moved up 2% to above $93 a barrel. Pullback in Walmart shares hit the broader market as well, as the retail giant was pacing for its worst day in more than 4 years after its U.S. comparable sales missed analysts' expectations. Wall Street coming off a winning session otherwise, with the S&P 500 snapping a three-session losing streak. And we take you now to the final numbers. We've got the Dow Jones Industrial Average down to 52,759. The S&P 500 now priced at 7,641, with the NASDAQ at 26,067. The price of gold went up, and the price of oil also went up. That's the McCaskill Market Update on 930 WFMD.
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2: Imesville, and Mogginsville. Good afternoon. It's 5:13. It's the talk of Mid-Maryland. Mid-Maryland live until 6 with phone lines open for a daily call-in talk program at 301-694-9363. Tim, there's just so much to talk about on the national scene before we get back to local.
0: Do you know Harry and Meghan are going back to downtown England, to Britain?
2: That's nice for them, I guess. I hope. I don't know.
0: Who cares?
2: Yeah. All this talk about this woman, Natalie Harp. Are you familiar with this? Apparently, the White House and the most trusted supporters of the president are going a bit crazy about some developments.
0: Who? I don't know what you're talking about.
2: Natalie Harp. It's been all the talk.
0: Never heard one word about her. Where is it that I can find it?
2: She's come under quite the spotlight this week with a lot of reports talking about how she became one of Donald Trump's most trusted supporters.
0: Okay.
2: She's an executive assistant, often seen by the president's aide. I mean, I'm sorry, by the president's side, having cultivated a close working relationship since she first came to Trump's attention in 2019.
0: Okay.
2: For example, she at one time jumped into the trunk of an SUV when there wasn't space for her to ride in Trump's motorcade on the way to a court hearing in New York City back in 2023. I think what has really gotten her into the headlines first was when it came out that she was one of a very small number of aides who were transferred to a military plane in Turkey to avoid a suspected assassination threat by Iran.
0: Okay. I'm waiting for this big news here. Come on.
2: Well, it's Senator Ossoff was what has stirred up the Trump administration.
0: What's John have to say?
2: Well, this week he gave a big speech, and there's just one line in it, who suggested that at a rally, Trump would rather fly with Natalie on their apparently defenseless flying palace than do his job.
0: What's that mean?
2: That there are so many important things that people care about, so many problems and issues.
0: That's why is he talking about this? What is it? You still haven't told me what the news is. I'm waiting for the news.
2: Well, this goes back to the flight where ride on the safe plane with president and who did not.
0: Yeah, and you also told me that Caroline Leavitt was left on the other plane. She wasn't even there.
2: Who is that? Is that the press secretary?
0: Yeah, she wasn't even there.
2: Well, there's a rumor, and I'm just saying it's a rumor. I'm not saying it's true.
0: Frank.
2: The rumor is that she was very unhappy about being put on that plane.
0: She wasn't even there.
2: Caroline Leavitt wasn't has a lot to do with why she has resigned her position.
0: No, that's how goofy the Democrats are. She wasn't even in Turkey. She did not go on that trip. But you've taken a lie spewed by some media and gone further with it too. Well, that's why she's leaving. She wasn't even there in Turkey. That's how big a lie it is. So how can you? So when I start to hear this, you're about Nancy. What's this woman's name? You heard about Nancy or Natalie Harp? No. What did she do?
2: Is known to be like 100% by the president's side.
0: Okay.
2: And what she does, she's gotten the nickname of human printer.
0: Okay.
2: Because she's constantly handing the president copies of social media posts and newspaper articles that are favorable to him.
0: Okay. And I'm waiting for, is this illegal? Is there something? Are we talking about Eric Swalwell?
2: No, but the thing is, Ossoff, the senator from Georgia, had a big speech about, the need to focus on affordability issues and all of that.
0: Why
2: and had this
0: that?
2: Kind of throwaway line to just kind of dig a little bit. And apparently the Trump administration has gone kind of crazy on Senator Ossoff.
0: Oh, I think they
2: for saying this.
0: It's sort of like what they're saying about Caroline Leavitt being on, not taking off the the dangerous plane, so it was alleged. Of course, she wasn't in Turkey, but if she would have been, that way, the lies and deception of the left, they will never end. They will never end. But we'll talk to them because that's our job. Frank Mitchell, Tim May, coming right back after this very short pause.
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17: 270 North stop and go from 495 into Germantown, and it really crawls from Clarksburg to Urbana. Part of that is because of an accident on 270 South just happening now. First responders on the scene at mile marker 23, pushing traffic past Urbana. 355 North also jammed in Hyattstown. 15, you're stacked in both directions through Frederick City. 70 West still crawling off 695 because of that accident at 29. The vehicle fires really caused issues there. You also slowed through Ballinger Creek Pike and heading up South Mountain. 70 East jammed from Marriottsville Road to 29 and at the exit for 695. 81 North, it's a slow ride from the Maryland State Line up through 144. 81 South is dragging through 144, and you're dragging from Haynesville down to the exit for 9. Up in Westminster, things are really slow on 97 North from 32 to Hook Road and from 140 up to Bachman's Valley. 30 North gets jammed in Manchester. 340 West, slow heading into Harper's Ferry and in Loudoun County. 9 and 287 packed through Wheatland. 9 West slow as you're approaching Hillsboro. 15 North, it crawls still from Battlefield all the way over the Point of Rocks Bridge. 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

0: 301-694-9363. A chance to sound off. We want to hear what you have to say. I think that's important. Frank and I just go around and around, but you have the answers or the questions. 301-694-WFMD, 521 and a half. Well, probably 522 in the afternoon. All right, Frank, who else you want to pick on?
1: Oh, there's so much. The president spent yesterday showing off White House construction projects.
0: Okay. This is
1: while the rest of us are living in his world. That's his focus. And you know what he said?
0: What?
1: His major statement was, quote,
0: "No,
1: we get the best stuff."
0: Okay. Is this something?
1: A new helipad?
0: Yeah.
1: That ballroom?
0: Yeah. It won't be for him, Frank. He'll be leaving office in 2.5 years.
1: No, but he wants forever and ever it to be known as Trumpland.
0: Who cares what he wants? He's doing this for the country, Frank, not for himself.
1: Ah.
0: Absolutely. Of course, that's something that's unheard of in the Democratic circles. 301-694-9363. 301-WFMD. Your chance to sound off, to be heard.
1: All right, well, let's talk about serious issues then.
0: Well, that sure wasn't.
1: What's going on in the, for example, with Korea? All of a sudden, we're backing off of our ally, South Korea.
0: No.
1: Because the president seems quite engaged with North Korea.
0: Yes.
1: And North Korea's leader, Kim Jong-un. You know, the U.S. military has been participating in joint military exercises with South Korea for over 70 years.
0: Mm-hmm. Still are, by the way.
1: Reduce because he's mad that they didn't jump into the Iran war with him.
0: Well, Frank, maybe he can be mad if he wants. He seems to be able to get things done. I mean, where would South Korea be without the United States? Let's be practical here. And if he's trying to make things better with the crazy Korean, North Koreans, then so be it.
2: Yes.
0: Again, I guess that's a bad thing. I'm sorry. The president's trying to have some kind of diplomatic exchange, you know. First president, many of a lifetime, that actually has been in North Korea. 301-694-WFN. But if you see it from the other side, everything is bad. There's no good here. No, my gosh, no. Oh, this is terrible. First of all, Natalie Harp or whatever her name is, and to think that he would want a better relationship with North Korea, who's sending missiles, who has a nuclear weapon, that's silly. Let me talk to Mike. Mike, testing, 1, 2. Mike, you're up. Mike, test.
3: Tim, how you doing today?
0: I really have no complaints. Really, I don't.
3: Good. I've never called into the show before. I listen to it a lot. I think Frank's way off base on a lot of things, but the comments he's making about Natalie Harp, he should educate himself a little bit.
0: Okay.
3: She had stage 2 bone cancer.
0: Oh, my.
3: President Trump, because of some of the therapies that he had authorized, she credits him with saving her life. Now, whether he did or not, that's debatable, I guess, but she credits him with that. She owes a lot to the president. So
0: definitely.
3: That's the reason why she is so close to him. That's why she follows him everywhere and gives everything she's got to him. She tried many chemotherapies. None of them were working. And that's why she credits President Trump with saving her life. She would not be, I think she's about 23 years old. She would not be here today if it weren't for some of the therapies that he authorized for her. So, I just think comments about her are beyond the pale.
0: Mm-hmm.
3: So, I think Frank's out. He's sort of outside the box a lot of times, but on this here, I think that's really, really over the edge.
1: That was my main comment. Mike, let me tell you why I think what I do and I say what I do. I think everything you said could be absolutely correct. But here is a president just getting all excited. The things that he has said about others are 10 times worse. So I don't think she would be, you know, in the news that much if it weren't for him going on, you know, about people bringing up her name. In other words, it goes both ways.
0: No, well, Frank, apparently it's just something the left likes to do. They like to attack. I mean, when you got everything going against you as far as the Democratic Party right now, I guess you got to find another target. That's what I'm assuming. I mean, that's the way it looks to me. But then again, thank you, Mike, for your call. Again, when I asked Frank about, tell me what's happening here, it says she's a friend of the president. She's 35, I think. Yeah.
1: I think she's 25. Anyway.
0: She's 35.
1: Whatever. Go ahead.
0: All right, let's talk to Scott. Scott, you're up.
2: Yeah, going both ways. That's kind of what they do all the time.
0: Amen.
2: And, you know, but, you know, Frank, you're complaining that we're living in his world. Okay, gas prices are lower than they ever were under Joe Biden. Inflation's way lower than it ever was under Joe Biden. You know, he raised a whole bunch of prices, but now you turn around and you complain that, wow, the United States is not spending hundreds of millions of dollars in big exercises on the other side of the world, and you're complaining about that. Well, I mean, what do you want?
0: You can't
2: you want
0: win.
2: Us to spend lots of money? You want
0: you
2: to
0: cannot
2: not spend
0: win.
2: Lots of money.
0: You cannot win with the left. You have to ignore them because...
2: I mean, what you want? Iran and North Korea already has them. Thank you, Joe Biden. North Korea, or, you know, thank you, Obama, actually, but has nuclear weapons. But, you know, you want Iran, the really crazies? You know, I don't know. I just, where do you stand? Tell me something that you believe in that the Democrats actually follow through on, because I can't see anything that they say they believe in and actually follow through on. They just say, not Donald Trump. Oh, Donald Trump says it's raining. No, it's not. He's a liar. It's sunny. Yeah. In the desert, well, okay, but it's raining here.
0: Yeah.
2: I mean, well, I don't know.
1: You know,
2: you're
1: Scott,
2: like flip-flopping like crazy.
1: I think you asked some fair questions, but, I mean, let's narrow it down here. You mentioned a bunch of things. By the way, I'm just a local guy on the radio. I don't have any effect on the Democratic Party or even know what they're up to.
2: Well,
1: but
2: you're a local guy that spews stuff that you know is not true.
1: No,
2: like,
1: I don't spew
2: Carolyn
1: stuff that
2: Lovett
1: I know is not
2: implying
1: true.
2: Implying they have enough. You know, implying something's going on with...
1: But, I mean, you started talking about, like, inflation rates and all of that. I'm talking about when Donald Trump assumed the presidency compared to now. Inflation is up, pretty way up. It was high during the Biden administration, but then it was coming down.
0: But it was over 9%, Frank.
1: At one point, yes.
0: Yes, and it never got as low as it's getting now.
1: No,
0: inflation
1: but
0: rate.
1: Trump said
2: never,
1: over and over, I'm going
2: slow,
1: to bring your
2: not.
1: Prices down,
0: he
1: and
0: is.
1: He's brought them up.
0: Did you not hear my first presentation about prescription drugs, Frank? Did you not hear that? That's a huge, huge market. And it affects almost every American over the age of 40.
1: As far as Iran policy, I would like to see an intelligent policy in dealing with Iran, who should not have nuclear weapons. I hope we can all agree on that.
0: We do.
1: But it's not been a cohesive policy. I mean, one day it's like we want to get rid of their government. Another day we want to do this or do that. You know, it's all over the place. And that's why it's very unpopular.
0: I think it's very good. That's my opinion. But what's yours? We'll find out when you come back. 301-694-WFMD. Frank's over there. I'm over here. You're right where you should be.
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5: A grand jury in Winchester, Virginia has indicted two Hagerstown men in connection with a shooting that injured a driver at a Sheetz last month. 21-year-old Hassan Richardson and 19-year-old Malaki Scott were both indicted Tuesday on attempted murder charges. The shooting occurred July 29th at the Millwood Avenue location. Both defendants also faced felony charges previously filed, including aggravated malicious wounding and malicious assault resulting in injury. Richardson and Scott remain jailed without bond at the Northwestern Regional Adult Detention Center. A five-day trial is set to start January 25th of 2027. Federal prosecutors say six current and former Metropolitan Police Department members are accused of fraudulently collecting overtime pay for hours they did not work. A judge has approved arrest warrants for the individuals following an investigation into claims made during 2024. Prosecutors allege overtime was submitted while some employees were outside the district, traveling, or on annual leave. Investigators also say supervisors' signatures were allegedly forged and administrative positions were used to process fraudulent claims. Authorities examined body camera footage, GPS and cell phone data, travel and leave records, emails, access logs, and MPD overtime records. Each defendant faces four charges after arrest. More Frederick County special education classrooms will soon have cameras as the school system expands its pilot program. FCPS says 24 additional classrooms at four schools are included. 13 at Rock Creek School, 3 at North Frederick Elementary, 3 at Governor Thomas Johnson Middle School, and 5 at Governor Thomas Johnson High School. According to the Frederick News Post, the cameras should be operating by about October 1st. The system captures video but no audio, and recordings can only be accessed by authorized personnel for specific safety or misconduct investigations. The expansion follows an agreement with the school system's three labor unions. FCPS began the pilot in January with seven classrooms at three other schools. Washington County Public School students are starting the school year with new restrictions on personal electronic devices. Beginning this school year, students must keep cell phones, smartwatches, wireless earbuds, personal tablets, and other communication devices stored in a locker or cubby from the first bell through dismissal. The restriction also applies during lunch, recess, and passing periods. And students cannot access social media during the academic day. Exceptions include documented medical or disability needs, translation, caregiving responsibilities, and emergencies. Violations will bring progressive discipline, including confiscation and parent notification. The policy puts Washington County a year ahead of Maryland's new Phone Free Schools Act, which requires districts statewide to adopt similar policies by the 2027-28 school year. For Mid-Maryland's Radio News Center, I'm Jimmy Key on 930 WFMD.
6: Fox News, I'm Kevin Uretsky. The FBI says it stopped an ISIS-inspired plot to attack the New York State Capitol in Albany. Federal authorities arrested Jessica Bowie. She's accused of pledging allegiance to ISIS and planning the attack for weeks.
7: This shows you the dangers of terrorism. We must always be vigilant.
6: Senate Minority Leader Chuck Schumer, she was arrested after meeting with FBI informants who provided her fake explosives. The FBI has also seized former Congressman Eric Swalwell's electronics from his Washington, D.C. home following sexual misconduct allegations.
8: Swalwell resigned from Congress and dropped out of the race for California governor in April after several women accused him of misconduct ranging from sexual assault to sending unsolicited explicit images. The former lawmaker apologized for mistakes in judgment, but has called assault allegations false.
6: Fox's Kristen Goodwin. 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
9: At 9:30, WFMD Sky Scan forecast for this afternoon. Showers and thunderstorms likely with a high of 80. Those showers and maybe a thunderstorm before 8 o'clock tonight. Patchy fog after 9 p.m. Otherwise, mostly clear during early evening, becoming mostly cloudy later on with a low of 64. Friday, mostly sunny with a high of 79. Chance of showers and thunderstorms Friday night. 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
4: 930 WFMD traffic for Frederick and surrounding counties. 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
10: You're going to see brake lights on 270 North through Montrose and Quince Orchard, and then really slow from Clarksburg through Hyattstown. 270 South, Dragon from Urbana down through Hyattstown. 27 North stop and go from Brink up through King Valley Road. We also have a new accident on 270 South just past Buckystown Pike causing some delays. First responders just arriving on the scene. 15, you're backed up in both directions through Frederick City. We have an accident on 26 East at Old Annapolis Road. The right shoulder's closed, causing some delays through that area. Mount Pleasant, 70 East, really jammed as you're getting off 695 because of that vehicle fire at 29, and you're slow through Ballinger Creek Pike and the 40 split up in Hagerstown. Speaking of Hagerstown, it's a really slow ride from the Maryland State Line up through 144 in Hagerstown. Up in Westminster, 97 drags from Magna Way to Bachman's Valley, 30 North gets jammed in Manchester. In Loudoun County, 9 and 287 packed through Wheatland, 9 West slow from Mountain out to Harper's Ferry Road, 7 West slow from Clark's Gap through 287, and 15 North continues to be a crawl from Battlefield over the Point of Rocks Bridge. This is Drew with your WFMD traffic, which is brought to you by Frederick Air. Whatever it takes to keep you comfortable, Frederick Air, it's a good call.
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11: The Athletic reporting that Colts tight end Tyler Warren left practice early. He appeared to injure his groin. Los Angeles Chargers starting center Tyler Biadasz out indefinitely after injuring his ACL and the other parts of his left knee. Tampa Bay Buccaneers defensive tackle Vita Vea agreed to a one-year, $30 million extension. And Commanders defensive tackle Johnny Newton out indefinitely as he tore his pectoral. Peyton Watson is going to the Cleveland Cavaliers on a trade. Max Strus going to the Los Angeles Clippers, and the Denver Nuggets receiving a 2031 Cavaliers first-round pick and 2032 Kings second-round pick. Watson will sign a new four-year, $88 million deal to join the Cavaliers. That deal will include both a player option and a trade kicker, per Shams Charania. In the WNBA, Azzy Fudd, Dallas Wings rookie, will undergo arthroscopic right knee surgery next week and miss the remainder of this season.
12: Back to the voice of conservative values and the lone liberal, Tim and Frank on 930 WFMD.
1: Yes, 537 at WFMD. Good afternoon. This Thursday has a severe thunderstorm watch in effect for most of our listening area until 10 o'clock this evening. And now you know. Yeah, the free talk continues from WFMD, and phone lines are open 301-694-9363, 301-694-WFMD. You know, boy, all this bad news that I'm going through this afternoon, well, depending, I guess, on your point of view. I'm looking for something that's not so...
0: I got something good in California, Frank, something that the green people would really like and be happy with. I'm really excited about it.
1: The green people?
0: Yeah. You know.
1: They can do whatever they want out there, but what are they doing out there?
0: Oh, they're setting the standard here. California Energy Commission approved the nation's first replacement tire efficiency program. Wow. Strict energy efficient tires. Resistance limits on replacement tires sold in the state. It's going to reduce fuel consumption and carbon emissions. What it'll do, this is so insane. It'll take your tire. Say you have a tire that costs you $80. Once this is put in, it comes into phase one is 2029, your tire will go from $89 to at least $189. It will more than double the cost. So this is something good, Frank. I mean, this is something, once again, that crazy whack biscuits. Because... initial cost increase about $26 for a full set of tires, offset by projected fuel and electric savings. No, that's what they're saying. It's only going to cost you about $26 for four tires, $26 more. That's if you get better fuel and electrical savings over the tire. That's insanity. You know, it's only going to cost you, you're going to pay like $300 for a tire, but if everything goes right, you should save on your gas and energy, you know, the next century or so. It's pure goofiness. Now, I don't know how people make it in California, especially, I don't know how they do, especially in Los Angeles or San Francisco. I don't know how they afford to live. I don't know how they do it. And yet, we're going to make life better for them. No, they're not. All they're doing is, once again, jumping into something they have no idea what they're talking about. And who causes this thought process? That's because we went to EVs, you know, the electric vehicles, because their tires don't last as long and they're not as durable and they wear the roads down. So what do? Well, we'll make everybody buy these new type tires, and they'll save $26 it only costs $26 more on four of them. If your gas prices go down or your fuel economy goes down, and if the electricity costs go down, it is pure unseen crapola. Wait till Maryland hears about this. They'll come up with something idea. Unbelievable. In my opinion, unbelievable. 301-694-936.
1: Well, of course, you know, you make it a totally negative story. The fact is there are a lot of positives here.
0: Such as?
1: Because you're setting energy efficient standards for replacement car tires.
0: But they don't work.
1: This will lower fuel consumption.
0: Allegedly, Frank.
1: Which saves you money at the pump.
0: Yeah.
1: But most importantly, cuts greenhouse gas emissions, which I know you don't believe in.
0: I don't believe in.
1: Science does, and that's a good thing.
0: If we outlaw volcanoes and we all outlaw animals passing gas, we could feed all the animals Beano. Well, maybe that you have a little truth to it, but I don't think that's going to happen. Because last time they tried to outlaw a volcano, they had to keep throwing these people in there, and it didn't work. Let's see what John says. John, what say you? Good afternoon.
13: Okay, so what they're not telling you about this is, how do you make tires more efficient?
0: Well, now there's
13: you make them less sticky.
1: Yeah, you've got to have less.
13: So
1: squish.
13: Tires don't stick to the ground as well. So they use more fuel when they stick to the ground.
0: Oh,
13: Do you know what they cited as a reference for this?
0: I'm ready.
13: The Energy Star Appliance Program. Which is exactly why your dishwasher isn't worth repairing and only lasts for a few years, where the ones in the 70s that weren't energy efficient are still running.
1: But John, according to the Times, an issue is the concept of rolling resistance, a measure of how much a tire
13: Correct.
1: Deforms from the pressure of hitting the road. The more the tire
13: Correct.
1: Squishes, the more work it is for the car to keep the wheels turning, and the more fuel the vehicle burns.
0: Oh, my gosh.
13: And the tighter it sticks to the ground!
0: How about this, Frank? You know, it goes the way of the energy-efficient toilets, or as Archie Bunker say, turlet. You know...
1: What do you mean it goes away? I got one of those.
0: Why?
1: It's still go... Because it's energy-efficient.
0: No, it's not. You got to flush...
1: Saves a low water bill.
0: Yeah, if you don't use it... But if you use it, you better be flushing like 17 times. You get some of my relators in there, they'll break that.
1: Have two switches.
0: Yeah.
1: One for number ones and one for number twos.
0: Oh, my gosh.
1: It's great.
0: Frank, you live in some kind of a... You talk about regulations. My gosh. Number one, you push this one. No. Frank, I think I'll step with the old outhouses.
1: Anyway,
0: better.
1: John, I like the way you talk. Anything else you got... Still there? No.
13: Yep, okay. I'm still
1: here. No, okay. What else is concerning you?
13: Let's take this to an extreme. Let's find the most efficient tire, and I'm going to say that loosely, the most efficient wheel on the planet is on a train. It's solid metal. Should we put solid metal tires on our car?
0: Well, we go back to it, Frank. We used to have metal tires. Frank?
1: I think if we had less car use...
0: Oh, we're not going to have less car use.
1: That would eliminate all that concern.
0: I just told you there's no one's giving up their cars, Frank. Everybody is very appreciative of their cars. It's called freedom. Unbelievable. And I quoted earlier Montgomery County in their whack biscuity surveys that they weren't surveys, they were actual cost figures and numbers. Let's see who Tom, you're up next. Tom, what say you?
14: Well, Tim, my hat's off to John. We need more people like him to
0: amen
14: call these wacko regulations out.
0: Absolutely.
14: Didn't the state of Maryland pass some bogus or BS new fee on tires recently?
0: Oh, yeah, that's an extra fee you have to pay to get rid of them, yeah. Mm-hmm. That's just another revenue source.
14: No, this is another fee.
0: Oh, really?
14: In fact, you ought to do research. How many fees and taxes are on just one tire?
0: Mm.
14: That would be amazing. Anyway, Tim, I didn't see you the whole show. Did you have any out-of-town tips today?
0: I don't think so. Did you have any out-of-town tips, Frank?
1: What's an out-of-town tip? I'm not sure what
14: that is. An out-of-town tip is to get the hell out of Maryland.
0: Exactly. That's right. I'm helping you. Yeah, look over in the Falling Waters area. There's a new development over there I'm looking at.
14: Okay. All right, Tim. I'll take it under advisement. There,
0: thank you,
14: brother.
0: Tom. Let
1: my
0: me know.
1: Tip is, let
0: me know.
1: My tip is you all go. Bye-bye. Amen. See you later. I'm staying here, and it'll be better. Less crowded for people like me will stay.
0: I'm guaranteeing it'll be less crowded. 301-694-WFMD, 301-694-9363.
1: Tim, you know, I was trying to find happier news. Back to some sad news.
0: Yeah, sir.
1: And back to Maryland.
0: Oh.
1: You are familiar with Assateague?
0: Yes, very much
1: on
0: so.
1: On the Eastern Shore? I think a lot of our listeners are.
0: Pony Roundup.
1: They got a problem there. And I don't know how you resolve it other than not allowing people to drive around there. But they've lost a couple of ponies who have been killed. You know, it's known for the majestic ponies, the Assateague Island National Seashore.
0: Yeah.
1: And one of them was just killed last week after being hit by a car traveling through the park. The second one this summer and, you know, more in the past. The wild ponies are the great thing about Assateague Island. And you got two main herds, one on the Maryland side, one on the Virginia side. One story is they came there after being abandoned by pirates, or they stayed after arriving on a Spanish crew in the 17th century. But the National Park Service says they're probably descendants of domestic horses, which were brought to the area by early settlers. But, I mean,

0: Maybe they should corral the horses.
1: No.
0: Yeah.
1: They're free. That's the whole point.
0: Oh, free.
1: You want to imprison the wild ponies at Assateague Island?
0: Yeah, that would
1: destroy Assateague Island.
0: Well, but it keeps the ponies alive, you know. There's not much to see on Assateague without the ponies, Frank.
1: Exactly.
0: So,
1: and so you want to
0: corral them.
1: Jail them.
0: Yeah.
1: Oh.
0: You don't like that idea?
1: No, the whole idea is their freedom.
0: Yeah, I see that. They're free to get run over, it looks like. I tell you what, Frank, make it a bicycle island. You can't ride a car. It has to be only bicycles.
1: Maybe. I mean, I think, you know, they ought to go for something a little more drastic, because it just upsets me. It upsets a lot of people.
0: Well, what would you like to do?
1: I don't know. I'm looking for alternatives, but, you know. I don't want funny alternatives. I want real alternatives.
0: I got something.
1: Yeah, I'm sure you do.
0: All right, Frank, you have some alternatives in the afternoon called the Belly Buster.
1: Today is a very special day. You know what it is.
0: Oh, yeah. It's take a friend to...
1: No. Yeah, really, Tim, you don't know what today is?
0: No.
1: It's our day.
0: It is?
1: It's National Radio Day.
0: I did not know that.
1: Appreciating the people on the radio.
0: Yeah, that's why we got those special gifts from the boss.
1: No, it really is National Radio Day.
0: Okay, I'll take your word for it.
1: Can you name all the different radio stations that you've worked at within 1 minute?
0: Sure.
1: I don't think I can.
0: I can.
1: Well, you can.
0: Yeah.
1: Oh, anyway, so for a
0: you want me to you want me to do that?
1: You know,
0: WFMD, WFRE.
1: Oh,
0: that's it.
1: WFNR, WCBC, WINC, WKCY. Anyway. Nick Kroll talks about the radio stations that he prefers.
0: All right.
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0: really slow from Clarksburg through Hyattstown. 270 South Dragon from Urbana down through Hyattstown. 27 North Stop and Go from Brink up through King Valley Road. We also have a new accident on 270 South just past Buckystown Pike causing some delays. First responders just arriving on the scene. 15, you're backed up in both directions through Frederick City. We have an accident on 26 East at Old Annapolis Road. The right shoulder is closed, causing some delays through that area. Mount Pleasant, 70 East. Really jammed as you're getting off 695 because of that vehicle fire at 29, and you're slow through Ballinger Creek Pike and the 40 split up in Hagerstown. Speaking of Hagerstown, it's a really slow ride from the Maryland State Line up through 144 in Hagerstown. Up in Westminster, 97 drags from Magna Way to Bachman's Valley. 30 North gets jammed in Manchester. In Loudoun County, 9 and 287 packed through Wheatland. 9 West slow from Mountain out to Harper's Ferry Road. 7 West slow from Clark's Gap through 287. And 15 North continues to be a crawl from Battlefield over the Point of Rocks Bridge. This is Drew with your WFMD traffic, which is brought to you by Frederick Air. Whatever it takes to keep you comfortable, Frederick Air, it's a good call.
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2: All right.
3: Stop it.
2: Good afternoon, everyone.
3: Welcome into the very best day of your life. Thank you for listening. Thank you for paying attention. It's Thursday, my favorite day of the week. Let's see what real people have to say. Frank? Oh, I meant real people. Let's go to Tom and see what Tommy says. Tom, what say you, sir?
4: Yeah, Tim, I want to call and comment on two things you've been talking about.
3: Yes, sir.
4: Well, first thing is this thing about these tires, okay?
3: Yes, sir.
4: You know, again, it's another government thing. And, well, basically what it's coming down to on that is it's just another way of getting money out of people. But if they make these tires, it doesn't stick to the road any better. So they're going to have a whole lot, they're creating another problem.
3: Yes, sir.
4: You're going to have cars skidding sideways, upset and turning over. You know, it's like the old thing where you thought, well, we got to do away with paper basket or paper bags, go to plastic. Well, how'd that work out?
3: Didn't work out at all. You're 1,000% right.
4: Cars. It's just another gimmick to get money out of
3: absolutely
4: broken states and stuff.
3: Absolutely.
4: Yeah, the next thing is to comment on this pony thing down last week. I've been down there quite a few times.
3: Yes, sir.
5: Yeah.
4: I haven't seen anybody in my times going down there that drives crazy, okay? And I'm saying it doesn't happen.
3: Yeah,
4: but my feeling about that is if you want to be able to go and see these ponies and drive your vehicle, you investigate the situation like you do any type of a vehicle situation, accident, or whatever. If you determine it's an accident, it's an accident. If it's not an accident, you charge somebody appropriate for doing what they've caused.
3: Absolutely. Absolutely.
4: And, you know, that's simple as that.
3: And you don't have to penalize everybody for a few people.
4: No, it's crazy. You know, it's just another thing that some wild, crazy idiots is coming up with. Oh, my Lord, that dog got killed. That bear got killed. That deer got killed. But it's nature. If you want to see nature, if I automobile, you're going to have these situations. Deal with it as you deal with it on any other situation.
3: All right, Tom. It's hard to disagree with that. Common sense gets in the way. All right, where are we going now? 1, 2, 3. Ron. This is Dr. Ron. What say you, Ron?
6: I got a little belly buster for you. These three young lads, say 7 years old, were sitting on the front porch on the steps in Scranton, Pennsylvania. There was Jacob, John, and Joseph.
3: Okay.
6: This is in Scranton, Pennsylvania.
5: Not Wilkes-Barre,
6: and
5: Scranton.
6: And the local minister come walking by and got to talking to him. And
3: watch it.
6: John and Jacob and Joseph were Baptist, and they give their little speech, and he said very good to both of them, and then they come to Joseph, and Joseph was a Catholic.
3: Okay.
6: And the minister asked him, "What have you done good today?" Or he said, "I'm a good little Catholic boy. My mother's a priest. My father's a priest, and my mother's a nun. That's all I got."
3: Frank, well said.
5: Can you interpret
3: that? I'll explain that to you,
5: Frank. Yes, please do.
3: Because if he was a good Catholic boy, he would know that his father could not be a priest.
5: Lord.
3: Remedial joke telling here. All right, we're back in just a little over 21 hours.
5: My mother wouldn't like that joke.
3: Okay, I won't tell her then. Next time she talks to me, I'll make sure I don't tell her. I could change the... Well, I can't do that. All right, my friends, we're back in, like I say, just 21...
5: Tim, I'll beat you to it.
3: Okay.
5: Happy National Radio Day.
3: Frank, happy
5: this
3: National
5: is the day
3: Radio Day.
5: Everybody's supposed to thank us.
3: Yeah, thank you, Frank Mitchell, for all you do and did and don't. Do, did, and don't. Good night. God bless. God bless America. Back in 21.

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1: She planned to bomb the New York State Capitol. I'm Lisa Lacera, Fox News. An Albany woman under arrest in what authorities say was a plot to kill state lawmakers. 35-year-old Jessica Bowie had been under surveillance for more than a month as she communicated with a confidential informant posing as an ISIS facilitator.
2: As alleged, this defendant was radicalized online and spread messages of hate and violence against the American people.
1: Assistant U.S. Attorney John Sarcone. Authorities say Bowie planned to flee the country after the attack, but said she would be willing to return to launch more attacks on the White House or in Times Square on New Year's Eve. Philadelphia police say they've identified the man they say has been terrorizing people on the street in Center City while wearing a Chucky Halloween mask. D.A. Larry Krasner says they believe the man may have left the area.
3: We have reason to know that Zymir Hughes is trying to avoid a warrant for his arrest on misdemeanor and felony charges.
1: Krasner says Hughes has ties to California and Nevada. Police asking any victims to come forward. The aircraft carrier USS Abraham Lincoln, which has been deployed for 270 days in the Middle East, finally heading back to its home port of San Diego.
4: The USS George Washington arrived in the Middle East yesterday to replace the Lincoln. The switch comes as concerns about the Lincoln have been growing, with reports of a stressed-out crew, bad plumbing, and supply shortages.
1: Fox's Jill Nato. The Army's top general has directed a Europe-based unit specializing in drone warfare to shut down and revert to traditional infantry roles. The 173rd Airborne Brigade has spent over a year experimenting with drones. Wall Street stocks had their worst loss in 3 weeks. The Dow lost 703. The Nasdaq minus 263. The S&P off 66. The price of Brent crude rose 2.4%. 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
5: My name is Whitney Allen, and I'm a widow. My husband Ryan died. 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
9: Maryland wildlife officials are taking precautions after a 10-year-old girl was bitten by a beaver at Seneca Creek State Park, and a dead beaver found there days later tested positive for rabies. Officials have not been able to determine whether that was the same animal that attacked the girl. About a mile of trail and river access near Berryville Road is now closed as wildlife teams search the area for other sick animals. The development follows two separate beaver attacks at Cunningham Falls State Park in Frederick County. A 13-year-old boy was attacked while swimming, and a 19-year-old fisherman was also bitten. Both beavers tested positive for rabies. The state says the Seneca Creek incident is not believed to be related, and there is no evidence of a broader rabies outbreak. A federal judge has rejected Virginia's attempt to stop federal law enforcement officers from wearing masks and require them to display visible agency identification. A U.S. district judge ruled the state law is an unlawful regulation of the federal government and violates the Supremacy Clause. The judge cited records showing increasing threats of harassment and retaliation against federal immigration officers. He said officers may need to remain anonymous for their safety and to protect surveillance operations. The judge ruled the decision over how federal officers identify themselves belongs to the federal government, not Virginia. A tractor-trailer driver is seriously injured after a late-night crash on Interstate 70 in Frederick County. Maryland State Police say 55-year-old Troy Anderson of Baltimore was driving eastbound near Mount Phillip Road around 11 Monday night when his Freightliner struck an unattended Toyota Corolla parked on the shoulder. The Frederick News Post reports that the tractor-trailer then left the roadway and hit a tree. Anderson became trapped and was freed by emergency crews about 40 minutes later before being flown to an area trauma center. No one else was injured. Police have not released an update on Anderson's condition, and the cause of the crash remains under investigation. The Maryland Department of the Environment says only a minimal amount of diesel leak from the truck. Historic property owners in unincorporated Frederick County will soon have an opportunity to apply for preservation grants. The Rural Historic Preservation Grant Program opens September 1st and accepts applications through November 30th. Eligible property owners can request up to $50,000 for exterior work to stabilize, rehabilitate, restore, or preserve historic buildings. Properties must be listed on the County Register of Historic Places or be located in a designated historic district. The grants are competitive and awards are expected to be announced in early spring of 2027. For more information on these or any of our other local news stories, be sure to join us on the web at WFMD.com or pay a visit to the WFMD Facebook page. 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For Mid-Maryland's Radio News Center, I'm Jimmy Key on 930 WFMD.
0: 930 WFMD traffic for Frederick and surrounding counties. 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
6: 270 North still slow getting off 495. And from Clarksburg to Urbana, we're still dealing with the accident on 270 South at Buckystown Pike. The merge lane and right shoulder are closed. 15 North slow from Jefferson to Rosemont. 70 West, you're still dragging. Getting off 695 to that exit for 29 because of that vehicle fire from earlier. You're also slow through Ballinger Creek Pike. 81 North still slow from Waynesport up into Hagerstown. 70 East jammed at 695. Things look much better up in Westminster. Heading to Loudoun County, 9 and 287, packed through Wheatland, 9 West slow from Mountain out to Cedar Mill Road. And then 15 North, you're still seeing delays through Leesburg and at the point of Rocks Bridge. This is Drew with your WFMD traffic, which is brought to you by Frederick Air. Whatever it takes to keep you comfortable, Frederick Air, it's a good call.
10: 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My show starts now, right here on Free Talk 930 WFMD. Nancy Mason today. When you talk about Tattoo Gate. Get into the tattoos, the tattoo reveal, why now, the reaction. I've seen a lot of so-called conservatives online going after Nancy Mace, like saying dumb things like, is an OnlyFans page next? I mean, it's just stupid that she dares have tattoos and show them. So what? It hasn't changed. And by the way, I mean, part of the one arm is like all Bible verses. So if you're making a decision about who she is because of the tattoos, you're going to want to see or hear this interview coming up at the bottom of hour number two. We get into that, plus a lot of stuff. There's still legislation to be done. She does have an opinion on Darlene Graham taking over for her brother, Lindsey Graham, and whether she should be the senator out of the great state of South Carolina. It's a very interesting conversation. I think the most in-depth conversation she's had since she revealed that she got these tattoos and broke the internet. One of my first questions is very simply, did you mean to break the internet? So make sure you stick around for that. Then Will Chamberlain, hour number three from the Article 3 Project about the Supreme Court. Will it rule on mail-in ballots before the election? And how about, you know, the whole idea that they're trying to restrict executive power as if Trump is trying to expand executive power when he's not. I asked a very simple question. Is Trump expanding executive power or is he doing exactly what the executive is allowed to do? Want to give a quick shout out to Wright Air Conditioning Services, electricity. They're not paying me to say this, but we had a problem in the studio where the air condition broke down. I would have been sweating my face off today. But Joe Gomez came out from Wright, and they did an amazing job. If you're in San Antonio, the surrounding areas, that's the right company to call. It's Wright. Wanted to give them a little nod, a little head nod, a little something, because they came out like on a dime, and the price couldn't be better. And again, I'm not getting paid by them. I have partnered with them in the past, but I wanted to give them a shout-out because they're really, really good people. Eric Swalwell, not a very good person, not my opinion, and I've said this for a very long time. Eric Swalwell comes off as that snarky, nasty, you know he's not holier than thou, but he pretends to be holier than thou. And all this stuff has been out there about him for about 11 years now. The allegations of a relationship between him and an alleged spy from China, Feng Feng, not even allegations anymore. He admits it. He admitted it a long time ago. In fact, the word was that the Alphabet Agency said, you probably shouldn't have this guy on the Intel Committee. You probably shouldn't be sharing any sort of sensitive information with him. There's a problem here. That's all been coming out. Remember, the Democrats tried to hide all that. They tried to squelch it, brush it under the rug, whatever. And they couldn't. It got so bad that even more videos came out with him acting lewd and stupid with women, you know, doing all sorts of weird things in a hotel room. And they finally kicked him out of the race. His lawyers and he say that was Trump and the Trump administration trying to get him out of the way. Eric Swalwell was a guy who, again, would sit there in his perch in the Intel Committee and just ask these snotty, arrogant, condescending questions as if he, for some reason, was right and everybody else was wrong. Knowing the whole time that he'd had this relationship with this spy or alleged spy. And by the way, nobody has seen Feng Feng forever. I mean, I don't know if the Chinese government took her out or what happened. But even more is coming to the surface today. It turns out the FBI has moved in, seized Swalwell's devices at California Airport amid sexual misconduct probe, written by Zaire Khan and Josh Christensen over on the New York Post. Former Congressman Eric Swalwell, the disgraced California politician accused of rape, was confronted by FBI agents at San Francisco International Airport, where they seized his electronics as part of a federal criminal probe. Agents served Swalwell with a search warrant Saturday after he arrived in California and seized his cell phone and other electronics, a source confirmed to the Post. Swalwell's iPhone and MacBook Pro, along with a charging cable and a wall adapter, were taken at 8:25 p.m., according to an FBI search warrant. Agents also executed additional warrants at Swalwell's Washington, D.C. home Sunday, where they seized other potential evidence, the source said. Swalwell, 45 years old, was cooperative during the airport encounter. The warrant says agents executed the search at 8:25 p.m. and left a copy of the warrant and the inventory of the seized property with Swalwell. And I guess here's a copy of it that they're showing. Agents took a white Apple iPhone along with its charging cable and wall charger. An Apple MacBook Pro, according to the inventory, the return was signed by FBI Special Agent Kyle R. Biesenheyer, or something like that, who certified under penalty of perjury that the inventory was accurate. The investigation comes as former California congressman faces multiple allegations of sexual misconduct, including claims from a former staffer who alleged that he raped her twice when she was too intoxicated to consent. Following four women's public accusations, Swalwell, who was a frontrunner at the time, ended his campaign for governor of California. One woman who has accused him of drugging her before sexually assaulting her in 2018. Two other women allege that he sent them unsolicited images of his genitals. Swalwell announced his resignation from Congress on April 13th amid a looming Health Ethics Committee investigation looking into misconduct and sexual assault involving an employee working under supervision. He maintains his innocence. The Department of Justice opened an investigation to the former congressman in April. The Post has reached out to the DOJ for comment. At 45, Swalwell was also facing scrutiny from the Manhattan District Attorney's Office and Los Angeles County Sheriff's Department. I don't know why they say at 45. The former congressman has largely stayed out of the political spotlight since then, including Monday as newly declassified records were released detailing his past interactions with Chinese spy known as Feng Feng. That is the obligatory picture of him and Feng Feng. So, I mean, this guy just alleged to be a really bad guy through and through. And if you just watched how he acted, watched what he did, you're not surprised by these allegations. I wouldn't think you are. And you just saw how he, his air of condescension and arrogance and I'm better than you. You kind of knew there was something else going on. I'll give you an example. I'll give you a contrast. Brandon Gill is just a really good guy. And comes off as a really good guy. Yet he will lay into somebody who's in one of these hearings, but it's not really out of arrogance. It's out of, you're saying one thing, I'm proving to you that you're somebody else, why are you pretending to be the other thing? And then he goes home to his wife and his two little babies. I mean, that to me, and I know him personally too, is a good guy. Swalwell never came off to anybody as a good guy. I don't know why they saw him as some sort of an up-and-coming rising star in the Democrat Party. I never understood why they circled the wagons around him and why they circled the wagons around Adam Schiff, who I hope is the next to go. Adam Schiff, now a senator, as a representative, lied about Russia collusion the entire time. If you ask him today, he'll probably still lie about Russia collusion. That isn't somehow sedition? No, because he knew it. He was the chair of the Intel Committee. He knew what he was saying was not true. He should be in deep trouble, too. And both of them, not surprisingly, from California, which takes me to this. Segue. Listen, Californians. Sam, I got to go here. I got to do this.
11: Well, let's do it.
10: If you move to Texas because we're a better state economically, we're a better state financially, we're a better state for you when it comes to freedom and liberty and low regulations, the left lane is for passing. The right lane is the travel lane. Because I'm behind California doofus today, who, if you moved here, God bless you. We welcome everybody who's going 55 and a 60 as people in the right lane are passing them. And I can't get to the right lane because there's so many cars going around this person in the left lane. Let me say it again. You're welcome. Welcome to Texas. Act like you know what you're doing. You know what I'm saying, Sam?
11: 1,000,000,000%. I literally was telling mom earlier that I honked at two people today, and I don't normally do that, but it's bad out there.
10: I mean, they just don't get it. And it even says, like, on the stretch of highway I'm talking about, and those of you from South Central Texas know 281. So I'm on 281. It does have, exits and entrances, and there are some overpasses, and then there's the odd traffic light here and there for some reason. But it literally has a sign that says, slower traffic, keep right. Now, I know the indication in your brain, especially if you're from California, New York, Massachusetts, New Jersey, Michigan, if you're moving south to get better regulations, better freedom, lower taxes, I get it. It makes sense. But let me tell you what this means. If you're going 65 in a 60, and you're in the left lane, which is the passing or fast lane, and the people in the right lane are still going faster than you, you're still in the wrong lane. Even if you ask Sheriff Mark Lamb, who's told me this, he has pulled people over for going 60 and stopping traffic because you're impeding the traffic behind you. Even if it's in a 60 zone, it sounds weird, but I'm here to tell you, if you're not passing somebody and they're passing you in the right lane, you're in the wrong lane. I would ask Polo, but he's a slow driver, probably doesn't agree. Do you agree?
12: Sure. Well, I agree, especially because even if I'm driving slow, it still helps the flow of traffic. So,
10: thank you. I really thought he was going to disagree with me on that. He'll disagree with something later. But sure. The bottom line is this. There are two lanes going this way, two lanes going that way. If you're in the left lane, either there's no traffic, and you can travel there all you want, but if there's somebody behind you who wants to go faster than you, and there are people passing you on the right, you're in the wrong lane. Sam, don't get me going on the zipper the zipper merge. I don't have to do the zipper merge again.
11: Please don't. I mean, please. It's one after the other. People, please.
10: I mean, welcome to Texas. We enjoy you living near us. Enjoy the low taxes, low regulations, more freedom, high property taxes for some reason, although lower than California and the others that I mentioned. But just get the hell out of the way. Now, I didn't beep at anybody today, but Sam, that was awfully close.
11: I beeped twice.
10: I may have done this a couple of times.
11: I believe that. I mean, is that effective, though? I mean,
10: for me,
11: really,
10: it made me feel better.
11: Throwing your hands up.
10: Throw my hands up in the air, and then when I pass them, I do this.
11: I know you do that. Oh. That's so stupid. He stares at people when he passes them, as if that's helpful at all.
12: I thought he was going to say that he waved his hands like he just didn't care, but okay.
10: No, I waved my hands like the Italian guy that I am. I'm like, hey,
12: I mean, that's basically the same thing.
10: So. Kind of the same thing. 888-941-PAGS, 888-941-7247, joepags.com. Will there be any justice against this guy, Eric Swallow? I don't know if he's guilty or not. I mean, there's a lot coming out that looks really bad. Going to be justice. He is still on the left. He is still a Democrat. How about Adam Schiff? Is he going to face the music ever? And more importantly, and more people probably call on this, shouldn't people get the hell out of the fast lane if they're going slowly and if they're impeding traffic? Isn't enough? And if you go to a new place, why don't you figure out how we drive? Listen, I have driven in California and getting on the 405, the 5, the 10, the whatever, it takes forever. People do not get up to speed to get on the travel lanes. You got logjam traffic for no reason whatsoever. It's a different thing. You can actually go on your phone, pick your nose, text, and write an essay if you want while you're waiting to get on the highway. I get it. Here, we want you to move. Not asking a whole lot. 888-941-PAGS, 888-941-7247, joepags.com. Nancy Mace, bottom of hour number two. Yes, I did have to take a call. I had it, Sam, 4 minutes in, she's dropping bombs.
11: Oh, of course. Yeah.
10: So I did have to edit a little bit for radio air. So, it's unedited over on YouTube.
12: Did that come with the tattoos?
10: You know what's funny, Polo? You're going to find this strange. She did not show the tattoos today. She had them covered. Hmm. She had long sleeves on.
12: So it's still a speculation?
10: Oh, no. She's got the tattoos. Okay. We know that for sure. I mean, the picture, she doesn't deny it. We talk about it
12: because,
10: for 10 minutes.
12: Because, I mean, those things, they could be like the temporary ones.
10: No. I mean, it was one of the pictures she showed. It was so red around it. It obviously was a bunch of needles going into her arms. She has the tattoos. But I think today she was going to be like, I'm representative. I said, Nancy, we got to talk about the tattoos. So it's a really cool conversation. I did have to edit a couple of words out. We have a great affinity for Nancy Mace, and I'm glad that she chose us to come on and talk about a lot of this stuff. She has not been on shows other than her own recently to talk about them. And I'm surprised that a lot of people who are conservatives, she's very conservative, believes in conservative values, they're turning on her because she has some tattoos. I think that's really stupid, to be honest. 888-941-PAGS, 888-941-7247, joepags.com. 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Do it right now. And we're back after this. Stay right here.
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2: Your 930 WFMD Skyscan forecast for this afternoon. Showers and thunderstorms likely with a high of 80. Those showers and maybe a thunderstorm before 8 o'clock tonight. Patchy fog after 9 p.m. Otherwise, mostly clear during early evening, becoming mostly cloudy later on with a low of 64. Friday, mostly sunny with a high of 79. Chance of showers and thunderstorms Friday night. 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
3: 930 WFMD traffic for Frederick and surrounding counties. A service of Frederick Air. It's a good call.
6: 270 North still slow getting off 495. And from Clarksburg to Urbana, we're still dealing with the accident on 270 South at Buckystown Pike. The merge lane and right shoulder are closed. 15 North slow from Jefferson to Rosemont. 70 West, you're still dragging. Getting off 695 to that exit for 29 because of that vehicle fire from earlier. You're also slow through Ballinger Creek Pike. 81 North still slow from Waynesport up into Hagerstown. 70 East jammed at 695. Things look much better up in Westminster, heading to Loudoun County, 9 and 287, packed through Wheatland, 9 West slow from Mountain out to Cedar Mill Road, and then 15 North, you're still seeing delays through Leesburg and at the point of Rocks Bridge. This is Drew with your WFMD traffic, which is brought to you by Frederick Air. Whatever it takes to keep you comfortable, Frederick Air, it's a good call.
10: Hey, it's Joe Pags. This is a huge deal. I want to wish WFMD a very happy 90th anniversary. And don't forget to listen to my show weeknights from 6 to 9 on Free Talk 930 WFMD. He's a good guy to talk to. We break down a bunch of stuff, including what were the really good rulings in this session of the Supreme Court? What were the really bad ones? And his answer to that is actually very interesting. How about the Supreme Court case about the ballroom? Can we stop talking about the stupid ballroom now? And who is it? I mean, literally, the president said this yesterday. And I talked to Will about this today. I guess somebody that walked by the ballroom said it was ugly or something. And that's why they're even talking about it? I don't understand. I truly don't. That just seems really odd to me. By the way, I got this from Mark, who drives, I guess he goes around New Mexico all week. He says they drive 2,000 plus miles a month. Traveling around New Mexico for work, and I constantly come up on Texans driving in the left lane and not passing any other vehicles. Texans are as bad as California drivers. Love the show. Oh, shut it. Although, I'll tell you this, there's a distinct difference in South Central Texas since we moved here 21 years ago. And the distinct difference is, when we moved here, if you wanted to pass somebody, and there wasn't a way to pass, but there was a shoulder, the drivers would drive on the shoulder to let you pass. Sam, you know what I mean?
11: 100%. Whenever it was just like one lane going one way, yeah. One lane going the other way. I often, as a teenager, because I was scared of these big trucks, I would get over and let people pass because I was like, ugh, I don't want to go fast. You do it.
10: I never did that, even as a teenager.
11: That doesn't surprise me at all.
10: But Paul, you know what I'm talking about, right? There was like a certain politeness about the drivers who were like, yeah, man, no problem. Let me get out of your way. You could just pass us.
12: Yeah.
10: Now it's like a race. It's weird.
12: Yeah, or they'll slow down on purpose.
10: Yes, we've had that too. I mean, but back 21 years ago is what I'm talking about. It just seemed to be more mannerly, more neighborly. Like, hey, how you doing? So it's all very interesting to see for me to see how people drive. We do have, of course, a call on driving. This is from Corpus Christi. I think it's another Mark. Mark, what's going on?
22: Yes, nice to talk to you, Joe.
10: Good to talk to you.
22: I just wanted to mention about passing. When you go to get over there and pass, it's good to speed up and pass quick rather than just going one or 2 miles more than, miles per hour more. It's good to do it quick and get out of the way.
10: 1,000%. Mark, when I pass somebody, Sam can attest to this, been in the car plenty, I'm going 30 miles an hour faster than I was going a second ago, just to show you, I'm going to get out of your way. I'm not going to slow down. This isn't about me dominating you or something. This is just, I want to go faster than you. Be out of your way. Another issue is, and I think this is a lot of out-of-state drivers too, but a lot of you Texans do this too. And yes, I'm a Texan, Texas transplant, so I'm a Texan. You guys will like go the same exact speed and be in my blind spot. Well, you know what I mean, right? I mean, just the exact same speed.
12: Yes.
10: Not a little bit faster, not a little bit slower. Just, it's just the two of us, like we're locked in gear together. It's very strange.
12: Yes.
10: How about that to be dangerous?
12: Yeah.
10: I mean, what if I have to turn? What the hell are we doing? So, can you, look, this is a segment we used to call Joe Pags Teaches You People How to Drive. And trust me, I know what I'm talking about. Because I've been driving a long time. And I've had a ticket or two, so I've learned a lot about the right way and the wrong way to do it on the roadway. Let me very quickly, Mike, you got to go very fast. I don't have a whole lot of time, but I want to hear from you. Go ahead.
1: Okay, you talking about me?
10: Yes, come on.
1: I'm a truck driver of 45 years, and we drove a lot of Texas, and you could legally pass somebody on the shoulder. You could get on the shoulder and go around them. I've done that several hundred times.
10: I think you've broken the law then, because I don't think you can do that. I don't think you can do that legally. What are you talking about?
1: Not no more. But 30 years ago, you could.
10: Gotcha. Well, I wish you were like that now, man. I may or may not have passed people on the right before in my life, but it certainly wasn't legal. What? It certainly wasn't legal.
11: In the shoulder. I've seen it.
10: 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What are you talking about? 888-941-PAGS. 888-941-7247. JoePags.com. Democrats, liberals, DSA are idiots. I prove it when we come back. I've got some video, some audio you're going to want to hear. About an hour from now, it'll be Nancy Mace. Don't miss that. Keep it here.
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9: Two Hagerstown men are facing attempted murder indictments in connection with a shooting at a Winchester Sheets last month. A Winchester Circuit Court grand jury indicted 21-year-old Hassan Richardson and 19-year-old Malachi Scott on Tuesday. The shooting happened July 29th at the Sheets on Millwood Avenue and left a driver with gunshot wounds. Both men also faced previously filed charges, including aggravated malicious wounding and malicious assault resulting in injury. Richardson and Scott are being held without bond at the Northwestern Regional Adult Detention Center. Their five-day trial is scheduled to begin January 25th of 2027. Six current and former members of the Metropolitan Police Department are facing arrest warrants in an alleged overtime fraud investigation. The U.S. Attorney's Office for the District of Columbia says the employees fraudulently claimed overtime and regular duty hours they did not work during 2024. Once arrested, each is expected to face charges of first-degree fraud, first-degree theft, forgery, and uttering. Investigators say some overtime was claimed while the employees were traveling on annual leave or outside of Washington. Authorities reviewed body camera, GPS, cell phone, toll, license plate reader, email, and payroll records as part of the investigation. Frederick County Public Schools is expanding its classroom camera pilot to four more schools. The Frederick News Post reports that 24 special education classrooms at Rock Creek School, North Frederick Elementary, Governor Thomas Johnson Middle, and Governor Thomas Johnson High Schools will receive cameras. The cameras are expected to be activated around October 1st. The original pilot began in January with seven classrooms at Middletown Primary, Oakdale Middle, and Catoctin High. The cameras record video only with no audio. Access is restricted to authorized school officials and is limited to safety investigations or suspected student or staff misconduct. FCPS says the expansion was negotiated with the district's three labor unions. A new rule takes effect this school year in Washington County requiring students to keep their personal electronic devices stored away during the entire academic day. Washington County Public Schools says cell phones, smartwatches, wireless earbuds, and other communication devices must remain powered off or on silent and stored in assigned lockers or cubbies. The restriction covers classes, lunch, recess, and passing periods, and students also cannot access social media during the school day. Limited exceptions are available for medical needs, disabilities, translation, caregiving responsibilities, educational purposes, and emergencies. The policy is being implemented ahead of Maryland's statewide phone-free school requirement, which takes effect in the 2027-28 school year. For more information on these or any of our other local news stories, be sure to join us on the web at WFMD.com or pay a visit to the WFMD Facebook page. For Mid-Maryland's Radio News Center, I'm Jimmy Key on 930 WFMD.
4: Fox News, I'm John Saucier. The latest Crook political report shows that Democrats are gaining ground ahead of the upcoming midterm election. Senate Minority Leader Chuck Schumer is optimistic.
5: The Cook report says taking back the Senate is now a toss-up. That's their words. Republicans thought they had the Senate locked down. But now Democrats, we are on the path to victory.
4: 35 total seats up for election in 2026. Republicans defending 22, Democrats defending 13. The national debt's now grown to a record $40 trillion. Treasury Secretary Scott Bessent says the solution to reducing the debt is economic growth.
23: We're going to have to grow our way out of this. And as I talked about at G20 in Asheville, we are going to talk about the U.S. growth strategy and encourage the rest of the world to come along with us.
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6: 270 North, still slow getting off 495. And from Clarksburg to Urbana, we're still dealing with the accident on 270 South at Buckystown Pike. The merge lane and right shoulder are closed. 15 North, slow from Jefferson to Rosemont. 70 West, you're still dragging. Getting off 695 to that exit for 29 because of that vehicle fire from earlier. You're also slow through Ballinger Creek Pike. 81 North, still slow from Waynesport up into Hagerstown. 70 East, jammed at 695. Things look much better up in Westminster. Heading to Loudoun County, 9 and 287, packed through Wheatland. 9 West, slow from Mountain out to Cedar Mill Road. And then 15 North, you're still seeing delays through Leesburg and at the point of Rocks Bridge. This is Drew with your WFMD traffic, which is brought to you by Frederick Air. Whatever it takes to keep you comfortable, Frederick Air, it's a good call.
2: Your 930 WFMD Skyscan forecast for this afternoon. Showers and thunderstorms likely with a high of 80. Those showers and maybe a thunderstorm before 8 o'clock tonight. Patchy fog after 9 p.m. Otherwise, mostly clear during early evening, becoming mostly cloudy later on with a low of 64. Friday, mostly sunny with a high of 79. Chance of showers and thunderstorms Friday night. 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

0: Or are you seeing exactly who these people are that are representing themselves in the DSA, from Bernie Sanders to AOC to El Sayed to fill in the blank, to this Angie Nixon person? 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
0: Did you hear that? 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
0: Pag Show, lots going on. Nancy Mace next hour. She's still a U.S. representative, but made a decision a long time ago to only do 6 years. So she did 3 terms. She did run for governor of South Carolina, was in the lead for a long

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3: We are 26. The only debt we have is our home mortgage, which sits at $169,000. And we currently have a little over $11,000 in cryptocurrency. What would be the next step? Would we leave it there or would we invest that money somewhere else?
4: Well, if I'm you, I am not going to stay invested in crypto. The track record has been poo-poo over the long haul, so I would take that money out almost instantly. Are you guys investing in 401ks or IRAs, anything for retirement?
3: Currently, my husband is the only one working, and he does have a 401k and a Roth, I believe it's called.
4: Mm-hmm. Do you guys have any money set aside for savings that's kind of liquid that you can get to?
3: Yes, we do.
2: How much?
3: $13,000 right now.
2: Okay. So you got a good solid emergency fund, and then it's time to do some real investing. Crypto is gambling.
3: Right.
2: Do you know that one of the largest scams in history was perpetrated in crypto?
3: Yes, sir.
2: Makes Bernie Madoff look like small potatoes, okay? So it's an unstable place to put money. Agreed?
3: Yes, sir.
2: Okay. All right. So I don't put money in places that are unstable. And I was saying that back when I had entire pages of Reddit devoted to hating me and entire pages of TikTok hating me and everything because I'm telling people not to put money in stupid butt crypto.
4: Come on, Dave.
2: You know, and now I'm a genius, you know, but I also told them not to invest their money in Beanie Babies a few years ago, and people were believing in that, too. So
4: it's almost like you've lived to see a few things over the years.
2: It's almost like, yeah, that's how I lost my hair. But yeah. So
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5: Representative, District 1 Republican, great state of South Carolina, Nancy Mace coming on and breaking down the tattoo gate. And go and check out her. I believe it's actually called Nancy Mace is the actual page on YouTube. The podcast is called Get Maced. And and she's doing a very good job. Again, she's not monetizing it. Didn't come on to get any money or anything like that because as a member of Congress, you can't. Next January, she probably can. But it's growing very, very quickly. Go check that out. Next hour, Will Chamberlain. He is, of course, from the Article 3 Project. We talk about the Supreme Court season. The wins, the losses, the good, the bad. Will there be a ruling on the ballroom? Will there be a ruling on mail-in ballots and more? We talk to him next hour. Do not touch that dial. Stay here.
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9: The Athletic reporting that Colts tight end Tyler Warren left practice early. He appeared to injure his groin. Los Angeles Chargers starting center Tyler Biadasz out indefinitely after injuring his ACL and the other parts of his left knee. Tampa Bay Buccaneers defensive tackle Vita Vea agreed to a one-year $30 million extension. And Commanders defensive tackle Johnny Newton out indefinitely as he tore his pectoral. Peyton Watson is going to the Cleveland Cavaliers on a trade. Max Strus going to the Los Angeles Clippers and the Denver Nuggets receive a 2031 Cavaliers first-round pick and 2032 Kings second-round pick. Watson will sign a new four-year $88 million deal to join the Cavaliers. That deal will include both a player option and a trade kicker, per Shams Charania. In the WNBA, AZ Foot, Dallas Wings rookie, will undergo arthroscopic right knee surgery next week and miss the remainder of this season.
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